that you have committed into our hands, Father. Lord, we thank you. We praise you, Lord. In Jesus' name we pray. Amen. And verse 3 says, but with me it is a very small thing that I should be judged of you or of man's judgment. Yeah, I judge not my own self. Verse 4, for I know nothing by myself, yet I am not hereby justified, but he that judgeth me is the Lord. So Paul is basically saying that he does not attach a lot of value to man's opinion, what man thinks of him. So, you know, he's not really bothered about what people may say about him, because, you know, he's completely surrendered himself to the Lord and to the word of God. And he believes that it's God who judges. So, you know, his focus is on pleasing God and not on man. So we're going to pray that we shall not allow the words of man or the opinion of men to sway us from serving the Lord. You know, that is why we shall not be ashamed of the gospel of Jesus Christ, the power of God into salvation. You know, we shall continue to speak, you know, that which is right and that which is true. We shall not, you know, change the truth of God's word to please anybody. Amen. At the end of the day, God should be pleased with us. You know, that is what matters the most. So let's pray that we shall continue to speak the truth to all around us.

0: who will give every man according to what he has done. And it says, you know, at the end, then shall every man have praise of God. So we're going to pray, you know, that people shall know that there is a day of judgment. You know, that's what he's saying. You know, God will bring everything to light, hidden things of darkness, you know, and the counsels of the heart, and every man shall have praise. You know, if you have done well, you will have praise of God. Amen. So let's pray that, you know, people shall not toy with their salvation. They shall not delay the opportunity to be reconciled with God. Amen. Let's pray. Father God, we thank you, Father God, for this opportunity that you've given to us and to the whole world, my Father, to be reconciled to you, my Father God. Lord, we who were once enemies, my Father, have now been accepted into the beloved, Lord, through what Jesus Christ has done on the cross. Lord, we thank you, Father, for this gift of salvation, Father. Thank you, Father, for giving us this relationship with you, my Father, that we may call you Abba, Father. Lord, we appreciate you. We bless you, Lord. Lord, we pray, Father, for souls that they may not perish, my Father, Lord, that they may not delay the opportunity to receive this eternal life, this salvation, my Father God. Lord, we pray that they shall accept, my Father, while there is hope, while there is time, my Father. Lord, let them know and let them understand the seriousness of the judgment that awaits, my Father God. Lord, let them prepare themselves that they may have praise of God, Father, Lord. Lord, let us prepare ourselves, Lord, that we may also receive praise of you at the end of it all, Father. We thank you. We praise you, Lord. In Jesus' name we pray. Amen. And verse 6 says, "And these things, brethren, I have in a figure transferred to myself and to Apollos for your sakes, that you might learn in us not to think of men above that which is written, that no one of you be puffed up for one against another. 7. For who maketh thee to differ from another? And what hast thou that thou didst not receive? Now, if thou didst receive it, why dost thou glory as if thou had not received it?" Amen. So here, you know, Paul is rebuking the church in Corinth. You know, they're all puffed up, they're carried away, and they think they've arrived with what they have received, you know, the knowledge of God's word. And they're also aligning themselves to different camps, to the camp of Paul, to the camp of Apollo. So he says, you know, what is it that you have? You didn't get any of this through your own efforts. It is all given to you. God revealed it to you. It is a gift from God. So why are you puffed up? You know, so we're going to pray that, you know, we shall not be puffed up by anything that God has given us. You know, whatever we have received, it is a gift of God. That is why he started with stewardship. You know, we are just stewards. We are just managing that which God has given us. Amen. So let's pray that, you know, the blessings of God, the talents that he has given us, you know, this are not for us to get puffed up. You know, it is for his service. It is for his glory, whatever he has given us. The time, the talent, the treasures, the talents that he has given us, it is all for his glory. Amen. So let's pray that none of us shall be carried away by that which he has given us, but let us use it for his glory, for the expansion of his kingdom. Amen. Let's pray. Father God, we thank you, Father, for everything that you have provided, my Father God. Lord, we thank you for the time, the talent, the treasures that you've given us, my Father. Lord, there's nothing that we have received through our own strength, our own ability, my Father God. Lord, you did not bring any of this, my Father. You have given it to us because of your mercy, because of your loving kindness, Lord, because you want to bless your church, my Father God. Lord, we pray that we shall continue to use everything that you have given us for the expansion of your kingdom, for the advancement of your word, my Father, Lord. Lord, we pray, Lord, that we shall continue to serve you, Lord, in spirit and in truth, my Father God. Lord, let us continue to be faithful, my Father, with this ministry of reconciliation, my Father God. Lord, let us not hide our talents, Lord. Let us not hide anything you've given us, my Father, but let us use it, my Father, even the little that we have, my Father, to glorify you, Lord. We thank you. We praise you, Lord. In Jesus' name we have prayed. Amen.
1: Revive us, Lord! Revive us, Lord! We need a Holy Ghost revival! Send the rain from heaven! Flood our thirsty souls today!

may hear the truth, come to the light of the truth, and walk in the truth. Dr. Ihemeh N. Ndukwe, a missionary in the Middle East and Asia for more than 21 years, graced with a word for revival, now comes your way on Revival Now. Revival Now, a message of revival to ministers, families and nations via the unadulterated word of God. Revival Now.

everlasting life. Jesus spoke of himself in John chapter 9 verse 5, saying, as long as I am in the world, I am the light of the world. So God did not send his son into the world to condemn the world, but that the world through him might be saved. He that believeth in him is not condemned, but he that believeth not is condemned already. And this is the condemnation, that light is come into the world, and men love darkness rather than the light. For everyone that doeth evil hates the light, neither comes to the light, but he

When men hear the truth and come to the truth, come to its light, walk in the truth, walk in the light, do deeds of the truth. This is revival. To minister is Dr. Ihene N. Ndukwe. Dr. Ihene Ndukwe has been a missionary in the Middle East and Asia for more than 21 years. Dr. Ihene Ndukwe is graced with the word for revival now, reviving the ministers, the families, and the nations, preaching the word of God, pure and unadulterated, in demonstration of the Spirit and of power, so that men's faith is not on enticing words of man's wisdom, but in the power of God. You can sit under this anointing and remain the same. Revival

We continue our message today from 1st Epistle of John, chapter 1, from verse 8. If we say that we have no sin, we deceive ourselves, and the truth is not in us. Did you hear that? Don't ever pretend and claim that you have no sin, because you were conceived in sin. Our righteousness is as filthy rags. Even when you have been born again, I have accepted what Jesus Christ did for you on the cross of Calvary. Once in a while, you may miss it. You may stray from the truth. You need to understand this. As long as you stray away from the faith, for every word that is not done of faith is sin. As long as you stray from the faith, you are sinning. So if we say that we have no sin, we deceive ourselves, and the truth is not in us. Whenever you try to pretend that you have no sin, you are deceiving yourself, and it shows that there's no truth in you. The scripture says it clearly, for there's no man that sinneth not. We are actually conceived in sin. So even when you have accepted our Lord and Savior Jesus Christ, and you are purposed to live in Him and walk in Him, and walk with the Word of God, walk in the light of the gospel, at times you can miss it, either through your thought process or your thought trying to lead you away from the truth. Your responsibility is to cast down imaginations and every high thing that tries to raise up itself against the knowledge of God, and bring into captivity every thought to the obedience of Christ. And being ready to punish every disobedience when your obedience is fulfilled. So make it a responsibility that once you begin to stray away from the truth, or your mind begins to stray you into sin, you will repent and return unto the Lord. That's why the scripture says in Psalm chapter 19 from verse 12, who can understand his errors? Cleanse thou me from secret faults. At times you may not understand, you have missed it, or you are walking in error. That's why you need to continue to pray unto the Lord. Cleanse thou me from secret faults. Deliver me from things that may take me away from the truth. We need to be honest to ourselves. For if we say that we have no sin, we deceive ourselves, and the truth is not in us. He continues in that Psalm 19, verse 13. Say, keep back thy servant also from presumptuous sins. Let them not have dominion over me. Then shall I be upright, and I shall be innocent from the great transgression. May the Lord continue to deliver us from every form of sin, every appearance of evil. May we purposefully remain walking in the truth, telling ourselves the truth. When we sin, we do not pretend, we repent, we confess it, and we forsake it. For if we say that we have no sin, we deceive ourselves, and the truth is not in us. That's why we need to search ourselves, so that the Lord will continue to deliver us from presumptuous sins, so that they will not have dominion over us, but rather will return and purpose to abide in the Word of God and do the Word of God. Proverbs chapter 20 verse 9 says, who can say, I have made my heart clean, I am pure from my sin, unless the Word of God, the blood of Jesus Christ, sanctifies you and cleanses you and washes you? You can never say you have made your heart clean, that you are pure from your sin. So you need to continue to believe in what Jesus Christ did for us on the cross of Calvary, for he shed his blood for the remission of our sins. You need to continue to receive him, so that the blood of Jesus Christ will cleanse you from all unrighteousness. It will purge you, it will sanctify you. That's why it's asking that question, who can say, I've made my heart clean? We can't cleanse ourselves. It's the Word of God that can make us pure from our sins, as we purpose to forsake the sin and remain abiding in the truth, abiding in the Word of God. That's what the Lord expects us to be doing, to walk in His will and to do His will.
Ecclesiastes chapter 7 verse 20 says, "For there is not a just man upon earth that doeth good and sinneth not. We have been justified through the blood of Jesus Christ by faith as we come to the saving knowledge of the word of God. And we should continue to walk by faith and remain in faith, confessing the word of God, doing the word of God, abiding in the truth. For there is not a just man upon earth that doeth good and sinneth not." Once you begin to deviate from the word of God, you're already sinning. Any work that is not done of faith is sin. So that's why the scripture says, if we say that we have no sin, we deceive ourselves and the truth is not in us. It says, for anything that is not done of faith is sin. Once we begin to stray away from the faith, we enter into sinning. So the scripture encourages us to remain in the faith, fight the good fight of faith, lay hold on eternal life. Do not allow anything to take you away from the faith. Remain steadfast in the truth. Remain steadfast in the faith. Fulfilling the word of God. Studying to show yourself approved, the workman who needed not to be ashamed, rightly dividing the word of truth. As you abide in the word of God, as you know the word of God, as you receive the word of God, purpose to do what the word of God says. For faith, coming by hearing and hearing by the word of God. And without faith, it's impossible to please God. For anyone who comes to God must believe that he is, and he is a rewarder of those who diligently seek him. So you need to continue seeking the Lord in all your ways. Acknowledge him so that you continue to direct your path. Make sure that you not do anything outside the will of God. Do things to please God. And how do you do things to please God? By doing what the word of God says. By submitting your will to the will of God. That's the only way you stay out of sin. But from time to time, you may find yourself straying into the place of sin. For if we say that we have no sin, we deceive ourselves and the truth is not in us. So let us remain in the truth and remain walking in the truth, walking by faith. As the scripture says in Isaiah 64 verse 6, "But we are all as an unclean thing, and all our righteousnesses are as filthy rags, and we all do fade as a leaf, and our iniquities, like the wind, have taken us away. We are in the world, but we are not of the world. The things of the world may take us away from the truth." Anytime we stray away from the truth, we stray into the world, and we find ourselves doing things like the people in the world. It's only God, through his Son, that can cleanse us from all unrighteousness. And that's why we must remain, abiding in the word, abiding in the truth. So let nothing take you away from the truth. Let nothing take you away from obedience to the word of God. For all have sinned and come short of the glory of God. But we are justified when we purpose to remain walking in the truth, doing the truth, refusing to stray away again from the truth. That's what the scripture is encouraging us to be doing. And I'm encouraging you today, as you hear the word of God, do not harden your heart as in the days of provocation. Know it, for if we say that we have no sin, we deceive ourselves, and the truth is not in us. I encourage you, tell yourself the truth and abide in the truth. Romans chapter 7 verse 14 says, "For we know that the law is spiritual, but I am carnal, sold under sin." Verse 15, "For that which I do, I allow not. For what I would, that do I not. But what I hate, that do I." So you see, even though you hate sin, the tendency is that the carnal man will take you into sin, will cause you to stray away. So Paul continued in that letter to the Romans in verse 16. He said, "If then I do that which I will not, I consent unto the law that it is good." Verse 17. "Now then, it is no more I that do it, but sin that dwelleth in me." The sin nature is still dwelling in us.
But we need to continue to yield ourselves to Christ, to the Word of God, so that we will remain in the knowledge of the truth, that we may not allow sin to dwell in us. It's not the will of God that any should perish, but that all should come to the saving knowledge of the Word of God. And God has sent forth His Son, as Peter says in that 2 Peter chapter 1, from verse 2, he said, grace and peace be multiplied unto you through the knowledge of God and of Jesus our Lord. So God has given us grace through His Son, Jesus Christ. For grace and truth came through Jesus Christ, that we may remain abiding in His knowledge and doing the will of God. He continues in 2 Peter chapter 1, verse 3, according as His divine power hath given unto us all things that pertain unto life and godliness, through the knowledge of Him that called us to glory and virtue. Verse 4, whereby are given unto us exceeding great and precious promises, that by this ye might be partakers of the divine nature, having escaped the corruption that is in the world through lust. So Christ has made us to escape the corruption that is in the world through lust. He has made us to be partakers of His divine nature, so that we will not remain in that sin nature, but rather we will remain in the divine nature through the knowledge of Him that hath called us out of darkness into His marvelous light. So if we say that we have no sin, we deceive ourselves and the truth is not in us. But when we abide in the truth and remain in the truth, we will remain in the divine nature of our Lord and Savior Jesus Christ. We become partakers of His divine nature. That's what God expects from us, as we remain walking in the truth, abiding in the truth. And that's why our prayers should always be, as the scripture says in Psalm 19, verse 14, let the words of my mouth and the meditation of my heart be acceptable in thy sight, O Lord, my strength and my redeemer. Let this be your confession, and let this be your standard. Let the words of our mouth and the meditation of our heart be acceptable in thy sight, O Lord, our strength and our redeemer. How will the words of our mouth be acceptable unto Him? How will the meditation of our heart be acceptable unto Him? It's when we continue to meditate upon these things, upon the good things, those things that are pure, those things that are honest. As the scripture says in Philippians chapter 4, verse 8, it says, finally, brethren, whatsoever things are true, whatsoever things are honest, whatsoever things are just, whatsoever things are pure, whatsoever things are lovely, whatsoever things of good report, if there be any virtue and if there be any praise, think on these things. That's the only way the words of our mouth and the meditation of our heart will be acceptable unto the Lord. James chapter 3 verse 2 says, for in many things we offend all. If any man offend not in word, the same is a perfect man, and able also to bring through the whole body. So let us be careful in what we meditate upon and what we say. For if we say that we have no sin, we deceive ourselves, and the truth is not in us. May we be people that know to abide in the truth, purpose to always abide in the truth, don't deviate from the truth. Remember, Psalm 51 from verse 5 says, behold, I was shapen in iniquity, and in sin did my mother conceive me. Verse 6, behold, thou desirest truth in the word paths, and the hidden path, thou shalt make me to know wisdom. So the Lord desires truth in the word paths. Let us not pretend that we have never sinned. If we say that we have no sin, we deceive ourselves, and the truth is not in us. That sin nature in us will always try to rear up its head.
because we were conceived in sin. We were shaped in iniquity, and in sin did our mother conceive us. So we must know this. This is why we need Jesus, the Word, and to walk in His light, the truth. Jesus taught us that if we acknowledge our sins, we will be forgiven. See what He told the Pharisees, who cast away the man who was blind from his birth. In the Gospel of John, chapter 9, from verse 39, and Jesus said, "For judgment I am come into this world, that they which see not might see, and that they which see might be made blind." Verse 40, and some of the Pharisees which were with him heard these words, and said unto him, "Are we blind also?" Verse 41, Jesus said unto them, "If you were blind, you should have no sin. But now you say we see, therefore your sin remaineth." Because they claimed they see, yet they could not see the Messiah in their presence, who is the Savior of the world, who is the Lamb that has come to take away the sin of the world. So because they claimed they see, and they could not see their sin nature, that's why Jesus said, "Therefore your sin remaineth with you." So if we say that we have no sin, we deceive ourselves, and the truth is not in us. We must learn to walk in the truth. We must learn to abide in the Word of God and do what the Word of God says. We should not deviate from the truth. Because if you deviate from the truth, you will walk in sin. First Epistle of John chapter 2, verse 4 says, "He that said, I know him, and keepeth not his commandments, is a liar, and the truth is not in him." If you say you know him, and you are not obeying what he's teaching, the truth is not in you. So purpose to remain in obedience to the Word of God, and do what the Word of God says. For if we say that we have no sin, we deceive ourselves, and the truth is not in us. The scripture continues in that first epistle of John, chapter 1, verse 9. If we confess our sins, he is faithful and just to forgive us our sins and to cleanse us from all unrighteousness. So God has given us a standard through his Son. For God so loved the world that he gave his only begotten Son, that whosoever believeth in him should not perish, but have everlasting life. For God did not send his Son to condemn the world, but he sent his Son that through his Son we shall come out of condemnation. So when we believe in his Son, what the Son did for us on the cross of Calvary, for he went to the cross, shed his blood for the remission of our sins. For without the shedding of blood, there's no remission of sins. If we believe in what he did for us, that he shed his blood for the remission of our sins, and he was buried, he did not remain in the grave, he resurrected and ascended, if we receive him, we become the children of God. Our sins are forgiven. For he that knew no sin became sin for us, that we may become the righteousness of God in Christ Jesus. So if we confess our sins, he is faithful and just to forgive us our sins and to cleanse us from all unrighteousness. Job chapter 33 from verse 37 says this, say, "He looketh upon men, and if any say, have sinned and perverted that which was right, and he profited me not," verse 28, "he will deliver his soul from going into the pit, and his life shall see the light." Verse 29, "Lo, all these things worketh God oftentimes with man," verse 30, "to bring back his soul from the pit, to be enlightened with the light of the living." So God has sent forth his light, for God is light. In him there is no darkness. He wants you to have the light of the living, the light of the living that is from our Lord and Savior Jesus Christ. When we confess our sins, he will forgive us our sins
to cleanse us from all unrighteousness, for he is faithful. God does not deny himself. He keeps his word. He is able to save us from the wrath to come. As we purpose to walk in him and to walk in obedience, he is ready to cleanse us from all unrighteousness. Psalm 32 verse 5 says, I acknowledge my sin unto thee, and my iniquity have I not hid. I said, I will confess my transgressions unto the Lord, and thou forgivest the iniquity of my sin. Selah. When we acknowledge our sins before the Lord and refuse to hide our iniquity, and we confess it, our transgressions unto the Lord will forgive our iniquities. For that's why he sent his only begotten Son, Jesus Christ. For he was wounded for transgressions. He was bruised for iniquities. The chastisement upon him brought us peace. And by his stripes we are healed. So we are to remain in obedience to what God has said in his word. That if we confess our sins, he will forgive us. For he is faithful. He will do that which he has promised. So don't remain in sin. Don't dwell in your sin, nor to confess and forsake them. And the blood of Jesus Christ will cleanse you from all unrighteousness. For the scripture says in Proverbs 28, verse 13, he that covereth his sins shall not prosper, but whoso confesseth and forsaketh them shall have mercy. Our God is a merciful God. For God, who is rich in mercy, for the great love he has for us, he sent his only begotten Son to save us from our sins. He is the Savior of the world. So we should not cover our sins, for those who cover their sins shall not prosper. But whoso confesseth and forsaketh them shall have mercy. God is merciful. He is ready to forgive you your sins as long as you purpose to forsake them, as long as you purpose to refuse remaining in them, abiding in them. The Lord wants you to come abide in his word and do his word. See the prodigal son's action in Luke chapter 15. And that's what is expected of everyone when you stray from the truth. For if we say that we have no sin, we deceive ourselves, and the truth is not in us. If we confess our sins, he is faithful and just to forgive us our sins and to cleanse us from all unrighteousness. The prodigal son in Luke chapter 15 from verse 21 had this to say, and the son said unto him, Father, I have sinned against heaven and in thy sight, and I'm no more worthy to be called thy son. That's what it means to acknowledge your sin. The prodigal son asked the father to give him the portion of goods that followed to him. And the father divided unto them his living. And the Bible says, not many days after, the younger son, the prodigal son, gathered all together and took his journey into a far country. And there wasted his substance with riotous living. But when he realized himself, when he came to himself, he acknowledged that he had missed it. The only way that will make you to acknowledge your sin is when you realize that you have missed it. You need to realize that you have missed it. That's the only way you can come to the point of confession and the point of repentance. He realizes and purposes to return to his father. And that's why he said, and the son said unto him, Father, I sin against heaven and in thy sight, I'm no more worthy to be called thy son. But the father said to his servants, bring forth the best robe and put it on him, and put a ring on his son and shoes on his feet. Verse 23, and bring hither the father calf and kill it, and let us eat and be merry. For this my son was dead and is alive again. He was lost and is found. And they began to make merry. So God is a merciful God. He's ever ready to forgive you all your sins
As long as you purpose to return, he is faithful. He keeps on his word. God is just and faithful to forgive us our sins. God's love is unconditional. God is a God of love and a God of justice and righteousness. As long as we purpose to return, he will show his nature. For God's nature is that he keeps to his promises. He's faithful. So I encourage you, learn to confess your sins. For he's faithful and just to forgive us our sins and to cleanse us from all unrighteousness. Do not cover your sins, but confess them. For when you confess them, you will have mercy. And as you do this, remain blessed. In Jesus' name, amen and amen.

0: 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I repeat that telephone number, +234 701 687 0490. Thank you so much.
1: When the roll is called up yonder, I'll be there.
2: Praise God. We thank the Lord for this powerful message as the Lord instructs the believers through His Word and by His Spirit according to 1 John chapter 1 and verse 8, which says, if we say that we have no sin, we deceive ourselves and the truth is not in us. Praise God. Father Lord, we pray that the hearer of this message will not cover their sins. Abba Father, we pray that the ministers shall not cover their sins. The Church of Jesus Christ shall not pretend. They shall not claim that they have no sin. For Proverbs chapter 28 verse 13 says, he that covereth his sins shall not prosper, but whoso confesseth them shall have mercy. Abba Father, we pray that sinners shall no longer cover their sins. The wicked shall no longer cover their wicked thoughts and their wicked deeds, but they shall seek the Lord. They shall return to God in repentance. In the name of Jesus, may the unrighteous return from their unrighteous ways and seek forgiveness of sins, accepting salvation that comes from Jesus Christ, the Son of the living God. In the name of Jesus, Father Lord, as they confess their sins out of a pure and a sincere heart, may they receive forgiveness. In the mighty name of Jesus, we declare that they shall find forgiveness and they shall find grace. In the name of Jesus, for Titus chapter 2, verse 11 and verse 12 says, for the grace of God that bringeth salvation has appeared to all men, teaching us that denying ungodliness and worldly lusts, we should live soberly, righteously, and godly in this present world. Father Lord, we pray that the hearers of this message shall receive grace to live above sin. They shall receive grace to live above flesh. May they receive grace to turn away from sin. Abba Father, we pray that as believers in Christ and the ministers of the gospel of truth stray from the truth, as they stray from the faith, may they not continue in their self-deceit, but they shall seek to return to God in repentance. They shall seek to return to the word of God. May they seek to return to obedience to the word of God, serving the Lord in spirit and in truth, and walking in the fear of God, which is the beginning of wisdom, in the mighty name of Jesus. For 1 John chapter 1 verse 9 says, if we confess our sins, he is faithful and just to forgive us our sins and to cleanse us from all unrighteousness. Our Father, we pray that as sinners and backsliding believers receive forgiveness and grace, may they propose to live in Christ and walk in his word, walking in obedience and in the fear of God. May they flee from all appearances of evil, serving the Lord in spirit and in truth. In the name of Jesus, may they resist every ungodly thought trying to lead them astray from the truth. May they be strong in the Lord, in the knowledge of the word of God, resisting the devil, casting down imaginations and every high thing that exalted itself against the knowledge of God, and bringing into captivity every thought to the obedience of Christ. May the Lord continue to deliver the saints from sin, for Christ has made us to escape the corruption that is in the world through lust, and has also made us partakers of his divine nature. We pray that men shall not remain in the old sinful nature, but rather they shall remain in his divine nature through the knowledge of him that has called us out of darkness into his marvelous light, in the name of Jesus. Thank you, Abba Father. Blessed be your holy name. In Jesus' mighty name, we have prayed. Amen.

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We're so happy to announce that we will be live streaming three specials every day, with the first being the Word of Wisdom, the second is the Message of Life, and the third is Revival Now. Now I'm going to be sharing some times with you, so please make a note of them and listen in to whichever timing suits you. If you miss the live stream, don't worry, because they will be repeated on air every 4 hours, so relax, because you can listen in to whatever timing suits you best. So we kick off with the Word of Wisdom live stream, which begins at 6:20 a.m. and that's Nigeria time, 6:20 a.m. also for Europe, certain countries in Europe, 9:20 a.m. for the UAE, 10:50 a.m. for India, 2:20 p.m. for Manila, and that's our listeners in the Philippines, 3:20 p.m. for Australia, 12:20 a.m. Eastern Standard Time for America, and 9:20 p.m. Pacific Time, America and Canada. 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
1: Today's promise is taken from the first epistle of John, chapter 2, verses 5 to 6, and I read from the New King James Version. It says in verse 5, "But whoever keeps his word, truly the love of God is perfected in him. By this we know that we are in him." Verse 6, "He who says he abides in him ought himself also to walk just as he walked." Hallelujah. This is the word of the Lord God. Thanks be to God. Amen.

Praise the Lord. We'll be taking our scripture for prayers this day from 1 John chapter 2, verses 5 and 6. I read, "But whoso keepeth his word, in him verily is the love of God perfected. Hereby know we that we are in him. He that said he abideth in him ought himself also so to walk, even as he walked." Hallelujah. Whoso keepeth his word, in him verily is the love of God perfected. Not he who claims to have the love of God, not him who says that he has the love of God, but he that keepeth his word. And this is how we know that we are in him, when we keep his word. So we are going to pray this day that we will keep the word of the Lord. Let us pray. Heavenly Father, King of Glory, we give you praise, Lord, for this privilege, O God, to approach your throne of grace. Lord, we ask, dear Lord, that we will not pay lip service unto you, O God, that we will be those who keep your word. As your children, Lord, Abba Father, we will keep your word, Heavenly Father. We will hide the word of the Lord continuously in our hearts, Lord, and we will walk in your word, Heavenly Father. King of the world, God, for this is the only way that we will know that we are in you. Lord, Abba Father, King of the world, we don't know that we are in you by just making prayers, by just saying that we know you, by just going to church, by just making friends with those, Heavenly Father, who make mention of your name. We only know that we are truly in you and your love is perfected in us when we are doers of your word, when we keep your word. Heavenly Father, help us, O God. Let us not be only hearers deceiving ourselves, O God, but let us be those who keep your precepts. Let us be those who walk in your ways. Lord Jehovah, let us be those who seek, Heavenly Father, daily, O God, to make sure that our lives align with your word. Heavenly Father, King of Glory, let us not just follow you, O God, Heavenly Father, King of Glory, O God, merely, O God, with our lips, O God, but let's follow you in spirit and

0: as Jesus walked, that we will follow his footsteps, that we will follow his manner of life, that we will follow his ways of living. The Bible said that he is the way, he's the truth, he's the life. We are going to pray this day that we will choose to follow the ways of Jesus. Many things are happening in our time. Let us not be carried away by what we see, by many false prophets who say and do not do, but we will be followers of the Lord by keeping his word, by walking as he did. Let us pray. Heavenly Father, King of the real God, we ask, O Lord, this day as your children, you have showed us your manner of life, O God, in your word. Lord, Abba, Father, you have showed us how we ought, Lord Jehovah, to live our lives, Heavenly Father. We ask this day that you help us, Heavenly Father, King of the real, to walk as you have walked, O God. Lord, you showed us your life, O God. It was not hidden from us, O God. You lived your life for us to see while you were on earth, dear Lord Jesus. Help us, Abba Father, to follow your precepts, to follow your manner of life. Lord Jehovah, King of the world, how you handled finances, how you handled people, how you handled the family life, how you handled the workplace, how you handled, O God, different things, O God. One thing or the other. Help us, Abba Father, to, O God, read your word that we may learn, that we may know, that we may also walk as you have walked, O Lord. Jesus, help us, Abba Father. We will not, O God Jehovah, be followers, O God, just by mere words, O God, but we will be doers, O God. We will be like that city that is set on a hill, O God, not for men to also see how we have lived, O God Jehovah, King of the world, our own lives, Heavenly Father, King of the world, and also follow us, O God, and also, O God, walk, O God, as they see us walking you, Heavenly Father. In the mighty name of Jesus we have prayed. Amen.
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2: The word of wisdom today is taken from Proverbs chapter 12, verse 14. A man shall be satisfied with good by the fruit of his mouth, and the recompense of a man's hands shall be rendered unto him. So a man shall be satisfied with what proceeds out of his mouth. That's why the meditation of your heart should be acceptable unto the Lord. He says, for a man shall be satisfied with good by the fruit of his mouth. Let good proceed out of your mouth, for out of the abundance of the heart, the mouth will speak. Let your heart be pure, meditate on things that are good, so that you eat the good that proceeds out of your mouth. It says, and the recompense of a man's sons shall be rendered unto him. Whatever you do, you'll be compensated accordingly. So let your doing be the doing of the Lord. Purpose to do things that are approved of the Lord. Don't walk aside the word of God. As the scripture says in Proverbs 13, verse 2, it says, a man shall eat good by the fruit of his mouth, but the soul of the transgressors shall eat violence. Let the fruit of your mouth be good. And the only way the fruit of your mouth will be good is when your heart is good, when your heart is pure. And your heart cannot be pure and good if you don't have Jesus Christ in your heart. Receive what he did for you. You know, let him purify your heart through the word of God. That's the way your heart will be pure. The scripture says, Proverbs 13 verse 2, a man shall eat good by the fruit of his mouth. Let the fruit of your mouth be good. Let it proceed from a good heart. He said, but the soul of the transgressors shall eat violence. The transgressors, those who are abiding in wickedness, those who are unreconciled, those who are walking in the way of the world, in the way that seems not right, violence will proceed out of their mouth. And that's what they will eat. Say, for a man shall be satisfied with good by the fruit of his mouth, and the recompense of a man's son shall be rendered unto him. Proverbs 15 verse 23 says, a man had joy by the answer of his mouth, and a word spoken in due season. How good is it? So learn to guard your tongue. Keep your heart with all diligence, for out of it comes all the issues of life. Learn to speak things that are right. And you can only speak things that are right when you are meditating on the right things, when you are meditating on the word of God. As you meditate on the word of God, of course, you'll be filled with joy. That's why it says a man had joy by the answer of his mouth. Because what you speak the joy of the Lord. Because the joy of the Lord is your strength. And the word that will come out of your mouth is the word of joy. It's word of fulfillment from the word of God. So a man had joy by the answer of his mouth, and a word spoken in due season. How good is it? When you are walking as the righteousness of God in Christ Jesus, you know how to speak the right word at the right time. You know how to speak acceptable word. You know how to edify one another with what you speak. You will not just speak anyhow. You speak according to the counsel of the Lord. You speak according to what God tells you to speak. The scripture says, a man shall be satisfied with good by the fruit of his mouth. That's the word of wisdom for you today. You will only be satisfied with the good by the fruit of your mouth. Let the fruit of your mouth be good so that you'll be satisfied. For a man shall be recompensed, and the recompense of a man's hands shall be rendered unto him. It's what you sow, that's what you reap. You'll be repaid accordingly. Show love, you receive love. Sow righteousness, you reap mercy. Sow that which is good, and you receive that which is good. And that's why you must continue to order your conversations aright. Let the meditations of your heart and the words of your mouth be acceptable unto the Lord. So learn to order your conversations aright, for a man shall be satisfied with good by the fruit of his mouth, and the recompense of a man's hands shall be rendered unto him. The scripture says in Proverbs 18, verse 20, it says, a man's belly shall be satisfied with the fruit of his mouth, and with the increase of his lips shall he be filled. So let the things that proceed out of your mouth be pure things. Let it be things that will edify. Let it be things that will glorify the holy name of the Lord. For a man's belly shall be satisfied with the fruit of his mouth. So meditate on the things that are right, so that you will speak things that are right. For a man's belly shall be satisfied with the fruit of his mouth, and with the increase of his lips shall he be filled. So learn to continue to speak the word of God. Speak that which is glorious. Speak the truth. Speak encouragement. Speak, because what you sow, that's what you receive. That's what will also benefit you. So know to keep your mouth and your tongue, for death and life are in the power of the tongue, and they that love it shall eat the fruit thereof. That's what that Proverbs 18 verse 21 says. He said, death and life are in the power of the tongue, and they that love it shall eat the fruit thereof. So learn that life will continue to proceed out of your tongue. Speak life. Speak things that glorify. Speak things that prosper your life. Speak things that will build up people. Speak things that are lovely. For death and life are in the power of the tongue, and they that love it shall eat the fruit thereof. So as you purpose to eat the fruit of your doing, learn to do good. Learn to speak good. Learn to speak things that are lovely. Learn to speak justice. Learn to speak righteousness wherever you go, because death and life are in the power of the tongue. Speak life to people, that they may come into life. Speak the glorious gospel. Speak light. Let the word that proceeds out of your mouth be light to people. Let it give people direction. Let it be the word of wisdom that is able to teach people the way to go to profit. For wisdom is profitable to direct. So learn to speak that which is good. The scripture says in Malachi chapter 3, verse 16, then they that fear the Lord spake of one to another, and the Lord hearkened and heard it, and a book of remembrance was written before him for them that fear the Lord and that thought upon his name. So if you are a child of God, keep thinking on good things. Keep thinking on the name of the Lord. Keep thinking on glorious things. And keep talking to one another to build up one another in the faith, to encourage one another in the faith. Keep talking the wisdom of God. Keep letting people know that it's good to reverence the holy name of the Lord. For they that fear the Lord speak of one to another, and the Lord hearkened and heard it, and a book of remembrance was written before him for them that fear the Lord and that thought upon his name. As you continue to speak to one another the goodness of the Lord, the mercies of the Lord, your name will be written in the book of remembrance as them that fear the Lord. So purpose that you continue to do that which is good. For the Bible says, say ye to the righteous that he shall be well with him, for they shall eat the fruit of their doings. For a man shall be satisfied with good by the fruit of his mouth, and the recompense of a man's hands shall be rendered unto him. Say ye to the righteous that he shall be well with him, for they shall eat the fruit of their doings. Woe unto the wicked, he shall be ill with him. For the reward of his son shall be given him. The rewards of your hand shall be given to you. Your doings, that's what you benefit from. Whatever you sow, that's what you will reap. So know it that the word of wisdom for you today is that a man shall be satisfied with good by the fruit of his mouth, and the recompense of a man's hands shall be rendered unto him. Be not deceived. God is not mocked. For whatsoever a man soweth, that shall he also reap. Whatever you are sowing, that's what you are reaping. If you sow righteousness, you reap righteousness. Say, for he that soweth to his flesh shall of the flesh reap corruption. But he that soweth to the Spirit shall of the Spirit reap life everlasting. A man shall be satisfied with good by the fruit of his mouth, and the recompense of a man's hands shall be rendered unto him. Know it, that whatever you sow, that's what you reap. Sow righteousness, reaping mercy. Sow good, and you reap the goodness of the Lord. Sow mercy, and you reap mercy. For the merciful shall receive mercy. Learn to remain abiding and doing what the word of God says. As the scripture tells us in Hebrews chapter 6 verse 10, for God is not unrighteous to forget your work and labor of love which you have shown toward his name, in that you have ministered to the saints and do minister. So continue to do good, for a man shall be satisfied with good by the fruit of his mouth, and the recompense of a man's hands shall be rendered unto him. As you remain in this, remain blessed. In Jesus' name, amen and amen.
3: The future of the nation is you. The revival we need is returning to the true God, raising teaching priests, restoring the truth.

Hey, did you know that God has given you all you need to live a great godly life? Yes, to live a great life in all godliness. The great need on every side is spiritual revival, and God is giving it. The Lord God is rending the heavens and coming down among his people. It's all open. You can hear it all on Revival Now Radio.

turn back to God. This is the time we must walk by the Holy Spirit. The time for the revival of our soul is now. So, where are you?

Lord, we thank you, Lord. Lord, we bless you, Father, Lord. Lord, we give you all the glory. Praise shall never cease in our mouths, my Father, Lord. Lord, we give you all the glory, Lord. Lord, we thank you, Father, for you continue to bless us, Lord. You continue to keep us, Lord. Lord, we thank you for your eyes are upon us, my Father, Lord. Lord, we thank you for you continue to make a way of escape for us, Lord. You continue to show us, Lord, the paths of life, my Father, Lord. Lord, you continue to lead us in your truth, Lord. We thank you, Father. Lord, we thank you, Father, for we are blessed when we go out, my Father. When we come in, my Father, we are blessed. And it's all because of you, Father, Lord. Your great mercy, your loving kindness, my Father, Lord. Lord, we thank you, Father. All we have to say is, Lord, thank you, Abba, Father. Lord, we give you all the glory, the honor, Lord. We exalt you, my Father, as we have come, my Father. Lord, we thank you, Jesus, for all that you do for us, Lord. Lord, we thank you, Father, for you help us, Lord, to abide in you, my Father, Lord. And you continue to abide in us, my Father, God. Lord, we thank you, Father, for we shall continue to bear fruit, my Father. Fruit that is worthy of your name, Father, Lord. We thank you and praise you, Lord. In Jesus' name we have prayed. Amen. Amen. Let's open to Psalm 62 from verse 1. Psalm 62 from verse 1. It says, truly my soul waiteth upon God. From him cometh my salvation. He only is my rock and my salvation. He is my defense. I shall not be greatly moved. Amen. So the psalmist is writing this in a time of trouble. Amen. But he does not mention his trouble. Amen. He's focusing on God. Amen. He's shifting his focus on the Most High. He says, my soul waiteth upon God. Amen. From him cometh my salvation. So our salvation, our help comes from the Lord. Amen. And in Exodus 14, let's look, quickly look at Exodus 14. Exodus 14 from verse 13 says, and Moses said unto the people, fear ye not, stand still and see the salvation of the Lord, which he will show.

0: he knew that the salvation of the Lord would come through him. And so I don't know what situation you are in, but present it before the Lord and say, Lord, give me patience to wait for you. Help me to stand still in the face of this difficulty. Let me not run helter-skelter. Let me put my focus on you. Let's pray. Father God, we thank you, Father Lord. Lord, we give you all the glory, my Father Lord. Lord, we know that we shall see your salvation, my Father, in this situation, whatever it is that we are going through, my Father Lord. Lord, help us to wait patiently, my Father. Lord, let us not run ahead of you, my Father God. Lord, let us not retreat in fear, my Father God. Lord, let us not be cast down, for we need to stand, my Father, and we shall stand on your sure promises, my Father, waiting for your perfect time, my Father Lord. Lord, we shall not, my Father, be presumptuous, my Father, and jump into our own ways, my Father God, but Lord, we shall wait on you, my Father God. Lord, our soul, Lord, it shall wait on you, Father God. We thank you, Father, for we shall not be moved, my Father, in that situation, in that circumstance, whatever it is, my Father. Lord, help us, Lord. Strengthen us today, my Father, Lord. Give us an answer of peace, Lord, as we have come into your presence, Lord. We thank you and praise you, Father. In Jesus' name, we have prayed. Amen. And let's go back to that Psalm 62 as we continue reading from verse 5. Psalm 62, verse 5, it says, is my soul only upon God for my expectation. He's my defense. I shall not be moved. Amen. Now you can see he's more confident. Amen. You know, in verse 2, he says, I shall not be greatly moved. Amen. But now he says, I shall not be moved. Amen. Hallelujah. So you have come here. You shall go back more confident. Amen. As the word of God comes. Amen. You shall be settled in your spirit. Amen. You shall know that the Lord shall come through for you in that situation. Amen. Hallelujah. And in Proverbs 23, verse 17. Let's look at Proverbs 23, verse 17. It says, let not thine heart envy sinners, but be thou in the fear of the Lord all day long. Amen. 18 says, for surely there is an end. Surely there is an end. And your expectation shall not be cut off. Amen. Hallelujah. Whatever you are expecting, according to the will of the Lord, it shall surely come to pass in your life. Amen. Hallelujah. And it says, let not thine heart envy sinners, you know, so don't look at situations of people, amen, but be in the fear of the Lord all day long, amen, and your expectation shall surely come to pass. So let's pray, let's thank the Lord. Father God, we thank you, Lord. Lord, our expectation is in you, my Father God. Lord, our hope is in you, my Father Lord. Lord, you are our defense, you are our shield, my Father. You are that immovable rock, my Father, upon which our foundation is built, my Father Lord. Lord, we know that we shall not be carried away by any storm, my Father Lord. Lord, we shall stand still and see the salvation of the Lord, my Father. Lord, these Egyptians, the situations that we see today, Lord, we shall see them again, no more, my Father, Lord, as we have put our trust in you, my Father, Lord. Lord, we thank you, Father. Lord, we shall not look at situation, circumstances, people, Lord. Lord, but we shall remain in the fear of the Lord all day long, Father, Lord. Help us, my Father. The fear of the Lord shall not depart from us, my Father, but it shall give us understanding, my Father. It shall give us wisdom, my Father. It shall show us, Lord, the way to go to profit, Lord. We thank you and praise you, Father. In Jesus' name we have prayed. Amen. And let's look at Psalm 62. Let's go back to 62. From verse 8, it says, trust in him at all times, ye people. Pour out your heart before him. God is a refuge for us. Amen. And verse 11 says, God has spoken once. Twice have I heard this, that power belongs unto God. Verse 12 says, also unto thee, O Lord, belongeth mercy, for thou renderest to every man according to his work. Amen. So may we continue to pour out our petitions before the Lord. Amen. He is our help. He is our confidence. Amen. And you know, power belongs to God. Amen. All power is in his hands. It says mercy also is with the Lord. Amen. We shall continue to find mercy. Amen. We shall continue to see goodness of the Lord in our lives. We shall see his mercy in our lives. Amen. And it says, thou renderest to every man according to his work. Amen. Maybe people despise your goodness. Amen. But God has a record, amen, of the good works, amen. Even if man does not see it, God sees it, amen. And he is a rewarder of those who diligently seek him, amen. So there is a reward awaiting you as you remain as the child of God, as you continue in the fear of the Lord. There is a reward, amen. So let us pray that we shall continue to walk in the power of God, in the might of God, amen. We shall not walk in our own strength. Let's pray. Father God, we thank you, Father Lord. Lord, we have come, my Father, that we may be strengthened today, my Father, by your word, Lord, by the word of truth, my Father, that is going to come from the throne room of the Most High, my Father, Lord. Lord, we shall receive strength, my Father. We shall receive confidence, Lord. We shall receive the boldness, my Father, to face the situations, my Father, Lord. For we know that the end shall be victorious, my Father, Lord. Our expectation shall not be cut off, Father, Lord. Lord, we know that all power belongs to you, my Father, Lord. Lord, and we know that you are our merciful God, and we shall continue to find mercy, my Father. We shall continue to find your goodness, Lord, in every area of our lives, my Father, Lord. And Lord, we know that every reward, every good and perfect gift comes from you, my Father, Lord. And you are a rewarder of those who diligently seek you, my Father, Lord. Lord, we shall continue to seek you, my Father, all the days of our lives, Lord. We thank you and praise you, Father. In Jesus' name we have prayed. Amen.
1: The message today is taken from 1st Epistle of John, chapter 2, from verse 3. And hereby we do know that we know him, if we keep his commandments. What John is saying here is that the evidence of the true knowledge of God through his Son is obedience to the word of God. We can't claim we know God if we are not keeping his word, if we are not keeping his commandments, if we are not keeping the commandments of the Lord. And we know that the commandments of the Lord are not grievous. It's not to hurt us, it's to do us good. So we need to keep his commandments. We need to walk in his word. The scripture says, for those who received him, to them he gave power to become the sons of God, even to them that believe on his name, which were born not of blood, nor of the will of the flesh, nor of the will of man, but of God. If you are born of God, and you say you know him, and you say you have received our Lord and Savior Jesus Christ as your personal Lord, as your master, you need to keep his commandments. You need to keep the total counsel of the word of God. That's what he's telling us here. Which you know to walk in him and to do his will. As the scripture says in Matthew chapter 11, verse 27, Jesus speaking, he says, all things are delivered unto me of my Father, and no man knoweth the Son but the Father. Neither knoweth any man the Father save the Son, and he to whomsoever the Son will reveal him. As long as God has revealed himself to us through his Son, Jesus Christ, and the Son has revealed himself to us and revealed God to us through his word, if we say we know him, if we say we have believed in him, if we say we have received him, we are to keep his commandments. We are to walk in him, as the scripture says, in the Gospel of John, chapter 17, verse 3, and this is life eternal, that they might know thee, the only true God, and Jesus Christ, whom thou hast sent. So as long as we have accepted what Jesus Christ has done for us on the cross of Calvary, for God so loved the world, he gave his only begotten Son, that whosoever believeth in him should not perish, but have everlasting life. And that Christ shed his blood on the cross of Calvary for the remission of our sins. For he that knew no sin became sin for us, that we may become the righteousness of God in Christ Jesus. So if we know him, we must keep his commandments. We must walk in his total counsel. For this is life eternal, that they might know thee, the only true God, and Jesus Christ, whom thou hast sent. And Jesus, in continuing his prayers for the disciples and all those that would believe him and come to know him through the disciples, he said in that John chapter 17, verse 6, I have manifested thy name unto the men which thou gavest me out of the world. Thine they were, and thou gavest them me, and they have kept thy word. So we are to keep the commandments of the Lord. We are to keep the word of God. We are to keep the total counsel of the Lord. If we say we know him, what you have received and believed, you have to obey and do. What has been revealed to you, you have to put it into practice. That is obedience. To know God, the Father, the Son, the Holy Spirit, is to love God and keep his commandments, as the scripture says in John chapter 14, verse 15. It says, if you love me, keep my commandments. That's Jesus speaking. If we love him, if we know him, we will keep his commandments. May we learn to continue to keep the commandments of the Lord, because that's the sign of loving God, and that's the sign of knowing him. For if we know him and we have believed in what he did for us, we will purpose to keep his word and walk in his word. We will not deviate from the truth. We remain walking in the truth. That's what it means to know him and to walk in him. That's why the scripture encourages us in 2 Peter chapter 1 verse 10. It says, wherefore, be rather brethren, give diligence to make your calling and election sure. For if you do these things, you shall never fall. If we say we know him and we do the things that are his commandments, we shall never fall. We shall never fail. And hereby we do know that we know him if we keep his commandments. Do you know him? Are you keeping his commandments? If you are keeping his commandments, you will do his will. You will do his total counsel. As the scripture tells us in 1 John chapter 3 from verse 18, my little children, let us not love in word, neither in tongue, but in deed and in truth. Verse 19, and hereby we know that we are of the truth and shall assure our hearts before him. Verse 20, for if our hearts condemn us, God is greater than our hearts and knoweth all things. Verse 21, beloved, if our heart condemn us not, then have we confidence toward God. Verse 22, and whatsoever we ask, we receive of him, because we keep his commandments and do those things that are pleasing in his sight. So if we know him, we keep his commandments. We do those things that are pleasing in his sight. And the scripture continues. In that verse 23 of 1st Epistle of John chapter 3, it says, this is his commandment, that we should believe on the name of his Son, Jesus Christ, and love one another as he gave us commandments. Verse 24, and he that keepeth his commandments dwelleth in him, and he in him. And hereby we know that he abided in us by the Spirit which he had given us. For he said it's expedient for him to go, that when he goes, he will send the Holy Spirit to us. So if we know him, we'll keep his commandments, we'll abide in his commandments, we'll not deviate from the word of God, we'll purpose to walk in his way, we'll not allow anything to take us out of the word of God. We will be desirous to remain in the truth and to do the truth. Jesus questioned to all those who claim that they know him today. It's in the Gospel of Luke, chapter 6, verse 46. He said, and why call ye me Lord, Lord, and do not the things which I say? Verse 47, whosoever cometh to me and heareth my sayings and doeth them, I will show you to whom he is like. He is like a man which built a house and dig deep and laid the foundation on a rock. And when the flood arose, the stream beat vehemently upon that house and could not shake it, for it was founded upon a rock. If you know him, you will keep his commandments, and you will have your foundation on the rock of your salvation, that no matter the shaking, no matter the turbulence, you will stand because you know him. You will walk in his word. You will not be such who will call Lord, Lord, and you are not doing what he says. If you know him, you do what he says. You keep his commandments. And that's what he's telling us here. And hereby we do know that we know him if we keep his commandments. The evidence, the assurance that we know him is that we are keeping his commandments. Note, this is in plural, not just the commandment of love. His commandments are centered in the person of Jesus Christ, which of course the foundation is love. They are defined by his character and practice. So we need to keep his commandments. We need to be like Christ. We need to be conformed and be transformed and be like Christ. We should not be conformed to the patterns of the world. Rather, we should be transformed by the renewing of our minds so that we will continue to be like Christ. We need to do things as Christ did them. That's what it means to keep his commandments. We should know to walk in him. We should not deviate from the truth. We should purpose to do the will of God. He continued in that first epistle of John, chapter 2, verse 4. He said, he that said, I know him, and keepeth not his commandments, is a liar, and the truth is not in him. If you say you know him, and you do not do the commandments of the Lord, you are a liar, and the truth is not in you. Know it, that no liar will make heaven. Liars will find themselves in the lake of fire. So if we say we know him, we should keep his commandments. He that said, I know him, and keepeth not his commandments, is a liar, and the truth is not in him. For he that says such is not walking in the light of the word of God. For he that saith is in the light and hateth his brother is in darkness even until now. You can't be walking outside the word of God and you say you know him. Knowing him means you are walking in the glorious gospel of the word of God. For if we say that we have fellowship with him and walk in darkness, we lie and do not the truth. We need to walk in the light of the gospel. As we say we know him, we should do his will. We cannot say we know him and we are walking in darkness. If we know him, we will know to love one another. We will know to love our brethren. For the scripture says in 1st epistle of John chapter 4 verse 20, if a man say, I love God, and hate his brother, he's a liar. For he that loveth not his brother, whom he has seen, how can he love God, whom he has not seen? So he that said, I know him, and keepeth not his commandments, is a liar, and the truth is not in him. You can't say you know God without doing his word. It's not those that have the knowledge of whom God is that are blessed, but those who apply and obey and put in practice what they know. It is not the hearers, but the doers of the word of God. The scripture says in Titus chapter 1 verse 16, they profess that they know God, but in words they deny him, being abominable and disobedient and unto every good work, reprobate. So you can't say you know God, but in your works you deny him. You don't walk in obedience. You are doing abominable things. You are walking in disobedience. And in every good work, you are a reprobate. You can't profess you know God and you do things counter to the word of God. You do things that are opposite to the word of God. You rebel against the word of God. You can't claim you know him. You can't say you know God without doing his word. It's not those that have the knowledge of whom God is that are blessed, but those who do and apply the knowledge they have received. That's why the scripture is telling us there, he that said, I know him, and keepeth not his commandments, is a liar. Don't make yourself a liar. Don't be a liar. For such ones are representing their father, the devil, as Jesus told the Jews who were opposed to his teachings and didn't receive his person. So claiming that you know God and you are not keeping his commandments, you are making yourself a liar. You are an ambassador of liars. You are not an ambassador of Christ. See what Jesus told the Jews who were opposed to his teachings and didn't receive his person in that Gospel of John, chapter 8, from verse 42. Jesus said unto them, if God were your father, you would love me. For I proceeded forth and came from God. Neither came I of myself, but he sent me. You can't say you love God. You can't say you know God if you have not received our Lord and Savior Jesus Christ. If you have not received whom he has sent, you can't claim you know God. God is only known through his Son Jesus Christ. For he has revealed him to us. God sent his Son, and his Son revealed him to us. So you cannot say you love God, you cannot say you know God, if you have not received him that proceeded from God. Because Christ did not come of himself. The Word put on flesh and dwelt amongst us. And we beheld the glory of the only begotten of the Son, full of grace and truth. For the law came through Moses, but grace and truth came through Jesus Christ. For in the beginning was the Word, and the Word was with God, and the Word was God. There was nothing that was ever made that was not made through the Word of God. And he was life, and the light was the light of men, and the light shineth in darkness, and the darkness comprehended it not. So the knowledge of God comes through the revelation of our Lord and Savior Jesus Christ, the manifestation of his glorious light through the gospel. For he is the light of the world. So you can't say you know God and you don't keep the word of God. If you say you know God, you must love him whom God has sent. You must receive him whom God has sent. He continued in that Gospel of John, chapter 8, verse 43. He said, why do you not understand my speech? Even because you cannot hear my word. Verse 44, ye are of your father the devil, and the laws of your father you will do. He was a murderer from the beginning, and abode not in the truth, because there is no truth in him. When he speaketh a lie, he speaketh of his own. For he is a liar and the father of it. So my brethren, or everyone who is hearing this word today, he that saith, I know him, and keepeth not his commandments, is a liar, and the truth is not in him. Such one is representing his father, the devil, who does not abide in the truth. Jesus continued, because Jesus came to show us the way, the truth, and the life. And no man comes to the Father except through him. He continued in that John, chapter 8, verse 45. He said, and because I tell you the truth, you believe me not. Verse 46, which of you convinced me of sin? And if I say the truth, why do you not believe me? Verse 47, he that is of God heareth God's words. Ye therefore hear them not, because ye are not of God. If ye are of God, you will hear the word of God. As you hear, you will obey, you will do the will of God. Because it's not just the hearers that are blessed, but the doers. As you purpose to remain in the word of God, you will be sanctified through the truth. And the word is truth. For he that said, I know him, and keepeth not his commandments, is a liar, and the truth is not in him. So if you say you know God, if you say you know Christ, and you are not keeping his commandments, the truth is not in you. Repent and return, and come into the saving knowledge of the word of God, and purpose to walk in the truth, walk in the light of the gospel. For he that said, I know him, and keepeth not his commandments, is a liar, and the truth is not in him. These commandments are found in Christ, in his person, his character, and his practice. That's what the Lord wants us. to remain in, to personify and to do as those who believe him and those who know him. If you know him, you keep his word. He continued in that first epistle of John, chapter 2, verse 5, say, but whoso keepeth his word, in him verily is the love of God perfected. Hereby know we that we are in him. If you keep his word, the love of God is perfected in you. The love of God is made complete in you. The testimony of our Lord Jesus Christ is made complete in you because you keep his word. Say, whoso keepeth his word, in him verily is the love of God perfected. Hereby know we that we are in him. You can't be in him without loving him. You can't be in him without loving your neighbor as yourself. You can't be in him without keeping his commandment. You can't be in him and he in you without you walking in obedience, because the Spirit of God that is dwelling in you, the love of God that is shed abroad in our heart by the Holy Spirit, will make you to keep doing his will and doing his word if you are in him. So that's what he's saying there. But whoso keepeth his word, in him verily is the love of God perfected. Hereby know we that we are in him. Are you in him? Is the love of God perfected in you? Are you keeping his word? Are you doing the will of God? Look at what Jesus said in Luke chapter 11 from verse 27. And it came to pass, as he spake these things, a certain woman of the company lifted up her voice and said unto him, blessed is the womb that bare thee and the paps which thou hast sought. So the woman was excited because of the miracles, the healings, and the words of wisdom that proceeded out of the mouth of our Lord and Savior Jesus Christ. And what the woman could only testify was that, oh, blessed is she that bore you. Blessed is she that gave birth to you. And blessed is that paps that has sought. But look at what Jesus replied. In that Luke 11 verse 28, he said, yea, rather blessed are they that hear the word of God and keep it. The people that are blessed are those who hear the word of God and keep it. As you are hearing the word of God today, are you ready to keep it? That's where your blessing lies. It's in keeping the word of God. That's where you receive your blessing. Whoso keepeth his word, in him verily is the love of God perfected. Hereby know we that we are in him. If you keep the word of God, the love of God is perfected in you. Because you are keeping the word of God, you're so blessed in it. The Gospel of John chapter 14, verse 31, Jesus speaking, say, he that hath my commandments and keepeth them, he it is that loveth me. And he that loveth me shall be loved of my Father, and I will love him and will manifest myself to him. So keeping the commandments of the Lord is a sign that we love him. Not just saying you love him with your mouth without keeping his commandments. If we say we love him, we will learn to keep his commandments. Say, he that hath my commandments and keepeth them, he it is that loveth me. And he that loveth me shall be loved of my Father. And I will love him and will manifest myself to him. His commandments here implies his teachings. Are you walking in the teachings of the Lord? If you keep the teachings of the Lord and obey them and walk in them, it shows that you love the Lord God with all your heart, with all your mind, with your strength. It shows you love God the Father, the Son, and the Holy Spirit. He said they will also love you back. Jesus says that he will also love you back and will manifest himself to you. You need a revelation of what to do or how to go. Keep the word of God. Keep the commandments of the Lord. Keep the teachings of the Lord. Follow in obedience to do that which God has commanded us to do. That John 14, verse 22 continued. Judas said unto him, not Iscariot, Lord, how is it that thou wilt manifest thyself unto us and not unto the world? That's a reasonable question. How is it that Jesus will manifest himself to us, not unto the world? He will manifest himself, will reveal himself further to the people who are keeping his word, who are keeping his teaching. He will take them from glory to glory. And look at Jesus' answer. In that John chapter 14, verse 23, Jesus answered and said unto him, if a man love me, he will keep my words, and my Father will love him, and will come unto him and make abode with him. If we love the Lord, the Lord will make his abode with us. He will be with us. He will stay with us. He will reveal things to us, things to come. The Holy Spirit will continue to lead and guide us into all truth. That's what he's saying there. And that's why the scripture is telling us here expressly. But whoso keepeth his word in him, verily is the love of God perfected. The love of God is perfected in us that keep his word. So that's why the scripture tells us in 1st Epistle of John chapter 4 from verse 11. Beloved, if God so loves us, we ought also to love one another. Verse 12, no man has seen God at any time. If we love one another, God dwelleth in us, and his love is perfected in us. The love of God is perfected in us if we love one another. As we love God with all our heart, with all our strength, with all our mind, God, the Father, the Son, and the Holy Spirit will make his abode with us. The Holy Spirit will continuously dwell in us. For the love of God that is shed abroad in our heart by the Holy Spirit will be made perfect in us, in doing his will, in working out our salvation with fear and trembling. He continued in that first epistle of John chapter 4 verse 13. Hereby know we that we dwell in him and he in us, because he has given us of his spirit. Because he has given us of his spirit, we are dwelling in him and he in us. We are joined together. We are in communion with him. We are in communion with the Father, the Son, and the Holy Spirit. And we are in communion with one another who are dwelling in him, who are abiding in his presence, who are abiding in his love. That's why he continued. Whosoever shall confess that Jesus is the Son of God, God dwelleth in him and he in God. And we have known and believe the love that God hath to us. God is love, and he that dwelleth in love dwelleth in God, and God in him. So we should learn to dwell in love and walk in love and walk in obedience to the word of God. That's how we know that we dwelleth in him and God dwelleth in us. And that's what God is expecting to continue to happen to everyone who has received Jesus Christ as his Lord and personal Savior. We should continue to walk in him and walk in obedience. For therefore, if any man be in Christ, he is a new creature. All things are passed away. Behold, all things have become new. We are now new in Christ. We are now in him. We are dwelling in him. We are walking in obedience to him because we are in him. For he has made him, our Lord and Savior Jesus Christ, to be sin for us who knew no sin, that we might be made the righteousness of God in him. So we need to remain dwelling, abiding in his presence and doing his word. We should remain rooted in the word of God, as the Bible says in Colossians chapter 2 verse 6, as you have therefore received Christ Jesus the Lord, so walk ye in him. Verse 7, rooted and built up in him and established in the faith as you have been taught, abounding therein with thanksgiving. We should remain abounding with thanksgiving. We should refuse that anything will take us away from him. That's why we must continue, as he says in that Colossians 2, verse 8, to beware lest any man spoil you through philosophy and vain deceit, after the tradition of men, after the rudiments of the world, and not after Christ. Verse 9, for in him dwelleth all the fullness of the Godhead bodily. For in him dwelleth all the fullness of the Godhead. bodily. And that's why the scripture is telling us expressly in that 1 John chapter 2 verse 5, "But whoso keepeth his word, in him verily is the love of God perfected. Hereby know we that we are in him." Verse 6, "He that saith he abideth in him up himself also so to walk, even as he walked." So we need to walk in the way of the Lord. We need to do the will of God. We should not walk outside the word of God. We are to walk in the light of his word, the glorious gospel, if we say we are abiding in him. That's what is expected of us. We should not deviate from the truth. We should remain in the truth, walking in the truth. As the scripture tells us in the Gospel of John 15 from verse 4, says, "Abide in me and I in you." That's our Lord and Savior Jesus Christ speaking. "As the branch cannot bear fruit of itself, except it abide in the vine, no more can ye except ye abide in me." Verse 5, "I am the vine, ye are the branches. He that abideth in me and I in him, the same bringeth forth much fruit. For without me you can do nothing." So we are to remain abiding in the word of God. And the scripture expects us, as it is written, as we continue to abide in the word of God, doing the word of God, walking in obedience to the word of God, that as we have received this ministry, we should not faint, but rather we should renounce the hidden things of dishonesty, not walking in craftiness, not handling the word of God deceitfully, but by manifestation of the truth, commending ourselves to every man's conscience in the sight of God. So we should learn to abide in him, abide in his word, and do his way. We should not allow anything to take us away from the truth of the gospel. We should remain focused, doing the will of God in all aspects of our lives. We should walk worthy of the Lord unto all pleasing, being fruitful in every good work, and increasing in the knowledge of God. And as you do this, remain blessed. In Jesus' name, amen.
2: Praise the Lord. We thank God for this word that has come to us this day, full of instruction and righteousness to order our steps in the way of the Lord, that as servants of God, as children of God, we will be thoroughly furnished for every good work, that we will walk in the ways of the Lord, that we will keep the precepts of the Lord. Let us open up our mouth this day and thank God. Father, we give you praise, we worship you, Abba Father, for your mercies once again has found us. Your word said that your mercies are new every morning. Great is your faithfulness. Lord, in your faithfulness, Lord, you have brought your word unto us again this day. We give you praise, O God. We thank you, Heavenly Father. Let your word continue to shine light. Let it continue to lighten our hearts, O God. Show us the way. For in your light do we have light, Heavenly Father. Help us, O God, Jehovah King of the way, to take in your word, Heavenly Father, that it will bring forth much fruit in us. That it will equip us, O God, thoroughly furnish us, O God, unto every good work. Heavenly Father, King of the world, we give you praise. We thank you, God, Abba Father, even as you help us, O God, not to allow the breaths of the air to steal your word from us. In the mighty name of Jesus, amen. Praise the Lord. And we took our text for today's message from 1 John chapter 2, from verse 3 to 6. But we'll just take verse 3. And then we'll pray with it. "And hereby we do know that we know him if we keep his command." Hallelujah. "And hereby we do know that we know him if we keep his commandments." Hallelujah. The true evidence of our knowledge of God is obedience to the word of the Lord. We cannot claim we know God if we are not keeping his word. The Bible said that the commandments of the Lord, they are not grievous. It is not to hurt us, it is not to harm us, but it's to do us good. Let us open up our mouth this day and pray that we will not just be those who love the Lord with our mere lips, just by the words of our mouth. Let us open up our mouth this day and pray. Say, Father, help us, O God, let the knowledge of God which we claim to have be evident in our obedience, Lord, to the commandments of the Lord. Let it be evident to God in our lives, Heavenly Father, King of the world, God, let our knowledge of God be evident in our lifestyle, O God, in our speech, in our ways of life. Lord, Heavenly Father, let it be seen in the fruits that we bear. Lord Jehovah, King of the world, let us, Abba Father, as your children, not be like that tree, having leaves, O God, but lacking fruit, O God. But Abba Father, King of the world, let it be seen. Let our knowledge of the Lord be seen in our day-to-day walk with you, O God. Lord, in how we choose to honor you in our daily living, presenting our lives, presenting our bodies, Lord, as living sacrifice, O God, holy, acceptable unto you, which is our only reasonable service. Heavenly Father, we give you praise. We worship you, Abba Father, in the mighty name of Jesus. Amen. Hallelujah. That 1 John chapter 2 verse 4 says, He that said, I know him, and keepeth not his commandment, is a liar, and the truth is not in him. Hallelujah. We are going to be praying for ourselves once again. We are going to ask that the Lord will help us, that we will not be walking in lie. We will not be deceiving ourselves, walking in lie, claiming to know God, yet we do not keep his commandment as children of God. Let us open up our mouth this day and pray. Say, Father, King of the world, help us, O God. Let our lives, O God, radiate, O God, your word. Heavenly Father, King of the world, let us not claim, O God, that we know you, yet we do not keep your commandment, O God. Let us not claim that we know you while our lives, O God, are speaking otherwise, O God. Heavenly Father, King of the world, we cannot claim to know you, O Lord, and we are comfortable in darkness. Heavenly Father, we are comfortable in hatred. We are comfortable in malice. We are comfortable in bitterness, in pride, in envy, in all manner of works of the flesh. Heavenly Father, King of the world, God, Lord, help us, Abba Father, King of the world, God, not to make ourselves liars, O God. Abba Father, King of the world, Lord, but Abba Father, yet let us continue to yield ourselves to the Holy Spirit, O God, that he will continue to shed the love of Christ abroad in our heart daily. Lord, Abba Father, that the love of Christ will compel us, Lord, to walk in the light, Lord, to be obedient children of God, Lord, to be men and women who will go forth in your name, living out, O God, the life of Christ, the light of Christ, O God, Jehovah, King of the world, God. Heavenly Father, we ask this day in the mighty name of Jesus. Amen. Hallelujah. And again, in that 1 John 2:5, it says, But whoso keepeth his word, in him verily is the love of God perfected. Hereby know we that we are children of God. Hallelujah. The word of the Lord cannot be hidden. The truth cannot be hidden. He said, Hereby know we that we are in him. That is, if we keep the word of the Lord. Hallelujah. We are going to open up our mouth this day and pray. Say, Father, help us, Heavenly Father, King of the Lord, not to be caught in the web of what is prevalent in the body of Christ. Lord, among God, your children. Heavenly Father, King of the Lord, help us, Abba Father. Let us not just claim, make mouth to God, Heavenly Father, that we know you, while Abba Father, King of the world, the fruit is not seen in our lives. Heavenly Father, King of the world, God, help us, Abba Father, let our claiming of knowledge of you not just be in gifts, O God, in tongues, Heavenly Father, King of the world, God, manifesting one talent or the other, but let it be, Heavenly Father, King of the world, Lord, by keeping your word. For your word said, Hereby know we that we know him, if we keep his word. Heavenly Father, King of the world, may we begin to examine our lives. May we begin up, Father, King of the world, Lord, to go through, Abba Father, King of the world, God, our journey, oh God. Abba Father, looking at the word of the Lord, seeing, oh God, that the word of the Lord, Heavenly Father, is, oh God, seen, is lived out in our lives every day. Heavenly Father, King of the world, God, let us not, Abba Father, King of the world, God, be those, Heavenly Father, who claim to know you and still dwell in darkness. Heavenly Father, deliver us, oh God, deliver us, oh God, that we may be children of light indeed, in the name of Jesus. We also pray this day, Heavenly Father, lifting up unto you your servants, oh God, who call upon your name, your ministers, Heavenly Father, King of the world, that they will arise and keep your word. Heavenly Father, King of the way, let them see that they keep your word, oh God, teaching your word, teaching your precept, teaching your command, oh God, not the doctrines and commandments of men, not the principles of this world, not that come to nothing, not that, but Father, King of the way, not the philosophies of men, not the wisdom of men, oh God, but let them keep your word. Let them preserve your precepts, oh God. Heavenly Father, King of the world, let them continue to put the brethren in remembrance of your precepts. Heavenly Father, for you said that when we keep your word, when we preserve your word, indeed we show that we know you. We show that we love you. Heavenly Father, King of the world, let your servants arise, oh God, to preserve the truth, oh God. Let them arise, oh God, to preserve, Abba Father, Lord, this word that has been handed over unto us, oh God, even from, oh God, the saints that have run before us. Help us, Abba Father, King of the world, God, not Jehovah, King of the world, to make light of your word, oh God, and begin to live as a desire. Lord, but we'll hold on to your word. They will hold on to your word, and they will keep your precepts, Heavenly Father, in the mighty name of Jesus. Amen. Hallelujah. And also in that 1 John chapter 2, verse 6, it says, he that said he abided in him ought himself also so to walk, even as he walked. Hallelujah. We are meant to follow the steps of Jesus. That we are meant to order our lives looking unto Jesus. The Bible says, looking unto Jesus, the author and the finisher of our faith. We are still going to pray this day that we will order our lives as he has ordered his life, as Christ has shown us, as Christ has exemplified for us. Let us lift up our voices this day and pray, say, Father, help us, O God, as your children. Let us arise, O God, to walk even as you have walked. Heavenly Father, you say the servant is not greater than his master. Therefore, Abba Father, help us to follow in the steps of our master. Lord Jehovah, King of the world, ordering our lives even as you have shown us, O God. Lord Abba Father, let us, Abba Father, King of the world, O God, not show ourselves, O God, wiser than you, not be self-conceited, walking in our own ways, devising our own paths, O God. Abba Father, for you will say, there is a path that seemeth right unto a man, but the end thereof is death. Lord Abba Father, help us not to walk in our own way, thereby walking in the path of death, thereby walking in a path that will cut us out, oh God, cut us off from fellowship with you. Help us, Heavenly Father, King of the world, that we will walk even as you have walked, ordering our lives, oh God, according to your word, oh God. Help us, Heavenly Father, let, oh God, we will be found abiding in you. We'll be found, oh God, dwelling with you. Heavenly Father, King of the world, God, Lord, because you are the vine, we are the branches. Help us, oh God, to continue to abide in you. So, oh Lord, ordering our lives according to your will, according to your word, Heavenly Father, in the mighty name of Jesus we have prayed. Amen and amen.
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0: God bless you, everyone. Let's thank God for this time that He has given us. Let's pray. Gracious Heavenly Father, Lord, we want to thank you, Father, for the time that you continue to give us, Lord, for this time of prayer, Heavenly Father. Lord, for the opportunity, Father God, from the release that we have from every other commitment, Father God. It is by your grace, Lord, that we have been able to come here, Heavenly Father. Lord, we pray we shall remain as your people standing in the gap, Heavenly Father. We shall remain a prayerful church, Lord, a house of prayer for all nations, Father God. Lord, we shall be people who have a burden for our brothers, Lord, who have a burden to win souls all the days of our lives, Heavenly Father. Lord, we pray in this time you strengthen us, you equip us, you train us through your word, Father God, build us up, Heavenly Father, so that we shall be perfect, Lord, to carry out the work of the ministry, Heavenly Father. We pray, Lord, you give us utterance to pray according to your will, Father God. And Lord, we pray many others shall also come and partake in this time of prayer, in this ministry of reconciliation, Heavenly Father. We bless your name, we glorify your name, Lord. We ask this prayer in Jesus' name. Amen. Amen. Let's open our Bibles to 2 Samuel chapter 10. And we'll start reading from verse 1. 2 Samuel chapter 10 from verse 1. It says, "And it came to pass after this, that the king of the children of Ammon died, and Hanun his son reigned in his stead. Then said David, I will show kindness unto Hanun the son of Nahash, as his father showed kindness unto me." Hallelujah. So while reading this, I just was going through, and it seems that David had this attitude of showing kindness, reciprocating kindness, extending kindness, because he had been a recipient of kindness. So he did not keep it to himself, but he always remembered to pass it on, to pay it forward, to extend it. Even he's saying, as his father showed kindness to me, I will show kindness to him. If you remember, Jonathan's son, Mephibosheth, because Jonathan was kind to David, David says, I will show kindness to him, to Jonathan's son. If you remember even earlier, he goes to the men of Jabesh Gilead and he says, because you were kind to Saul, you released his body, I want to show kindness to you. So this is an attitude to learn from. That is why the Bible calls him a man after God's own heart. So if you understand these attributes, you will understand what God appreciates, what God expects of his children, how he wants to be represented through his children. So we will be people who will extend the kindness of God, because God calls us to love, because not that we loved him first, but because he loved us first. And so we continue to extend that kindness to those who are around us, extend the love of God to those who are around us. God called Abraham to make him eventually a blessing to the world, to the families of the world. So we pray for ourselves, Lord, help us be aware of the work that you have given to us, of the expectation of your children, that we shall continue to extend your kindness, we shall continue to extend your love, we shall continue to teach people and show them the love that you have shown us, so that they will be won over to you, they will be drawn to you, they will be pointed to you. Let's open our mouths and pray that we shall always seize every opportunity that we get to show kindness, to show love, to showcase the love of God. We are his workmanship, so we showcase the love that he has showered upon us. Let's pray. Gracious Heavenly Father, Lord, we pray for ourselves, Heavenly Father. Lord, help us to have this heart of compassion, Lord, to extend kindness to those who are around us, Father God, because you have been kind to us, Heavenly Father. Let us not just enjoy it and hold it to ourselves, Lord. Let us not be selfish with your kindness, Lord, but let us extend it, Lord. Let us share it with those who are around us, Lord. Let us share your love, Heavenly Father. Let us share the good news of the gospel, Lord. Let us share the truth, Heavenly Father, that you have taught us and shown us, Heavenly Father, Lord, with our family members, with our friends, with our colleagues, Lord. May we always have this mindset, Lord. Who can we extend this kindness to? Who can we be a blessing for, Heavenly Father? Lord, we pray you use us, Lord. You use individuals, you use our children, you use our families, Lord. You use our ministry, our church, Heavenly Father, for your purpose, Lord, and to extend your goodness, your kindness to the world around, Father God. For your word says that you so loved the world that you gave your only begotten Son, Heavenly Father, so that whosoever will believe in him should not perish but have everlasting life, Lord. Let us extend, let us show this message to the world, Lord, through your grace, Heavenly Father. We bless your name, we glorify your name, Lord. We ask this prayer in Jesus' name. Amen. Amen. We are reading 2 Samuel chapter 10 from verse 2. It says, "Then said David, I will show kindness unto Hanun the son of Nahash, as his father showed kindness unto me."
1: And David sent to comfort him by the hand of his servants for his father. And David's servant came into the land of the children of Ammon. Hallelujah. And many times you and I will find ourselves in this position as the messengers. It says David sent through the messengers to comfort these people. God also sends us many times as his messengers to comfort those who are around. And many times, rather always, we don't know what kind of reception you're going to get there when you go there. But it is your duty bound because God has sent you. He is your master. He has commissioned you. That's why it's called the Great Commission. So we pray for ourselves. It may be a challenge waiting for us, but it may also be a ready heart, a ripe harvest waiting for us. We don't know. So we will continue to do our work faithfully as unto the Lord. We shall continue to be faithful messengers of God. We shall continue to be faithful servants of the Lord, not shying away from our duty, not shying away from the call of God. But we shall continue to go and spread the word. We shall continue to go and walk and labor in the vineyard for the Lord, not caring, not looking at the end result. Our duty is to continue to speak, to continue to minister, to continue to show the truth. The reception, the increase comes from the Lord. He is the one who prepares the heart. So let's open our mouths and pray. Each and every one of us shall carry our duty, our commission that has been given to us faithfully. Not looking at the faces of men, not looking at what the result will be. But this is our duty. We ought to do it faithfully. Let's pray. Gracious Heavenly Father, Lord, we thank you, Father God, for the great commission that you have given to your disciples, Lord, to your people, Heavenly Father. Lord, we pray, Father God, even though we do not know what the outcome may be, Lord, what our reception may be, Heavenly Father, how people will react to us, behave with us, treat us, Heavenly Father, but help us, Lord, in faithfulness to continue to go out and to do the work, Father God, to carry out the great commission, Lord, to be laborers in your vineyard, Lord, in the field, Heavenly Father. Lord, we pray we shall not make excuses, Lord. We shall not be lazy. We shall not be careless with our work, Heavenly Father. Help us to be responsible, faithful and diligent in this work of the ministry, Father God. Even many times when we hazard our lives, Heavenly Father, when we go into dangerous areas, Father God, when we meet resistance from others, Heavenly Father, let us not be disheartened, Father God, but let us faithfully carry out our duty, Lord. We are duty bound, Heavenly Father, because of the love that you have shown to us, Lord. Out of the love, the respect, the honor that we have for your word, Heavenly Father, let us continue to be faithful till the end, Father God. We bless your name. We glorify your name, Lord. We ask this prayer in Jesus' name. Amen. Amen. We continue reading from verse 3, 2 Samuel chapter 10, verse 3. It says, "And the princes of the children of Ammon said unto Hanun their lord, Thinkest thou that David doth honor thy father, that he hath sent comforters unto thee? Has not David rather sent his servants unto thee to search the city and to spy it out and to overthrow it?" So you can see, you know, what could have been the start of a glorious friendship between David and Hanun? What could have been a fantastic cohesion, bonding, just because of bad counsel, because of the enemy polluting, because of selfish counsel? I don't know what the reason, what the motivations of these people were. Maybe they wanted to influence him and wanted to be overly wise with them. I don't know. But it just destroyed a wonderful future that these two could have had. And that's how the enemy wants to destroy the wonderful future that many souls would have if they receive Jesus Christ, if they receive that message of peace, if they receive that message of comfort, if they receive that message of reconciliation with the Lord. That is how the enemy destroys these relationships. So we pray, let every deceitful message, let every wrong counsel, let every wicked counsel be nipped in the bud. Let the Lord cancel and nullify every wrong counsel, every deceitful advice, and let people have a spirit of discernment to know that it is the Lord who is drawing them to himself. Let them not rebel and reject and be swayed by bad counsel. Let's open our mouths and pray. Let the enemy not succeed in his wicked words, in his wicked schemes and devices to destroy souls. Let's pray. Gracious Heavenly Father, Lord, we thank you, Father, for your word, Heavenly Father. We thank you, Lord, for your truth, Lord. We pray, Father, no lie shall overcome your truth, Father God. No lie shall prosper against your truth, Heavenly Father. Lord, we we pray every wrong counsel, Lord, every wicked device, Lord, every word of deceit, Father God, every attempt to beguile people, Father God, we pray you disappoint it, Lord. You nullify it, Heavenly Father. May the enemy not succeed in drawing souls away, Father God, from their salvation, Lord, in interrupting, in making people to stumble in the way, Heavenly Father. But Lord, we pray by your grace, Heavenly Father, through your spirit of discernment, Lord, through the preaching of your word, Father God, through your gospel, Lord, through the truth, Heavenly Father, many souls shall be won over to you, Father God, so that they shall be taken out of the clutches of the enemy, Father God. We bless your name. We glorify your name, Lord. We pray, Lord, may no lie succeed against your truth, Heavenly Father. We praise your name. We bless your name, Lord. We ask this prayer in Jesus' name. Amen. Amen. And lastly, let's look at verse 4. It says, wherefore Hanun took David's servants and shaved off the one half of their beards and cut off their garments in the middle, even to their buttocks, and sent them away. And when they told it unto David, he sent to meet them, because the men were greatly ashamed. And the king said, tarry at Jericho until your beard be grown, and then return. And verse 7 says, and when David heard of it, he sent Joab and all the host of the mighty men. Hallelujah. If you read 2 Thessalonians chapter 1, verse 6 and 7, it says, it is righteousness with God to avenge those who are persecuting you. So don't think that God is not bothered by how we are treated or how we are rejected. In the end, he's just giving them time to repent and to return. But in the end, he will avenge. And so why in Thessalonians he said, so rest in this comfort that God will eventually, you know, he will avenge. So we'll pray for ourselves. Let us not be discouraged or disheartened. Let us rest in this comfort that we are the apple of God's eye. And God will not let the enemy go unpunished. But we need to continue to work. He wants to disappoint us and discourage us. We will not allow it. We will continue to persevere and continue to win souls for Christ. Let's pray. Gracious Heavenly Father, Lord, we thank you, Lord, for your grace upon us, for your care upon us, Lord. We thank you, Father, for vengeance belongs to you, Lord. We pray we shall not be disheartened or discouraged, Lord. We know that you care for us, Heavenly Father. And so let us continue to press on. Let us continue to work and labor. And Lord, to continue to win more and more souls for the kingdom, Heavenly Father, for the victory belongs to you, Lord. We ask this prayer in Jesus' name. Amen. Amen.
2: God bless you, everyone. Let's turn our Bibles to Romans chapter 10, and I will read from verse 1. Romans chapter 10 from verse 1. It says in verse 1, brethren, my heart's desire and prayer to God for Israel is that they may be saved. Hallelujah. This is Paul saying that it is his heart's desire and it is his prayer to God for Israel that they may be saved. Hallelujah. We'll pray for ourselves. Many a times we are consumed with our own heart's desires. We, you know, we always present to God our own desires and we're always praying about ourselves. But let this be our mindset. Let us learn from this. Let us learn from Paul what he said, that this is my heart's desire. This is my prayer to God, that souls shall be saved, that men shall be saved. We'll pray for ourselves. Let this be our desire. Let this be our prayer, that our friends who we relate with every day, who we meet every day, they shall be saved. Our extended family, our neighbors, our friends, they shall be saved. Our colleagues, they shall be saved. They shall come to the saving knowledge of God. We'll pray for souls that they shall work out their salvation with fear and trembling. We'll pray for ourselves that, Lord, help us to minister, to speak your word. And as we minister, let souls hear, let them repent, let them return, let them confess with their mouth that Jesus Christ is the Lord. We'll pray, let us minister, let us speak the word in love and in boldness. Let's open our mouth and pray. Father God, we thank you, we praise you, we magnify your name, Lord. Lord, we commit ourselves into your hands, Father God. Lord, we pray, Lord, this is our prayer, Lord. This is our desire, Father God, for men to be saved, Father God. Lord, we pray for our friends. We pray for our extended families, Father God. We pray, Father God, for souls, Father God, that they shall be saved, Father God. Lord, for it is not your will for any to perish, Father God, but that they shall come to the saving knowledge of Christ, Father God. Lord, we commit ourselves into your hands, Father God. Lord, we pray, Lord, we shall be those who will speak your word, Lord. Let us minister to them, Lord. Let us bring the gospel that brings peace, that brings comfort to your people, Father God. Lord, we pray, Lord, let our feet be called beautiful, Father God, as we minister your word, Father God. Lord, we pray, Lord, we shall speak in love, Lord. We shall speak in boldness, Lord. Let us speak the truth, Father God, to your people, Lord. And Lord, we pray, Lord, let souls hear your word, Father God. Let them receive the word of God, Father God. Let them repent, Father God, and let them accept Jesus Christ as the Lord and Savior, Lord. We thank you. We praise you. We magnify your name, Lord. We ask this prayer in Jesus' mighty name. Amen. Verse 2 says, "For I bear them witness that they have a zeal for God, but not according to knowledge." So over here, Paul is saying that these people, they have zeal for serving God. They have zeal for God, but not according to knowledge. And there are still many who have the zeal. They are passionate. They are excited about serving the Lord, but they have no knowledge. You speak to them, you know, they're following all sorts of traditions and my grandmother's tradition, and we used to do this. Even till date, they're doing all of that, but they don't have any knowledge. They don't have understanding of the word of God. And that is what the word of God said, that my people perish for lack of knowledge. We'll pray for souls. Let them know the truth, and the truth shall set them free. The Bible says obedience is better than sacrifice. We'll pray for souls. Let them leave aside the religious things and let them have a relationship with Jesus Christ. Let them accept Jesus Christ as the Lord and Savior. We'll pray for souls as they hear the word of God. Let their minds be renewed. Let them do away with the traditions, with the old things that they were doing, and let them come to the knowledge of Jesus Christ. Let them grow in the grace and knowledge of the Lord. Let's open our mouth and pray. Father God, we thank you, we praise you, we magnify your name, Father God. Lord, we commit souls, Father God, into your hands, Father God, who are serving you with zealous, with passion, Father God, but they have no knowledge, Father God, of your word, Lord. They are serving without knowledge, Father God. Lord, we commit them into your hands, Father God. Lord, we pray, Lord, let them know the truth, and the truth shall set them free, Father God. Lord, we pray, Lord, may none of them perish because of lack of knowledge, Father God. Lord, we pray, Lord, let them grow in the grace and knowledge of our Lord and Savior, Jesus Christ, Father God. Lord, we pray, Lord, let them meditate on your word, Father God. Lord, we pray that the book of the law never depart from their mouth, Father God, but let them meditate on your word day and night, Father God. Lord, we pray for souls, Father God. Let them put aside the traditions, the man-made traditions, the rituals that they have been following, Father God. Let them put aside the religious accept, Father God, but let them have a true, a personal relationship with Jesus Christ, Father God. We thank you, we praise you, we magnify your name, Lord. We ask this prayer in Jesus' mighty name. Amen. Verse 3 says, "For they being ignorant of God's righteousness and seeking to establish their own righteousness have not submitted to the righteousness of God." Hallelujah. There are many who are still ignorant of God's righteousness, and they are busy establishing their own righteousness. They're thinking by doing good works, by doing all sorts of rituals, by washing of hands, by doing this, by that, they are going to have their own righteousness. We'll pray for souls. There are many who are still doing all sorts of righteousness, thinking that, you know, they can be saved by establishing their own righteousness. And they have missed the point that nobody can make themselves righteous. That is what the word of God says. Our righteousness is like filthy rags. But the word of God says, he who knew no sin became sin for us so that we can be called the righteousness of God. We'll pray for souls. Let them have this understanding. Let them know. Let them stop. Let them cease from doing things. They think that, you know, they can do all sorts of things, good works, and they can attain righteousness. We'll pray. Let them stop. Let them cease. Let them know that they cannot do anything to make themselves right. It is only by obedience. It is only by believing in Jesus Christ. Let's open our mouth and pray. Father God, we thank you. We praise you. We magnify your name, Father God. Lord, we commit souls into your hands, Father God, who are ignorant, Father God, of your righteousness, Father God. And we pray for those, Lord, who are establishing their own righteousness, Father God. Let them know, Father God, that their righteousness is like filthy rags, Father God. Lord, we pray for souls, Lord. Let them know that he who knew no sin became sin for us, so that we can be called the righteousness of God in him, Father God. Lord, we pray for souls, or let them have wisdom. Let them have understanding, Father God. Lord, we pray for souls, Father God. Lord, who are not submitting to the righteousness of God, Father God. Lord, we pray, Lord, they will put away that pride, Father God, and they will submit and yield to the righteousness of God. Let them have this understanding that there is nothing they can do in their own strength, Father God. But Lord, we thank you, Father God, for who you are, Lord. Let us continue to remain the righteousness of God in Christ Jesus, Father God. Lord, we pray for ourselves, Lord. We pray for our children, Lord. Wherever we go, Lord, let us operate in righteousness of God, Lord. Let us walk in righteousness. Let us walk in the light all the days of our lives, Father God. We thank you. We praise you. We magnify your name, Lord. We ask this prayer in Jesus' mighty name. Amen. Verse 4 says, for Christ is the end of the law for righteousness to everyone who believes. For Moses writes about the righteousness which is of law. The man who does those things shall live by them. Verse 6, but the righteousness of faith speaks in this way. Do not say in your heart, who will ascend into heaven? That is to bring Christ down from above. Or who will descend into the abyss? That is to bring Christ up from the dead. But what does it say? The word is near you, in your mouth and in your heart. That is the word of faith, which we preach, that if you confess with your mouth that Lord Jesus and believe in your heart that God has raised him from the dead, you shall be saved. Hallelujah. We thank God for Jesus Christ, who is the end of the law for righteousness. Not anymore are we saved through good works, but we are saved by grace, by believing, by having faith in Jesus Christ. And it says, and there is nothing that you can do. You know, you don't have to go to heaven. You don't have to go down to the grave. It is only by believing, only by confessing, only by believing what Christ did for us on the cross of Calvary is that we have salvation. We'll pray for souls, those who are complicating their salvation, those who complicate by doing all sorts of things. We'll pray, let them know that it is only that they have to confess with their mouth. They just have to believe it in their heart that Jesus Christ is the Lord and say, it is as simple as it is. Bible says faith comes by hearing and hearing the word of God. Let souls call on the name of the Lord so that they can be saved. We'll pray for those who are busy complicating, even in their house, even in their car, they can just confess with their mouth that Jesus Christ is the Lord. Let them believe on what Jesus did on the cross of Calvary. Let them confess with their mouth and let them receive Christ today. Let's open our mouth and pray. Father God, we thank you. We praise you. We magnify your name, Lord. Lord, we pray for souls, Father God. Lord, we pray, Father God, for none to perish, but all to come to the saving knowledge of Jesus Christ, Father God. Lord, we pray for souls, Lord. Let them confess with their mouth, Lord, that Jesus Christ is the Lord and Savior. Let them believe it in their heart, Father God, Lord, so that they can be saved, Father God. Lord, we pray for souls, Father God. Let them call on the name of the Lord so that they can be saved, Lord. Lord, we pray for souls. We pray for their households. We pray for their families, Father God, that they will come and receive Christ, Father God. Let them give their lives. Let them surrender their lives to Jesus Christ, Father God. Lord, we pray, Father God, let them hear the word of God, for faith comes by hearing and hearing the word of God, Father God. Let them know, Lord, that it is no more, salvation is no more by good works, but it is by believing in the name of Jesus. It is by accepting and believing what Christ did, the price that he paid for my and their sins, Father God. Lord, we pray, Lord, for souls to come and believe, Lord. Let them know that salvation is easy. It is today, it is now. They just have to confess with their mouth. They just have to believe it in their hearts, Lord. So Lord, we pray, Lord, they shall not delay, Father God, but let them accept Christ today, Father God. Let them accept that in their hearts, in their families, Lord. We thank you. We praise you. We magnify your name, Lord. We ask this prayer in Jesus' mighty name. Amen. Amen.
1: God bless you, everyone. Let's turn our Bibles to Isaiah chapter 55. Isaiah chapter 55, verse 1. It says, ho, everyone that thirsteth, come ye to the waters, and he that has no money, come ye, buy and eat. Yea, come buy wine and milk without money and without price. Hallelujah. You know, this is such a lovely verse. It's an invitation to everyone. You know, there's no limitation. There's no RSVPs over here. It's basically everyone that thirst, come ye to the waters, and he that has no money, come ye buy and eat. Come buy milk and wine without money and without price. It is a free invitation, but the clause is he who thirst. If you read the book of Matthew, the Beatitudes, it says, if anyone who hungers and thirsts for righteousness, they will be filled. And Jesus says in John 7:37, he says, if anyone thirsts, let him come to me and drink. You know, so the requirement is to thirst. There has to be a desire to know the Lord. So we're going to make this prayer for souls, that they will desire
3: to know the Lord. And it's a free gift. There's no money that's involved over here. God has freely given Christ to everyone. It's just that the desire has to be there to come, to hunger, to long for Him. So we're going to make this prayer for souls that they will have this desire to know the truth. They will have this desire to come to the living water, the water that is able to satisfy. Let's open our mouths and pray. Heavenly Father, we give you thanks. We give you praise, Lord. We thank you, Lord, that you are a loving God, Lord, full of mercy, full of compassion, Lord. Lord, you have not held back anything, Lord. You freely even gave, Lord, your Son, our Lord and Savior, Jesus Christ, Lord, who died on the cross, Lord, who gave his life, Lord, for the salvation and redemption of entire mankind, Lord Heavenly Father. We pray, Lord, may souls come to this understanding, Lord, that all they have to do is desire you, Lord, to freely come to you, Lord Heavenly Father, not at any cost, Lord. All it is going to cost them is their obedience, Lord. It is a desire to know you, Lord. We pray, Lord Heavenly Father, as this gospel of salvation, of reconciliation is preached to the ends of the earth, Lord. We pray, Lord, may souls come to this understanding to choose you, Lord, to come to the river of life, Lord, to come to the fountain of living water, Lord, that is abundant, O Lord Heavenly Father, that continues to satisfy, that leads them, Lord, to you, Heavenly Father, Lord Heavenly Father, these rivers that never run dry, Lord Heavenly Father. We pray, Lord, may souls come, Lord Heavenly Father. And as they come, Lord, may they be filled, O Lord Heavenly Father, Lord. And as they are filled, Lord, may they remain, O Lord Heavenly Father. There are so many people who come, they get filled and they leave, O Lord Heavenly Father, Lord. Lord, we pray, Lord, may the heart, Lord, of the people be upright, Lord, to remain planted in your presence where truly there is fullness of joy at your right hand where there are pleasures forevermore, Lord. And to all who have remained, O Lord Heavenly Father, we pray, Lord, may they continue to seek you, Lord. May they continue to be filled with your word, O Lord Heavenly Father, your word which abides and endures forever, Lord. We give you thanks, we give you praise in Jesus' name. Amen. Verse 2 says, we're reading from Isaiah 55 verse 2. It says, wherefore do you spend money for that which is not bread, and your labor for that which satisfies not? Hearken diligently unto me, and eat that which is good, and let your soul delight itself in fatness. Hallelujah. So you see, it says over here, why do you spend your money for that which is not bread, and your labor which satisfies not? And this is the condition of people today. They tend to waste their time, their efforts, their resources in trying to find peace in places that do not satisfy. They're trying to find the truth, but they are in the wrong place. They're trying to find answers, but they're going to the wrong source. We're going to make this prayer that as the fountain of living water is made before them, the Bible says Jesus is the way, the truth, and the life. No one comes to the Father except through Him. So, you know, the way is made simple. You know, it is made straightforward. We're going to make this prayer. People will stop complicating things. It is very straightforward. All they have to do is believe. All they have to do is come. You know, so we're going to make this prayer for souls that they will let go of their pride. They will let go of their stubbornness. They will let go of their stiff-neckedness. All the shackles that's holding them captive. They will let go of it and they will come and choose life. Life that comes in Jesus Christ. Let's open our mouths and pray. Heavenly Father, we give you thanks, we give you praise. Lord, we pray for souls, O Lord, Heavenly Father, Lord, that they will not complicate things, O Lord. Lord, the way is made very simple before them, O Lord, Heavenly Father. May they choose life, O Lord, Heavenly Father. Let them let go of every chain, every shackle of religion, of culture. Lord, this desire to please people, Lord, let it break, O Lord, Heavenly Father. Let them choose life, life that comes only in you, Lord, Heavenly Father. Even as your word says, O Lord, hearken diligently unto me and eat that which is good and let your soul delight itself in fatness. We pray, O Lord, Heavenly Father, Lord, that the ears of souls shall be open and open to receive the truth, Lord, that you are speaking, Lord, Heavenly Father. Lord, we pray, Lord, they will not shut their ears, Lord, to this truth that is able to save their souls, O Lord, Heavenly Father, Lord. We pray, Lord, there is so much word that is being spread around, Lord, but souls shall open their ears to receive that what is good, Lord, which is only your word, O Lord, Heavenly Father. Your word which can satisfy, Lord. Your word which is profitable to direct them and keep them in the path of righteousness that leads to you only, Heavenly Father, Lord. We pray, Lord, they will choose that what is good. They will choose you, Lord, Heavenly Father, Lord. And also, Lord, their soul will delight itself in fatness, Lord. The fatness, the blessings that come with your word, O Lord, Heavenly Father, Lord. As they remain, Lord, they shall continue to be satisfied. Your word says, Lord, O taste and see that the Lord is good, Lord. We pray for souls, Lord, that they will come, Lord. They will hunger and thirst for your word, Lord. And they will truly enjoy the fatness of your word, Lord. The riches of your word, Lord. They will truly know and experience the blessings that come by being in you, Lord, Heavenly Father, Lord. Lord, we pray, Lord, their eyes shall be open to the truth, Lord, of remaining in you, Lord, and enjoy the blessings that come by remaining, Lord Heavenly Father. We shall also not be of those, Lord, who turn back, O Lord, to the things that are there in this world, to the things that do not satisfy, Lord. But our eyes shall be set on the things that are above, Lord. We will continue to keep our focus on you, Lord, Heavenly Father, Lord, the giver of all things, Lord. And you have given us all things that pertain to livelihood and godliness, Lord, for which we appreciate you, for which we thank you, Lord. Let your name be glorified in Jesus' mighty name. Amen. Verse 3 says, incline your ear and come unto me. Year and your soul shall live, and I will make an everlasting covenant with you, even the sure mercies of David. Hallelujah. It says, incline your ear, you know. So this is what it is. You know, you just have to pay heed. You have to pay attention. You have to give yourself completely to listen to the word of God as it is spoken. So we're going to pray for souls, you know. It says, come unto me, ear, and your soul shall live. So we're going to pray that souls shall open their ears to listen to the word of God. And how is that? It says, faith comes by hearing, and hearing the word of God. So we're going to pray for souls that their ears shall be attentive to listen to the word of God. They will not shut their ears because the word is not soothing to them. You know, we thank God the word of God is a double-edged sword. It is not to satisfy you, you know, to satisfy your situation, but it is profitable to direct you, to keep you in the path of life. So we're going to pray for souls. They will choose life by remaining in the word of God, because it is the word of God that truly satisfies in every situation. Let's open our mouths and pray for souls. Heavenly Father, we give you thanks, we give you praise. Lord, we thank you, Lord Heavenly Father, for souls that they shall continue, Lord, to pay heed and attention to your word, Lord, to the word that is preach to them, Lord, which is able to direct them and keep them in the path of righteousness. We pray, Lord, that they shall come, they shall hear, and they shall live, Lord, by remaining in you, Lord. We thank you, Lord, for this everlasting covenant, Lord, that you have given to everyone who comes to you, Lord. We thank you for the sure mercies of David, which even showed to him, Lord, as he repented and as he came and remained in you, Lord. That everlasting covenant shall be to every soul, Lord, who chooses you, Lord, who humbles themselves before you, Lord, who is in need of a Savior, Lord, who is in need of peace, Lord. We pray, Lord, may they come to you, Lord Heavenly Father, and find that joyous peace, O Lord. We give you thanks, we give you praise in Jesus' mighty name. Amen. Let's go to verse 6, Isaiah 55, verse 6. It says, seek ye the Lord while he may be found. Call ye upon him while he is near. Verse 7, let the wicked forsake his way and the unrighteous man his thoughts, and let him return unto the Lord, and he will have mercy upon him, and to our God, for he will abundantly pardon. Hallelujah. We thank God. You know, the Bible says, seek ye the Lord while he may be found. So there is a time, you know, that you can seek the Lord. And this is the time. We thank God that today is the day of salvation. So we're going to pray for souls that they shall not let go of this opportunity that is given to them freely. That as the word of God is presented to them, they shall receive it with gladness. They shall choose this word of God. They will have this heart to repent and turn to the Lord while he is still near. We thank God. You know, the Bible says it is not the will of God that any should perish, but all come to the loving, saving grace of the knowledge of Jesus Christ. So the word, as it is revealed to them, people shall choose life. They shall choose the word of God. They shall not leave it on to tomorrow, because no one has seen what tomorrow holds. You know, sufficient is the trouble that is having today. So let's pray for souls. They will not let go of salvation as it presents itself to them. Let's open our mouths and pray. Heavenly Father, we give you thanks. We give you praise. Lord, we pray for souls, Lord, that they will continue to seek you, Lord, when your word is near to them, Lord. They will choose you. They will call upon you, Lord, that truly, Lord, all their thoughts, Lord, all the disobedience, Lord, they will bring it to captivity, Lord, to the obedience of yours, O Lord, Heavenly Father. We pray, Lord, as your word is presented to them, Lord, we pray, Lord, let them know, Lord, truly, that you are a God who pardons. You are a God who forgives. You are a God who shows abundant mercy, O Lord, Heavenly Father. There is no sin too high, Lord, that you cannot forgive. Lord, but may they have a repentant heart, Lord, to turn to you, to know that you are a God who forgives, Lord. We thank you, Lord, even for our lives, Lord, as you have touched us, as you have forgiven us, Lord Heavenly Father. Lord, may we continue to remain in you, Lord Heavenly Father. May we continue to enjoy the mercies that bees by being in you, Lord. We give you thanks, we give you praise in Jesus' mighty name. Amen. Verse 8 says, for my thoughts are not your thoughts, neither are your ways my ways, says the Lord. For as the heavens are higher than the earth, so are my ways higher than your ways, and my thoughts than your thoughts. For as the rain comes down and the snow from heaven and returns not there, but waters the earth and make it bring forth and bud, that it may give seed to the sower and bread to the eater, so shall my word be that goes forth out of my mouth. It shall not return unto me void, but it shall accomplish that which I please, and it shall prosper the thing wherein I have sent it. Hallelujah. And it is the will of God that none should perish, but all come to the knowledge of Jesus Christ. So we're going to pray that souls shall not limit you know, themselves that how can I turn to the Lord? I'm living a life of sin. We thank God for Jesus Christ. He did not rebuke, he did not reject anyone, but anyone who came to them, he willingly accepted them. So we're going to pray that souls shall not limit, or, you know, they shall not put stumbling blocks in front of them, judging that God cannot forgive me, but God is merciful. He is able to forgive us all our iniquities. All it requires is people to truly humble themselves and return to the Lord. Let's open our mouths and pray. Heavenly Father, we pray for souls, O Lord, Heavenly Father, that truly they will come to you, Lord. Lord, they will let go, Lord, of every chain that is holding them captive, Lord. Lord, they will not stop themselves, Lord, from turning to you, Lord. But you who are a God of abundant mercy, Lord, who are willing to forgive, Lord, we pray, Lord. Lord, souls shall find themselves, Lord, to turn to you, to humble themselves before your hand, Lord, and find acceptance in your word, O Lord. For truly, Lord, you have spread out your arms, Lord, and welcomed all, Lord, who are hungry to come to you, Lord. We pray, Lord, souls shall come, Lord, as the word is presented to them, Lord. They shall come, Lord, and they shall receive you with gladness. We give you thanks. We give you praise. In Jesus' name, amen. And lastly, verse 12 says, for you shall go out with joy and be led forth with peace. The mountains and the hills shall break forth before you into singing, and all the trees of the field shall clap their hands. Instead of the thorn shall come up the fir tree, and instead of the briar shall come up the myrtle tree. And it shall be to the Lord for a name, for an everlasting sign, that it shall not be cut off. Hallelujah. So God, who is rich in wonders, who is rich in merciful, you know, rich in abundant works, he's able to turn every desert into a blossoming forest, you know. God is able to turn every situation around for our good. And that is what souls have to understand, that as they come, they will return with abundance of singing, with everlasting joy. And that is what God does, you know. You come, you let go of everything, and he continues to bless you. So let us pray that souls will continue to enjoy the blessing by remains in Jesus Christ. Let's open our mouths and pray. Heavenly Father, we give you thanks. We give you praise, Lord. We thank you that you continue to fill us with joy, with an everlasting song, Lord. And you continue to fill that, Lord, in our hearts and on our heads, O Lord, Heavenly Father. We pray for souls, Lord, that they will find joy by remaining in you, Lord. The abundance of your mercies, Lord, the things that you have done in times past, you continue to do it today and even forever, Lord. Lord, we pray for souls that they will come to you, Lord, and see all that wilderness and desert situation turn around, Lord, for their good, Lord, to your glory, Lord. And as they choose to remain, Lord, they shall continue to remain in joy, Lord. Everlasting joy shall continue to be upon their heads, Lord. Praise and singing shall continue to be on their lips, Lord, as they continue to choose life, Lord. We give you thanks. We give you praise. In Jesus' name, amen.
2: God bless you, everyone. Let's open Hebrews chapter 10, and I will read from verse 26. Hebrews chapter 10, verse 26, and it says, for if we sin willfully after we have received the knowledge of the truth, there no longer remains a sacrifice for sins, but a certain fearful expectations of judgment and fiery indignation, which will devour the adversaries. Anyone who has rejected Moses' law dies without mercy on the testimony of two or three witnesses. Of how much worse punishment do you suppose will he be thought worthy who has trampled the Son of God underfoot, counted the blood of the covenant by which he was sanctified a common thing, and insulted the Spirit of grace. Hallelujah. So the writer of Hebrews is speaking to the church. Paul is talking to the church, and he's saying, if we sin willfully, if we sin willing, knowingly, mindfully, intentionally, after we have received the knowledge of the truth, it says then there is no more sacrifice left. And it says that, and a certain fearful expectation of judgment and fiery indignation. And it says, verse 28, anyone who has rejected the law of Moses, it says that in Old Testament, anyone who has rejected the law of Moses dies immediately. And verse 29 says, how much more worse punishment do you suppose for him who has trampled the Son of God underfoot? And not only that, counted the blood of the covenant by which he was sanctified a common thing, and insulted the Spirit of grace. Hallelujah. We'll pray that souls and as many as received Christ, they shall come to the saving knowledge of Christ. Hallelujah. It says that it is a worse punishment for those by rejecting Christ, by rejecting their salvation, by rejecting the Prince of Peace, by rejecting the Word of God, the Gospel of our Lord Jesus Christ. They have trampled the Son of God underfoot. Not only that, they have rejected who Christ is and what he has done on the cross. It says they have made the blood of Jesus Christ a common thing. And
4: above all, they have insulted the spirit of grace. We'll pray for souls that they shall come to the saving knowledge of the truth of the word of God. They shall not reject Christ. It says that a certain fearful expectation of judgment and fiery indignation which will devour the adversaries. So there's a fearful expectation of judgment. The judgment day is coming when everyone will stand before the seat of judgment and nobody will be able to escape that day. So we'll pray for ourselves that we shall not lose those things which God has put in our hands, our salvation above everything, and we shall continue to fulfill our ministry. And we'll pray for those who are receiving the word of Christ, they are receiving Christ each and every day, that they shall not crucify Christ afresh by going back to their old self, but they shall come to the saving knowledge of the truth of the word of God. Let's open our mouth and pray. Father God, we thank you. We give you glory, honor, and all praise, Lord. For you are great, O Lord God, in your mercies. You are great in your compassion, my Father. You are great in your love, Father God. For you have given your Son, Father God, only begotten Son, that whosoever believes in him should not perish but have everlasting life, Abba Father. Lord, as many as received Christ, they shall not reject Christ by going back to their old selves, Father God. Lord, as they have started with Christ, they shall continue with Christ, Father God. Press unto perfection, O Lord God. It doesn't matter the challenges of life, Father God. But Lord, as they have been renewed in the knowledge of the truth, they have received Christ, my Father, they shall walk in Christ, King of glory. For there is a day of judgment, Father God, as your word says, Lord. Lord, we pray, Father God, as many as people are rejecting Christ, they are trampling the Son of God underfoot, Father God. Lord, we pray that souls shall receive this understanding, Father God. They shall receive wisdom, O Lord God, that by rejecting your word, they are rejecting your Son. And by rejecting your Son, King of glory, they are rejecting you, the Father, who created the heaven and earth and the sea and all that is in it, Lord. Lord, my God and my Father, let souls come to the saving knowledge of your truth, Lord. They shall not reject your Son, Father God. They shall believe from their heart, O Lord God, and confess from their mouth, O Lord God, that Jesus is the Son of the living God, Father God. For with heart one believes unto righteousness, and with mouth confession is made unto salvation, O Lord God. And then they will be saved, O Lord God. They shall not reject the promise of eternal life, Father God. They shall not reject Christ in their life, Father God. They shall not reject the Prince of Peace, O Lord God. Lord, we thank you. We give you glory, honor, and all praise. In Jesus' mighty name we pray. Amen. I will read verse 30. It says, Hebrews chapter 10, verse 30 says, "For we know him who said, vengeance is mine, I will repay, says the Lord. And again, the Lord will judge his people." Hallelujah. Verse 31 says, "It is a fearful thing to fall into the hands of the living God." So it is a fearful thing to fall in the hands of the living God. The day is approaching, the day is coming when everyone will face God. Hallelujah. And nobody will be able to escape that day. It says that God says that the vengeance is mine, I will repay. The Lord will judge his people. So it doesn't matter after receiving Christ, whatever they have to face, they should know whom they have believed. Hallelujah. The grace of God is sufficient for every child of God who has accepted him. And it says that God will judge his people, and it is a fearful thing to fall into the hands of the living God. We'll pray for souls that they shall know that there will be a consequences of rejecting Christ. One day they will face God and they will not be able to escape. Hallelujah. Bible says in Psalm 135 verse 14, it says, "For the Lord will judge his people, and he will have compassion on his servant." This is the portion of God's people, that God will have compassion on his people, on his children. And it says that the eyes of the Lord is upon the faithful of the Lord, so that they will dwell with him, not only in this land, but the life to come. Hallelujah. Let's open our mouth and pray. Father God, we thank you. We give you glory, honor, and all praise, Lord. Lord, your word says that the day of judgment is approaching, and you will judge the living and the dead at the appearing of you, Father God. When you will come in your glory, Father God, when you will come into your kingdom, O Lord God. Lord, we pray, Father God, for souls, for everyone who has accepted Jesus Christ, my Father. Lord, we pray, King of glory, that they shall not lose heart, they shall not give up, Father God, but they shall remain focused, O Lord God. It doesn't matter whatever the challenges will come, O Lord God, they shall know whom they have believed, Father God. They shall know that Jesus in them is a hope of glory, Father God. Lord, we pray, King of glory. They shall not be shaken with the trials and the tribulations and the challenges of this life, Father God. But Lord, they shall continue to remain focused, keeping their eyes on Jesus, the author and the finisher of their faith, Lord. For your word says that the vengeance belongs to you, Father God, and you will judge all people, Father God. Lord, we pray for ourselves, for our extended families, Lord, for our household, King of Glory, that we may found compassion on that day, Father God, that you will receive us to yourself, Father God. Lord, we thank you. We give you glory, honor, and all praise. In Jesus' mighty name we pray. Amen. I will quickly read verse 35. Let's go to verse 35. It says, therefore, do not cast away your confidence, which has great reward, for you have need of endurance, so that after you have done the will of God, you may receive the promise. Hallelujah. It says, for yet a little while he is coming. He who is coming will come and will not tarry. Hallelujah. So it says that do not cast away your confidence, which has great reward. So we'll pray that we shall continue to hold fast the confession of our faith without wavering. For he who has promised is faithful. And it says that after you have done the will of God. So whatever you are going through, whatever we are going through, whatever the world is going, those who have accepted Jesus Christ, and after that, when they are going through with challenges, they shall know that they have a reward in heaven. Hallelujah. It says after you have done the will of God. So it is important to remain in the will of God, that we may continue to hear from God what he wants us to do for him. And it says, do not cast away your confidence. So we'll pray for souls that they shall have patience. They shall wait upon the Lord patiently. They shall not lose heart and they shall not give up. The challenges of this world cannot be compared with the glory which is going to reveal in every one of us when Christ will come. Let's open our mouth and pray. Father God, we thank you. We give you glory, honor, and all praise, Lord. Your word says that you are coming soon and you will not tarry, my Father. And the day we do not know, King of Glory, but we pray for ourselves, Father God, for our household, that we shall be ready at all times, my Lord, that when you will come, you will find us faithful, you will find us prayerful, O Lord God, you will find us vigilant, O Lord God. Lord, we pray for souls that they shall not cast away their confidence, King of Glory, as it has great reward, my Father, but they shall be ready to do the will of the Father, O Lord God, that they may receive the crown of glory, Lord. Lord, we thank you, we give you glory, honor, and all praise. In Jesus' mighty name we pray. Amen. And I will quickly read verse 38. It says, now the just shall live by faith, but if anyone draws

0: they shall believe that Jesus is the Son of the living God and God has raised him from the dead, they shall be saved, Abba Father. Lord, we pray, King of glory, that souls, they shall not draw back, King of glory. We shall not draw back, Father God. We shall not draw back to destruction, O Lord God, as we have called upon your name and we have been saved. We have received your knowledge, King of glory. We shall press unto perfection. We shall grow in our spiritual life, Abba Father. Increase in the knowledge of your will in all wisdom and spiritual understanding. Lord, we thank you. We give you glory, honor, and all praise. In Jesus' mighty name we pray. Amen.
1: God bless you all. Let's open to 1 Corinthians chapter 4. We'll read from verse 1. 1 Corinthians 4 from verse 1. It says, let a man so account of us as of the ministers of Christ and stewards of the mysteries of God. Moreover, it is required in stewards that a man be found faithful. Amen. So Paul says here that, you know, we are ministers of Christ and, you know, and stewards of the mysteries of God. So the revelation that God gives us, the mysteries that he reveals to us, you know, we are meant to take care of it, to be faithful with it, to pass it on to others, to encourage others, to build up others, to bring others to the saving knowledge of Jesus Christ. And he says, and it's required in stewards that a man be found faithful. So let's pray that, you know, we shall continue to be faithful with this ministry of reconciliation that the Lord has given into our hands. We shall be faithful with that which is revealed to us. You know, God continues to reveal things to us through his word. And in this church, you know, we receive so much revelation of the word, you know, and through the preaching, through the teaching. So it is for us to, you know, pass it on to others, to be faithful with which that is committed into our hands. Amen. So let's pray. Father God, we thank you. Father, we praise you. Lord, Lord, we pray, Lord, that we shall continue to be faithful, Father, with everything that you have committed into our hands, Lord. Lord, we shall consider ourselves stewards, my Father, Lord. Lord, we shall be good stewards, my Father, God. Lord, we shall not be puffed up, Father. We shall not be carried away, my Father, God. But Lord, we shall continue to comfort others with the comfort that we have received, my Father, God. Lord, we shall not hold on to this knowledge, Lord, this revelation that you've given to us, Lord. But Lord, we shall use that to edify others, to build up others, my Father, to encourage others in their walk with you, Lord. Lord, and we pray that we shall continue to be faithful, Lord, with this ministry of reconciliation that you have committed into our hands, Father. Lord, we thank you. We praise you, Lord. In Jesus' name we pray. Amen. And verse 3 says, but with me it is a very small thing that I should be judged of you or of man's judgment. Yeah, I judge not my own self. Verse 4, for I know nothing by myself, yet I am not hereby justified. But he that judgeth me is the Lord. So Paul is basically saying that he does not attach a lot of value to man's opinion, what man thinks of him. So, you know, he's not really bothered about what people may say about him because, you know, he's completely surrendered himself to the Lord and to the word of God. And he believes that it's God who judges. So, you know, his focus is on pleasing God and not on man. So we're going to pray that we shall not allow the words of man or the opinion of men to sway us from serving the Lord. You know, that is why we shall not be ashamed of the gospel of Jesus Christ, the power of God and to salvation. You know, we shall continue to speak, you know, that which is right and that which is true. We shall not, you know, change the truth of God's word to please anybody. Amen. At the end of the day, God should be pleased with us. You know, that is what matters the most. So let's pray that we shall continue to speak the truth to all around us. And may our lives continue to reflect the truth of God's word. Amen. Let's pray. Father God, we thank you, Father God. Lord, we pray, Lord, that we shall continue to prioritize pleasing you above everything else, my Father God. Lord, let us not allow the opinions of people to discourage us, my Father, Lord, the comments of people, my Father, around us, my Father, Lord. Lord, even those who make fun of us, my Father, Lord, let it not sway us, my Father, hold us back from serving you, my Father God. Lord, what matters is that we please you, Father God. Lord, we shall not be ashamed of the gospel of Jesus Christ, my Father. Lord, we shall not hide our identity, my Father, for you have called us out, my Father, to show forth your praises, Father God. Lord, let us continue to do that, Lord, wherever you have placed us, Lord. And Lord, our desire, our prayer is that you shall be pleased with us, my Father God, that you shall give us, my Father, that crown of glory, my Father God, when we finish this race, Lord. We thank you, we praise you, Lord. In Jesus' name we pray. Amen. Amen. And verse 5 says, therefore judge nothing before the time, until the Lord come, who both will bring to light the hidden things of darkness and will make manifest the counsels of the hearts. And then shall every man have praise of God. Amen. So he says, you know, don't be hasty to judge anybody. That's what he said. You know, I'm not going to allow myself to be moved by the opinion of people. I don't even judge myself. He says it's God who judges, you know, and he's the one who will give every man according to what he has done. And he says, you know, at the end, then shall every man have praise of God. So we're going to pray, you know, that people shall know that there is a day of judgment. You know, that's what he's saying. You know, he will bring, God will bring everything to light, hidden things of darkness, you know, and the counsels of the heart, and every man shall have praise. You know, if you have done well, you will have praise of God. Amen. So let's pray that, you know, people shall not toy with their salvation. They shall not delay the opportunity to be reconciled with God. Amen. Let's pray. Father God, we thank you, Father God, for this opportunity that you've given to us and to the whole world, my Father, to be reconciled to you, my Father God. Lord, we who were once enemies, my Father, have now been accepted into the beloved, Lord, through what Jesus Christ has done on the cross. Lord, we thank you, Father, for this gift of salvation, Father. Thank you, Father, for giving us this relationship with you, my Father, that we may call you Abba, Father. Lord, we appreciate you. We bless you, Lord. Lord, we pray, Father, for souls that they may not perish, my Father, Lord, that they may not delay the opportunity to receive this eternal life, this salvation, my Father God. Lord, we pray that they shall accept, my Father, while there is hope, while there is time, my Father. Lord, let them know and let them understand the seriousness of the judgment that awaits, my Father God. Lord, let them prepare themselves that they may have praise of God, Father Lord. Lord, let us prepare ourselves, Lord, that we may also receive praise of you at the end of it all, Father. We thank you, we praise you, Lord. In Jesus' name we pray. Amen. And verse 6 says, and these things, brethren, I have in a figure transferred to myself and to Apollos for your sakes, that you might learn in us not to think of men above that which is written, that no one of you be puffed up for one against another. 7, for who maketh thee to differ from another? And what hast thou that thou didst not receive? Now if thou didst receive it, why dost thou glory as if thou had not received it? Amen. So here, you know, Paul is rebuking the church in Corinth. You know, they're all puffed up, they're carried away, and they think they've arrived with what they have received, you know, the knowledge of God's word. And they're also aligning themselves to different camps, to the camp of Paul, to the camp of Apollos. So he says, you know, what is it that you have? You didn't get any of this through your own efforts. It is all given to you. It is, God revealed it to you. It is a gift from God. So why are you puffed up? You know, so we're going to pray that, you know, we shall not be puffed up by anything that God has given us. You know, whatever we have received, it is a gift of God. That is why he started with stewardship. You know, we are just stewards. We are just managing that which God has given us. Amen. So let's pray that, you know, the blessings of God, the talents that he has given us, you know, this are not for us to get puffed up. You know, it is for his service. It is for his glory. Whatever he has given us, the time, the talent, the treasures, the talents that he has given us, it is all for his glory. Amen. So let's pray that none of us shall be carried away by that which he has given us, but let us use it for his glory, for the expansion of his kingdom. Amen. Let's pray. Father God, we thank you, Father, for everything that you have provided, my Father God. Lord, we thank you for the time, the talent, the treasures that you've given us, my Father. Lord, there's nothing that we have received through our own strength, our own ability, my Father God. Lord, you did not bring any of this, my Father. You have given it to us because of your mercy, because of your loving kindness, Lord, because you want to bless your church, my Father God. Lord, we pray that we shall continue to use everything that you've given us for the expansion of your kingdom, for the advancement of your word, my Father, Lord. Lord, we pray, Lord, that we shall continue to serve you, Lord, in spirit and in truth, my Father God. Lord, let us continue to be faithful, my Father, with this ministry of reconciliation, my Father God. Lord, let us not hide our talents, Lord. Let us not hide anything you've given us, my Father, but let us use it, my Father, even the little that we have, my Father, to glorify you, Lord. We thank you, we praise you, Lord. In Jesus' name we have prayed. Amen.
2: 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Send the rain from heaven!

that men may hear the truth, come to the light of the truth, and walk in the truth. Dr. Ihemeh N. Ndukwe, a missionary in the Middle East and Asia for more than 21 years, graced with a word for revival, now comes your way on Revival Now. 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Revival Now.

John chapter 9 verse 5, saying, as long as I am in the world, I am the light of the world. So God did not send his son into the world to condemn the world, but that the world through him might be saved. He that believeth in him is not condemned, but he that believeth not is condemned already. And this is the condemnation, that light is come into the world, and men love darkness rather than the light. For everyone that doeth evil hates the light, neither comes to the light. But he that doeth the truth comes to the light, that his deeds may be made manifest that they are wrought in God. When men hear the truth, and come to the truth, come to its light, walk in the truth, walk in the light, do deeds of the truth. This is revival. To minister is Dr. Ihemé N. Ndukwe. Dr. Ihemé Ndukwe has been a missionary in the Middle East and Asia for more than 21 years. Dr. Ihemé Ndukwe is graced with the word for revival now, reviving the ministers, the families, and the nations, preaching the word of God, pure and unadulterated, in demonstration of the Spirit and of power, so that men's faith is not on enticing words of man's wisdom, but in the power of God. You can sit under this anointing and remain the same. Revival

We continue our message today from 1st Epistle of John, chapter 1, from verse 8. If we say that we have no sin, we deceive ourselves, and the truth is not in us. Did you hear that? Don't ever pretend and claim that you have no sin, because you were conceived in sin. Our righteousness is as filthy rags. Even when you have been born again and have accepted what Jesus Christ did for you on the cross of Calvary, once in a while you may miss it. You may stray from the truth. You need to understand this. As long as you stray away from the faith, for every work that is not done of faith is sin. As long as you stray from the faith, you are sinning. So if we say that we have no sin, we deceive ourselves, and the truth is not in us. Whenever you try to pretend that you have no sin, you are deceiving yourself, and it shows that there's no truth in you. The scripture says it clearly, for there's no man that sinneth not. We are actually conceived in sin. So even when you have accepted our Lord and Savior Jesus Christ, and you are purposed to live in Him and walk in Him and walk with the Word of God, walk in the light of the gospel, at times you can miss it, either through your thought process or your thought trying to lead you away from the truth. Your responsibility is to cast down imaginations and every high thing that tries to raise up itself against the knowledge of God, and bring into captivity every thought to the obedience of Christ, and being ready to punish every disobedience when your obedience is fulfilled. So make it a responsibility that once you begin to stray away from the truth, or your mind begins to stray you into sin, you will repent and return unto the Lord. That's why the scripture says in Psalm chapter 19 from verse 12, who can understand his errors? Cleanse thou me from secret faults. At times you may not understand, you have missed it, or you are walking in error. That's why you need to continue to pray unto the Lord. Cleanse thou me from secret faults. Deliver me from things that may take me away from the truth. We need to be honest to ourselves. For if we say that we have no sin, we deceive ourselves, and the truth is not in us. He continues in that Psalm 19, verse 13. Say, keep back thy servant also from presumptuous sins. Let them not have dominion over me. Then shall I be upright, and I shall be innocent from the great transgression. May the Lord continue to deliver us from every form of sin, every appearance of evil. May we purposefully remain walking in the truth, telling ourselves the truth. When we sin, we do not pretend, we repent, we confess it, and we forsake it. For if we say that we have no sin, we deceive ourselves, and the truth is not in us. That's why we need to search ourselves, so that the Lord will continue to deliver us from presumptuous sins, so that they will not have dominion over us, but rather will return and purpose to abide in the Word of God and do the Word of God. Proverbs chapter 20 verse 9 says, who can say, I have made my heart clean, I am pure from my sin, unless the Word of God, the blood of Jesus Christ, sanctifies you and cleanses you and washes you? You can never say you have made your heart clean, that you are pure from your sin. So you need to continue to believe in what Jesus Christ did for us on the cross of Calvary, for He shed His blood for the remission of our sins. You need to continue to receive Him so that the blood of Jesus Christ will cleanse you from all unrighteousness. It will purge you. It will sanctify you. That's why it's asking that question, who can say, I've made my heart clean? We can't cleanse ourselves. It's the Word of God that can make us pure from our sins, as we purpose to forsake the sin and remain abiding in the truth, abiding in the Word of God. That's what the Lord expects us to be doing,
to walk in his will and to do his will. Ecclesiastes chapter 7 verse 20 says, "For there is not a just man upon earth that doeth good and sinneth not. We have been justified through the blood of Jesus Christ by faith as we come to the saving knowledge of the word of God. And we should continue to walk by faith and remain in faith, confessing the word of God, doing the word of God, abiding in the truth. For there is not a just man upon earth that doeth good and sinneth not." Once you begin to deviate from the word of God, you're already sinning. Any work that is not done of faith is sin. So that's why the scripture says, if we say that we have no sin, we deceive ourselves and the truth is not in us. It says, for anything that is not done of faith is sin. Once we begin to stray away from the faith, we enter into sinning. So the scripture encourages us to remain in the faith, fight the good fight of faith, lay hold on eternal life. Do not allow anything to take you away from the faith. Remain steadfast in the truth. Remain steadfast in the faith. Fulfilling the word of God. Studying to show yourself approved, the workman who needed not to be ashamed, rightly dividing the word of truth. As you abide in the word of God, as you know the word of God, as you receive the word of God, purpose to do what the word of God says. For faith, coming by hearing and hearing by the word of God. And without faith, it's impossible to please God. For anyone who comes to God must believe that he is, and he is a rewarder of those who diligently seek him. So you need to continue seeking the Lord in all your ways. Acknowledge him so that you continue to direct your path. Make sure that you not do anything outside the will of God. Do things to please God. And how do you do things to please God? By doing what the word of God says. By submitting your will to the will of God. That's the only way you stay out of sin. But from time to time, you may find yourself straying into the place of sin. For if we say that we have no sin, we deceive ourselves and the truth is not in us. So let us remain in the truth and remain walking in the truth, walking by faith. As the scripture says in Isaiah 64 verse 6, "But we are all as an unclean thing, and all our righteousnesses are as filthy rags, and we all do fade as a leaf, and our iniquities like the wind have taken us away. We are in the world, but we are not of the world. The things of the world may take us away from the truth." Anytime we stray away from the truth, we stray into the world, and we find ourselves doing things like the people in the world. It's only God, through his Son, that can cleanse us from all unrighteousness. And that's why we must remain abiding in the word, abiding in the truth. So let nothing take you away from the truth. Let nothing take you away from obedience to the word of God. For all have sinned and come short of the glory of God. But we are justified when we purpose to remain walking in the truth, doing the truth, refusing to stray away again from the truth. That's what the scripture is encouraging us to be doing. And I'm encouraging you today, as you hear the word of God, do not harden your heart as in the days of provocation. Know it, for if we say that we have no sin, we deceive ourselves, and the truth is not in us. I encourage you, tell yourself the truth and abide in the truth. Romans chapter 7 verse 14 says, "For we know that the law is spiritual, but I am carnal, sold under sin." Verse 15, "For that which I do, I allow not. For what I would, that do I not. But what I hate, that do I." So you see, even though you hate sin, the tendency is that the carnal man will take you into sin, will cause you to stray away. So Paul continued in that letter to the Romans in verse 16. He said, "If then I do that which I will not, I consent unto the law that it is good." Verse 17. "Now then, it is no more I that do it, but sin that dwelleth in me.
The sin nature is still dwelling in us. But we need to continue to yield ourselves to Christ, to the Word of God, so that we will remain in the knowledge of the truth, that we may not allow sin to dwell in us. It's not the will of God that any should perish, but that all should come to the saving knowledge of the Word of God. And God has sent forth His Son, as Peter says in that 2 Peter chapter 1, from verse 2, he said, grace and peace be multiplied unto you through the knowledge of God and of Jesus our Lord. So God has given us grace through His Son, Jesus Christ. For grace and truth came through Jesus Christ, that we may remain abiding in His knowledge and doing the will of God. He continues in 2 Peter chapter 1, verse 3, according as His divine power hath given unto us all things that pertain unto life and godliness, through the knowledge of Him that called us to glory and virtue. Verse 4, whereby are given unto us exceeding great and precious promises, that by this ye might be partakers of the divine nature, having escaped the corruption that is in the world through lust. So Christ has made us to escape the corruption that is in the world through lust. He has made us to be partakers of His divine nature, so that we will not remain in that sin nature, but rather we will remain in the divine nature through the knowledge of Him that hath called us out of darkness into His marvelous light. So if we say that we have no sin, we deceive ourselves and the truth is not in us. But when we abide in the truth and remain in the truth, we will remain in the divine nature of our Lord and Savior Jesus Christ. We become partakers of His divine nature. That's what God expects from us, as we remain walking in the truth, abiding in the truth. And that's why our prayers should always be, as the scripture says in Psalm 19, verse 14, let the words of my mouth and the meditation of my heart be acceptable in thy sight, O Lord, my strength and my redeemer. Let this be your confession, and let this be your standard. Let the words of our mouth and the meditation of our heart be acceptable in thy sight, O Lord, our strength and our redeemer. How will the words of our mouth be acceptable unto Him? How will the meditation of our heart be acceptable unto Him? Is when we continue to meditate upon these things, upon the good things, those things that are pure, those things that are honest. As the scripture says in Philippians chapter 4, verse 8, it says, finally, brethren, whatsoever things are true, whatsoever things are honest, whatsoever things are just, whatsoever things are pure, whatsoever things are lovely, whatsoever things of good report, if there be any virtue and if there be any praise, think on these things. That's the only way the words of our mouth and the meditation of our heart will be acceptable unto the Lord. James chapter 3 verse 2 says, for in many things we offend all. If any man offend not in word, the same is a perfect man, and able also to bridle the whole body. So let us be careful in what we meditate upon and what we say. For if we say that we have no sin, we deceive ourselves and the truth is not in us. May we be people that know to abide in the truth, purpose to always abide in the truth, don't deviate from the truth. Remember, Psalm 51 from verse 5 says, behold, I was shapen in iniquity, and in sin did my mother conceive me. Verses, behold, thou desirest truth in the world pass, and the hidden path thou shalt make me to know wisdom. So the Lord desires truth in the world pass. Let us not pretend that we have never sinned. If we say that we have no sin, we deceive ourselves, and the truth is not in us.
That sin nature in us will always try to rear up its head, because we were conceived in sin. We were shaped in iniquity, and in sin did our mother conceive us. So we must know this. This is why we need Jesus, the Word, and to walk in His light, the truth. Jesus taught us that if we acknowledge our sins, we will be forgiven. See what He told the Pharisees, who cast away the man who was blind from his birth. In the Gospel of John, chapter 9, from verse 39. And Jesus said, "For judgment I am come into this world, that they which see not might see, and that they which see might be made blind." Verse 40, "And some of the Pharisees which were with him heard these words, and said unto him, Are we blind also?" Verse 41, Jesus said unto them, "If you were blind, you should have no sin. But now you say we see, therefore your sin remaineth." Because they claimed they see, yet they could not see the Messiah in their presence, who is the Savior of the world, who is the Lamb that had come to take away the sin of the world. So because they claimed they see, and they could not see their sin nature, that's why Jesus said, "Therefore your sin remaineth with you." So if we say that we have no sin, we deceive ourselves, and the truth is not in us. We must learn to walk in the truth. We must learn to abide in the Word of God and do what the Word of God says. We should not deviate from the truth. Because if you deviate from the truth, you will walk in sin. First Epistle of John chapter 2, verse 4 says, "He that said, I know him, and keepeth not his commandments, is a liar, and the truth is not in him." If you say you know him and you are not obeying what he's teaching, the truth is not in you. So purpose to remain in obedience to the Word of God and do what the Word of God says. For if we say that we have no sin, we deceive ourselves, and the truth is not in us. The scripture continues in that first epistle of John, chapter 1, verse 9. "If we confess our sins, he is faithful and just to forgive us our sins and to cleanse us from all unrighteousness." So God has given us a standard through his Son. "For God so loved the world that he gave his only begotten Son, that whosoever believeth in him should not perish, but have everlasting life. For God did not send his Son to condemn the world, but he sent his Son that through his Son we shall come out of condemnation." So when we believe in his Son, what the Son did for us on the cross of Calvary, for he went to the cross, shed his blood for the remission of our sins. For without the shedding of blood, there's no remission of sins. If we believe in what he did for us, that he shed his blood for the remission of our sins, and he was buried, he did not remain in the grave, he resurrected and ascended, if we receive him, we'll become the children of God. Our sins are forgiven. "For he that knew no sin became sin for us, that we may become the righteousness of God in Christ Jesus." So if we confess our sins, he is faithful and just to forgive us our sins and to cleanse us from all unrighteousness. Job chapter 33 from verse 37 says this. Say, "He looketh upon men, and if any say, have sinned and perverted that which was right, and he profited me not," verse 28, "he will deliver his soul from going into the pit, and his life shall see the light." Verse 39, "Lo, all these things worketh God oftentimes with man," verse 30, "to bring back his soul from the pit, to be enlightened with the light of the living." So God has sent forth his light, for God is light. In him there is no darkness. He wants you to have the light of the living
that is from our Lord and Savior Jesus Christ. When we confess our sins, he will forgive us our sins to cleanse us from all unrighteousness. For he is faithful. God does not deny himself. He keeps his word. He's able to save us from the wrath to come. As we purpose to walk in him and to walk in obedience, he is ready to cleanse us from all unrighteousness. Psalm 32 verse 5 says, I acknowledge my sin unto thee, and my iniquity have I not hid. I said, I will confess my transgressions unto the Lord, and thou forgivest the iniquity of my sin. Selah. When we acknowledge our sins before the Lord and refuse to hide our iniquity, and we confess it, our transgressions unto the Lord will forgive our iniquities. For that's why he sent his only begotten Son, Jesus Christ. For he was wounded for transgressions. He was bruised for iniquities. The chastisement upon him brought us peace, and by his stripes we are healed. So we are to remain in obedience to what God has said in his word, that if we confess our sins, he will forgive us. For he is faithful. He will do that which he has promised. So don't remain in sin. Don't dwell in your sin. Not to confess and forsake them. And the blood of Jesus Christ will cleanse you from all unrighteousness. For the scripture says in Proverbs 28, verse 13, he that covereth his sins shall not prosper. But whoso confesseth and forsaketh them shall have mercy. Our God is a merciful God. For God, who is rich in mercy, for the great love he has for us, he sent his only begotten Son to save us from our sins. He is the Savior of the world. So we should not cover our sins, for those who cover their sins shall not prosper. But whoso confesseth and forsaketh them shall have mercy. God is merciful. He is ready to forgive you your sins as long as you purpose to forsake them, as long as you purpose to refuse remaining in them, abiding in them. The Lord wants you to come abide in his word and do his word. See the prodigal son's action in Luke chapter 15. And that's what is expected of everyone when you stray from the truth. For if we say that we have no sin, we deceive ourselves, and the truth is not in us. If we confess our sins, he is faithful and just to forgive us our sins and to cleanse us from all unrighteousness. The prodigal son in Luke chapter 15 from verse 21 had this to say, and the son said unto him, Father, I have sinned against heaven and in thy sight, and I'm no more worthy to be called thy son. That's what it means to acknowledge your sin. The prodigal son asked the father to give him the portion of goods that followed to him. And the father divided unto them his living. And the Bible says, not many days after, the prodigal son, gathered all together and took his journey into a far country, and there wasted his substance with riotous living. But when he realized himself, when he came to himself, he acknowledged that he had missed it. The only way that will make you to acknowledge your sin is when you realize that you have missed it. You need to realize that you have missed it. That's the only way you can come to the point of confession and the point of repentance. He realizes and purposes to return to his father. And that's why he said, and the son said unto him, Father, I've sinned against heaven and in thy sight, and no more worthy to be called thy son. But the father said to his servants, bring forth the best robe and put it on him, and put a ring on his son and shoes on his feet. Verse 23, and bring hither the father calf and kill it, and let us eat and be merry. For this my son was dead and is alive again. He was lost and is found. And they began to make merry. So God is a merciful God.
He's ever ready to forgive you all your sins as long as you purpose to return. He is faithful. He keeps on his word. God is just and faithful to forgive us our sins. God's love is unconditional. God is a God of love and a God of justice and righteousness. As long as we purpose to return, he will show his nature. For God's nature is that he keeps to his promises. He's faithful. So I encourage you, learn to confess your sins. For he's faithful and just to forgive us our sins and to cleanse us from all our unrighteousness. Do not cover your sins, but confess them. For when you confess them, you will have mercy. And as you do this, remain blessed. In Jesus' name, amen and amen.

0: 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I repeat the email address, info@inwardrevival.org. 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I repeat that telephone number, +234 701 687 0490. Thank you so much.
1: When the roll is called from yonder, I'll be there.
2: Praise God. We thank the Lord for this powerful message as the Lord instructs the believers through His Word and by His Spirit according to 1 John chapter 1 and verse 8, which says, if we say that we have no sin, we deceive ourselves and the truth is not in us. Praise God. Father Lord, we pray that the hearer of this message will not cover their sins. Abba Father, we pray that the ministers shall not cover their sins. The Church of Jesus Christ shall not pretend. They shall not claim that they have no sin. For Proverbs chapter 28 verse 13 says, he that covereth his sins shall not prosper, but whoso confesseth them shall have mercy. Abba Father, we pray that sinners shall no longer cover their sins. The wicked shall no longer cover their wicked thoughts and their wicked deeds, but they shall seek the Lord. They shall return to God in repentance. In the name of Jesus, may the unrighteous return from their unrighteous ways and seek forgiveness of sins, accepting salvation that comes from Jesus Christ, the Son of the living God. In the name of Jesus, Father Lord, as they confess their sins out of a pure and a sincere heart, may they receive forgiveness. In the mighty name of Jesus, we declare that they shall find forgiveness and they shall find grace. In the name of Jesus, for Titus chapter 2 verse 11 and verse 12 says, for the grace of God that bringeth salvation has appeared to all men, teaching us that denying ungodliness and worldly lusts, we should live soberly, righteously, and godly in this present world. Father Lord, we pray that the hearers of this message shall receive grace to live above sin. They shall receive grace to live above flesh. May they receive grace to turn away from sin. Abba Father, we pray that as believers in Christ and the ministers of the gospel of truth stray from the truth, as they stray from the faith, may they not continue in their self-deceit, but they shall seek to return to God in repentance. They shall seek to return to the word of God. May they seek to return to obedience to the word of God, serving the Lord in spirit and in truth, and walking in the fear of God, which is the beginning of wisdom, in the mighty name of Jesus. For 1 John chapter 1 verse 9 says, if we confess our sins, he is faithful and just to forgive us our sins and to cleanse us from all unrighteousness. Our Father, we pray that as sinners and backsliding believers receive forgiveness and grace, may they propose to live in Christ and walk in his word, walking in obedience and in the fear of God. May they flee from all appearances of evil, serving the Lord in spirit and in truth. In the name of Jesus, may they resist every ungodly thought trying to lead them astray from the truth. May they be strong in the Lord, in the knowledge of the word of God, resisting the devil, casting down imaginations and every high thing that exalted itself against the knowledge of God, and bringing into captivity every thought to the obedience of Christ. May the Lord continue to deliver the saints from sin, for Christ has made us to escape the corruption that is in the world through lust, and has also made us partakers of his divine nature. We pray that men shall not remain in the old sinful nature, but rather they shall remain in his divine nature through the knowledge of him that has called us out of darkness into his marvelous light, in the name of Jesus. Thank you, Abba Father. Blessed be your holy name. In Jesus' mighty name, we have prayed. Amen.

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We're so happy to announce that we will be live streaming three specials every day, with the first being the Word of Wisdom, the second is the Message of Life, and the third is Revival Now. Now I'm going to be sharing some times with you, so please make a note of them and listen in to whichever timing suits you. 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
2: Today's promise is taken from the first epistle of John, chapter 2, verses 5 to 6, and I read from the New King James Version. It says in verse 5, "But whoever keeps his word, truly the love of God is perfected in him. By this we know that we are in him." Verse 6, "He who says he abides in him ought himself also to walk just as he walked." Hallelujah. This is the word of the Lord God. Thanks be to God. Amen.

0: Praise the Lord. We'll be taking our scripture for prayers this day from 1 John chapter 2, verses 5 and 6. I read, "But whoso keepeth his word, in him verily is the love of God perfected. Hereby know we that we are in him. He that said he abideth in him ought himself also so to walk, even as he walked." Hallelujah. Whoso keepeth his word, in him verily is the love of God perfected. Not he who claims to have the love of God, not him who says that he has the love of God, but he that keepeth his word. And this is how we know that we are in him, when we keep his word. So we are going to pray this day that we will keep the word of the Lord. Let us pray. Heavenly Father, King of Glory, we give you praise, Lord, for this privilege, O God, to approach your throne of grace. Lord, we ask, dear Lord, that we will not pay lip service unto you, O God, that we will be those who keep your word. As your children, Lord, Abba Father, we will keep your word, Heavenly Father. We will hide the word of the Lord continuously in our hearts, Lord, and we will walk in your word, Heavenly Father. King of the world, God, for this is the only way that we will know that we are in you. Lord, Abba Father, King of the world, we don't know that we are in you by just making prayers, by just saying that we know you, by just going to church, by just making friends with those, Heavenly Father, who make mention of your name. We only know that we are truly in you and your love is perfected in us when we are doers of your word, when we keep your word. Heavenly Father, help us, O God. Let us not be only hearers, deceiving ourselves, O God, but let us be those who keep your precepts. Let us be those who walk in your ways. Lord Jehovah, let us be those who seek, Heavenly Father, daily, O God, to make sure that our lives align with your word. Heavenly Father, King of Glory, let us not just follow you, O God, Heavenly Father, King of Glory, O God, merely, O God, with our lips, O God, but let's follow you in spirit and in truth, O God. Heavenly Father, King of Glory, for verily, O God, this is how we know that your love is perfected in us. Lord, we ask this day in the mighty name of Jesus. Amen. Verse 6 says, "He that said he abideth in him ought himself also so to walk, even as he walked." Hallelujah. We are going to pray this day that we will walk as Jesus walked, that we will follow his footsteps, that we will follow his manner of life, that we will follow his ways of living. The Bible said that he is the way, he's the truth, he's the life. We are going to pray this day that we will choose to follow the ways of Jesus. Many things are happening in our time. Let us not be carried away by what we see, by many false prophets who say and do not do, but we will be followers of the Lord by keeping his word, by walking as he did. Let us pray. Heavenly Father, King of the world, God, we ask, O Lord, this day as your children, you have showed us your manner of life, O God, in your word. Lord, Abba Father, you have showed us how we ought, Lord Jehovah, to live our lives, Heavenly Father. We ask this day that you help us, Heavenly Father, King of the world, to walk as you have walked, O God. Lord, you showed us your life, O God. It was not hidden from us, O God. You lived your life for us to see while you were on earth, dear Lord Jesus. Help us, Abba Father, to follow your precept, to follow your manner of life. Lord Jehovah, King of Glory, how you handled finances, how you handled people, how you handled the family life, how you handled the workplace, how you handled, O God, different things, O God. One thing or the other. Help us, Abba Father, to, O God, read your word that we may learn, that we may know, that we may also walk as you have walked, O Lord. Jesus, help us, Abba Father. We will not, O God Jehovah, be followers, O God, just by mere words, O God, but we will be doers, O God. We will be like that city that is set on a hill, O God, not for men to also see how we have lived, O God Jehovah, King of the world, our own life. Heavenly Father, King of the way, and also follow us, O God, and also, O God, walk, O God, as They see us walking you, Heavenly Father. In the mighty name of Jesus, we have prayed. Amen.
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2: The word of wisdom today is taken from Proverbs chapter 12, verse 14. A man shall be satisfied with good by the fruit of his mouth, and the recompense of a man's hands shall be rendered unto him. So a man shall be satisfied with what proceeds out of his mouth. That's why the meditation of your heart should be acceptable unto the Lord. He says, for a man shall be satisfied with good by the fruit of his mouth. Let good proceed out of your mouth, for out of the abundance of the heart, the mouth will speak. Let your heart be pure, meditate on things that are good, so that you eat the good that proceeds out of your mouth. It says, and the recompense of a man's sons shall be rendered unto him. Whatever you do, you'll be compensated accordingly. So let your doing be the doing of the Lord. Purpose to do things that are approved of the Lord. Don't walk outside the word of God. As the scripture says in Proverbs 13, verse 2, it says, a man shall eat good by the fruit of his mouth, but the soul of the transgressors shall eat violence. Let the fruit of your mouth be good. And the only way the fruit of your mouth will be good is when your heart is good, when your heart is pure. And your heart cannot be pure and good if you don't have Jesus Christ in your heart. Receive what he did for you. You know, let him purify your heart through the word of God. That's the way your heart will be pure. The scripture says, Proverbs 13 verse 2, a man shall eat good by the fruit of his mouth. Let the fruit of your mouth be good. Let it proceed from a good heart. He said, but the soul of the transgressors shall eat violence. The transgressors, those who are abiding in wickedness, those who are unreconciled, those who are walking in the way of the world, in the way that seems not right, violence will proceed out of their mouth. And that's what they will eat. Say, for a man shall be satisfied with good by the fruit of his mouth, and the recompense of a man's son shall be rendered unto him. Proverbs 15 verse 23 says, a man had joy by the answer of his mouth, and a word spoken in due season. How good is it? So learn to guard your tongue. Keep your heart with all diligence. For out of it comes all the issues of life. Learn to speak things that are right. And you can only speak things that are right when you are meditating on the right things. When you are meditating on the word of God. As you meditate on the word of God, of course, you'll be filled with joy. That's why it says a man had joy by the answer of his mouth. Because what you speak the joy of the Lord. Because the joy of the Lord is your strength. And the word that will come out of your mouth is the word of joy. It's word of fulfillment from the word of God. So a man had joy by the answer of his mouth, and a word spoken in due season. How good is it? When you are walking as the righteousness of God in Christ Jesus, you know how to speak the right word at the right time. You know how to speak acceptable word. You know how to edify one another with what you speak. You will not just speak anyhow. You speak according to the counsel of the Lord. You speak according to what God tells you to speak. The scripture says, a man shall be satisfied with good by the fruit of his mouth. That's the word of wisdom for you today. You will only be satisfied with the good by the fruit of your mouth. Let the fruit of your mouth be good so that you'll be satisfied. For a man shall be recompensed, and the recompense of a man's hands shall be rendered unto him. It's what you sow, that's what you reap. You'll be repaid accordingly. Show love, you receive love. Sow righteousness, you reap in mercy. Sow that which is good, and you receive that which is good. And that's why you must continue to order your conversations aright. Let the meditations of your heart and the words of your mouth be acceptable unto the Lord. So learn to order your conversations aright, for a man shall be satisfied with good by the fruit of his mouth, and the recompense of a man's hands shall be rendered unto him. The scripture says in Proverbs 18, verse 20, it says, a man's belly shall be satisfied with the fruit of his mouth, and with the increase of his lips shall he be filled. So let the things that proceed out of your mouth be pure things. Let it be things that will edify. Let it be things that will glorify the holy name of the Lord. For a man's belly shall be satisfied with the fruit of his mouth. So meditate on the things that are right, so that you will speak things that are right. For a man's belly shall be satisfied with the fruit of his mouth, and with the increase of his lips shall he be filled. So learn to continue to speak the word of God. Speak that which is glorious. Speak the truth. Speak encouragement. Speak, because what you sow, that's what you receive. That's what will also benefit you. So know to keep your mouth and your tongue, for death and life are in the power of the tongue, and they that love it shall eat the fruit thereof. That's what that Proverbs 18 verse 21 says. He said, death and life are in the power of the tongue, and they that love it shall eat the fruit thereof. So learn that life will continue to proceed out of your tongue. Speak life. Speak things that glorify. Speak things that prosper your life. Speak things that will build up people. Speak things that are lovely. For death and life are in the power of the tongue, and they that love it shall eat the fruit thereof. So as you purpose to eat the fruit of your doing, learn to do good. Learn to speak good. Learn to speak things that are lovely. Learn to speak justice. Learn to speak righteousness wherever you go, because death and life are in the power of the tongue. Speak life to people, that they may come into life. Speak the glorious gospel. Speak light. Let the word that proceeds out of your mouth be light to people. Let it give people direction. Let it be the word of wisdom that is able to teach people the way to go to profit. For wisdom is profitable to direct. So learn to speak that which is good. The scripture says in Malachi chapter 3, verse 16, then they that fear the Lord spake of one to another, and the Lord hearkened and heard it, and a book of remembrance was written before him for them that fear the Lord and that thought upon his name. So if you are a child of God, keep thinking on good things. Keep thinking on the name of the Lord. Keep thinking on glorious things. And keep talking to one another to build up one another in the faith, to encourage one another in the faith. Keep talking the wisdom of God. Keep letting people know that it's good to reverence the holy name of the Lord. For they that fear the Lord spake of one to another, and the Lord hearkened and heard it, and a book of remembrance was written before him for them that fear the Lord and that thought upon his name. As you continue to speak to one another the goodness of the Lord, the mercies of the Lord, your name will be written in the book of remembrance as them that fear the Lord. So purpose that you continue to do that which is good. For the Bible says, say ye to the righteous that he shall be well with him, for they shall eat the fruit of their doings. For a man shall be satisfied with good by the fruit of his mouth, and the recompense of a man's hands shall be rendered unto him. Say ye to the righteous that he shall be well with him, for they shall eat the fruit of their doings. Woe unto the wicked, he shall be ill with him. For the reward of his son shall be given him. The rewards of your hand shall be given to you. You are doing it. That's what you benefit from. Whatever you sow, that's what you will reap. So know it that the word of wisdom for you today is that a man shall be satisfied with good by the fruit of his mouth, and the recompense of a man's hands shall be rendered unto him. Be not deceived. God is not mocked. For whatsoever a man soweth, that shall he also reap. Whatever you are sowing, that's what you are reaping. If you sow righteousness, you reap righteousness. Say, for he that soweth to his flesh shall of the flesh reap corruption. But he that soweth to the Spirit shall of the Spirit reap life everlasting. A man shall be satisfied with good by the fruit of his mouth, and the recompense of a man's hands shall be rendered unto him. Know it, that whatever you sow, that's what you reap. Sow righteousness, reaping mercy. Sow good, and you reap the goodness of the Lord. Sow mercy, and you reap mercy. For the merciful shall receive mercy. Learn to remain abiding and doing what the word of God says. As the scripture tells us in Hebrews chapter 6 verse 10, for God is not unrighteous to forget your work and labor of love which you have shown toward his name, in that you have ministered to the saints and do minister. So continue to do good, for a man shall be satisfied with good by the fruit of his mouth, and the recompense of a man's hands shall be rendered unto him. As you remain in this, remain blessed. In Jesus' name, amen and amen.
3: The future of the nation is you. The revival we need is returning to the true God, raising teaching priests, restoring the truth.

Hey, did you know that God has given you all you need to live a great godly life? Yes, to live a great life in all godliness. The great need on every side is spiritual revival, and God is giving it. The Lord God is rending the heavens and coming down among his people. It's all open. You can hear it all on

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This is the time we must walk by the Holy Spirit. The time for the revival of our soul is now. So, where are you? Come on.

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Lord, we bless you, Father, Lord. Lord, we give you all the glory. Praise shall never cease in our mouths, my Father, Lord. Lord, we give you all the glory, Lord. Lord, we thank you, Father, for you continue to bless us, Lord. You continue to keep us, Lord. Lord, we thank you for your eyes are upon us, my Father, Lord. Lord, we thank you for you continue to make a way of escape for us, Lord. You continue to show us, Lord, the paths of life, my Father, Lord. Lord, you continue to lead us in your truth, Lord. We thank you, Father. Lord, we thank you, Father, for we are blessed when we go out, my Father. When we come in, my Father, we are blessed. And it's all because of you, Father, Lord. Your great mercy, your loving kindness, my Father, Lord. Lord, we thank you, Father. All we have to say is, Lord, thank you, Abba, Father. Lord, we give you all the glory, the honor, Lord. We exalt you, my Father, as we have come, my Father. Lord, we thank you, Jesus, for all that you do for us, Lord. Lord, we thank you, Father, for you help us, Lord, to abide in you, my Father, Lord. And you continue to abide in us, my Father, God. Lord, we thank you, Father, for we shall continue to bear fruit, my Father. Fruit that is worthy of your name, Father, Lord. We thank you and praise you, Lord. In Jesus' name we have prayed. Amen. Amen. Let's open to Psalm 62 from verse 1. Psalm 62 from verse 1. It says, truly my soul waiteth upon God. From him cometh my salvation. He only is my rock and my salvation. He is my defense. I shall not be greatly moved. Amen. So the psalmist is writing this in a time of trouble. Amen. But he does not mention his trouble. Amen. He's focusing on God. Amen. He's shifting his focus on the Most High. He says, my soul waiteth upon God. Amen. From him cometh my salvation. So our salvation, our help comes from the Lord. Amen. And in Exodus 14, let's look, quickly look at Exodus 14. Exodus 14 from verse 13 says, and Moses said unto the people, fear ye not, stand still and see the salvation of the Lord, which he will show you today. For the Egyptians whom you have seen today, you shall see them again no more. 14 says, the Lord shall fight for you and you shall hold your peace. Amen. You know, in that situation, in that crisis, amen. You know, if you despair, amen, you will not be able to stand. Amen. If you fear, you will retreat, amen, into the hand of the enemy. Amen. And if you are impatient, you know, you'll take things into your own hands. Amen. But, and if you are presumptuous, you'll jump into that Red Sea when it's not yet parted. Amen. But you have to hold your peace. You have to wait for the Lord. Amen. Moses didn't know what God was going to do. Amen. In that situation, but he knew that God would do something. Amen. In that difficulty. So he knew that the salvation of the Lord would come through. Amen. So I don't know what situation you are in, but present it before the Lord and say, Lord, give me patience to wait for you. Help me to stand still in the face of this difficulty. Let me not run helter-skelter. Let me put my focus on you. Let's pray. Father God, we thank you, Father Lord. Lord, we give you all the glory, my Father Lord. Lord, we know that we shall see your salvation, my Father, in this situation, whatever it is that we are going through, my Father Lord. Lord, help us to wait patiently, my Father. Lord, let us not run ahead of you, my Father God. Lord, let us not retreat in fear, my Father God. Lord, let us not be cast down, for we need to stand, my Father, and we shall stand on your sure promises, my Father, waiting for your perfect time, my Father Lord. Lord, we shall not, my Father, be presumptuous, my Father, and jump into our own ways, my Father God, but Lord, we shall wait on you, my Father God. Lord, our soul, Lord, it shall wait on you, Father God. We thank you, Father, for we shall not be moved, my Father, in that situation, in that circumstance, whatever it is, my Father. Lord, help us, Lord. Strengthen us today, my Father, Lord. Give us an answer of peace, Lord, as we have come into your presence, Lord. We thank you and praise you, Father. In Jesus' name, we have prayed. Amen. And let's go back to that Psalm 62 as we continue reading from verse 5. Psalm 62, verse 5, it says, is my soul only upon God for my expectation. He's my defense. I shall not be moved. Amen. Now you can see he's more confident. Amen. You know, in verse 2, he says, I shall not be greatly moved. Amen. But now he says, I shall not be moved. Amen. Hallelujah. So you have come here. You shall go back more confident. Amen. As the word of God comes. Amen. You shall be settled in your spirit. Amen. You shall know that the Lord shall come through for you in that situation. Amen. Hallelujah.

0: Father God, we thank you, Lord. Lord, our expectation is in you, my Father God. Lord, our hope is in you, my Father, Lord. Lord, you are our defense. You are our shield, my Father. You are that immovable rock, my Father, upon which our foundation is built, my Father, Lord. Lord, we know that we shall not be carried away by any storm, my Father, Lord. Lord, we shall stand still and see the salvation of the Lord, my Father. Lord, these Egyptians, the situations that we see today, Lord, we shall see them again, no more, my Father, Lord, as we have put our trust in you, my Father, Lord. Lord, we thank you, Father. Lord, we shall not look at situations, circumstances, people, Lord. Lord, but we shall remain in the fear of the Lord all day long, Father, Lord. Help us, my Father. The fear of the Lord shall not depart from us, my Father. But it shall give us understanding, my Father. It shall give us wisdom, my Father. It shall show us, Lord, the way to go to profit, Lord. We thank you and praise you, Father. In Jesus' name we have prayed. Amen. And let's look at Psalm 62. Let's go back to 62. From verse 8, it says, trust in him at all times, ye people. Pour out your heart before him. God is the refuge for us. Amen. And verse 11 says, God has spoken once, twice have I heard this, that power belongs unto God. Verse 12 says, also unto thee, O Lord, belongeth mercy, for thou renderest to every man according to his work. Amen. So may we continue to pour out our petitions before the Lord. Amen. He is our help. He is our confidence. Amen. And you know, power belongs to God. Amen. All power is in his hands. It says mercy also is with the Lord. Amen. We shall continue to find mercy. Amen. We shall continue to see goodness of the Lord in our lives. We shall see his mercy in our lives. Amen. And it says, thou renderest to every man according to his work. Amen. Maybe people despise your goodness. Amen. But God has a record, amen, of the good works, amen. Even if man does not see it, God sees it, amen. And he is the rewarder of those who diligently seek him, amen. So there is a reward awaiting you as you remain as the child of God, as you continue in the fear of the Lord. There is a reward, amen. So let us pray that we shall continue to walk in the power of God, in the might of God, amen. We shall not walk in our own strength. Let's pray. Father God, we thank you, Father, Lord. Lord, we have come, my Father, that we may be strengthened today, my Father, by your word, Lord, by the word of truth, my Father, that is going to come from the throne room of the Most High, my Father, Lord. Lord, we shall receive strength, my Father. We shall receive confidence, Lord. We shall receive the boldness, my Father, to face the situations, my Father, Lord. For we know that the end shall be victorious, my Father, Lord. Our expectation shall not be cut off, Father, Lord. Lord, we know that all power belongs to you, my Father, Lord. Lord, and we know that you are our merciful God, and we shall continue to find mercy, my Father. We shall continue to find your goodness, Lord, in every area of our lives, my Father, Lord. And Lord, we know that every reward, every good and perfect gift comes from you, my Father, Lord. And you are a rewarder of those who diligently seek you, my Father, Lord. Lord, we shall continue to seek you, my Father, all the days of our lives, Lord. We thank you and praise you, Father. In Jesus' name we have prayed. Amen.
1: The message today is taken from First Epistle of John, chapter 2, from verse 3. And hereby we do know that we know him, if we keep his commandments. What John is saying here is that the evidence of the true knowledge of God through his Son is obedience to the word of God. We can't claim we know God if we are not keeping his word, if we are not keeping his commandments, if we are not keeping the commandments of the Lord. And we know that the commandments of the Lord are not grievous. It's not to hurt us, it's to do us good. So we need to keep his commandments. We need to walk in his word. The scripture says, for those who received him, to them he gave power to become the sons of God, even to them that believe on his name, which were born not of blood, nor of the will of the flesh, nor of the will of man, but of God. If you are born of God, and you say you know him, and you say you have received our Lord and Savior Jesus Christ as your personal Lord, as your master, you need to keep his commandments. You need to keep the total counsel of the word of God. That's what he's telling us here. Which you know to walk in him and to do his will. As the scripture says in Matthew chapter 11, verse 27, Jesus speaking, he says, all things are delivered unto me of my Father, and no man knoweth the Son but the Father. Neither knoweth any man the Father save the Son, and he to whomsoever the Son will reveal him. As long as God has revealed himself to us through his Son, Jesus Christ, and the Son has revealed himself to us and revealed God to us through his word. If we say we know him, if we say we have believed in him, if we say we have received him, we are to keep his commandments. We are to walk in him. As the scripture says in the Gospel of John chapter 17, verse 3, and this is life eternal, that they might know thee, the only true God, and Jesus Christ, whom thou hast sent. So as long as we have accepted what Jesus Christ has done for us on the cross of Calvary, for God so loved the world, he gave his only begotten Son, that whosoever believeth in him should not perish, but have everlasting life. And that Christ shed his blood on the cross of Calvary for the remission of our sins. For he that knew no sin became sin for us, that we may become the righteousness of God in Christ Jesus. So if we know him, we must keep his commandments. We must walk in his total counsel. For this is life eternal, that they might know thee, the only true God, and Jesus Christ, whom thou hast sent. And Jesus, in continuing his prayers for the disciples and all those that will believe him and come to know him through the disciples, he said in John chapter 17, verse 6, I have manifested thy name unto the men which thou gavest me out of the world. Thine they were, and thou gavest them me, and they have kept thy word. So we are to keep the commandments of the Lord. We are to keep the word of God. We are to keep the total counsel of the Lord. If we say we know him, what you have received and believed, you have to obey and do. What has been revealed to you, you have to put it into practice. That is obedience. To know God, the Father, the Son, the Holy Spirit, is to love God and keep his commandments. As the scripture says in John chapter 14, verse 15, it says, if you love me, keep my commandments. That's Jesus speaking. If we love him, if we know him, we will keep his commandments. May we learn to continue to keep the commandments of the Lord, because that's the sign of loving God, and that's the sign of knowing him. For if we know him and we have believed in what he did for us, we will purpose to keep his word and walk in his word. We will not deviate from the truth. We remain walking in the truth. That's what it means to know him and to walk in him. That's why the scripture encourages us in 2 Peter chapter 1, verse 10. It says, wherefore, the rather brethren, give diligence to make your calling and election sure. For if you do these things, you shall never fall. If we say we know him and we do the things that are his commandments, we shall never fall. We shall never fail. And hereby we do know that we know him if we keep his commandments. Do you know him? Are you keeping his commandments? If you are keeping his commandments, you will do his will. You will do his total counsel. As the scripture tells us in 1 John chapter 3 from verse 18, my little children, let us not love in word, neither in tongue, but in deed and in truth. Verse 19, and hereby we know that we are of the truth and shall assure our hearts before him. Verse 20, for if our hearts condemn us, God is greater than our hearts and knoweth all things. Verse 21, beloved, if our heart condemn us not, then have we confidence toward God. Verse 32, and whatsoever we ask, we receive of him, because we keep his commandments and do those things that are pleasing in his sight. So if we know him, we keep his commandments. We do those things that are pleasing in his sight. And the scripture continues In that verse 23 of first epistle of John chapter 3, it says, this is his commandment, that we should believe on the name of his son Jesus Christ and love one another as he gave us commandment. Verse 24, and he that keepeth his commandments dwelleth in him, and he in him, and hereby we know that he abided in us by the Spirit which he had given us. For he said it's expedient for him to go, that when he goes, he will send the Holy Spirit to us. So if we know him, we'll keep his commandments, we'll abide in his commandments, we'll not deviate from the word of God, we'll purpose to walk in his way, we'll not allow anything to take us out of the word of God. We will be desirous to remain in the truth and to do the truth. Jesus questioned to all those who claim that they know him today. It's in the Gospel of Luke, chapter 6, verse 46. Say, and why call ye me Lord, Lord, and do not the things which I say? Verse 47, whosoever cometh to me and heareth my sayings and doeth them, I will show you to whom he is like. He's like a man which built an house and dig deep and laid the foundation on a rock. And when the flood arose, the stream beat vehemently upon that house and could not shake it, for it was founded upon a rock. If you know him, you will keep his commandments, and you will have your foundation on the rock of your salvation, that no matter the shaking, no matter the turbulence, you will stand because you know him. You will walk in his word. You will not be such who will call Lord, Lord, and you are not doing what he says. If you know him, you do what he says. You keep his commandments. And that's what he's telling us here. And hereby we do know that we know him if we keep his commandments. The evidence, the assurance that we know him is that we are keeping his commandments. Note, this is in plural, not just the commandment of love. His commandments are centered in the person of Jesus Christ, which of course, the foundation is love. They are defined by his character and practice. So we need to keep his commandments. We need to be like Christ. We need to be conformed and be transformed and be like Christ. We should not be conformed to the patterns of the world. Rather, we should be transformed by the renewing of our minds so that we will continue to be like Christ. We need to do things as Christ did them. That's what it means to keep his commandments. We should not walk in him. We should not deviate from the truth. We should purpose to do the will of God. He continued in that first epistle of John, chapter 2, verse 4. He said, he that said, I know him, and keepeth not his commandments, is a liar, and the truth is not in him. If you say you know him, and you do not do the commandments of the Lord, you are a liar, and the truth is not in you. Know it, that no liar will make heaven. Liars will find themselves in the lake of fire. So if we say we know him, we should keep his commandments. He that said, I know him, and keepeth not his commandments, is a liar, and the truth is not in him. For he that says such is not walking in the light of the word of God. For he that saith is in the light and hateth his brother is in darkness even until now. You can't be walking outside the word of God and you say you know him. Knowing him means you are walking in the glorious gospel of the word of God. For if we say that we have fellowship with him and walk in darkness, we lie and do not the truth. We need to walk in the light of the gospel. As we say we know him, we should do his will. We cannot say we know him and we are walking in darkness. If we know him, we will know to love one another. We will know to love our brethren. For the scripture says in first epistle of John chapter 4 verse 20, if a man say, I love God, and hated his brother, he's a liar. For he that loveth not his brother, whom he has seen, how can he love God, whom he hath not seen? So he that said, I know him, and keepeth not his commandments, is a liar, and the truth is not in him. You can't say you know God without doing his word. It's not those that have the knowledge of whom God is that are blessed, but those who apply and obey and put in practice what they know. It is not the hearers, but the doers of the word of God. The scripture says in Titus chapter 1 verse 16, they profess that they know God, but in works they deny him, being abominable and disobedient and unto every good work, reprobate. So you can't say you know God, but in your works you deny him. You don't walk in obedience. You are doing abominable things. You are walking in disobedience. And in every good work, you are a reprobate. You can't profess you know God, and you do things counter to the word of God. You do things that are opposite to the word of God. You rebel against the word of God. You can't claim you know him. You can't say you know God without doing his word. It's not those that have the knowledge of whom God is that are blessed, but those who do and apply the knowledge they have received. That's why the scripture is telling us there, he that said, I know him, and keepeth not his commandments, is a liar. Don't make yourself a liar. Don't be a liar. For such ones are representing their father, the devil. As Jesus told the Jews who were opposed to his teachings and didn't receive his person. So claiming that you know God and you are not keeping his commandments, you are making yourself a liar. You are an ambassador of liars. You are not an ambassador of Christ. See what Jesus told the Jews who were opposed to his teachings and didn't receive his person. In that Gospel of John, chapter 8, from verse 42, Jesus said unto them, if God were your father, you would love me, for I proceeded forth and came from God. Neither came I of myself, but he sent me. You can't say you love God. You can't say you know God if you have not received our Lord and Savior Jesus Christ. If you have not received whom he has sent, you can't claim you know God. God is only known through his son Jesus Christ. For he has revealed him to us. God sent his son, and his son revealed him to us. So you cannot say you love God. You cannot say you know God if you have not received him that proceeded from God. Because Christ did not come of himself. The word put on flesh and dwelt amongst us. And we beheld the glory of the only begotten of the Son, full of grace and truth. For the law came through Moses, but grace and truth came through Jesus Christ. For in the beginning was the Word, and the Word was with God, and the Word was God. There was nothing that was ever made that was not made through the Word of God. And he was life, and the light was the light of men, and the light shineth in darkness. And the darkness comprehended it not. So the knowledge of God comes through the revelation of our Lord and Savior Jesus Christ. The manifestation of his glorious light through the gospel. For he is the light of the world. So you can't say you know God and you don't keep the word of God. If you say you know God, you must love him whom God has sent. You must receive him whom God has sent. He continues in that Gospel of John chapter 8 verse 43. He said, why do you not understand my speech? Even because you cannot hear my word. Verse 44. ye are of your father the devil, and the laws of your father you will do. He was a murderer from the beginning, and abode not in the truth, because there is no truth in him. When he speaketh a lie, he speaketh of his own, for he is a liar and the father of it. So my brethren, or everyone who is hearing this word today, he that said, I know him, and keepeth not his commandments, is a liar, and the truth is not in him. Such one is representing his father, the devil, who does not abide in the truth. Jesus continued, because Jesus came to show us the way, the truth, and the life, and no man comes to the Father except through him. He continued in that John chapter 8, verse 45. He said, and because I tell you the truth, you believe me not. Verse 46, which of you convinced me of sin? And if I say the truth, why do you not believe me? Verse 47, he that is of God heareth God's words. Ye therefore hear them not, because ye are not of God. If ye are of God, you will hear the word of God. As you hear, you will obey, you will do the will of God. Because it's not just the hearers that are blessed, but the doers. As you purpose to remain in the word of God, you will be sanctified through the truth. And the word is truth. For he that said, I know him, and keepeth not his commandments, is a liar, and the truth is not in him. So if you say you know God, if you say you know Christ, and you are not keeping his commandments, the truth is not in you. Repent and return and come into the saving knowledge of the word of God, and purpose to walk in the truth, walk in the light of the gospel. For he that said, I know him, and keepeth not his commandments, is a liar, and the truth is not in him. These commandments are found in Christ, in his person, his character, and his practice. That's what the Lord wants us to remain in, to personify, and to do as those who believe him and those who know him. If you know him, you keep his word. He continued in that first epistle of John, chapter 2, verse 5. Say, but whoso keepeth his word, in him verily is the love of God perfected. Hereby know we that we are in him. If you keep his word, the love of God is perfected in you. The love of God is made complete in you. The testimony of our Lord Jesus Christ is made complete in you, because you keep his word. Saying, whoso keepeth his word, in him verily is the love of God perfected. Hereby know we that we are in him. You can't be in him without loving him. You can't be in him without loving your neighbor as yourself. You can't be in him without keeping his commandment. You can't be in him and he in you without you walking in obedience, because the Spirit of God that is dwelling in you, the love of God that is shed abroad in our heart by the Holy Spirit, will make you to keep doing his will and doing his word if you are in him. So that's what he's saying there. But whoso keepeth his word, in him verily is the love of God perfected. Hereby know we that we are in him. Are you in him? Is the love of God perfected in you? Are you keeping his word? Are you doing the will of God? Look at what Jesus said in Luke chapter 11 from verse 27. And it came to pass, as he spake these things, a certain woman of the company lifted up her voice and said unto him, blessed is the womb that bare thee and the paps which thou hast sucked. So the woman was excited because of the miracles, the healings, and the words of wisdom that proceeded out of the mouth of our Lord and Savior Jesus Christ. And what the woman could only testify was that, oh, blessed is she that bore you. Blessed is she that gave birth to you. And blessed is that paps that has sucked. But look at what Jesus replied. In that Luke 11 verse 28, he said, but he said, yea, rather blessed are they that hear the word of God and keep it. The people that are blessed are those who hear the word of God and keep it. As you are hearing the word of God today, are you ready to keep it? That's where your blessing lies. It's in keeping the word of God. That's where you receive your blessing. Whoso keepeth his word, in him verily is the love of God perfected. Hereby know we that we are in him. If you keep the word of God, the love of God is perfected in you. Because you are keeping the word of God, you're so blessed in it. The Gospel of John chapter 14, verse 21, Jesus speaking, say, he that hath my commandments and keepeth them, he it is that loveth me. And he that loveth me shall be loved of my Father, and I will love him and will manifest myself to him. So keeping the commandments of the Lord is a sign that we love him. Not just saying you love him with your mouth without keeping his commandments. If we say we love him, we will learn to keep his commandments. Say, he that hath my commandments and keepeth them, he it is that loveth me. And he that loveth me shall be loved of my Father. And I will love him and will manifest myself to him. His commandments here implies his teachings. Are you walking in the teachings of the Lord? If you keep the teachings of the Lord and obey them and walk in them, it shows that you love the Lord God with all your heart, with all your mind, with your strength. It shows you love God the Father, the Son, and the Holy Spirit. He said they will also love you back. Jesus says that he will also love you back and will manifest himself to you. You need a revelation of what to do or how to go. Keep the word of God. Keep the commandments of the Lord. Keep the teachings of the Lord. Follow in obedience to do that which God has commanded us to do. That John 14 verse 22 continued. Judas said unto him, not Iscariot, Lord, how is it that thou wilt manifest thyself unto us and not unto the world? That's a reasonable question. How is it that Jesus will manifest himself to us, not unto the world? He will manifest himself, will reveal himself further to the people who are keeping his word, who are keeping his teaching. He will take them from glory to glory. And look at Jesus' answer. In that John chapter 14, verse 23, Jesus answered and said unto him, if a man love me, he will keep my words, and my Father will love him, and will come unto him and make abode with him. If we love the Lord, the Lord will make his abode with us. He will be with us. He will stay with us. He will reveal things to us, things to come. The Holy Spirit will continue to lead and guide us into all truth. That's what he's saying there. And that's what the scripture is telling us here expressly. But whoso keepeth his word in him, verily is the love of God perfected. The love of God is perfected in us that keep his word. So that's why the scripture tells us in first epistle of John chapter 4 from verse 11, beloved, if God so loves us, we ought also to love one another. Verse 12, no man has seen God at any time. If we love one another, God dwelleth in us and his love is perfected in us. The love of God is perfected in us if we love one another. As we love God with all our heart, with all our strength, with all our mind, God, the Father, the Son, and the Holy Spirit, we make his abode with us. The Holy Spirit will continuously dwell in us. For the love of God that is shed abroad in our heart by the Holy Spirit will be made perfect in us, in doing his will, in working out our salvation with fear and trembling. He continued in that first epistle of John chapter 4 verse 13. Hereby know we that we dwell in him and he in us, because he has given us of his spirit. Because he has given us of his spirit, we are dwelling in him and he in us. We are joined together. We are in communion with him. We are in communion with the Father, the Son, and the Holy Spirit, and we are in communion with one another who are dwelling in Him, who are abiding in His presence, who are abiding in His love. That's why He continued. Whosoever shall confess that Jesus is the Son of God, God dwelleth in him, and he in God. And we have known and believed the love that God hath to us. God is love, and he that dwelleth in love dwelleth in God, and God in him. So we should learn to dwell in love and walk in love and walk in obedience to the word of God. That's how we know that we dwelleth in him and God dwelleth in us. And that's what God is expecting to continue to happen to everyone who has received Jesus Christ as his Lord and personal Savior. We should continue to walk in him and walk in obedience. For therefore, if any man be in Christ, he's a new creature. All things are passed away. Behold, all things have become new. We are now new in Christ. We are now in him. We are dwelling in him. We are walking in obedience to him because we are in him. For he has made him, our Lord and Savior Jesus Christ, to be sin for us who knew no sin, that we might be made the righteousness of God in him. So we need to remain dwelling, abiding in his presence and doing his word. We should remain rooted in the word of God, as the Bible says in Colossians chapter 2 verse 6, as you have therefore received Christ Jesus the Lord, so walk ye in him. Verse 7, rooted and built up in him and established in the faith as you have been taught, abounding therein with thanksgiving. We should remain abounding with thanksgiving. We should refuse that anything will take us away from him. That's why we must continue, as he says in that Colossians 2, verse 8, to beware lest any man spoil you through philosophy and vain deceit, after the tradition of men, after the rudiments of the world, and not after Christ. Verse 9, for him dwelleth all the fullness of the Godhead bodily. For in him dwelleth all the fullness of the Godhead bodily. And that's why the scripture is telling us expressly in that 1 John chapter 2, verse 5, but whoso keepeth his word, in him verily is the love of God perfected. Hereby know we that we are in him. Verse 6, he that saith he abideth in him ought himself also so to walk, even as it walked. So we need to walk in the way of the Lord. We need to do the will of God. We should not walk outside the word of God. We are to walk in the light of his word, the glorious gospel, if we say we are abiding in him. That's what is expected of us. We should not deviate from the truth. We should remain in the truth, walking in the truth. As the scripture tells us in the Gospel of John 15 from verse 4, says, abide in me and I in you. That's our Lord and Savior Jesus Christ speaking. As the branch cannot bear fruit of itself except it abide in the vine, no more can ye except ye abide in me. Verse 5, I am the vine, ye are the branches. He that abideth in me and I in him, the same bringeth forth much fruit. For without me, you can do nothing. So we are to remain abiding in the word of God. And the scripture expects us, as it is written, as we continue to abide in the word of God, doing the word of God, walking in obedience to the word of God, that as we have received this ministry, we should not faint, but rather we should renounce the hidden things of dishonesty, not walking in craftiness, not handling the word of God deceitfully, but by manifestation of the truth, commending ourselves to every man's conscience in the sight of God. So we should learn to abide in him, abide in his word, and do his will. We should not allow anything to take us away from the truth of the gospel. We should remain focused, doing the will of God in all aspects of our lives. We should walk worthy of the Lord unto all pleasing, being fruitful in every good work, and increasing in the knowledge of God. And as you do this, remain blessed. In Jesus' name, amen.
2: Praise the Lord. We thank God for this word that has come to us this day, full of instruction and righteousness to order our steps in the way of the Lord, that as servants of God, as children of God, we will be thoroughly furnished for every good work, that we will walk in the ways of the Lord, that we will keep the precepts of the Lord. Let us open up our mouth this day and thank God. Father, we give you praise, we worship you, Abba Father, for your mercies once again has found us. Your word said that your mercies are new every morning. Great is your faithfulness. Lord, in your faithfulness, Lord, you have brought your word unto us again this day. We give you praise, O God. We thank you, Heavenly Father. Let your word continue to shine light. Let it continue to enlighten our hearts, O God. Show us the way. For in your light do we have light, Heavenly Father. Help us, O God, Jehovah King of the way, to take in your word, Heavenly Father, that it will bring forth much fruit in us. That it will equip us, O God, thoroughly furnish us, O God, unto every good work. Heavenly Father, King of the world, we give you praise. We thank you, God, Abba Father, even as you help us, O God, not to allow the breaths of the air to steal your word from us. In the mighty name of Jesus, amen. Praise the Lord. And we took our text for today's message from 1 John chapter 2, from verse 3 to 6. But we'll just stay verse 3. And then we'll pray with it. And hereby we do know that we know him if we keep his command. Hallelujah. And hereby we do know that we know him if we keep his commandments. Hallelujah. The true evidence of our knowledge of God is obedience to the word of the Lord. We cannot claim we know God if we are not keeping his word. The Bible said that the commandments of the Lord, they are not grievous. It is not to hurt us, it is not to harm us, but it's to do us good. Let us open up our mouth this day and pray that we will not just be those who love the Lord with our mere lips, just by the words of our mouth. Let us open up our mouth this day and pray. Say, Father, help us, O God, let the knowledge of God which we claim to have be evident in our obedience, Lord, to the commandments of the Lord. Let it be evident, O God, in our lives, Heavenly Father, King of the world, God, let our knowledge of God be evident in our lifestyle, O God, in our speech, in our ways of life. Lord, Heavenly Father, let it be seen in the fruits that we bear. Lord Jehovah, King of the world, let us, Abba Father, as your children, not be like that tree, having leaves, O God, but lacking fruit, O God. But Abba Father, King of the world, let it be seen. Let our knowledge of the Lord be seen in our day-to-day walk with you, God. Lord, in how we choose to honor you in our daily living, presenting our lives, presenting our bodies, Lord, as living sacrifice, God, holy, acceptable unto you, which is our only reasonable service. Heavenly Father, we give you praise. We worship you, Abba Father, in the mighty name of Jesus. Amen. Hallelujah. That 1 John chapter 2 verse 4 says, he that said, I know him, and keepeth not his commandment, is a liar, and the truth is not in him. Hallelujah. We are going to be praying for ourselves once again. We are going to ask that the Lord will help us, that we will not be walking in lie. We will not be deceiving ourselves, walking in lie, claiming to know God, yet we do not keep his commandment as children of God. Let us open up our mouth this day and pray. Say, Father, King of the world, help us, O God. Let our lives, O God, radiate, O God, your word. Heavenly Father, King of the world, let us not claim, O God, that we know you, yet we do not keep your commandment, O God. Let us not claim that we know you while our lives, O God, are speaking otherwise, O God. Heavenly Father, King of glory, we cannot claim to know you, O Lord, and we are comfortable in darkness. Heavenly Father, we are comfortable in hatred. We are comfortable in malice. We are comfortable in bitterness, in pride, in envy, in all manner of works of the flesh. Heavenly Father, King of glory, God, Lord, help us, Abba Father, King of glory, God, not to make ourselves liars, O God. Abba Father, King of glory, Lord, but Abba Father, yet let us continue to yield ourselves to the Holy Spirit, O God, that He will continue to shed the love of Christ abroad in our heart daily. Lord, Abba Father, that the love of Christ will compel us, Lord, to walk in the light, Lord, to be obedient children of God, Lord, to be men and women who will go forth in your name, living out, O God, the life of Christ, the light of Christ, O God, Jehovah King of glory, O God. Heavenly Father, we ask this day in the mighty name of Jesus. Amen. Hallelujah. And again, in that 1 John 2:5, it says, "But whoso keepeth his word, in him verily is the love of God perfected. Hereby know we that we are children of God." Hallelujah. The word of the Lord cannot be hidden. The truth cannot be hidden. He said, "Hereby know we that we are in him." That is, if we keep the word of the Lord. Hallelujah. We are going to open up our mouth this day and pray, say, "Father, help us, Heavenly Father, King of Lord, not to be caught in the web of what is prevalent in the body of Christ. Lord, among God, your children. Heavenly Father, King of Lord, help us, Abba Father. Let us not just claim, make mouth to God, Heavenly Father, that we know you, while Abba Father, King of glory, the fruit is not seen in our lives. Heavenly Father, King of glory, God, help us, Abba Father, let our claiming of knowledge of you not just be in gifts, oh God, in tongues, Heavenly Father, King of glory, God, manifesting one talent or the other, but let it be, Heavenly Father, King of glory, Lord, by keeping your word. For your word said, "Hereby know we that we know him, if we keep his word." Heavenly Father, King of glory, may we begin to examine our lives. May we begin, Abba Father, King of glory, Lord, to go through, Abba Father, King of glory, O God, our journey, O God. Abba Father, looking at the word of the Lord, seeing, O God, that the word of the Lord, Heavenly Father, is, O God, seen, is lived out in our lives every day. Heavenly Father, King of glory, O God, let us not, Abba Father, King of glory, O God, be those, Heavenly Father, who claim to know you and still dwell in darkness. Heavenly Father, deliver us, O God, deliver us, O God, that we may be children of light indeed, in the name of Jesus. We also pray this day, Heavenly Father, lifting up unto you your servants, O God, who call upon your name, your ministers, Heavenly Father, King of glory, that they will arise and keep your word. Heavenly Father, King of glory, let them see that they keep your word, O God, teaching your word, teaching your precept, teaching your command, O God, not the doctrines and commandments of men, not the principles of this world, not that come to nothing, Lord, Abba Father, King of glory, not the philosophies of men, not the wisdom of men, O God, but let them keep your word, let them preserve your precepts, O God. Heavenly Father, King of glory, let them continue to put the brethren in the members of your precepts. Heavenly Father, for you said that when we keep your word, when we preserve your word, indeed we show that we know you. We show that we love you. Heavenly Father, King of glory, let your servants arise, O God, to preserve the truth, O God. Let them arise, O God, to preserve, Abba Father, Lord, this word that has been handed over unto us, O God, even from, O God, the saints that have run before us. Help us, Abba Father, King of glory, O God, not Jehovah, King of glory, to make light of your word, O God, and begin to live as we desire, Lord, but to hold on to your word. They will hold on to your word, and they will keep your precepts, Heavenly Father, in the mighty name of Jesus. Amen. Hallelujah. And also in that 1 John chapter 2, verse 6, it says, "He that said he abided in him ought himself also so to walk, even as he walked." Hallelujah. We are meant to follow the steps of Jesus. That we are meant to order our lives looking unto Jesus. The Bible says, looking unto Jesus, the author and the finisher of our faith. We are still going to pray this day that we will order our lives as he has ordered his life, as Christ has shown us, as Christ has exemplified for us. Let us lift up our voices this day and pray, say, Father, help us, O God, as your children. Let us arise, O God, to walk even as you have walked. Heavenly Father, you say the servant is not greater than his master. Therefore, Abba Father, help us to follow in the steps of our master. Lord Jehovah, King of the world, ordering our lives even as you have shown us, O God. Lord Abba Father, let us, Abba Father, King of the world, O God, not show ourselves, O God, wiser than you, not be self-conceited, walking in our own ways, devising our own paths, O God. Abba Father, for you will say, there is a path that seemeth right unto a man, but the end thereof is death. Lord Abba Father, help us not to walk in our own way, thereby walking in the path of death, thereby walking in a path that will cut us out, O God, cut us off from fellowship with you. Help us, Heavenly Father, King of the world, that we will walk even as you have walked, ordering our lives, O God, according to your word, O God. Help us, Heavenly Father, that, O God, we will be found abiding in you. We will be found, O God, dwelling with you. Heavenly Father, King of the world, O God, Lord, because you are the vine, we are the branches. Help us, O God, to continue to abide in you. So, O Lord, ordering our lives according to your will, according to your word, Heavenly Father, in the mighty name of Jesus we have prayed. Amen and amen.
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God bless.

God bless you, everyone. Let's thank God for this time that He has given us. Let's pray. Gracious Heavenly Father, Lord, we want to thank you, Father, for the time that you continue to give us, Lord, for this time of prayer, Heavenly Father. Lord, for the opportunity, Father God, from the release that we have from every other commitment, Father God. It is by your grace, Lord, that we have been able to come here, Heavenly Father. Lord, we pray we shall remain as your people standing in the gap, Heavenly Father. We shall remain a prayerful church, Lord, a house of prayer for all nations, Father God. Lord, we shall be people who have a burden for our brothers, Lord, who have a burden to win souls all the days of our lives, Heavenly Father. Lord, we pray in this time you strengthen us, you equip us, you train us through your word, Father God, build us up, Heavenly Father, so that we shall be perfect, Lord, to carry out the work of the ministry, Heavenly Father. We pray, Lord, you give us utterance to pray according to your will, Father God. And Lord, we pray many others shall also come and partake in this time of prayer, in this ministry of reconciliation, Heavenly Father. We bless your name, we glorify your name, Lord. We ask this prayer in Jesus' name. Amen. Amen. Let's open our Bibles to 2 Samuel chapter 10. And we'll start reading from verse 1. 2 Samuel chapter 10 from verse 1. It says, "And it came to pass after this, that the king of the children of Ammon died, and Hanun his son reigned in his stead. Then said David, I will show kindness unto Hanun the son of Nahash, as his father showed kindness unto me." Hallelujah. So, while reading this, I just was going through, and it seems that David had this attitude of showing kindness, reciprocating kindness, extending kindness

0: us first. And so we continue to extend that kindness to those who are around us, extend the love of God to those who are around us. God called Abraham to make him eventually a blessing to the world, to the families of the world. So we'll pray for ourselves, Lord, help us be aware of the work that you have given to us, of the expectation of your children, that we shall continue to extend your kindness. We shall continue to extend your love. We shall continue to teach people and show them the love that you have shown us, so that they will be won over to you. They will be drawn to you. They will be pointed to you. Let's open our mouths and pray that we shall always seize every opportunity that we get to show kindness, to show love, to showcase the love of God. We are his workmanship. So we showcase the love that he has showered upon us. Let's pray. Gracious Heavenly Father, Lord, we pray for ourselves, Heavenly Father. Lord, help us to have this heart of compassion, Lord, to extend kindness to those who are around us, Father God, because you have been kind to us, Heavenly Father. Let us not just enjoy it and hoard it to ourselves, Lord. Let us not be selfish with your kindness, Lord, but let us extend it, Lord. Let us share it with those who are around us, Lord. Let us share your love, Heavenly Father. Let us share the good news of the gospel, Lord. Let us share the truth, Heavenly Father, that you have taught us and shown us, Heavenly Father, Lord, with our family members, with our friends, with our colleagues, Lord, may we always have this mindset, Lord. Who can we extend this kindness to? Who can we be a blessing for, Heavenly Father? Lord, we pray you use us, Lord. You use individuals, you use our children, you use our families, Lord. You use our ministry, our church, Heavenly Father, for your purpose, Lord, and to extend your goodness, your kindness to the world around, Father God. For your word says that you so loved the world that you gave your only begotten Son, Heavenly Father, so that whosoever will believe in him should not perish but have everlasting life, Lord. Let us extend. Let us show this message to the world, Lord, through your grace, Heavenly Father. We bless your name. We glorify your name, Lord. We ask this prayer in Jesus' name. Amen. Amen. We are reading 2 Samuel chapter 10 from verse 2. It says, then said David, I will show kindness unto Hanun, the son of Nahash, as his father showed kindness unto me. And David sent to comfort him by the hand of his servants for his father. And David's servant came into the land of the children of Ammon. Hallelujah. And many times you and I will find ourselves in this position as the messengers. It says David sent through the messengers to comfort these people. God also sends us many times as his messengers to comfort those who are around. And many times, rather always, we don't know what kind of reception you're going to get there when you go there. But it is your duty bound. Because God has sent you. He is your master. He has commissioned you. That's why it's called the Great Commission. So we pray for ourselves. It may be a challenge waiting for us, but it may also be a ready heart, a ripe harvest waiting for us. We don't know. So we will continue to do our work faithfully as unto the Lord. We shall continue to be faithful messengers of God. We shall continue to be faithful servants of the Lord, not shying away from our duty, not shying away from the call of God, but we shall continue to go and spread the word. We shall continue to go and walk and labor in the vineyard for the Lord, not caring, not looking at the end result. Our duty is to continue to speak, to continue to minister, to continue to show the truth. The reception, the increase comes from the Lord. He is the one who prepares the heart. So let's open our mouths and pray. Each and every one of us shall carry our duty, our commission that has been given to us faithfully. Not looking at the faces of men, not looking at what the result will be. But this is our duty. We ought to do it faithfully. Let's pray. Gracious Heavenly Father, Lord, we thank you, Father God, for the great commission that you have given to your disciples, Lord, to your people, Heavenly Father. Lord, we pray, Father God, even though we do not know what the outcome may be, Lord, what our reception may be, Heavenly Father, how people will react to us, behave with us, treat us, Heavenly Father, but help us, Lord, in faithfulness to continue to go out and to do the work, Father God, to carry out the great commission, Lord, to be laborers in your vineyard, Lord, in the field, Heavenly Father. Lord, we pray we shall not make excuses, Lord. We shall not be lazy. We shall not be careless with our work, Heavenly Father. Help us to be responsible, faithful and diligent in this work of the ministry, Father God. Even many times when we hazard our lives, Heavenly Father, when we go into dangerous areas, Father God, when we meet resistance from others, Heavenly Father, let us not be disheartened, Father God, but let us faithfully carry out our duty, Lord. We are duty bound, Heavenly Father, because of the love that you have shown to us, Lord. Out of the love, the respect, the honor that we have for your word, Heavenly Father, let us continue to be faithful till the end, Father God. We bless your name. We glorify your name, Lord. We ask this prayer in Jesus' name. Amen. Amen. We continue reading from verse 3, 2 Samuel chapter 10, verse 3. It says, and the princes of the children of Ammon said unto Hanun their lord, thinkest thou that David doth honor thy father, that he hath sent comforters unto thee? Has not David rather sent his servants unto thee to search the city and to spy it out and to overthrow it? So you can see, you know, what could have been the start of a glorious friendship between David and Hanun? What could have been a fantastic cohesion, bonding, just because of bad counsel, because of the enemy polluting, because of selfish counsel? I don't know what the reason, what the motivations of these people were. Maybe they wanted to influence him and wanted to be overly wise with them. I don't know. But it just destroyed a wonderful future that these two could have had. And that's how the enemy wants to destroy the wonderful future that many souls would have if they receive Jesus Christ, if they receive that message of peace, if they receive that message of comfort, if they receive that message of reconciliation with the Lord. That is how the enemy destroys these relationships. So we pray, let every deceitful message, let every wrong counsel, let every wicked counsel be nipped in the bud. Let the Lord cancel and nullify every wrong counsel, every deceitful advice, and let people have a spirit of discernment to know that it is the Lord who is drawing them to himself. Let them not rebel and reject and be swayed by bad counsel. Let's open our mouths and pray. Let the enemy not succeed in his wicked words, in his wicked schemes and devices to destroy souls. Let's pray. Gracious Heavenly Father, Lord, we thank you, Father, for your word, Heavenly Father. We thank you, Lord, for your truth, Lord. We pray, Father, no lie shall overcome your truth, Father God. No lie shall prosper against your truth, Heavenly Father. Lord, we pray every wrong counsel, Lord, every wicked device, Lord, every word of deceit, Father God, every attempt to beguile people, Father God, we pray you disappoint it, Lord. You nullify it, Heavenly Father. Father, may the enemy not succeed in drawing souls away, Father God, from their salvation, Lord, in interrupting, in making people to stumble in the way, Heavenly Father. But Lord, we pray by your grace, Heavenly Father, through your spirit of discernment, Lord, through the preaching of your word, Father God, through your gospel, Lord, through the truth, Heavenly Father, many souls shall be won over to you, Father God, so that they shall be taken out of the clutches of the enemy, Father God. We bless your name, we glorify your name, Lord. We pray, Lord, may no lie succeed again your truth, Heavenly Father. We praise your name. We bless your name, Lord. We ask this prayer in Jesus' name. Amen. Amen. And lastly, let's look at verse 4. It says, wherefore Hanun took David's servants and shaved off the one half of their beards and cut off their garments in the middle, even to their buttocks, and sent them away. And when they told it unto David, he sent to meet them, because the men were greatly ashamed. And the king said, tarry at Jericho until your beard be grown, and then return. And verse 7 says, and when David heard of it, he sent Joab and all the host of the mighty men. Hallelujah. If you read 2 Thessalonians chapter 1, verse 6 and 7, it says, it is righteousness with God to avenge those who are persecuting you. So don't think that God is not bothered by how we are treated or how we are rejected. In the end, he's just giving them time to repent and to return. But in the end, he will avenge. And so, why in Thessalonians, he said, so rest in this comfort, that God will eventually, you know, he will avenge. So we'll pray for ourselves. Let us not be discouraged or disheartened. Let us rest in this comfort that we are the apple of God's eye, and God will not let the enemy go unpunished. But we need to continue to work. He wants to disappoint us and discourage us. We will not allow it. We will continue to persevere and continue to win souls for Christ. Let's pray. Gracious Heavenly Father, Lord, we thank you, Lord, for your grace upon us, for your care upon us, Lord. We thank you, Father, for vengeance belongs to you, Lord. We pray we shall not be disheartened or discouraged, Lord. We know that you care for us, Heavenly Father. And so let us continue to press on. Let us continue to work and labor. And Lord, to continue to win more and more souls for the kingdom, Heavenly Father, for the victory belongs to you, Lord. We ask this prayer in Jesus' name. Amen. Amen.
1: God bless you, everyone. Let's turn our Bibles to Romans chapter 10, and I will read from verse 1. Romans chapter 10 from verse 1. It says in verse 1, brethren, my heart's desire and prayer to God for Israel is that they may be saved. Hallelujah. This is Paul saying that it is his heart's desire and it is his prayer to God for Israel that they may be saved. Hallelujah. We'll pray for ourselves. Many a times we are consumed with our own heart's desires. We, you know, we always present to God our own desires and we're always praying about ourselves. But let this be our mindset. Let us learn from this. Let us learn from Paul what he said, that this is my heart's desire. This is my prayer to God, that souls shall be saved, that men shall be saved. We'll pray for ourselves. Let this be our desire. Let this be our prayer, that our friends who we relate with every day, who we meet every day, they shall be saved. Our extended family, our neighbors, our friends, they shall be saved. Our colleagues, they shall be saved. They shall come to the saving knowledge of God. We'll pray for souls, that they shall work out their salvation with fear and trembling. We'll pray for ourselves, that Lord, help us to minister, to speak your word. And as we minister, let souls hear, let them repent, let them return, let them confess with their mouth that Jesus Christ is the Lord. We'll pray, let us minister, let us speak the word in love and in boldness. Let's open our mouth and pray. Father God, we thank you, we praise you, we magnify your name, Lord. Lord, we commit ourselves into your hands, Father God. Lord, we pray, Lord, this is our prayer, Lord, this is our desire, Father God, for men to be saved, Father God. Lord, we pray for our friends, we pray for our extended families, Father God. We pray, Father God, for souls, Father God, that they shall be saved, Father God. Lord, for it is not your will for any to perish, Father God, but that they shall come to the saving knowledge of Christ, Father God. Lord, we commit ourselves into your hands, Father God. Lord, we pray, Lord, we shall be those who will speak your word, Lord. Let us minister to them, Lord. Let us bring the gospel that brings peace, that brings comfort to your people, Father God. Lord, we pray, Lord, let our feet be called beautiful, Father God, as we minister your word, Father God. Lord, we pray, Lord, we shall speak in love, Lord. We shall speak in boldness, Lord. Let us speak the truth, Father God, to your people, Lord. And Lord, we pray, Lord, let souls hear your word, Father God. Let them receive the word of God, Father God. Let them repent, Father God, and let them accept Jesus Christ as the Lord and Savior, Lord. We thank you. We praise you. We magnify your name, Lord. We ask this prayer in Jesus' mighty name. Amen. Verse 2 says, "For I bear them witness that they have a zeal for God, but not according to knowledge." So over here, Paul is saying that these people, they have zeal for serving God. They have zeal for God, but not according to knowledge. And there are still many who have the zeal. They are passionate. They are excited about serving the Lord, but they have no knowledge. You speak to them, you know, they're following all sorts of traditions and my grandmother's tradition, and we used to do this. Even till date, they are doing all of that, but they don't have any knowledge. They don't have understanding of the word of God. And that is what the word of God said, that my people perish for lack of knowledge. We'll pray for souls. Let them know the truth, and the truth shall set them free. The Bible says obedience is better than sacrifice. We'll pray for souls. Let them leave aside the religious things and let them have a relationship with Jesus Christ. Let them accept Jesus Christ as the Lord and Savior. We'll pray for souls as they hear the word of God. Let their minds be renewed. Let them do away with the traditions, with the old things that they were doing, and let them come to the knowledge of Jesus Christ. Let them grow in the grace and knowledge of the Lord. Let's open our mouth and pray. Father God, we thank you, we praise you, we magnify your name, Father God. Lord, we commit souls, Father God, into your hands, Father God, who are serving you with zealous, with passion, Father God, but they have no knowledge, Father God, of your word, Lord. They are serving without knowledge, Father God. Lord, we commit them into your hands, Father God. Lord, we pray, Lord, let them know the truth, and the truth shall set them free, Father God. Lord, we pray, Lord, may none of them perish because of lack of knowledge, Father God. Lord, we pray, Lord, let them grow in the grace and knowledge of our Lord and Savior, Jesus Christ, Father God. Lord, we pray, Lord, let them meditate on your word, Father God. Lord, we pray, let the book of the law never depart from their mouth, Father God, but let them meditate on your word day and night, Father God. Lord, we pray for souls, Father God. Let them put aside the traditions, the man-made traditions, the rituals that they have been following, Father God. Let them put aside the religious accept, Father God, but let them have a true, a personal relationship with Jesus Christ, Father God. We thank you, we praise you, we magnify your name, Lord. We ask this prayer in Jesus' mighty name. Amen. Verse 3 says, "For they being ignorant of God's righteousness and seeking to establish their own righteousness have not submitted to the righteousness of God." Hallelujah. There are many who are still ignorant of God's righteousness, and they are busy establishing their own righteousness. They're thinking by doing good works, by doing all sorts of rituals, by washing of hands, by doing this, by that, they are going to have their own righteousness. We'll pray for souls. There are many who are still doing all sorts of righteousness, thinking that, you know, they can be saved by establishing their own righteousness. And they have missed the point that nobody can make themselves righteous. That is what the word of God says. Our righteousness is like filthy rags. But the word of God says, he who knew no sin became sin for us, so that we can be called the righteousness of God. We'll pray for souls. Let them have this understanding. Let them know. Let them stop. Let them cease from doing things. They think that, you know, they can do all sorts of things, good works, and they can attain righteousness. We'll pray. Let them stop. Let them cease. Let them know that they cannot do anything to make themselves right. It is only by obedience. It is only by believing in Jesus Christ. Let's open our mouth and pray. Father God, we thank you, we praise you, we magnify your name, Father God. Lord, we commit souls into your hands, Father God, who are ignorant, Father God, of your righteousness, Father God. And we pray for those, Lord, who are establishing their own righteousness, Father God. Let them know, Father God, that their righteousness is like filthy rags, Father God. Lord, we pray for souls, Lord. Let them know that he who knew no sin became sin for us, so that we can be called the righteousness of God in him, Father God. Lord, we pray for souls, or let them have wisdom. Let them have understanding, Father God. Lord, we pray for souls, Father God. Lord, who are not submitting to the righteousness of God, Father God. Lord, we pray, Lord, they will put away that pride, Father God, and they will submit and yield to the righteousness of God. Let them have this understanding that there is nothing they can do in their own strength, Father God. But Lord, we thank you, Father God, for who you are, Lord. Let us continue to remain the righteousness of God in Christ Jesus, Father God. Lord, we pray for ourselves, Lord. We pray for our children, Lord. Wherever we go, Lord, let us operate in righteousness of God, Lord. Let us walk in righteousness. Let us walk in the light all the days of our lives, Father God. We thank you, we praise you, we magnify your name, Lord. We ask this prayer in Jesus' mighty name. Amen. Verse 4 says, for Christ is the end of the law for righteousness to everyone who believes. For Moses writes about the righteousness which is of law. The man who does those things shall live by them. Verse 6, but the righteousness of faith speaks in this way. Do not say in your heart, who will ascend into heaven? That is to bring Christ down from above. Or who will descend into the abyss? That is to bring Christ up from the dead. But what does it say? The word is near you, in your mouth and in your heart. That is the word of faith which we preach, that if you confess with your mouth that Lord Jesus and believe in your heart that God has raised him from the dead, you shall be saved. Hallelujah. We thank God for Jesus Christ, who is the end of the law for righteousness. Not anymore are we saved through good works, but we are saved by grace, by believing, by having faith in Jesus Christ. And it says, and there is nothing that you can do. You know, you don't have to go to heaven. You don't have to go down to the grave. It is only by believing, only by confessing, only by believing what Christ did for us on the cross of Calvary is that we have salvation. We'll pray for souls, those who are complicating their salvation, those who complicate by doing all sorts of things. We'll pray. Let them know that it is only that they have to confess with their mouth. They just have to believe it in their heart that Jesus Christ is the Lord. And so it is as simple as it is. Bible says faith comes by hearing, and hearing the word of God. Let souls call on the name of the Lord so that they can be saved. We'll pray for those who are busy complicating, even in their house, even in their car, they can just confess with their mouth that Jesus Christ is the Lord. Let them believe on what Jesus did on the cross of Calvary. Let them confess with their mouth and let them receive Christ today. Let's open our mouth and pray. Father God, we thank you, we praise you, we magnify your name, Lord. Lord, we pray for souls, Father God. Lord, we pray, Father God, for none to perish, but all to come to the saving knowledge of Jesus Christ, Father God. Lord, we pray for souls, Lord. Let them confess with their mouth, Lord, that Jesus Christ is the Lord and Savior. Let them believe it in their heart, Father God, Lord, so that they can be saved, Father God. Lord, we pray for souls, Father God. Let them call on the name of the Lord so that they can be saved, Lord. Lord, we pray for souls, we pray for their households, we pray for their families, Father God, that they will come and receive Christ, Father God. Let them give their lives, let them surrender their lives to Jesus Christ, Father God. Lord, we pray, Father God, let them hear the word of God, for faith comes by hearing, and hearing the word of God, Father God. Let them know, Lord, that it is no more, salvation is no more by good works, but it is by believing in the name of Jesus. It is by accepting and believing what Christ did, the price that he paid for my and their sins, Father God. Lord, we pray, Lord, for souls to come and believe, Lord. Let them know that salvation is easy. It is today, it is now. They just have to confess with their mouth. They just have to believe it in their hearts, Lord. So Lord, we pray, Lord, they shall not delay, Father God, but let them accept Christ today, Father God. Let them accept that in their hearts, in their families, Lord. We thank you, we praise you, we magnify your name, Lord. We ask this prayer in Jesus' mighty name. Amen. Amen.
2: God bless you, everyone. Let's turn our Bibles to Isaiah chapter 55. Isaiah chapter 55, verse 1. It says, "Ho, everyone that thirsteth, come ye to the waters, and he that has no money, come ye, buy and eat. Yea, come buy wine and milk without money and without price." Hallelujah. You know, this is such a lovely verse. It's an invitation to everyone. You know, there's no limitation, or there's no RSVPs over here. It's basically everyone that thirst, come ye to the waters, and he that has no money, come ye buy and eat. Come buy milk and wine without money and without price. It is a free invitation, but the clause is he who thirst. If you read the book of Matthew, the Beatitudes, it says, if anyone who hungers and thirsts for righteousness, they will be filled. And Jesus says in John 7:37, he says, if anyone thirsts, let him come to me and drink. You know, so the requirement is to thirst. There has to be a desire to know the Lord. So we're going to make this prayer for souls, that they will desire to know the Lord. And it's a free gift. There's no money that's involved over here. God has freely given Christ to everyone. It's just that the desire has to be there to come, to hunger, to long for him. So we're going to make this prayer for souls, that they will have this desire to know the truth. They will have this desire to come to the living water, the water that is able to satisfy. Let's open our mouths and pray. Heavenly Father, we give you thanks. We give you praise, Lord. We thank you, Lord, that you are a loving God, Lord, full of mercy, full of compassion, Lord. Lord, you have not held back anything, Lord. You freely even gave, Lord, your Son, our Lord and Savior, Jesus Christ, Lord, who died on the cross, Lord, who gave his life, Lord, for the salvation and redemption of entire mankind, Lord Heavenly Father. We pray, Lord, may souls come to this understanding, Lord, that all they have to do is desire you, Lord, to freely come to you, Lord Heavenly Father, not at any cost, Lord. All it is going to cost them is their obedience, Lord. It is a desire to know you, Lord. We pray, Lord Heavenly Father, as this gospel of salvation, of reconciliation is preached to the ends of the earth, Lord, we pray, Lord, may souls come to this understanding to choose you, Lord, to come to the river of life, Lord, to come to the fountain of living water, Lord, that is abundant, O Lord Heavenly Father, that continues to satisfy, that leads them, Lord, to you, Heavenly Father, Lord Heavenly Father, these rivers that never run dry, Lord Heavenly Father. We pray, Lord, may souls come, Lord Heavenly Father. And as they come, Lord, may they be filled, O Lord Heavenly Father, Lord. And as they are filled, Lord, may they remain, O Lord Heavenly Father. There are so many people who come, they get filled and they leave, O Lord Heavenly Father, Lord. Lord, we pray, Lord, may the heart, Lord, of the people be upright, Lord, to remain planted in your presence where truly there is fullness of joy, at your right hand where there are pleasures forevermore, Lord. And to all who have remained, O Lord Heavenly Father, we pray, Lord, may they continue to seek you, Lord. May they continue to be filled with your word, O Lord Heavenly Father, your word which abides and endures forever, Lord. We give you thanks, we give you praise in Jesus' name. Amen. Verse 2 says, we're reading from Isaiah 55, verse 2. It says, "Wherefore do you spend money for that which is not bread, and your labor for that which satisfies not? Hearken diligently unto me, and eat that which is good, and let your soul delight itself in fatness." Hallelujah. So you see, it says over here, why do you spend your money for that which is not bread, and your labor which satisfies not? And this is the condition of people today. They tend to waste their time, their efforts, their resources in trying to find peace in places that do not satisfy. They're trying to find the truth, but they are in the wrong place. They're trying to find answers, but they're going to the wrong source. We're going to make this prayer that as the fountain of living water is made before them, the Bible says Jesus is the way, the truth, and the life. No one comes to the Father except through him. So, you know, the way is made simple. You know, it is made straightforward. We're going to make this prayer. People will stop complicating things. It is very straightforward. All they have to do is believe. All they have to do is come. You know, so we're going to make this prayer for souls that they will let go of their pride. They will let go of their stubbornness. They will let go of their stiff-neckedness, all the shackles that's holding them captive. They will let go of it and they will come and choose life that comes in Jesus Christ. Let's open our mouths and pray. Heavenly Father, we give you thanks, we give you praise. Lord, we pray for souls, O Lord, Heavenly Father, Lord, that they will not complicate things, O Lord. Lord, the way is made very simple before them, O Lord, Heavenly Father. May they choose life, O Lord, Heavenly Father. Let them let go of every chain, every shackle of religion, of culture. Lord, this desire to please people, Lord, let it break, O Lord, Heavenly Father. Let them choose life, life that comes only in you, Lord, Heavenly Father. Even as your word says, O Lord, hearken diligently unto me and eat that which is good, and let your soul delight itself in fatness. We pray, O Lord, Heavenly Father, Lord, that the ears of souls shall be open and open to receive the truth, Lord, that you are speaking, Lord, Heavenly Father. Lord, we pray, Lord, they will not shut their ears, Lord, to this truth that is able to save their souls, O Lord, Heavenly Father, Lord. We pray, Lord, there is so much word that is being spread around, Lord, but souls shall open their ears to receive that what is good, Lord, which is only your word, O Lord, Heavenly Father. Your word which can satisfy, Lord. Your word which is profitable to direct them and keep them in the path of righteousness that leads to you only, Heavenly Father, Lord. We pray, Lord, they will choose that what is good. They will choose you, Lord, Heavenly Father, Lord. And also, Lord, their soul will delight itself in fatness, Lord. The fatness, the blessings that come with your word, O Lord, Heavenly Father, Lord. As they remain, Lord, they shall continue to be satisfied. Your word says, Lord, O taste and see that the Lord is good, Lord. We pray for souls, Lord, that they will come, Lord. They will hunger and thirst for your word, Lord. And they will truly enjoy the fatness of your word, Lord. The riches of your word, Lord. They will truly know and experience the blessings that come by being in you, Lord, Heavenly Father, Lord. Lord, we pray, Lord, their eyes shall be open to the truth, Lord, of remaining in you, Lord, and enjoy the blessings that come by remaining, Lord, Heavenly Father. We shall also not be of those, Lord, who turn back, Lord, to the things that are there in this world, to the things that do not satisfy, Lord, but our eyes shall be set on the things that are above, Lord. We will continue to keep our focus on you, Lord, Heavenly Father, Lord, the giver of all things, Lord, and you have given us all things that pertain to livelihood and godliness, Lord, for which we appreciate you, for which we thank you, Lord. Let your name be glorified in Jesus' mighty name. Amen. Verse 3 says, incline your ear and come unto me. Hear, and your soul shall live, and I will make an everlasting covenant with you, even the sure mercies of David. Hallelujah. It says, incline your ear, you know. So this is what it is, you know. You just have to pay heed. You have to pay attention. You have to give yourself completely to listen to the word of God as it is spoken. So we're going to pray for souls, you know. It says, come unto me, hear, and your soul shall live. So we're going to pray that souls shall open their ears to listen to the word of God. And how is that? It says, faith comes by hearing, and hearing the word of God. So we're going to pray for souls that their ears shall be attentive to listen to the word of God. They will not shut their ears because the word is not soothing to them. You know, we thank God the word of God is a

0: Satisfies in every situation. Let's open our mouths and pray for souls. Heavenly Father, we give you thanks, we give you praise. Lord, we thank you, Lord Heavenly Father, for souls that they shall continue, Lord, to pay heed and attention to your word, Lord, to the word that is preach to them, Lord, which is able to direct them and keep them in the path of righteousness. We pray, Lord, that they shall come, they shall hear, and they shall live, Lord, by remaining in you, Lord. We thank you, Lord, for this everlasting covenant, Lord, that you have given to everyone who comes to you, Lord. We thank you for the sure mercies of David, which have been showed to him, Lord, as he repented and as he came and remained in you, Lord. That everlasting covenant shall be to every soul, Lord, who chooses you, Lord, who humbles themselves before you, Lord, who is in need of a Savior, Lord, who is in need of peace, Lord. We pray, Lord, may they come to you, Lord Heavenly Father, and find that joyous peace, O Lord. We give you thanks, we give you praise in Jesus' mighty name. Amen. Let's go to verse 6, Isaiah 55, verse 6. It says, seek ye the Lord while he may be found. Call ye upon him while he is near. Verse 7, let the wicked forsake his way and the unrighteous man his thoughts, and let him return unto the Lord, and he will have mercy upon him, and to our God, for he will abundantly pardon. Hallelujah. We thank God. You know, the Bible says, seek ye the Lord while he may be found. So there is a time, you know, that you can seek the Lord. And this is the time, we thank God, that today is the day of salvation. So we're going to pray for souls that they shall not let go of this opportunity that is given to them freely. That as the word of God is presented to them, they shall receive it with gladness. They shall choose this word of God. They will have this heart to repent and turn to the Lord. While he is still near, we thank God. You know, the Bible says it is not the will of God that any should perish, but all come to the loving, saving grace of the knowledge of Jesus Christ. So the word, as it is revealed to them, people shall choose life. They shall choose the word of God. They shall not leave it on to tomorrow, because no one has seen what tomorrow holds. You know, sufficient is the trouble that is having today. So let's pray for souls. They will not let go of salvation as it presents itself to them. Let's open our mouths and pray. Heavenly Father, we give you thanks, we give you praise. Lord, we pray for souls, Lord, that they will continue to seek you, Lord, when your word is near to them, Lord. They will choose you, they will call upon you, Lord, that truly, Lord, all their thoughts, Lord, all the disobedience, Lord, they will bring it to captivity, Lord, to the obedience of yours, O Lord, Heavenly Father. We pray, Lord, as your word is presented to them, Lord, we pray, Lord, let them know, Lord, truly, that you are a God who pardons, you are a God who forgives, you are a God who shows abundant mercy, O Lord, Heavenly Father. There is no sin too high, Lord, that you cannot forgive, Lord, but may they have a repentant heart, Lord, to turn to you, to know that you are a God who forgives, Lord. We thank you, Lord, even for our lives, Lord, as you have touched us, as you have forgiven us, Lord Heavenly Father. Lord, may we continue to remain in you, Lord Heavenly Father. May we continue to enjoy the mercies that bees by being in you, Lord. We give you thanks, we give you praise in Jesus' mighty name. Amen. Verse 8 says, for my thoughts are not your thoughts, neither are your ways my ways, says the Lord. For as the heavens are higher than the earth, so are my ways higher than your ways, and my thoughts than your thoughts. For as the rain comes down and the snow from heaven and returns not there, but waters the earth and make it bring forth and bud, that it may give seed to the sower and bread to the eater, so shall my word be that goes forth out of my mouth. It shall not return unto me void, but it shall accomplish that which I please, and it shall prosper the thing wherein I have sent it. Hallelujah. And it is the will of God that none should perish, but all come to the knowledge of Jesus Christ. So we're going to pray that souls shall not limit, you know, themselves that how can I turn to the Lord? I'm living a life of sin. We thank God for Jesus Christ. He did not rebuke, he did not reject anyone, but anyone who came to them, he willingly accepted them. So we're going to pray that souls shall not limit, or, you know, they shall not put stumbling blocks in front of them, judging that God cannot forgive me, but God is merciful. He is able to forgive us all our iniquities. All it requires is people to truly humble themselves and return to the Lord. Let's open our mouths and pray. Heavenly Father, we pray for souls, Lord Heavenly Father, that truly they will come to you, Lord. Lord, they will let go, Lord, of every chain that is holding them captive, Lord. Lord, they will not stop themselves, Lord, from turning to you, Lord. But you who are a God of abundant mercy, Lord, who are willing to forgive, Lord, we pray, Lord. Lord, souls shall find themselves, Lord, to turn to you, to humble themselves before your hand, Lord, and find acceptance in your word, O Lord. For truly, Lord, you have spread out your arms, Lord, and welcomed all, Lord, who are hungry to come to you, Lord. We pray, Lord, souls shall come, Lord, as the word is presented to them, Lord, they shall come, Lord, and they shall receive you with gladness. We give you thanks, we give you praise in Jesus' name. Amen. And lastly, verse 12 says, for you shall go out with joy and be led forth with peace. The mountains and the hills shall break forth before you into singing, and all the trees of the field shall clap their hands. Instead of the thorn shall come up the fir tree, and instead of the briar shall come up the myrtle tree. And it shall be to the Lord for a name, for an everlasting sign that it shall not be cut off. Hallelujah. So God, who's rich in wonders, who's rich in merciful, you know, rich in abundant works, He's able to turn every desert into a blossoming forest. You know, God is able to turn every situation around for our good. And that is what souls have to understand, that as they come, they will return with abundance of singing, with everlasting joy. And that is what God does. You know, you come, you let go of everything, and He continues to bless you. So let us pray that souls will continue to enjoy the blessing by remains in Jesus Christ. Let's open our mouths and pray. Heavenly Father, we give you thanks, we give you praise, Lord. We thank you that you continue to fill us with joy, with an everlasting song, Lord. And you continue to fill that, Lord, in our hearts and on our heads, Lord. Heavenly Father, we pray for souls, Lord, that they will find joy by remaining in you, Lord. The abundance of your mercies, Lord, the things that you have done in times past, you continue to do it today and even forever, Lord. Lord, we pray for souls that they will come to you, Lord, and see all that wilderness and desert situation turn around, Lord, for their good, Lord, to your glory, Lord. And as they choose to remain, Lord, they shall continue to remain in joy, Lord. Everlasting joy shall continue to be upon their heads, Lord. Praise and singing shall continue to be on their lips, Lord, as they continue to choose life, Lord. We give you thanks, we give you praise in Jesus' name. Amen.
1: God bless you, everyone. Let's open Hebrews chapter 10, and I will read from verse 26. Hebrews chapter 10, verse 26, and it says, "For if we sin willfully after we have received the knowledge of the truth, there no longer remains a sacrifice for sins, but a certain fearful expectations of judgment and fiery indignation, which will devour the adversaries. Anyone who has rejected Moses' law dies without mercy on the testimony of two or three witnesses. Of how much worse punishment do you suppose will he be thought worthy who has trampled the Son of God underfoot, counted the blood of the covenant by which he was sanctified a common thing, and insulted the Spirit of grace?" Hallelujah. So the writer of Hebrews is speaking to the church. Paul is talking to the church, and he's saying, if we sin willfully, if we sin willing, knowingly, mindfully, intentionally, after we have received the knowledge of the truth, it says, then there is no more sacrifice left. And it says that, and a certain fearful expectation of judgment and fiery indignation. And it says, verse 28, anyone who has rejected the law of Moses, it says that in Old Testament, anyone who has rejected the law of Moses dies immediately. And verse 29 says, how much more worse punishment do you suppose for him who has trampled the Son of God underfoot? And not only that, counted the blood of the covenant by which he was sanctified a common thing, and insulted the Spirit of grace. Hallelujah. We'll pray that souls, and as many as received Christ, they shall come to the saving knowledge of Christ. Hallelujah. It says that it is a worse punishment for those by rejecting Christ, by rejecting their salvation, by rejecting the Prince of Peace, by rejecting the Word of God, the Gospel of our Lord Jesus Christ. They have trampled the Son of God underfoot. Not only that, they have rejected who Christ is and what He has done on the cross. It says they have made the blood of Jesus Christ a common thing. And above all, they have insulted the Spirit of grace. We'll pray for souls that they shall come to the saving knowledge of the truth of the Word of God. They shall not reject Christ. It says that a certain fearful expectation of judgment and fiery indignation which will devour the adversaries. So there's a fearful expectation of judgment. The judgment day is coming when everyone will stand before the seat of judgment and nobody will be able to escape that day. So we'll pray for ourselves that we shall not lose those things which God has put in our hands, our salvation above everything, and we shall continue to fulfill our ministry. And we'll pray for those who are receiving the word of Christ, they are receiving Christ each and every day, that they shall not crucify Christ afresh by going back to their old self, but they shall come to the saving knowledge of the truth of the Word of God. Let's open our mouth and pray. Father God, we thank you. We give you glory, honor, and all praise, Lord. For you are great, O Lord God, in your mercies. You are great in your compassion, my Father. You are great in your love, Father God. For you have given your Son, Father God, only begotten Son, that whosoever believes in him should
2: not perish but have everlasting life, Abba Father. Lord, as many as received Christ, they shall not reject Christ by going back to their old selves, Father God. Lord, as they have started with Christ, they shall continue with Christ, Father God. Press unto perfection, O Lord God. It doesn't matter the challenges of life, Father God. But Lord, as they have been renewed in the knowledge of the truth, they have received Christ, my Father, they shall walk in Christ, King of glory. For there is a day of judgment, Father God, as your word says, Lord. Lord, we pray, Father God, as many as people are rejecting Christ, they are trampling the Son of God underfoot, Father God. Lord, we pray that soul shall receive this understanding, Father God. They shall receive wisdom, O Lord God, that by rejecting your word, they are rejecting your Son. And by rejecting your Son, King of glory, they are rejecting you, the Father, who created the heaven and earth and the sea and all that is in it, Lord. Lord, my God and my Father, let souls come to the saving knowledge of your truth, Lord. They shall not reject your Son, Father God. They shall believe from their heart, O Lord God, and confess from their mouth, O Lord God, that Jesus is the Son of the living God, Father God. For with heart one believes unto righteousness, and with mouth confession is made unto salvation, O Lord God. And then they will be saved, O Lord God. They shall not reject the promise of eternal life, Father God. They shall not reject Christ in their life, Father God. They shall not reject the Prince of Peace, O Lord God. Lord, we thank you. We give you glory, honor, and all praise. In Jesus' mighty name we pray. Amen. I will read verse 30. It says, Hebrews chapter 10, verse 30 says, "For we know him who said, vengeance is mine, I will repay, says the Lord. And again, the Lord will judge his people." Hallelujah. Verse 31 says, "It is a fearful thing to fall into the hands of the living God." So it is a fearful thing to fall in the hands of the living God. The day is approaching, the day is coming when everyone will face God. Hallelujah. And nobody will be able to escape that day. It says that God says that the vengeance is mine, I will repay. The Lord will judge his people. So it doesn't matter after receiving Christ, whatever they have to face, they should know whom they have believed. Hallelujah. The grace of God is sufficient for every child of God who has accepted him. And it says that God will judge his people, and it is a fearful thing to fall into the hands of the living God. We'll pray for souls that they shall know that there will be a consequences of rejecting Christ. One day they will face God and they will not be able to escape. Hallelujah. Bible says in Psalm 135 verse 14, it says, "For the Lord will judge his people, and he will have compassion on his servant." This is the portion of God's people, that God will have compassion on his people, on his children. And it says that the eyes of the Lord is upon the faithful of the Lord, so that they will dwell with him, not only in this land, but the life to come. Hallelujah. Let's open our mouth and pray. Father God, we thank you. We give you glory, honor, and all praise, Lord. Lord, your word says that the day of judgment is approaching, and you will judge the living and the dead at the appearing of you, Father God. When you will come in your glory, Father God, when you will come into your kingdom, O Lord God. Lord, we pray, Father God, for souls, for everyone who has accepted Jesus Christ, my Father. Lord, we pray, King of glory, that they shall not lose heart, they shall not give up, Father God, but they shall remain focused, O Lord God. It doesn't matter whatever the challenges will come, O Lord God, they shall know whom they have believed, Father God. They shall know that Jesus in them is a hope of glory, Father God. Lord, we pray, King of glory, they shall not be shaken with the trials and the tribulations and the challenges of this life, Father God. But Lord, they shall continue to remain focused, keeping their eyes on Jesus, the author and the finisher of their faith, Lord. For your word says that the vengeance belongs to you, Father God, and you will judge all people, Father God. Lord, we pray for ourselves, for our extended families, Lord, for our household, King of glory, that we may found compassion on that day, Father God, that you will receive us to yourself, Father God. Lord, we thank you. We give you glory, honor, and all praise. In Jesus' mighty name we pray. Amen. I will quickly read verse 35. Let's go to verse 35. It says, "Therefore, do not cast away your confidence, which has great reward, for you have need of endurance, so that after you have done the will of God, you may receive the promise." Hallelujah. It says, "For yet a little while he is coming. He who is coming will come and will not tarry." Hallelujah. So it says that Do not cast away your confidence, which has great reward. So we'll pray that we shall continue to hold fast the confession of our faith without wavering. For he who has promised is faithful. And it says that after you have done the will of God. So whatever you are going through, whatever we are going through, whatever the world is going, those who have accepted Jesus Christ. And after that, when they are going through with challenges, they shall know that they have a reward in heaven. Hallelujah. It says after you have done the will of God. So it is important to remain in the will of God, that we may continue to hear from God what he wants us to do for him. And it says, do not cast away your confidence. So we'll pray for souls that they shall have patience. They shall wait upon the Lord patiently. They shall not lose heart and they shall not give up. The challenges of this world cannot be compared with the glory which is going to reveal in every one of us when Christ will come. Let's open our mouth and pray. Father God, we thank you. We give you glory, honor and all praise, Lord. Your word says that you are coming soon and you will not tarry, my Father. And the day we do not know, King of glory, but we pray for ourselves, Father God, for our household, that we shall be ready at all times, my Lord, that when you will come, you will find us faithful, you will find us prayerful, O Lord God, you will find us vigilant, O Lord God. Lord, we pray for souls that they shall not cast away their confidence, King of glory, as it has great reward, my Father, but they shall be ready to do the will of the Father, O Lord God, that they may receive the crown of glory, Lord. Lord, we thank you, we give you glory, honor and all praise. In Jesus' mighty name we pray. Amen. And I will quickly read verse 38. It says, now the just shall live by faith, but if anyone draws back, my soul has no pleasure in him. But we are not of those who draw back to perdition, but of those who believe to the saving of the soul. Hallelujah. So Bible says, the just shall live by faith. And if anyone draws back, God has no pleasure in him or in her. So we'll pray. We shall not draw back. We shall not draw back to destruction. We shall not draw back to perdition. But we shall be among those who believe to the saving of the soul. Hallelujah. Let's open our mouth and pray. Father God, we thank you. We give you glory, honor and all praise, Lord. He who believes in Jesus Christ shall be saved, Abba Father. So Lord, we pray for souls that with their all their heart, they shall believe that Jesus is the Son of the living God and God has raised him from the dead. They shall be saved, Abba Father. Lord, we pray, King of glory, that souls, they shall not draw back, King of glory. We shall not draw back, Father God. We shall not draw back to destruction, O Lord God, as we have called upon your name and we have been saved. We have received your knowledge, King of glory. We shall press unto perfection. We shall grow in our spiritual life, Abba Father. Increase in the knowledge of your will in all wisdom and spiritual understanding. Lord, we thank you. We give you glory, honor and all praise. In Jesus' mighty name we pray. Amen.
3: God bless you all. Let's open to 1 Corinthians chapter 4. We'll read from verse 1. 1 Corinthians 4 from verse 1. It says, let a man so account of us as of the ministers of Christ and stewards of the mysteries of God. Moreover, it is required in stewards that a man be found faithful. Amen. So Paul says here that, you know, we are ministers of Christ and, you know, and stewards of the mysteries of God. So the revelation that God gives us, the mysteries that he reveals to us, you know, we are meant to take care of it, to be faithful with it, to pass it on to others, to encourage others, to build up others, to bring others to the saving knowledge of Jesus Christ. And he says, and it's required in stewards that a man be found faithful. So let's pray that, you know, we shall continue to be faithful with this ministry of reconciliation that the Lord has given into our hands. We shall be faithful with that which is revealed to us. You know, God continues to reveal things to us through his word. You know, in this church, you know, we receive so much revelation.

0: edify others, to build up others, my Father, to encourage others in their walk with you, Lord. Lord, and we pray that we shall continue to be faithful, Lord, with this ministry of reconciliation that you have committed into our hands, Father. Lord, we thank you, we praise you, Lord. In Jesus' name we pray. Amen. And verse 3 says, but with me it is a very small thing that I should be judged of you or of man's judgment. Yea, I judge not my own self. Verse 4, for I know nothing by myself, yet I am not hereby justified, but he that judgeth me is the Lord. So Paul is basically saying that he does not attach a lot of value to man's opinion, what man thinks of him. So, you know, he's not really bothered about what people may say about him, because, you know, he's completely surrendered himself to the Lord and to the word of God. And he believes that it's God who judges. So, you know, his focus is on pleasing God and not on man. So we're going to pray that we shall not allow the words of man or the opinion of men to sway us from serving the Lord. You know, that is why we shall not be ashamed of the gospel of Jesus Christ, the power of God unto salvation. You know, we shall continue to speak, you know, that which is right and that which is true. We shall not, you know, change the truth of God's word to please anybody. Amen. At the end of the day, God should be pleased with us. You know, that is what matters the most. So let's pray that we shall continue to speak the truth to all around us. And may our lives continue to reflect the truth of God's word. Amen. Let's pray. Father God, we thank you, Father God. Lord, we pray, Lord, that we shall continue to prioritize pleasing you above everything else, my Father God. Lord, let us not allow the opinions of people to discourage us, my Father, Lord, the comments of people, my Father, around us, my Father, Lord. Lord, even those who make fun of us, my Father, Lord, let it not sway us, my Father, hold us back from serving you, my Father God. Lord, what matters is that we please you, Father God. Lord, we shall not be ashamed of the gospel of Jesus Christ, my Father. Lord, we shall not hide our identity, my Father, for you have called us out, my Father, to show forth your praises, Father God. Lord, let us continue to do that, Lord, wherever you have placed us, Lord. And Lord, our desire, our prayer is that you shall be pleased with us, my Father God, that you shall give us, my Father, that crown of glory, my Father God, when we finish this race, Lord. We thank you, we praise you, Lord. In Jesus' name we pray. Amen. Amen. And verse 5 says, therefore judge nothing before the time, until the Lord come, who both will bring to light the hidden things of darkness and will make manifest the counsels of the hearts, and then shall every man have praise of God. Amen. So he says, you know, don't be hasty to judge anybody. That's what he said. You know, I'm not going to allow myself to be moved by the opinion of people. I don't even judge myself. He says it's God who judges, you know, and he's the one who will give every man according to what he has done. And he says, you know, at the end, then shall every man have praise of God. So we're going to pray, you know, that people shall know that there is a day of judgment. You know, that's what he's saying. You know, God will bring everything to light, hidden things of darkness, you know, and the counsels of the heart, and every man shall have praise. You know, if you have done well, you will have praise of God. Amen. So let's pray that, you know, people shall not toy with their salvation. They shall not delay the opportunity to be reconciled with God. Amen. Let's pray. Father God, we thank you, Father God, for this opportunity that you've given to us and to the whole world, my Father, to be reconciled to you, my Father God. Lord, we who were once enemies, my Father, have now been accepted into the beloved, Lord, through what Jesus Christ has done on the cross, Lord. We thank you, Father, for this gift of salvation, Father. Thank you, Father, for giving us this relationship with you, my Father, that we may call you Abba, Father. Lord, we appreciate you. We bless you, Lord. Lord, we pray, Father, for souls, that they may not perish, my Father, Lord, that they may not delay the opportunity to receive this eternal life, this salvation, my Father, God. Lord, we pray that they shall accept, my Father, while there is hope, while there is time, my Father. Lord, let them know and let them understand the seriousness of the judgment that awaits, my Father, God. Lord, let them prepare themselves that they may have praise of God, Father, Lord. Lord, let us prepare ourselves, Lord, that we may also receive praise of you at the end of it all, Father. We thank you, we praise you, Lord. In Jesus' name we pray. Amen. And verse 6 says, and these things, brethren, I have in a figure transferred to myself and to Apollos for your sakes, that you might learn in us not to think of men above that which is written, that no one of you be puffed up for one against another. 7, for who maketh thee to differ from another? And what hast thou that thou didst not receive? Now, if thou didst receive it, why dost thou glory as if thou had not received it? Amen. So here, you know, Paul is rebuking the church in Corinth. You know, they're all puffed up, they're carried away, and they think they've arrived with what they have received, you know, the knowledge of God's word. And they're also aligning themselves to different camps, to the camp of Paul, to the camp of Apollos. So he says, you know, what is it that you have? You didn't get any of this through your own efforts. It is all given to you. It is, God revealed it to you. It is a gift from God. So why are you puffed up? You know, so we're going to pray that, you know, we shall not be puffed up by anything that God has given us. You know, whatever we have received, it is a gift of God. That is why he started with stewardship. You know, we are just stewards. We are just managing that which God has given us. Amen. So let's pray that, you know, the blessings of God, the talents that he has given us, you know, this are not for us to get puffed up. You know, it is for his service. It is for his glory. Whatever he has given us, the time, the talent, the treasures, the talents that he has given us, it is all for his glory. Amen. So let's pray that none of us shall be carried away by that which he has given us, but let us use it for his glory, for the expansion of his kingdom. Amen. Let's pray. Father God, we thank you, Father, for everything that you have provided, my Father God. Lord, we thank you for the time, the talent, the treasures that you've given us, my Father. Lord, there's nothing that we have received through our own strength, our own ability, my Father God. Lord, you did not bring any of this, my Father. You have given it to us because of your mercy, because of your loving kindness, Lord. Because you want to bless your church, my Father God. Lord, we pray that we shall continue to use everything that you have given us for the expansion of your kingdom, for the advancement of your word, my Father, Lord. Lord, we pray, Lord, that we shall continue to serve you, Lord, in spirit and in truth, my Father, God. Lord, let us continue to be faithful, my Father, with this ministry of reconciliation, my Father, God. Lord, let us not hide our talents, Lord. Let us not hide anything you've given us, my Father, but let us use it, my Father, even the little that we have, my Father, to glorify you, Lord. We thank you, we praise you, Lord. In Jesus' name we have prayed. Amen.
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that men may hear the truth, come to the light of the truth, and walk in the truth. Dr. Ihemeh N. Ndukwe, a missionary in the Middle East and Asia for more than 21 years, graced with a word for revival, now comes your way on Revival Now. Revival Now, a message of revival to ministers, families and nations via the unadulterated word of God. Revival Now.

Chapter 9, verse 5, saying, as long as I am in the world, I am the light of the world. So God did not send his Son into the world to condemn the world, but that the world through him might be saved. He that believeth in him is not condemned, but he that believeth not is condemned already. And this is the condemnation, that light is come into the world, and men love darkness rather than the light. For everyone that doeth evil hates the light, neither comes to the light,

When men hear the truth and come to the truth, come to its light, walk in the truth, walk in the light, do deeds of the truth. This is revival. To minister is Dr. Ihene N. Ndukwe. Dr. Ihene Ndukwe has been a missionary in the Middle East and Asia for more than 21 years. Dr. Ihene Ndukwe is graced with the word for revival now, reviving the ministers, the families, and the nations, preaching the word of God, pure and unadulterated, in demonstration of the Spirit and of power, so that men's faith is not on enticing words of man's wisdom, but in the power of God. You can't sit under this anointing and remain the same. Revival

We continue our message today from 1st Epistle of John, chapter 1, from verse 8. If we say that we have no sin, we deceive ourselves, and the truth is not in us. Did you hear that? Don't ever pretend and claim that you have no sin, because you were conceived in sin. Our righteousness is as filthy rags. Even when you have been born again, and have accepted what Jesus Christ did for you on the cross of Calvary, once in a while you may miss it. You may stray from the truth. You need to understand this. As long as you stray away from the faith, for every work that is not done of faith is sin. As long as you stray from the faith, you are sinning. So if we say that we have no sin, we deceive ourselves, and the truth is not in us. Whenever you try to pretend that you have no sin, you are deceiving yourself, and it shows that there is no truth in you. The scripture says it clearly, for there is no man that sinneth not. We are actually conceived in sin. So even when you have accepted our Lord and Savior Jesus Christ, and you are purposed to live in Him and walk in Him, and walk with the Word of God, walk in the light of the gospel, at times you can miss it, either through your thought process or your thought trying to lead you away from the truth. Your responsibility is to cast down imaginations and every high thing that tries to raise up itself against the knowledge of God, and bring into captivity every thought to the obedience of Christ. And being ready to punish every disobedience when your obedience is fulfilled. So make it a responsibility that once you begin to stray away from the truth, or your mind begins to stray you into sin, you will repent and return unto the Lord. That's why the scripture says in Psalm chapter 19 from verse 12, who can understand his errors? Cleanse thou me from secret faults. At times you may not understand, you have missed it, or you are walking in error. That's why you need to continue to pray unto the Lord. Cleanse thou me from secret faults. Deliver me from things that may take me away from the truth. We need to be honest to ourselves. For if we say that we have no sin, we deceive ourselves, and the truth is not in us. He continues in that Psalm 19, verse 13. Say, keep back thy servant also from presumptuous sins. Let them not have dominion over me. Then shall I be upright, and I shall be innocent from the great transgression. May the Lord continue to deliver us from every form of sin, every appearance of evil. May we purposefully remain walking in the truth, telling ourselves the truth. When we sin, we do not pretend, we repent, we confess it, and we forsake it. For if we say that we have no sin, we deceive ourselves, and the truth is not in us. That's why we need to search ourselves, so that the Lord will continue to deliver us from presumptuous sins, so that they will not have dominion over us, but rather will return and purpose to abide in the Word of God and do the Word of God. Proverbs chapter 20 verse 9 says, who can say, I have made my heart clean, I am pure from my sin, unless the Word of God, the blood of Jesus Christ, sanctifies you and cleanses you and washes you? You can never say you have made your heart clean, that you are pure from your sin. So you need to continue to believe in what Jesus Christ did for us on the cross of Calvary, for He shed His blood for the remission of our sins. You need to continue to receive Him, so that the blood of Jesus Christ will cleanse you from all unrighteousness. It will purge you, it will sanctify you. That's why it's asking that question, who can say, I've made my heart clean? We can't cleanse ourselves. It's the Word of God that can make us pure from our sins, as we purpose to forsake the sin and remain abiding in the truth, abiding in the Word of God. That's what the Lord expects us to be doing.
to walk in his will and to do his will. Ecclesiastes chapter 7 verse 20 says, for there is not a just man upon earth that doeth good and sinneth not. We have been justified through the blood of Jesus Christ by faith as we come to the saving knowledge of the word of God. And we should continue to walk by faith and remain in faith, confessing the word of God, doing the word of God, abiding in the truth. For there is not a just man upon earth that doeth good and sinneth not. Once you begin to deviate from the word of God, you're already sinning. Any work that is not done of faith is sin. So that's why the scripture says, if we say that we have no sin, we deceive ourselves and the truth is not in us. It says, for anything that is not done of faith is sin. Once we begin to stray away from the faith, we enter into sinning. So the scripture encourages us to remain in the faith, fight the good fight of faith, lay hold on eternal life. Do not allow anything to take you away from the faith. Remain steadfast in the truth. Remain steadfast in the faith. Fulfilling the word of God. Studying to show yourself approved, the workman who needed not to be ashamed, rightly dividing the word of truth. As you abide in the word of God, as you know the word of God, as you receive the word of God, purpose to do what the word of God says. For faith, coming by hearing and hearing by the word of God. And without faith, it's impossible to please God. For anyone who comes to God must believe that he is, and he is a rewarder of those who diligently seek him. So you need to continue seeking the Lord in all your ways. Acknowledge him so that you continue to direct your path. Make sure that you not do anything outside the will of God. Do things to please God. And how do you do things to please God? By doing what the word of God says. By submitting your will to the will of God. That's the only way you stay out of sin. But from time to time, you may find yourself straying into the place of sin. For if we say that we have no sin, we deceive ourselves and the truth is not in us. So let us remain in the truth and remain walking in the truth, walking by faith. As the scripture says in Isaiah 64 verse 6, but we are all as an unclean thing and all our righteousnesses are as filthy rags, and we all do fade as a leaf, and our iniquities like the wind have taken us away. We are in the world, but we are not of the world. The things of the world may take us away from the truth. Anytime we stray away from the truth, we stray into the world, and we find ourselves doing things like the people in the world. It's only God, through his Son, that can cleanse us from all unrighteousness. And that's why we must remain abiding in the word, abiding in the truth. So let nothing take you away from the truth. Let nothing take you away from obedience to the word of God. For all have sinned and come short of the glory of God. But we are justified when we purpose to remain walking in the truth, doing the truth, refusing to stray away again from the truth. That's what the scripture is encouraging us to be doing. And I'm encouraging you today, as you hear the word of God, do not harden your heart as in the days of provocation. Know it, for if we say that we have no sin, we deceive ourselves, and the truth is not in us. I encourage you, tell yourself the truth and abide in the truth. Romans chapter 7 verse 14 says, for we know that the law is spiritual, but I am carnal, sold under sin. Verse 15, for that which I do, I allow not. For what I would, that do I not. But what I hate, that do I. So you see, even though you hate sin, the tendency is that the carnal man will take you into sin, will cause you to stray away. So Paul continued in that letter to the Romans in verse 16. He said, if then I do that which I will not, I consent unto the law that it is good. Verse 17. Now then, it is no more I that do it, but sin that dwelleth in me.
The sin nature is still dwelling in us. But we need to continue to yield ourselves to Christ, to the Word of God, so that we will remain in the knowledge of the truth, that we may not allow sin to dwell in us. It's not the will of God that any should perish, but that all should come to the saving knowledge of the Word of God. And God has sent forth His Son, as Peter says in that 2 Peter chapter 1, from verse 2, he said, grace and peace be multiplied unto you through the knowledge of God and of Jesus our Lord. So God has given us grace through His Son, Jesus Christ. For grace and truth came through Jesus Christ, that we may remain abiding in His knowledge and doing the will of God. He continues in 2 Peter chapter 1, verse 3, according as His divine power hath given unto us all things that pertain unto life and godliness, through the knowledge of Him that called us to glory and virtue. Verse 4, whereby are given unto us exceeding great and precious promises, that by this ye might be partakers of the divine nature, having escaped the corruption that is in the world through lust. So Christ has made us to escape the corruption that is in the world through lust. He has made us to be partakers of His divine nature, so that we will not remain in that sin nature, but rather we will remain in the divine nature through the knowledge of Him that hath called us out of darkness into His marvelous light. So if we say that we have no sin, we deceive ourselves and the truth is not in us. But when we abide in the truth and remain in the truth, we will remain in the divine nature of our Lord and Savior Jesus Christ. We become partakers of His divine nature. That's what God expects from us, as we remain walking in the truth, abiding in the truth. And that's why our prayers should always be, as the scripture says in Psalm 19, verse 14, let the words of my mouth and the meditation of my heart be acceptable in thy sight, O Lord, my strength and my redeemer. Let this be your confession, and let this be your standard. Let the words of our mouth and the meditation of our heart be acceptable in thy sight, O Lord, our strength and our redeemer. How will the words of our mouth be acceptable unto Him? How will the meditation of our heart be acceptable unto Him? Is when we continue to meditate upon these things, upon the good things, those things that are pure, those things that are honest. As the scripture says in Philippians chapter 4, verse 8, it says, finally, brethren, whatsoever things are true, whatsoever things are honest, whatsoever things are just, whatsoever things are pure, whatsoever things are lovely, whatsoever things of good report, if there be any virtue and if there be any praise, think on these things. That's the only way the words of our mouth and the meditation of our heart will be acceptable unto the Lord. James chapter 3 verse 2 says, for in many things we offend all. If any man offend not in word, the same is a perfect man, and able also to bridle the whole body. So let us be careful in what we meditate upon and what we say. For if we say that we have no sin, we deceive ourselves and the truth is not in us. May we be people that know to abide in the truth, purpose to always abide in the truth, don't deviate from the truth. Remember, Psalm 51 from verse 5 says, behold, I was shapen in iniquity, and in sin did my mother conceive me. Verse 6, behold, thou desirest truth in the word paths and the hidden path. Thou shalt make me to know wisdom. So the Lord desires truth in the word paths. Let us not pretend that we have never sinned. If we say that we have no sin, we deceive ourselves, and the truth is not in us.
That sin nature in us will always try to rear up its head because we were conceived in sin. We were shaped in iniquity, and in sin did our mothers conceive us. So we must know this. This is why we need Jesus, the Word, and to walk in His light, the truth. Jesus taught us that if we acknowledge our sins, we will be forgiven. See what He told the Pharisees, who cast away the man who was blind from his birth. In the Gospel of John, chapter 9, from verse 39, and Jesus said, "For judgment I am come into this world, that they which see not might see, and that they which see might be made blind." Verse 40, and some of the Pharisees which were with him heard these words and said unto him, "Are we blind also?" Verse 41, Jesus said unto them, "If you were blind, you should have no sin. But now you say we see, therefore your sin remaineth." Because they claimed they see, yet they could not see the Messiah in their presence, who is the Savior of the world, who is the Lamb that had come to take away the sin of the world. So because they claimed they see, and they could not see their sin nature, that's why Jesus said, "Therefore your sin remaineth with you." So if we say that we have no sin, we deceive ourselves, and the truth is not in us. We must learn to walk in the truth. We must learn to abide in the Word of God and do what the Word of God says. We should not deviate from the truth. Because if you deviate from the truth, you will walk in sin. First Epistle of John chapter 2, verse 4 says, "He that said, I know him, and keepeth not his commandments, is a liar, and the truth is not in him." If you say you know him and you are not obeying what he's teaching, the truth is not in you. So purpose to remain in obedience to the Word of God and do what the Word of God says. For if we say that we have no sin, we deceive ourselves and the truth is not in us. The scripture continues in that first epistle of John chapter 1 verse 9. If we confess our sins, he is faithful and just to forgive us our sins and to cleanse us from all unrighteousness. So God has given us a standard through his Son. For God so loved the world that he gave his only begotten Son, that whosoever believeth in him should not perish, but have everlasting life. For God did not send his Son to condemn the world, but he sent his Son that through his Son we shall come out of condemnation. So when we believe in his Son, what the Son did for us on the cross of Calvary, for he went to the cross, shed his blood for the remission of our sins. For without the shedding of blood, there's no remission of sins. If we believe in what he did for us, that he shed his blood for the remission of our sins, and he was buried, he did not remain in the grave, he resurrected and ascended, if we receive him, we'll become the children of God. Our sins are forgiven. For he that knew no sin became sin for us, that we may become the righteousness of God in Christ Jesus. So if we confess our sins, he is faithful and just to forgive us our sins and to cleanse us from all unrighteousness. Job chapter 33 from verse 37 says this. Say, "He looketh upon men, and if any say have sinned and perverted that which was right, and he profited me not," verse 28, "he will deliver his soul from going into the pit, and his life shall see the light." Verse 29, "Lo, all these things worketh God oftentimes with man," verse 30, "to bring back his soul from the pit, to be enlightened with the light of the living." So God has sent forth his light, for God is light. In him there is no darkness. He wants you to have the light of the living,
the light of the living that is from our Lord and Savior Jesus Christ. When we confess our sins, he will forgive us our sins to cleanse us from all unrighteousness. For he is faithful. God does not deny himself. He keeps his word. He's able to save us from the wrath to come as we purpose to walk in him and to walk in obedience. He is ready to cleanse us from all unrighteousness. Psalm 32 verse 5 says, I acknowledge my sin unto thee, and my iniquity have I not hid. I said, I will confess my transgressions unto the Lord, and thou forgivest the iniquity of my sin. Selah. When we acknowledge our sins before the Lord and refuse to hide our iniquity, and we confess it, our transgressions unto the Lord will forgive our iniquities. For that's why he sent his only begotten Son, Jesus Christ. For he was wounded for transgressions. He was bruised for iniquities. The chastisement upon him brought us peace. And by his stripes we are healed. So we are to remain in obedience to what God has said in his word. That if we confess our sins, he will forgive us. For he is faithful. He will do that which he has promised. So don't remain in sin. Don't dwell in your sin. Know to confess and forsake them. And the blood of Jesus Christ will cleanse you from all unrighteousness. For the scripture says in Proverbs 28, verse 13, he that covereth his sins shall not prosper. But whoso confesseth and forsaketh them shall have mercy. Our God is a merciful God. For God, who is rich in mercy, for the great love he has for us, he sent his only begotten Son to save us from our sins. He is the Savior of the world. So we should not cover our sins, for those who cover their sins shall not prosper. But whoso confesseth and forsaketh them shall have mercy. God is merciful. He's ready to forgive you your sins as long as you purpose to forsake them, as long as you purpose to refuse remaining in them, abiding in them. The Lord wants you to come abide in his word and do his word. See the prodigal son's action in Luke chapter 15. And that's what is expected of everyone when you stray from the truth. For if we say that we have no sin, we deceive ourselves and the truth is not in us. If we confess our sins, he's faithful and just to forgive us our sins and to cleanse us from all unrighteousness. The prodigal son in Luke chapter 15 from verse 21 had this to say, and the son said unto him, Father, I have sinned against heaven and in thy sight, and I'm no more worthy to be called thy son. That's what it means to acknowledge your sin. The prodigal son asked the father to give him the portion of goods that followed to him. And the father divided unto them his living. And the Bible says, not many days after, the younger son, the prodigal son, gathered all together and took his journey into a far country. And there wasted his substance with riotous living. But when he realized himself, when he came to himself, he acknowledged that he had missed it. The only way that will make you to acknowledge your sin is when you realize that you have missed it. You need to realize that you have missed it. That's the only way you can come to the point of confession and the point of repentance. He realizes and purposes to return to his father. And that's why he said, and the son said unto him, Father, I sinned against heaven and in thy sight, and no more worthy to be called thy son. But the father said to his servants, bring forth the best robe and put it on him, and put a ring on his son and shoes on his feet. Verse 23, and bring hither the father calf and kill it, and let us eat and be merry. For this my son was dead and is alive again. He was lost and is found. And they began to make merry.
So God is a merciful God. He's ever ready to forgive you all your sins as long as you purpose to return. He is faithful. He keeps to his word. God is just and faithful to forgive us our sins. God's love is unconditional. God is a God of love and a God of justice and righteousness. As long as we purpose to return, he will show his nature. For God's nature is that he keeps to his promises. He's faithful. So I encourage you, learn to confess your sins. For he's faithful and just to forgive us our sins and to cleanse us from all unrighteousness. Do not cover your sins, but confess them. For when you confess them, you will have mercy. And as you do this, remain blessed. In Jesus' name, amen and amen.

0: 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I repeat that telephone number, +234 701 687 0490. Thank you so much.
1: When the roll is called up yonder, I'll be there.
2: Praise God. We thank the Lord for this powerful message as the Lord instructs the believers through His Word and by His Spirit according to 1 John chapter 1 and verse 8, which says, if we say that we have no sin, we deceive ourselves and the truth is not in us. Praise God. Father Lord, we pray that the hearer of this message will not cover their sins. Abba Father, we pray that the ministers shall not cover their sins. The Church of Jesus Christ shall not pretend. They shall not claim that they have no sin. For Proverbs chapter 28 verse 13 says, he that covereth his sins shall not prosper, but whoso confesseth them shall have mercy. Abba Father, we pray that sinners shall no longer cover their sins. The wicked shall no longer cover their wicked thoughts and their wicked deeds, but they shall seek the Lord. They shall return to God in repentance. In the name of Jesus, may the unrighteous return from their unrighteous ways and seek forgiveness of sins, accepting salvation that comes from Jesus Christ, the Son of the living God. In the name of Jesus, Father Lord, as they confess their sins out of a pure and a sincere heart, may they receive forgiveness. In the mighty name of Jesus, we declare that they shall find forgiveness and they shall find grace. In the name of Jesus, for Titus chapter 2 verse 11 and verse 12 says, for the grace of God that bringeth salvation has appeared to all men, teaching us that denying ungodliness and worldly lusts, we should live soberly, righteously, and godly in this present world. Father Lord, we pray that the hearers of this message shall receive grace to live above sin. They shall receive grace to live above flesh. May they receive grace to turn away from sin. Abba Father, we pray that as believers in Christ and the ministers of the gospel of truth stray from the truth, as they stray from the faith, may they not continue in their self-deceit, but they shall seek to return to God in repentance. They shall seek to return to the word of God. May they seek to return to obedience to the word of God, serving the Lord in spirit and in truth, and walking in the fear of God, which is the beginning of wisdom, in the mighty name of Jesus. For 1 John chapter 1 verse 9 says, if we confess our sins, he is faithful and just to forgive us our sins and to cleanse us from all unrighteousness. Abba Father, we pray that as sinners and backsliding believers receive forgiveness and grace, may they propose to live in Christ and walk in his word, walking in obedience and in the fear of God. May they flee from all appearances of evil, serving the Lord in spirit and in truth. In the name of Jesus, may they resist every ungodly thought trying to lead them astray from the truth. May they be strong in the Lord, in the knowledge of the word of God, resisting the devil, casting down imaginations and every high thing that exalted itself against the knowledge of God, and bringing into captivity every thought to the obedience of Christ. May the Lord continue to deliver the saints from sin, for Christ has made us to escape the corruption that is in the world through lust, and has also made us partakers of his divine nature. We pray that men shall not remain in the old sinful nature, but rather they shall remain in his divine nature through the knowledge of him that has called us out of darkness into his marvelous light, in the name of Jesus. Thank you, Abba Father. Blessed be your holy name. In Jesus' mighty name, we have prayed. Amen.

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We're so happy to announce that we will be live streaming three specials every day, with the first being the Word of Wisdom, the second is the Message of Life, and the third is Revival Now. Now I'm going to be sharing some times with you, so please make a note of them and listen in to whichever timing suits you. If you miss the live stream, don't worry, because they will be repeated on air every 4 hours, so relax, because you can listen in to whatever timing suits you best. So we kick off with the Word of Wisdom live stream, which begins at 6:20 a.m. and that's Nigeria time. 6:20 a.m. also for Europe, certain countries in Europe, 9:20 a.m. for the UAE, 10:50 a.m. for India, 2:20 p.m. for Manila, and that's our listeners in the Philippines, 3:20 p.m. for Australia, 12:20 a.m. Eastern Standard Time for America, and 9:20 p.m. Pacific Time, America and Canada. 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
1: Today's promise is taken from the first epistle of John, chapter 2, verses 5 to 6, and I read from the New

0: Praise the Lord. We'll be taking our scripture for prayers this day from 1 John chapter 2, verses 5 and 6. I read, "But whoso keepeth his word, in him verily is the love of God perfected. Hereby know we that we are in him. He that said he abideth in him ought himself also so to walk, even as he walked." Hallelujah. Whoso keepeth his word, in him verily is the love of God perfected. Not he who claims to have the love of God, not him who says that he has the love of God, but he that keepeth his word. And this is how we know that we are in him, when we keep his word. So we are going to pray this day that we will keep the word of the Lord. Let us pray. Heavenly Father, King of glory, we give you praise, Lord, for this privilege, O God, to approach your throne of grace. Lord, we ask, dear Lord, that we will not pay lip service unto you, O God, that we will be those who keep your word. As your children, Lord, Abba Father, we will keep your word, Heavenly Father. We will hide the word of the Lord continuously in our hearts, Lord, and we will walk in your word, Heavenly Father. King of glory, God, for this is the only way that we will know that we are in you. Lord, Abba Father, King of glory, we don't know that we are in you by just making prayers, by just saying that we know you, by just going to church, by just making friends with those, Heavenly Father, who make mention of your name. We only know that we are truly in you and your love is perfected in us when we are doers of your word, when we keep your word. Heavenly Father, help us, O God. Let us not be only hearers, deceiving ourselves, O God, but let us be those who keep your precepts. Let us be those who walk in your ways. Lord Jehovah, let us be those who seek, Heavenly Father, daily, O God, to make sure that our lives align with your word. Heavenly Father, King of glory, let us not just follow you, O God, Heavenly Father, King of glory, O God, merely, O God, with our lips, O God, but let's follow you in spirit and in truth, O God. Heavenly Father, King of glory, for verily, O God, this is how we know that your love is perfected in us. Lord, we ask this day in the mighty name of Jesus. Amen. Verse 6 says, "He that said he abideth in him ought himself also so to walk, even as he walked." Hallelujah. We are going to pray this day that we will walk as Jesus walked, that we will follow his footsteps, that we will follow his manner of life, that we will follow his ways of living. The Bible said that he is the way, he's the truth, he's the life. We are going to pray this day that we will choose to follow the ways of Jesus. Many things are happening in our time. Let us not be carried away by what we see, by many false prophets who say and do not do, but we will be followers of the Lord by keeping his word, by walking as he did. Let us pray. Heavenly Father, King of the real God, we ask, O Lord, this day as your children, you have showed us your manner of life, O God, in your word. Lord, Abba Father, you have shown us how we ought, Lord Jehovah, to live our lives, Heavenly Father. We ask this day that you help us, Heavenly Father, King of the real, to walk as you have walked, O God. Lord, you showed us your life, O God. It was not hidden from us, O God. You lived your life for us to see while you were on earth, dear Lord Jesus. Help us, Abba Father, to follow your precept, to follow your manner of life. Lord Jehovah, King of glory, how you handled finances, how you handled people, how you handled the family life, how you handled the workplace, how you handled, O God, different things, O God. One thing or the other. Help us, Abba Father, to, O God, read your word that we may learn, that we may know, that we may also walk as you have walked, O Lord. Jesus, help us, Abba Father. We will not, O God, Jehovah, be followers, O God, just by mere words, O God, but we will be doers, O God. We will be like that city that is set on a hill, O God, not for men to also see how we have lived, O God, Jehovah, King of the world, our own life, Heavenly Father, King of glory, and also follow us, O God, and also, O God, walk, O God, as They see us walking you, Heavenly Father. In the mighty name of Jesus, we have prayed. Amen.
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2: The word of wisdom today is taken from Proverbs chapter 12, verse 14. A man shall be satisfied with good by the fruit of his mouth, and the recompense of a man's hands shall be rendered unto him. So a man shall be satisfied with what proceeds out of his mouth. That's why the meditation of your heart should be acceptable unto the Lord. He says, for a man shall be satisfied with good by the fruit of his mouth. Let good proceed out of your mouth, for out of the abundance of the heart, the mouth will speak. Let your heart be pure, meditate on things that are good, so that you eat the good that proceeds out of your mouth. It says, and the recompense of a man's sons shall be rendered unto him. Whatever you do, you'll be compensated accordingly. So let your doing be the doing of the Lord. Purpose to do things that are approved of the Lord. Don't walk outside the word of God. As the scripture says in Proverbs 13, verse 2, it says, a man shall eat good by the fruit of his mouth, but the soul of the transgressors shall eat violence. Let the fruit of your mouth be good. And the only way the fruit of your mouth will be good is when your heart is good, when your heart is pure. And your heart cannot be pure and good if you don't have Jesus Christ in your heart. Receive what he did for you. You know, let him purify your heart through the word of God. That's the way your heart will be pure. The scripture says, Proverbs 13 verse 2, a man shall eat good by the fruit of his mouth. Let the fruit of your mouth be good. Let it proceed from a good heart. He said, but the soul of the transgressors shall eat violence. The transgressors, those who are abiding in wickedness, those who are unreconciled, those who are walking in the way of the world, in the way that seems not right, violence will proceed out of their mouth. And that's what they will eat. Say, for a man shall be satisfied with good by the fruit of his mouth, and the recompense of a man's hand shall be rendered unto him. Proverbs 15 verse 23 says, a man had joy by the answer of his mouth, and a word spoken in due season. How good is it? So learn to guard your tongue. Keep your heart with all diligence, for out of it comes all the issues of life. Learn to speak things that are right. And you can only speak things that are right when you are meditating on the right things, when you are meditating on the word of God. As you meditate on the word of God, of course, you'll be filled with joy. That's why it says a man had joy by the answer of his mouth. Because what you speak the joy of the Lord. Because the joy of the Lord is your strength. And the word that will come out of your mouth is the word of joy. It's word of fulfillment from the word of God. So a man had joy by the answer of his mouth, and a word spoken in due season. How good is it? When you are walking as the righteousness of God in Christ Jesus, you know how to speak the right word at the right time. You know how to speak acceptable word. You know how to edify one another with what you speak. You will not just speak anyhow. You speak according to the counsel of the Lord. You speak according to what God tells you to speak. The scripture says, a man shall be satisfied with good by the fruit of his mouth. That's the word of wisdom for you today. You will only be satisfied with the good by the fruit of your mouth. Let the fruit of your mouth be good, so that you be satisfied. For a man shall be recompensed, and the recompense of a man's hands shall be rendered unto him. It's what you sow, that's what you reap. You'll be repaid accordingly. Show love, you receive love. Sow righteousness, you reap in mercy. Sow that which is good, and you receive that which is good. And that's why you must continue to order your conversations aright. Let the meditations of your heart and the words of your mouth be acceptable unto the Lord. So learn to order your conversations aright, for a man shall be satisfied with good by the fruit of his mouth, and the recompense of a man's hands shall be rendered unto him. The scripture says in Proverbs 18, verse 20, it says, a man's belly shall be satisfied with the fruit of his mouth, and with the increase of his lips shall he be filled. So let the things that proceed out of your mouth be pure things. Let it be things that will edify. Let it be things that will glorify the holy name of the Lord. For a man's belly shall be satisfied with the fruit of his mouth. So meditate on the things that are right, so that you will speak things that are right. For a man's belly shall be satisfied with the fruit of his mouth, and with the increase of his lips shall he be filled. So learn to continue to speak the word of God. Speak that which is glorious. Speak the truth. Speak encouragement. Speak, because what you sow, that's what you receive. That's what will also benefit you. So know to keep your mouth and your tongue, for death and life are in the power of the tongue, and they that love it shall eat the fruit thereof. That's what that Proverbs 18 verse 21 says. He said, death and life are in the power of the tongue, and they that love it shall eat the fruit thereof. So learn that life will continue to proceed out of your tongue. Speak life. Speak things that glorify. Speak things that prosper your life. Speak things that will build up people. Speak things that are lovely. For death and life are in the power of the tongue, and they that love it shall eat the fruit thereof. So as you purpose to eat the fruit of your doing, learn to do good. Learn to speak good. Learn to speak things that are lovely. Learn to speak justice. Learn to speak righteousness wherever you go, because death and life are in the power of the tongue. Speak life to people, that they may come into life. Speak the glorious gospel. Speak light. Let the word that proceeds out of your mouth be light to people. Let it give people direction. Let it be the word of wisdom that is able to teach people the way to go to profit. For wisdom is profitable to direct. So learn to speak that which is good. The scripture says in Malachi chapter 3, verse 16, then they that fear the Lord spake of one to another, and the Lord hearkened and heard it, and a book of remembrance was written before him for them that fear the Lord and that thought upon his name. So if you are a child of God, keep thinking on good things. Keep thinking on the name of the Lord. Keep thinking on glorious things. And keep talking to one another to build up one another in the faith, to encourage one another in the faith. Keep talking the wisdom of God. Keep letting people know that it's good to reverence the holy name of the Lord. For they that fear the Lord spake of one to another, and the Lord hearkened and heard it, and a book of remembrance was written before him for them that fear the Lord and that thought upon his name. As you continue to speak to one another the goodness of the Lord, the mercies of the Lord, your name will be written in the book of remembrance as them that fear the Lord. So purpose that you continue to do that which is good. For the Bible says, say ye to the righteous that he shall be well with him, for they shall eat the fruit of their doings. For a man shall be satisfied with good by the fruit of his mouth, and the recompense of a man's hands shall be rendered unto him. Say ye to the righteous that he shall be well with him, for they shall eat the fruit of their doings. Woe unto the wicked, he shall be ill with him. For the reward of his son shall be given him. The rewards of your hand shall be given to you. Your doings, that's what you benefit from. Whatever you sow, that's what you will reap. So know it, that the word of wisdom for you today is that a man shall be satisfied with good by the fruit of his mouth, and the recompense of a man's sons shall be rendered unto him. Be not deceived. God is not mocked. For whatsoever a man soweth, that shall he also reap. Whatever you are sowing, that's what you are reaping. If you sow righteousness, you reap righteousness. Say, for he that soweth to his flesh shall of the flesh reap corruption. But he that soweth to the Spirit shall of the Spirit reap life everlasting. A man shall be satisfied with good by the fruit of his mouth, and the recompense of a man's sons shall be rendered unto him. Know it, that whatever you sow, that's what you reap. Sow righteousness, reaping mercy. Sow good, and you reap the goodness of the Lord. Sow mercy, and you reap mercy. For the merciful shall receive mercy. Learn to remain abiding and doing what the word of God says. As the scripture tells us in Hebrews chapter 6 verse 10, for God is not unrighteous to forget your work and labor of love which you have shown toward his name, in that you have ministered to the saints and do minister. So continue to do good, for a man shall be satisfied with good by the fruit of his mouth, and the recompense of a man's sons shall be rendered unto him. As you remain in this, remain blessed. In Jesus' name, amen and amen.
3: The future of the nation is you. The revival we need is returning to the true God, raising teaching priests, restoring the truth.

Hey, did you know that God has given you all you need to live a great godly life? Yes, to live a great life in all godliness. The great need on every side is spiritual revival, and God is giving it. The Lord God is rending the heavens and coming down among his people. It's all open. You can hear it all on Revival Now Radio.

turn back to God. This is the time we must walk by the Holy Spirit. The time for the revival of our soul is now. So, where are you? Come on.

Lord, we thank you, Lord. Lord, we bless you, Father, Lord. Lord, we give you all the glory. Praise shall never cease in our mouths, my Father, Lord. Lord, we give you all the glory, Lord. Lord, we thank you, Father, for you continue to bless us, Lord. You continue to keep us, Lord. Lord, we thank you for your eyes are upon us, my Father, Lord. Lord, we thank you for you continue to make a way of escape for us, Lord. You continue to show us, Lord, the paths of life, my Father, Lord. Lord, you continue to lead us in your truth, Lord. We thank you, Father. Lord, we thank you, Father, for we are blessed when we go out, my Father. When we come in, my Father, we are blessed. And it's all because of you, Father, Lord. Your great mercy, your loving kindness, my Father, Lord. Lord, we thank you, Father. All we have to say is, Lord, thank you, Abba, Father. Lord, we give you all the glory, the honor, Lord. We exalt you, my Father, as we have come, my Father. Lord, we thank you, Jesus, for all that you do for us, Lord. Lord, we thank you, Father, for you help us, Lord, to abide in you, my Father, Lord. And you continue to abide in us, my Father, God. Lord, we thank you, Father, for we shall continue to bear fruit, my Father. Fruit that is worthy of your name, Father, Lord. We thank you and praise you, Lord. In Jesus' name we have prayed. Amen. Amen. Let's open to Psalm 62 from verse 1. Psalm 62 from verse 1. It says, truly my soul waiteth upon God. From him cometh my salvation. He only is my rock and my salvation. He is my defense. I shall not be greatly moved. Amen. So the psalmist is writing this in a time of trouble. Amen. But he does not mention his trouble. Amen. He's focusing on God. Amen. He's shifting his focus on the Most High. He says, my soul waiteth upon God. Amen. From him cometh my salvation. So our salvation, our help comes from the Lord. Amen. And in Exodus 14,

Let's look quickly look at Exodus 14. Exodus 14 from verse 13 says, "And Moses said unto the people, Fear ye not, stand still, and see the salvation of the Lord, which he will show you today. For the Egyptians whom you have seen today, you shall see them again no more." 14 says, "The Lord shall fight for you, and you shall hold your peace." Amen. You know, in that situation, in that crisis, amen. You know, if you despair, amen, you will not be able to stand, amen. If you fear, you will retreat, amen, into the hand of the enemy, amen. And if you are impatient, you know, you will take things into your own hands, amen. But, and if you are presumptuous, you'll jump into that Red Sea when it's not yet parted, amen. But you have to hold your peace. You have to wait for the Lord, amen. Moses didn't know what God was going to do, amen, in that situation. But he knew that God would do something, amen, in that difficulty. So he knew that the salvation of the Lord would come through, amen. So I don't know what situation you are in, but present it before the Lord and say, "Lord, give me patience to wait for you. Help me to stand still in the face of this difficulty. Let me not run helter-skelter. Let me put my focus on you." Let's pray. Father God, we thank you, Father Lord. Lord, we give you all the glory, my Father Lord. Lord, we know that we shall see your salvation, my Father, in this situation, whatever it is that we are going through, my Father Lord. Lord, help us to wait patiently, my Father. Lord, let us not run ahead of you, my Father God. Lord, let us not retreat in fear, my Father God. Lord, let us not be cast down, for we need to stand, my Father, and we shall stand on your sure promises, my Father, waiting for your perfect time, my Father Lord. Lord, we shall not, my Father, be presumptuous, my Father, and jump into our own ways, my Father God, but Lord, we shall wait on you, my Father God. Lord, our soul, Lord, it shall wait on you, Father God. We thank you, Father, for we shall not be moved, my Father, in that situation, in that circumstance, whatever it is, my Father. Lord, help us, Lord. Strengthen us today, my Father, Lord. Give us an answer of peace, Lord, as we have come into your presence, Lord. We thank you and praise you, Father. In Jesus' name, we have prayed. Amen. And let's go back to that Psalm 62 as we continue reading from verse 5. Psalm 62, verse 5, it says, "Is my soul only upon God, for my expectation, he's my defense, I shall not be moved." Amen. Now you can see he's more confident. Amen. You know, in verse 2, he says, "I shall not be greatly moved." Amen. But now he says, "I shall not be moved." Amen. Hallelujah. So you have come here, you shall go back more confident. Amen. As the word of God comes, amen, you shall be settled in your spirit. Amen. You shall know that the Lord shall come through for you in that situation. Amen. Hallelujah. And in Proverbs 23, verse 17. Let's look at Proverbs 23, verse 17. It says, "Let not thine heart envy sinners, but be thou in the fear of the Lord all day long." Amen. 18 says, for surely there is an end. Surely there is an end. And your expectation shall not be cut off. Amen. Hallelujah. Whatever you are expecting according to the will of the Lord, it shall surely come to pass in your life. Amen. Hallelujah. And it says, "Let not thine heart envy sinners." You know, so don't look at situations of people, amen, but be in the fear of the Lord all day long, amen, and your expectation shall surely come to pass. So let's pray. Let's thank the Lord. Father God, we thank you, Lord. Lord, our expectation is in you, my Father God. Lord, our hope is in you, my Father Lord. Lord, you are our defense. You are our shield, my Father. You are that immovable rock, my Father, upon which our foundation is built, my Father Lord. Lord, we know that we shall not be carried away by any storm, my Father Lord. Lord, we shall stand still and see the salvation of the Lord, my Father. Lord, these Egyptians, the situations that we see today, Lord, we shall see them again, no more, my Father, Lord, as we have put our trust in you, my Father, Lord. Lord, we thank you, Father. Lord, we shall not look at situations, circumstances, people, Lord. Lord, but we shall remain in the fear of the Lord all day long, Father, Lord. Help us, my Father. The fear of the Lord shall not depart from us, my Father, but it shall give us understanding, my Father. It shall give us wisdom, my Father. It shall show us, Lord, the way to go to profit, Lord. We thank you and praise you, Father. In Jesus' name we have prayed. Amen. And let's look at Psalm 62. Let's go back to 62. From verse 8, it says, "Trust in him at all times, ye people. Pour out your heart before him. God is the refuge for us." Amen. And verse 11 says, "God has spoken once, twice have I heard this, that power belongs unto God." Verse 12 says, "Also unto thee, O Lord, belongeth mercy, for thou renderest to every man according to his work." Amen. So may we continue to pour out our petitions before the Lord. Amen. He is our help. He is our confidence. Amen. And you know, power belongs to God. Amen. All power is in his hands. It says mercy also is with the Lord. Amen. We shall continue to find mercy. Amen. We shall continue to see goodness of the Lord in our lives. We shall see his mercy in our lives. Amen. And it says, "Thou renderest to every man according to his work." Amen. Maybe people despise your goodness. Amen. But God has a record, amen, of the good works, amen. Even if man does not see it, God sees it, amen. And he's a rewarder

0: be cut off, Father, Lord. Lord, we know that all power belongs to you, my Father, Lord. Lord, and we know that you are a merciful God, and we shall continue to find mercy, my Father. We shall continue to find your goodness, Lord, in every area of our lives, my Father, Lord. And Lord, we know that every reward, every good and perfect gift comes from you, my Father, Lord. And you are a rewarder of those who diligently seek you, my Father, Lord. Lord, we shall continue to seek you, my Father, all the days of our lives, Lord. We thank you and praise you, Father. In Jesus' name we have prayed. Amen.
1: The message today is taken from 1st Epistle of John, chapter 2, from verse 3. And hereby we do know that we know him, if we keep his commandments. What John is saying here is that the evidence of the true knowledge of God through his Son is obedience to the word of God. We can't claim we know God if we are not keeping his word, if we are not keeping his commandments, if we are not keeping the commandments of the Lord. And we know that the commandments of the Lord are not grievous. It's not to hurt us, it's to do us good. So we need to keep his commandments. We need to walk in his word. The scripture says, for those who received him, to them he gave power to become the sons of God, even to them that believe on his name, which were born not of blood, nor of the will of the flesh, nor of the will of man, but of God. If you are born of God, and you say you know him, and you say you have received our Lord and Savior Jesus Christ as your personal Lord, as your master, you need to keep his commandments. You need to keep the total counsel of the word of God. That's what he's telling us here. We should know to walk in him and to do his will. As the scripture says in Matthew chapter 11, verse 27, Jesus speaking, he says, all things are delivered unto me of my Father, and no man knoweth the Son but the Father. Neither knoweth any man the Father save the Son, and he to whomsoever the Son will reveal him. As long as God has revealed himself to us through his Son, Jesus Christ, and the Son has revealed himself to us and revealed God to us through his word, if we say we know him, if we say we have believed in him, if we say we have received him, we are to keep his commandments. We are to walk in him, as the scripture says, in the Gospel of John, chapter 17, verse 3. And this is life eternal, that they might know thee, the only true God, and Jesus Christ, whom thou hast sent. So as long as we have accepted what Jesus Christ has done for us on the cross of Calvary, for God so loved the world, he gave his only begotten Son, that whosoever believeth in him should not perish, but have everlasting life. And that Christ shed his blood on the cross of Calvary for the remission of our sins. For he that knew no sin became sin for us, that we may become the righteousness of God in Christ Jesus. So if we know him, we must keep his commandments. We must walk in his total counsel. For this is life eternal, that they might know thee, the only true God, and Jesus Christ, whom thou hast sent. And Jesus, in continuing his prayers for the disciples and all those that would believe him and come to know him through the disciples, he said in John chapter 17, verse 6, I have manifested thy name unto the men which thou gavest me out of the world. Thine they were, and thou gavest them me, and they have kept thy word. So we are to keep the commandments of the Lord. We are to keep the word of God. We are to keep the total counsel of the Lord. If we say we know him, what you have received and believed, you have to obey and do. What has been revealed to you, you have to put it into practice. That is obedience. To know God, the Father, the Son, the Holy Spirit, is to love God and keep his commandments, as the scripture says in John chapter 14, verse 15. It says, if you love me, keep my commandments.

0: commandments. That's Jesus speaking. If we love him, if we know him, we will keep his commandments. May we learn to continue to keep the commandments of the Lord, because that's the sign of loving God, and that's the sign of knowing him. For if we know him and we have believed in what he did for us, we will purpose to keep his word and walk in his word. We will not deviate from the truth. We remain walking in the truth. That's what it means to know him and to walk in him. That's why the scripture encourages us in 2 Peter chapter 1 verse 10. It says, wherefore, be rather brethren, give diligence to make your calling and election sure. For if you do these things, you shall never fall. If we say we know him and we do the things that are his commandments, we shall never fall. We shall never fail. And hereby we do know that we know him if we keep his commandments. Do you know him? Are you keeping his commandments? If you are keeping his commandments, you will do his will. You will do his total counsel. As the scripture tells us in 1 John chapter 3 from verse 18, my little children, let us not love in word, neither in tongue, but in deed and in truth. Verse 19, and hereby we know that we are of the truth, and shall assure our hearts before him. Verse 20, for if our heart condemn us, God is greater than our hearts, and knoweth all things. Verse 21, beloved, if our heart condemn us not, then have we confidence toward God. Verse 22, and whatsoever we ask, we receive of him, because we keep his commandments, and do those things that are pleasing in his sight. So if we know him, we keep his commandments. We do those things that are pleasing in his sight. And the scripture continues in that verse 23 of 1st Epistle of John chapter 3. It says, this is his commandment, that we should believe on the name of his Son Jesus Christ and love one another as he gave us commandments. Verse 24, and he that keepeth his commandments dwelleth in him, and he in him, and hereby we know that he abided in us by the Spirit which he had given us. For he said it's expedient for him to go, that when he goes, he will send the Holy Spirit to us. So if we know him, we'll keep his commandments, we'll abide in his commandments, we'll not deviate from the word of God, we'll purpose to walk in his way, we'll not allow anything to take us out of the word of God. We will be desirous to remain in the truth and to do the truth. Jesus questioned to all those who claim that they know him today. It's in the Gospel of Luke, chapter 6, verse 46. He said, and why call ye me Lord, Lord, and do not the things which I say? Verse 47, whosoever cometh to me and heareth my sayings and doeth them, I will show you to whom he is like. He is like a man which built a house and dig deep and laid the foundation on a rock. And when the flood arose, the stream beat vehemently upon that house and could not shake it, for it was founded upon a rock. If you know him, you will keep his commandments, and you will have your foundation on the rock of your salvation. That no matter the shaking, no matter the turbulence, you will stand because you know him. You will walk in his word. You will not be such who will call Lord, Lord, and you are not doing what he says. If you know him, you do what he says. You keep his commandments. And that's what he's telling us here. And hereby we do know that we know him if we keep his commandments. The evidence, the assurance that we know him is that we are keeping his commandments. Note, this is in plural, not just the commandment of love. His commandments are centered in the person of Jesus Christ, which of course the foundation is love. They are defined by his character and practice. So we need to keep his commandments. We need to be like Christ. We need to be conformed and be transformed and be like Christ. We should not be conformed to the patterns of the world. Rather, we should be transformed by the renewing of our minds so that we will continue to be like Christ. We need to do things as Christ did them. That's what it means to keep his commandments. We should know to walk in him. We should not deviate from the truth. We should purpose to do the will of God. He continued in that first epistle of John, chapter 2, verse 4. He said, "He that said, I know him, and keepeth not his commandments, is a liar, and the truth is not in him." If you say you know him, and you do not do the commandments of the Lord, you are a liar, and the truth is not in you. Know it, that no liar will make heaven. Liars will find themselves in the lake of fire. So if we say we know him, we should keep his commandments. He that said, "I know him, and keepeth not his commandments," is a liar, and the truth is not in him. For he that says such is not walking in the light of the word of God. For he that saith is in the light and hateth his brother is in darkness even until now. You can't be walking outside the word of God and you say you know him. Knowing him means you are walking in the glorious gospel of the word of God. For if we say that we have fellowship with him and walk in darkness, we lie and do not the truth. We need to walk in the light of the gospel. As we say we know him, we should do his will. We cannot say we know him and we are walking in darkness. If we know him, we will know to love one another. We will know to love our brethren. For the scripture says in 1st epistle of John chapter 4 verse 20, "If a man say, I love God, and hateth his brother, he is a liar. For he that loveth not his brother, whom he has seen, how can he love God, whom he hath not seen?" So he that said, "I know him, and keepeth not his commandments," is a liar, and the truth is not in him. You can't say you know God without doing his word. It's not those that have the knowledge of whom God is that are blessed, but those who apply and obey and put in practice what they know. It is not the hearers, but the doers of the word of God. The scripture says in Titus chapter 1 verse 16, "They profess that they know God, but in works they deny him, being abominable and disobedient and unto every good work, reprobate." So you can't say you know God, but in your works you deny him. You don't walk in obedience. You are doing abominable things. You are walking in disobedience. And in every good work, you are a reprobate. You can't profess you know God and you do things counter to the word of God. You do things that are opposite to the word of God. You rebel against the word of God. You can't claim you know him. You can't say you know God without doing his word. It's not those that have the knowledge of whom God is that are blessed, but those who do and apply the knowledge they have received. That's why the scripture is telling us there, "He that said, I know him, and keepeth not his commandments, is a liar." Don't make yourself a liar. Don't be a liar. For such ones are representing their father, the devil. As Jesus told the Jews who were opposed to his teachings and didn't receive his person. So claiming that you know God and you are not keeping his commandments, you are making yourself a liar. You are an ambassador of liars. You are not an ambassador of Christ. See what Jesus told the Jews who were opposed to his teachings and didn't receive his person in that Gospel of John, chapter 8, from verse 42. Jesus said unto them, if God were your father, you would love me, for I proceeded forth and came from God. Neither came I of myself, but he sent me. You can't say you love God. You can't say you know God if you have not received our Lord and Savior Jesus Christ. If you have not received whom he has sent, you can't claim you know God. God is only known through his Son Jesus Christ. For he has revealed him to us. God sent his Son, and his Son revealed him to us. So you cannot say you love God. You cannot say you know God if you have not received him that proceeded from God. Because Christ did not come of himself. The Word put on flesh and dwelt amongst us. And we beheld the glory of the only begotten of the Son, full of grace and truth. For the law came through Moses, but grace and truth came through Jesus Christ. For in the beginning was the Word, and the Word was with God, and the Word was God. There was nothing that was ever made that was not made through the Word of God. And he was life, and the light was the light of men, and the light shineth in darkness, and the darkness comprehended it not. So the knowledge of God comes through the revelation of our Lord and Savior Jesus Christ, the manifestation of his glorious light through the gospel. For he is the light of the world. So you can't say you know God and you don't keep the word of God. If you say you know God, you must love him whom God has sent. You must receive him whom God has sent. He continues in that Gospel of John, chapter 8, verse 43. He said, why do you not understand my speech? Even because you cannot hear my word. Verse 44, ye are of your father the devil, and the laws of your father you will do. He was a murderer from the beginning, and abode not in the truth, because there is no truth in him. When he speaketh a lie, he speaketh of his own, for he is a liar and the father of it. So my brethren, or everyone who is hearing this word today, he that saith, I know him, and keepeth not his commandments, is a liar, and the truth is not in him. Such one is representing his father the devil, who does not abide in the truth. Jesus continued, because Jesus came to show us the way, the truth, and the life. And no man cometh to the Father except through him. He continued in that John, chapter 8, verse 45. He said, and because I tell you the truth, you believe me not. Verse 46, which of you convinced me of sin? And if I say the truth, why do you not believe me? Verse 47, he that is of God heareth God's words. Ye therefore hear them not, because ye are not of God. If ye are of God, you will hear the word of God. As you hear, you will obey, you will do the will of God. Because it's not just the hearers that are blessed, but the doers. As you purpose to remain in the word of God, you will be sanctified through the truth. And the word is truth. For he that said, I know him, and keepeth not his commandments, is a liar, and the truth is not in him. So if you say you know God, if you say you know Christ, and you are not keeping his commandments, the truth is not in you. Repent and return, and come into the saving knowledge of the word of God, and purpose to walk in the truth. Walk in the light of the gospel. For he that said, I know him, and keepeth not his commandments, is a liar, and the truth is not in him. These commandments are found in Christ, in his person, his character, and his practice. That's what the Lord wants us to remain in, to personify and to do as those who believe him and those who know him. If you know him, you keep his word. He continued in that first epistle of John, chapter 2, verse 5, say, but whoso keepeth his word, in him verily is the love of God perfected. Hereby know we that we are in him. If you keep his word, the love of God is perfected in you. The love of God is made complete in you. The testimony of our Lord Jesus Christ is made complete in you because you keep his word. Say, whoso keepeth his word, in him verily is the love of God perfected. Hereby know we that we are in him. You can't be in him without loving him. You can't be in him without loving your neighbor as yourself. You can't be in him without keeping his commandment. You can't be in him and he in you without you walking in obedience, because the Spirit of God that is dwelling in you, the love of God that is shed abroad in our heart by the Holy Spirit, will make you to keep doing his will and doing his word if you are in him. So that's what he's saying there. But whoso keepeth his word, in him verily is the love of God perfected. Hereby know we that we are in him. Are you in him? Is the love of God perfected in you? Are you keeping his word? Are you doing the will of God? Look at what Jesus said in Luke chapter 11 from verse 27. And it came to pass, as he spake these things, a certain woman of the company lifted up her voice and said unto him, blessed is the womb that bare thee and the paps which thou hast sucked. So the woman was excited because of the miracles, the healings, and the words of wisdom that proceeded out of the mouth of our Lord and Savior Jesus Christ. And what the woman could only testify was that, oh, blessed is she that bore you. Blessed is she that gave birth to you. And blessed is that paps that has sucked. But look at what Jesus replied. In that Luke 11 verse 28, he said, but he said, yea, rather blessed are they that hear the word of God and keep it. The people that are blessed are those who hear the word of God and keep it. As you are hearing the word of God today, are you ready to keep it? That's where your blessing lies. It's in keeping the word of God. That's where you receive your blessing. Whoso keepeth his word, in him verily is the love of God perfected. Hereby know we that we are in him. If you keep the word of God, the love of God is perfected in you. Because you are keeping the word of God, you're so blessed in it. The Gospel of John chapter 14, verse 31, Jesus speaking, say, he that hath my commandments and keepeth them, he it is that loveth me. And he that loveth me shall be loved of my Father, and I will love him and will manifest myself to him. So keeping the commandments of the Lord is a sign that we love him. Not just saying you love him with your mouth without keeping his commandments. If we say we love him, we will learn to keep his commandments. Say, he that hath my commandments and keepeth them, he it is that loveth me. And he that loveth me shall be loved of my Father. And I will love him and will manifest myself to him. His commandments here implies his teachings. Are you walking in the teachings of the Lord? If you keep the teachings of the Lord and obey them and walk in them, it shows that you love the Lord God with all your heart, with all your mind, with your strength. It shows you love God the Father, the Son, and the Holy Spirit. He said they will also love you back. Jesus says that he will also love you back and will manifest himself to you. You need a revelation of what to do or how to go. Keep the word of God. Keep the commandments of the Lord. Keep the teachings of the Lord. Follow in obedience to do that which God has commanded us to do. That John 14 verse 22 continued. Judas said unto him, not Iscariot, Lord, how is it that thou wilt manifest thyself unto us and not unto the world? That's a reasonable question. How is it that Jesus will manifest himself to us, not unto the world? He will manifest himself, will reveal himself further to the people who are keeping his word, who are keeping his teaching. He will take them from glory to glory. And look at Jesus' answer in that John chapter 14, verse 23. Jesus answered and said unto him, if a man love me, he will keep my words, and my Father will love him, and will come unto him and make abode with him. If we love the Lord, the Lord will make his abode with us. He will be with us. He will stay with us. He will reveal things to us, things to come. The Holy Spirit will continue to lead and guide us into all truth. That's what he's saying there. And that's why the scripture is telling us here expressly. But whoso keepeth his word in him, verily is the love of God perfected. The love of God is perfected in us that keep his word. So that's why the scripture tells us in 1st Epistle of John chapter 4 from verse 11. Beloved, if God so loves us, we ought also to love one another. Verse 12, no man has seen God at any time. If we love one another, God dwelleth in us, and his love is perfected in us. The love of God is perfected in us if we love one another. As we love God with all our heart, with all our strength, with all our mind, God, the Father, the Son, and the Holy Spirit will make his abode with us. The Holy Spirit will continuously dwell in us, for the love of God that is shed abroad in our heart by the Holy Spirit will be made perfect in us, in doing his will, in working out our salvation with fear and trembling. He continued in that first epistle of John chapter 4 verse 13, hereby know we that we dwell in him and he in us, because he has given us of his spirit. Because he has given us of his spirit, we are dwelling in him and he in us. We are joined together. We are in communion with him. We are in communion with the Father, the Son, and the Holy Spirit. And we are in communion with one another who are dwelling in him, who are abiding in his presence, who are abiding in his love. That's why he continued. Whosoever shall confess that Jesus is the Son of God, God dwelleth in him and he in God. And we have known and believed the love that God hath to us. God is love, and he that dwelleth in love dwelleth in God and God in him. So we should learn to dwell in love and walk in love and walk in obedience to the word of God. That's how we know that we dwelleth in him and God dwelleth in us. And that's what God is expecting to continue to happen to everyone who has received Jesus Christ as his Lord and personal Savior. We should continue to walk in him and walk in obedience. For therefore, if any man be in Christ, he is a new creature. All things are passed away. Behold, all things have become new. We are now new in Christ. We are now in him. We are dwelling in him. We are walking in obedience to him, because we are in him. For he has made him, our Lord and Savior Jesus Christ, to be sin for us who knew no sin, that we might be made the righteousness of God in him. So we need to remain dwelling, abiding in his presence and doing his word. We should remain rooted in the word of God, as the Bible says in Colossians chapter 2 verse 6, as you have therefore received Christ Jesus the Lord, so walk ye in him. Verse 7, rooted and built up in him and established in the faith as you have been taught, abounding therein with thanksgiving. We should remain abounding with thanksgiving. We should refuse that anything will take us away from him. That's why we must continue, as he says in that Colossians 2, verse 8, to beware lest any man spoil you through philosophy and vain deceit, after the tradition of men, after the rudiments of the world, and not after Christ. Verse 9, for in him dwelleth all the fullness of the Godhead bodily. For in him dwelleth all the fullness of the Godhead. bodily. And that's why the scripture is telling us expressly in that 1 John chapter 2 verse 5, but whoso keepeth his word, in him verily is the love of God perfected. Hereby know we that we are in him. Verse 6, he that saith he abideth in him ought himself also so to walk, even as he walked. So we need to walk in the way of the Lord. We need to do the will of God. We should not walk outside the word of God. We are to walk in the light of his word, the glorious gospel, if we say we are abiding in him. That's what he says, expected of us. We should not deviate from the truth. We should remain in the truth, walking in the truth. As the scripture tells us in the Gospel of John 15, from verse 4, says, abide in me and I in you. That's our Lord and Savior Jesus Christ speaking. As the branch cannot bear fruit of itself, except it abide in the vine, no more can ye except ye abide in me. Verse 5, I am the vine, ye are the branches. He that abideth in me and I in him, the same bringeth forth much fruit. For without me, you can do nothing. So we are to remain abiding in the word of God. And the scripture expects us, as it is written, as we continue to abide in the word of God, doing the word of God, walking in obedience to the word of God, that as we have received this ministry, we should not faint, but rather we should renounce the hidden things of dishonesty, not walking in craftiness, not handling the word of God deceitfully, but by manifestation of the truth, commending ourselves to every man's conscience in the sight of God. So we should learn to abide in him, abide in his word, and do his way. We should not allow anything to take us away from the truth of the gospel. We should remain focused, doing the will of God in all aspects of our lives. We should walk worthy of the Lord unto uprising, being fruitful in every good work, and increasing in the knowledge of God. And as you do this, remain blessed. In Jesus' name, amen.
1: Praise the Lord. We thank God for this word that has come to us this day, full of instruction and righteousness to order our steps in the way of the Lord, that as servants of God, as children of God, we will be thoroughly furnished for every good work, that we will walk in the ways of the Lord, that we will keep the precepts of the Lord. Let us open up our mouth this day and thank God. Father, we give you praise, we worship you, Abba Father, for your mercies once again has found us. Your word said that your mercies are new every morning. Great is your faithfulness. Lord, in your faithfulness, Lord, you have brought your word unto us again this day. We give you praise, O God. We thank you, Heavenly Father. Let your word continue to shine light. Let it continue to lighten our hearts, O God. Show us the way. For in your light do we have light, Heavenly Father. Help us, O God, Jehovah, King of the way, to take in your word, Heavenly Father, that it will bring forth much fruit in us. That it will equip us, O God, thoroughly furnish us, O God, unto every good work. Heavenly Father, King of the world, we give you praise. We thank you, God, Abba Father, even as you help us, O God, not to allow the breaths of the air to steal your word from us. In the mighty name of Jesus, amen. Praise the Lord. And we took our text for today's message from 1 John chapter 2, from verse 3 to 6. But we'll just stay verse 3. And then we'll pray with it. And hereby we do know that we know him if we keep his command. Hallelujah. And hereby we do know that we know him if we keep his commandments. Hallelujah. The true evidence of our knowledge of God is obedience to the word of the Lord. We cannot claim we know God if we are not keeping his word. The Bible said that the commandments of the Lord, they are not grievous. It is not to hurt us, it is not to harm us, but it's to do us good. Let us open up our mouth this day and pray that we will not just be those who love the Lord with our mere lips, just by the words of our mouth. Let us open up our mouth this day and pray. Say, Father, help us, O God. Let the knowledge of God which we claim to have be evident in our obedience, Lord, to the commandments of the Lord. Let it be evident to God in our lives, Heavenly Father, King of the world, God. Let our knowledge of God be evident in our lifestyle, God, in our speech, in our ways of life. Lord, Heavenly Father, let it be seen in the fruits that we bear. Lord Jehovah, King of the world, let us, Abba Father, as your children, not be like that tree, having leaves, O God, but lacking fruit, O God. But Abba Father, King of the world, let it be seen. Let our knowledge of the Lord be seen in our day-to-day walk with you, O God. Lord, in how we choose to honor you in our daily living, presenting our lives, presenting our bodies, Lord, as living sacrifice, O God, holy, acceptable unto you, which is our only reasonable service. Heavenly Father, we give you praise. We worship you, Abba Father, in the mighty name of Jesus. Amen. Hallelujah. That 1 John chapter 2 verse 4 says, He that said, I know him, and keepeth not his commandment, is a liar, and the truth is not in him. Hallelujah. We are going to be praying for ourselves once again. We are going to ask that the Lord will help us, that we will not be walking a lie. We will not be deceiving ourselves, walking a lie, claiming to know God, yet we do not keep his commandment as children of God. Let us open up our mouth this day and pray. Say, Father, King of the world, help us, O God. Let our lives, O God, radiate, O God, your word. Heavenly Father, King of the world, let us not claim, O God, that we know you, yet we do not keep your commandment, O God. Let us not claim that we know you while our lives, O God, are speaking otherwise, O God. Heavenly Father, King of the world, we cannot claim to know you, O Lord, and we are comfortable in darkness. Heavenly Father, we are comfortable in hatred. We are comfortable in malice. We are comfortable in bitterness, in pride, in envy, in all manner of works of the flesh. Heavenly Father, King of the world, God, Lord, help us, Abba Father, King of the world, God, not to make ourselves liars, O God. Abba Father, King of the world, Lord, but Abba Father, yet let us continue to yield ourselves to the Holy Spirit, O God, that he will continue to shed the love of Christ abroad in our heart daily. Lord, Abba Father, that the love of Christ will compel us, Lord, to walk in the light, Lord, to be obedient children of God, Lord, to be men and women who will go forth in your name, living out, O God, the life of Christ, the light of Christ, O God, Jehovah, King of the world, God. Heavenly Father, we ask this day in the mighty name of Jesus. Amen. Hallelujah. And again, in that 1 John 2, 5, it says, But whoso keepeth his word, in him verily is the love of God perfected. Hereby know we that we are children of God. Hallelujah. The word of the Lord cannot be hidden. The truth cannot be hidden. He said, Hereby know we that we are in him. That is, if we keep the word of the Lord. Hallelujah. We are going to open up our mouth this day and pray. Say, Father, help us, Heavenly Father, King of the Lord, not to be caught in the web of what is prevalent in the body of Christ. Lord, among God, your children. Heavenly Father, King of the Lord, help us, Abba Father. Let us not just claim, make mouth to God, Heavenly Father, that we know you, while Abba Father, King of the world, the fruit is not seen in our lives. Heavenly Father, King of the world, God, help us, Abba Father, let our claiming of knowledge of you not just be in gifts, O God, in tongues, Heavenly Father, King of the world, God, manifesting one talent or the other, but let it be, Heavenly Father, King of the world, Lord, by keeping your word. For your word said, Hereby know we that we know him, if we keep his word. Heavenly Father, King of the world, may we begin to examine our lives. May we begin, Abba Father, King of Glory, Lord, to go through, Abba Father, King of Glory, God, our journey, oh God. Abba Father, looking at the word of the Lord, seeing, oh God, that the word of the Lord, Heavenly Father, is, oh God, seen, is lived out in our lives every day. Heavenly Father, King of Glory, God, let us not, Abba Father, King of Glory, God, be those, Heavenly Father, who claim to know you and still dwell in darkness. Heavenly Father, deliver us, oh God, deliver us, oh God, that we may be children of light indeed, in the name of Jesus. We also pray this day, Heavenly Father, lifting up unto you your servants, oh God, who call upon your name, your ministers, Heavenly Father, King of Glory, that they will arise and keep your word. Heavenly Father, King of Glory, let them see that they keep your word, oh God, teaching your word, teaching your precept, teaching your command, oh God, not the doctrines and commandments of men, not the principles of this world, not that come to nothing, not that, but Father, King of Glory, not the philosophies of men, not the wisdom of men, oh God, but let them keep your word, let them preserve your precepts, oh God. Heavenly Father, King of Glory, let them continue to put the brethren in remembrance of your precepts. Heavenly Father, for you said that when we keep your word, when we preserve your word, indeed we show that we know you. We show that we love you. Heavenly Father, King of Glory, let your servants arise, O God, to preserve the truth, O God. Let them arise, O God, to preserve, Abba Father, Lord, this word that has been handed over unto us, O God, even from, O God, the saints that are run before us. Help us, Abba Father, King of Glory, God, not Jehovah, King of Glory, to make light of your word, O God, and begin to live as a desire. Lord, but we will hold on to your word. They will hold on to your word, and they will keep your precepts, Heavenly Father, in the mighty name of Jesus. Amen. Hallelujah. And also in that 1 John chapter 2, verse 6, it says, he that said he abided in him ought himself also so to walk, even as he walked. Hallelujah. We are meant to follow the steps of Jesus. That we are meant to order our lives looking unto Jesus. The Bible says, looking unto Jesus, the author and the finisher of our faith. We are still going to pray this day that we will order our lives as he has ordered his life, as Christ has shown us, as Christ has exemplified for us. Let us lift up our voices this day and pray, say, Father, help us, O God, as your children. Let us arise, O God, to walk even as you have walked. Heavenly Father, you say the servant is not greater than his master. Therefore, Abba Father, help us to follow in the steps of our master. Lord Jehovah, King of Glory, ordering our lives even as you have shown us, O God. Lord, Abba Father, let us, Abba Father, King of Glory, O God, not show ourselves, O God, wiser than you, not be self-conceited, walking in our own ways, devising our own paths, O God. Abba Father, for you will say, there is a path that seemeth right unto a man, but the end thereof is death. Lord, Abba Father, help us not to walk in our own way, thereby walking in the path of death, thereby walking in a path that will cut us out, O God, cut us off from fellowship with you. Help us, Heavenly Father, King of Glory, that we will walk even as you have walked, ordering our lives, O God, according to your word, O God. Help us, Heavenly Father, that, O God, we will be found abiding in you. We'll be found, O God, dwelling with you. Heavenly Father, King of Glory, O God, Lord, because you are the vine, we are the branches. Help us, O God, to continue to abide in you. So, O Lord, ordering our lives according to your will, according to your word, Heavenly Father, in the mighty name of Jesus we have prayed. Amen and amen.
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0: God bless you, everyone. Let's thank God for this time that He has given us. Let's pray. Gracious Heavenly Father, Lord, we want to thank you, Father, for the time that you continue to give us, Lord, for this time of prayer, Heavenly Father. Lord, for the opportunity, Father God, from the release that we have from every other commitment, Father God. It is by your grace, Lord, that we have been able to come here, Heavenly Father. Lord, we pray we shall remain as your people standing in the gap, Heavenly Father. We shall remain a prayerful church, Lord, a house of prayer for all nations, Father God. Lord, we shall be people who have a burden for our brothers, Lord, who have a burden to win souls all the days of our lives, Heavenly Father. Lord, we pray in this time you strengthen us, you equip us, you train us through your word, Father God. Build us up, Heavenly Father, so that we shall be perfect, Lord, to carry out the work of the ministry, Heavenly Father. We pray, Lord, you give us utterance to pray according to your will, Father God. And Lord, we pray many others shall also come and partake in this time of prayer, in this ministry of reconciliation, Heavenly Father. We bless your name, we glorify your name, Lord. We ask this prayer in Jesus' name. Amen. Amen. Let's open our Bibles to 2 Samuel chapter 10, and we'll start reading from verse 1. 2 Samuel chapter 10 from verse 1. It says, "And it came to pass after this that the king of the children of Ammon died, and Hanun his son reigned in his stead. Then said David, I will show kindness unto Hanun the son of Nahash, as his father showed kindness unto me." Hallelujah. So while reading this, I just was going through, and it seems that David had this attitude of showing kindness, reciprocating kindness, extending kindness, because he had been a recipient of kindness. So he did not keep it to himself, but he always remembered to pass it on, to pay it forward, to extend it. Even he's saying, as his father showed kindness to me, I will show kindness to him. If you remember, Jonathan's son, Mephibosheth, because Jonathan was kind to David, David says, I will show kindness to him. To Jonathan's son. If you remember even earlier, he goes to the men of Jabesh Gilead and he says, because you were kind to Saul, you released his body. I want to show kindness to you. So this is an attitude to learn from. That is why the Bible calls him a man after God's own heart. So if you understand these attributes, you will understand what God appreciates, what God expects of his children, how he wants to be represented through his children. So we will be people who will extend the kindness of God, because God calls us to love, because not that we loved him first, but because he loved us first. And so we continue to extend that kindness to those who are around us, extend the love of God to those who are around us. God called Abraham to make him eventually a blessing to the world, to the families of the world. So we pray for ourselves, Lord, help us be aware of the work that you have given to us, of the expectation of your children, that we shall continue to extend your kindness, we shall continue to extend your love, we shall continue to teach people and show them the love that you have shown us, so that they will be won over to you, they will be drawn to you, they will be pointed to you. Let's open our mouths and pray that we shall always seize every opportunity that we get to show kindness, to show love, to showcase the love of God. We are his workmanship, so we showcase the love that he has showered upon us. Let's pray. Gracious Heavenly Father, Lord, we pray for ourselves, Heavenly Father. Lord, help us to have this heart of compassion, Lord, to extend kindness to those who are around us, Father God, because you have been kind to us, Heavenly Father. Let us not just enjoy it and hold it to ourselves, Lord. Let us not be selfish with your kindness, Lord, but let us extend it, Lord. Let us share it with those who are around us, Lord. Let us share your love, Heavenly Father. Let us share the good news of the gospel, Lord. Let us share the truth, Heavenly Father, that you have taught us and shown us, Heavenly Father, Lord, with our family members, with our friends, with our colleagues. Lord, may we always have this mindset, Lord, who can we extend this kindness to? Who can we be a blessing for, Heavenly Father? Lord, we pray you use us, Lord. You use individuals, you use our children, you use our families, Lord. You use our ministry, our church, Heavenly Father, for your purpose, Lord, and to extend your goodness, your kindness to the world around, Father God. For your word says that you so loved the world that you gave your only begotten Son, Heavenly Father, so that whosoever will believe in him should not perish but have everlasting life, Lord. Let us extend. Let us show this message to the world, Lord, through your grace, Heavenly Father. We bless your name. We glorify your name, Lord. We ask this prayer in Jesus' name. Amen. Amen. We are reading 2 Samuel chapter 10 from verse 2. It says, "Then said David, I will show kindness unto Hanun the son of Nahash, as his father showed kindness unto me."
1: And David sent to comfort him by the hand of his servants for his father. And David's servant came into the land of the children of Ammon. Hallelujah. And many times you and I will find ourselves in this position as the messengers. It says David sent through the messengers to comfort these people. God also sends us many times as his messengers to comfort those who are around. And many times, rather always, we don't know what kind of reception you're going to get there when you go there. But it is your duty bound because God has sent you. He is your master. He has commissioned you. That's why it's called the Great Commission. So we pray for ourselves. It may be a challenge waiting for us, but it may also be a ready heart, a ripe harvest waiting for us. We don't know. So we will continue to do our work faithfully as unto the Lord. We shall continue to be faithful messengers of God. We shall continue to be faithful servants of the Lord, not shying away from our duty, not shying away from the call of God. But we shall continue to go and spread the word. We shall continue to go and walk and labor in the vineyard for the Lord, not caring, not looking at the end result. Our duty is to continue to speak, to continue to minister, to continue to show the truth. The reception, the increase comes from the Lord. He is the one who prepares the heart. So let's open our mouths and pray. Each and every one of us shall carry our duty, our commission that has been given to us faithfully. Not looking at the faces of men, not looking at what the result will be. But this is our duty. We ought to do it faithfully. Let's pray. Gracious Heavenly Father, Lord, we thank you, Father God, for the great commission that you have given to your disciples, Lord, to your people, Heavenly Father. Lord, we pray, Father God, even though we do not know what the outcome may be, Lord, what our reception may be, Heavenly Father, how people will react to us, behave with us, treat us, Heavenly Father, but help us, Lord, in faithfulness to continue to go out and to do the work, Father God, to carry out the great commission, Lord, to be laborers in your vineyard, Lord, in the field, Heavenly Father. Lord, we pray we shall not make excuses, Lord. We shall not be lazy. We shall not be careless with our work, Heavenly Father. Help us to be responsible, faithful and diligent in this work of the ministry, Father God. Even many times when we hazard our lives, Heavenly Father, when we go into dangerous areas, Father God, when we meet resistance from others, Heavenly Father, let us not be disheartened, Father God, but let us faithfully carry out our duty, Lord. We are duty bound, Heavenly Father, because of the love that you have shown to us, Lord. Out of the love, the respect, the honor that we have for your word, Heavenly Father, let us continue to be faithful till the end, Father God. We bless your name. We glorify your name, Lord. We ask this prayer in Jesus' name. Amen. Amen. We continue reading from verse 3, 2 Samuel chapter 10, verse 3. It says, "And the princes of the children of Ammon said unto Hanun, their Lord, thinkest thou that David doth honor thy father, that he hath sent comforters unto thee? Has not David rather sent his servants unto thee to search the city and to spy it out and to overthrow it?" So you can see, you know, what could have been the start of a glorious friendship between David and Hanun? What could have been a fantastic cohesion, bonding, just because of bad counsel, because of the enemy polluting, because of selfish counsel? I don't know what the reason, what the motivations of these people were. Maybe they wanted to influence him and wanted to be overly wise with them. I don't know. But it just destroyed a wonderful future that these two could have had. And that's how the enemy wants to destroy the wonderful future that many souls would have if they receive Jesus Christ, if they receive that message of peace, if they receive that message of comfort, if they receive that message of reconciliation with the Lord. That is how the enemy destroys these relationships. So we pray, let every deceitful message, let every wrong counsel, let every wicked counsel be nipped in the bud. Let the Lord cancel and nullify every wrong counsel, every deceitful advice, and let people have a spirit of discernment to know that it is the Lord who is drawing them to himself. Let them not rebel and reject and be swayed by bad counsel. Let's open our mouths and pray. Let the enemy not succeed in his wicked words, in his wicked schemes and devices to destroy souls. Let's pray. Gracious Heavenly Father, Lord, we thank you, Father, for your word, Heavenly Father. We thank you, Lord, for your truth, Lord. We pray, Father, no lie shall overcome your truth, Father God. No lie shall prosper against your truth, Heavenly Father. Lord, we pray every wrong counsel, Lord, every wicked device, Lord, every word of deceit, Father God, every attempt to beguile people, Father God, we pray you disappoint it, Lord. You nullify it, Heavenly Father. Father. May the enemy not succeed in drawing souls away, Father God, from their salvation, Lord, in interrupting, in making people to stumble in the way, Heavenly Father. But Lord, we pray by your grace, Heavenly Father, through your spirit of discernment, Lord, through the preaching of your word, Father God, through your gospel, Lord, through the truth, Heavenly Father, many souls shall be won over to you, Father God, so that they shall be taken out of the clutches of the enemy, Father God. We bless your name, we glorify your name, Lord. We pray, Lord, may no lie succeed against your truth, Heavenly Father. We praise your name, we bless your name, Lord. We ask this prayer in Jesus' name. Amen. Amen. And lastly, let's look at verse 4. It says, wherefore Hanun took David's servants and shaved off the one half of their beards and cut off their garments in the middle, even to their buttocks, and sent them away. And when they told it unto David, he sent to meet them, because the men were greatly ashamed. And the king said, tarry at Jericho until your beard be grown, and then return. And verse 7 says, and when David heard of it, he sent Joab and all the host of the mighty men. Hallelujah. If you read 2 Thessalonians chapter 1, verse 6 and 7, it says, it is righteousness with God to avenge those who are persecuting you. So don't think that God is not bothered by how we are treated or how we are rejected. In the end, he's just giving them time to repent and to return. But in the end, he will avenge. And so, while in Thessalonians, he said, so rest in this comfort that God will eventually, you know, he will avenge. So we'll pray for ourselves. Let us not be discouraged or disheartened. Let us rest in this comfort that we are the apple of God's eye. And God will not let the enemy go unpunished. But we need to continue to work. He wants to disappoint us and discourage us. We will not allow it. We will continue to persevere and continue to win souls for Christ. Let's pray. Gracious Heavenly Father, Lord, we thank you, Lord, for your grace upon us, for your care upon us, Lord. We thank you, Father, for vengeance belongs to you, Lord. We pray we shall not be disheartened or discouraged, Lord. We know that you care for us, Heavenly Father. And so let us continue to press on. Let us continue to work and labor. And Lord, to continue to win more and more souls for the kingdom, Heavenly Father, for the victory belongs to you, Lord. We ask this prayer in Jesus' name. Amen. Amen.
2: God bless you, everyone. Let's turn our Bibles to Romans chapter 10, and I will read from verse 1. Romans chapter 10 from verse 1. It says in verse 1, brethren, my heart's desire and prayer to God for Israel is that they may be saved. Hallelujah. This is Paul saying that it is his heart's desire and it is his prayer to God for Israel that they may be saved. Hallelujah. We'll pray for ourselves. Many a times we are consumed with our own heart's desires. We, you know, we always present to God our own desires and we are always praying about ourselves. But let this be our mindset. Let us learn from this. Let us learn from Paul what he said, that this is my heart's desire. This is my prayer to God, that souls shall be saved, that men shall be saved. We'll pray for ourselves. Let this be our desire. Let this be our prayer, that our friends who we relate with every day, who we meet every day, they shall be saved. Our extended family, our neighbors, our friends, they shall be saved. Our colleagues, they shall be saved. They shall come to the saving knowledge of God. We'll pray for souls that they shall work out their salvation with fear and trembling. We'll pray for ourselves that, Lord, help us to minister, to speak your word. And as we minister, let souls hear, let them repent, let them return, let them confess with their mouth that Jesus Christ is the Lord. We'll pray, let us minister, let us speak the word in love and in boldness. Let's open our mouth and pray. Father God, we thank you, we praise you, we magnify your name, Lord. Lord, we commit ourselves into your hands, Father God. Lord, we pray, Lord, this is our prayer, Lord, this is our desire, Father God, for men to be saved, Father God. Lord, we pray for our friends. We pray for our extended families, Father God. We pray, Father God, for souls, Father God, that they shall be saved, Father God. Lord, for it is not your will for any to perish, Father God, but that they shall come to the saving knowledge of Christ, Father God. Lord, we commit ourselves into your hands, Father God. Lord, we pray, Lord, we shall be those who will speak your word, Lord. Let us minister to them, Lord. Let us bring the gospel that brings peace, that brings comfort to your people, Father God. Lord, we pray, Lord, let our feet be called beautiful, Father God, as we minister your word, Father God. Lord, Lord, we pray, Lord, we shall speak in love, Lord. We shall speak in boldness, Lord. Let us speak the truth, Father God, to your people, Lord. And Lord, we pray, Lord, let souls hear your word, Father God. Let them receive the word of God, Father God. Let them repent, Father God, and let them accept Jesus Christ as the Lord and Savior, Lord. We thank you. We praise you. We magnify your name, Lord. We ask this prayer in Jesus' mighty name. Amen. Verse 2 says, "For I bear them witness that they have a zeal for God, but not according to knowledge." So over here, Paul is saying that these people, they have zeal for serving God. They have zeal for God, but not according to knowledge. And there are still many who have the zeal. They are passionate. They are excited about serving the Lord, but they have no knowledge. You speak to them, you know, they're following all sorts of traditions and my grandmother's tradition, and we used to do this. Even till date, they are doing all of that, but they don't have any knowledge. They don't have understanding of the word of God. And that is what the word of God said, that my people perish for lack of knowledge. We'll pray for souls. Let them know the truth, and the truth shall set them free. The Bible says obedience is better than sacrifice. We'll pray for souls. Let them leave aside the religious things and let them have a relationship with Jesus Christ. Let them accept Jesus Christ as the Lord and Savior. We'll pray for souls as they hear the word of God. Let their minds be renewed. Let them do away with the traditions, with the old things that they were doing, and let them come to the knowledge of Jesus Christ. Let them grow in the grace and knowledge of the Lord. Let's open our mouth and pray. Father God, we thank you, we praise you, we magnify your name, Father God. Lord, we commit souls, Father God, into your hands, Father God, who are serving you with zealous, with passion, Father God, but they have no knowledge, Father God, of your word, Lord. They are serving without knowledge, Father God. Lord, we commit them into your hands, Father God. Lord, we pray, Lord, let them know the truth, and the truth shall set them free, Father God. Lord, we pray, Lord, may none of them perish because of lack of knowledge, Father God. Lord, we pray, Lord, let them grow in the grace and knowledge of our Lord and Savior Jesus Christ, Father God. Lord, we pray, Lord, let them meditate on your word, Father God. Lord, we pray, let the book of the law never depart from their mouth, Father God, but let them meditate on your word day and night, Father God. Lord, we pray for souls, Father God. Let them put aside the traditions, the man-made traditions, the rituals that they have been following, Father God. Let them put aside the religious accept, Father God, but let them have a true, a personal relationship with Jesus Christ, Father God. We thank you, we praise you, we magnify your name, Lord. We ask this prayer in Jesus' mighty name. Amen. Verse 3 says, "For they being ignorant of God's righteousness and seeking to establish their own righteousness have not submitted to the righteousness of God." Hallelujah. There are many who are still ignorant of God's righteousness, and they are busy establishing their own righteousness. They're thinking by doing good works, by doing all sorts of rituals, by washing of hands, by doing this, by that, they are going to have their own righteousness. We'll pray for souls. There are many who are still doing all sorts of righteousness, thinking that, you know, they can be saved by establishing their own righteousness. And they have missed the point that nobody can make themselves righteous. That is what the word of God says. Our righteousness is like filthy rags. But the word of God says, he who knew no sin became sin for us so that we can be called the righteousness of God. We pray for souls. Let them have this understanding. Let them know. Let them stop. Let them cease from doing things. They think that, you know, they can do all sorts of things, good works, and they can attain righteousness. We'll pray. Let them stop. Let them cease. Let them know that they cannot do anything to make themselves right. It is only by obedience. It is only by believing in Jesus Christ. Let's open our mouth and pray. Father God, we thank you. We praise you. We magnify your name, Father God. Lord, we commit souls into your hands, Father God, who are ignorant, Father God, of your righteousness, Father God. And we pray for those, Lord, who are establishing their own righteousness, Father God. Let them know, Father God, that their righteousness is like filthy rags, Father God. Lord, we pray for souls, Lord. Let them know that he who knew no sin became sin for us, so that we can be called the righteousness of God in him, Father God. Lord, we pray for souls, or let them have wisdom. Let them have understanding, Father God. Lord, we pray for souls, Father God. Lord, who are not submitting to the righteousness of God, Father God. Lord, we pray, Lord, they will put away that pride, Father God, and they will submit and yield to the righteousness of God. Let them have this understanding that there is nothing they can do in their own strength, Father God. But Lord, we thank you, Father God, for who you are, Lord. Let us continue to remain the righteousness of God in Christ Jesus, Father God. Lord, we pray for ourselves, Lord. We pray for our children, Lord. Wherever we go, Lord, let us operate in righteousness of God, Lord. Let us walk in righteousness. Let us walk in the light all the days of our lives, Father God. We thank you. We praise you. We magnify your name, Lord. We ask this prayer in Jesus' mighty name. Amen. Verse 4 says, for Christ is the end of the law for righteousness to everyone who believes. For Moses writes about the righteousness which is of law. The man who does those things shall live by them. Verse 6, but the righteousness of faith speaks in this way. Do not say in your heart, who will ascend into heaven? That is to bring Christ down from above. Or who will descend into the abyss? That is to bring Christ up from the dead. But what does it say? The word is near you, in your mouth and in your heart. That is the word of faith, which we preach, that if you confess with your mouth that Lord Jesus and believe in your heart that God has raised him from the dead, you shall be saved. Hallelujah. We thank God for Jesus Christ, who is the end of the law for righteousness. Not anymore are we saved through good works, but we are saved by grace, by believing, by having faith in Jesus Christ. And it says, and there is nothing that you can do. You know, you don't have to go to heaven. You don't have to go down to the grave. It is only by believing, only by confessing, only by believing what Christ did for us on the cross of Calvary is that we have salvation. We'll pray for souls, those who are complicating their salvation, those who complicate by doing all sorts of things, we'll pray. Let them know that it is only that they have to confess with their mouth. They just have to believe it in their heart that Jesus Christ is the Lord. And so it is as simple as it is. Bible says faith comes by hearing and hearing the word of God. Let souls call on the name of the Lord so that they can be saved. We'll pray for those who are busy complicating, even in their house, even in their car, they can just confess with their mouth that Jesus Christ is the Lord. Let them believe on what Jesus did on the cross of Calvary. Let them confess with their mouth and let them receive Christ today. Let's open our mouth and pray. Father God, we thank you. We praise you. We magnify your name, Lord. Lord, we pray for souls, Father God. Lord, we pray, Father God, for none to perish, but all to come to the saving knowledge of Jesus Christ, Father God. Lord, we pray for souls, Lord. Let them confess with their mouth, Lord, that Jesus Christ is the Lord and Savior. Let them believe it in their heart, Father God, Lord, so that they can be saved, Father God. Lord, we pray for souls, Father God. Let them call on the name of the Lord so that they can be saved, Lord. Lord, we pray for souls. We pray for their households. We pray for their families, Father God, that they will come and receive Christ, Father God. Let them give their lives. Let them surrender their lives to Jesus Christ, Father God. Lord, we pray, Father God, let them hear the word of God. For faith comes by hearing and hearing the word of God, Father God. Let them know, Lord, that it is no more. Salvation is no more by good works, but it is by believing in the name of Jesus. It is by accepting and believing what Christ did, the price that he paid for my and their sins, Father God. Lord, we pray, Lord, for souls to come and believe, Lord. Let them know that salvation is easy. It is today. It is now. They just have to confess with their mouth. They just have to believe it in their hearts, Lord. So, Lord, we pray, Lord, they shall not delay, Father God, but let them accept Christ today, Father God. Let them accept it in their hearts, in their families, Lord. We thank you. We praise you. We magnify your name, Lord. We ask this prayer in Jesus' mighty name. Amen. Amen.
1: God bless you, everyone. Let's turn our Bibles to Isaiah chapter 55. Isaiah chapter 55, verse 1. It says, ho, everyone that thirsteth, come ye to the waters, and he that has no money, come ye, buy and eat. Yea, come buy wine and milk without money and without price. Hallelujah. You know, this is such a lovely verse. It's an invitation to everyone. You know, there's no limitation, there's no RSVPs over here. It's basically everyone that thirst, come ye to the waters, and he that has no money, come ye buy and eat. Come buy milk and wine without money and without price. It is a free invitation. But the clause is, he who thirst. If you read the book of Matthew, the Beatitudes, it says, if anyone who hungers and thirsts for righteousness, they will be filled. And Jesus says in John 7:37, he says, if anyone thirsts, let him come to me and drink. You know, so the requirement is to thirst. There has to be a desire to know the Lord. So we're going to make this prayer for souls, that they will desire to know the Lord. And it's a free gift. There's no money that's involved over here. God has freely given Christ to everyone. It's just that the desire has to be there to come, to hunger, to long for Him. So we're going to make this prayer for souls that they will have this desire to know the truth. They will have this desire to come to the living water, the water that is able to satisfy. Let's open our mouths and pray. Heavenly Father, we give you thanks. We give you praise, Lord. We thank you, Lord, that you are a loving God, Lord, full of mercy, full of compassion, Lord. Lord, you have not held back anything, Lord. You freely even gave, Lord, your Son, our Lord and Savior, Jesus Christ, Lord, who died on the cross, Lord, who gave his life, Lord, for the salvation and redemption of entire mankind, Lord Heavenly Father. We pray, Lord, may souls come to this understanding, Lord, that all they have to do is desire you, Lord, to freely come to you, Lord Heavenly Father, not at any cost, Lord. All it is going to cost them is their obedience, Lord. It is a desire to know you, Lord. We pray, Lord Heavenly Father, as this gospel of salvation, of reconciliation is preached to the ends of the earth, Lord, we pray, Lord, may souls come to this understanding to choose you, Lord, to come to the river of life, Lord, to come to the fountain of living water, Lord, that is abundant, O Lord Heavenly Father, that continues to satisfy, that leads them, Lord, to you, Heavenly Father, Lord Heavenly Father, these rivers that never run dry, Lord Heavenly Father. We pray, Lord, may souls come, Lord Heavenly Father. And as they come, Lord, may they be filled, O Lord Heavenly Father, Lord. And as they are filled, Lord, may they remain, O Lord Heavenly Father. There are so many people who come, they get filled and they leave, O Lord Heavenly Father, Lord. Lord, we pray, Lord, may the heart, Lord, of the people be upright, Lord, to remain planted in your presence where truly there is fullness of joy at your right hand where there are pleasures forevermore, Lord. And to all who have remained, O Lord Heavenly Father, we pray, Lord, may they continue to seek you, Lord. May they continue to be filled with your word, O Lord Heavenly Father, your word which abides and endures forever, Lord. We give you thanks, we give you praise in Jesus' name. Amen. Verse 2 says, we're reading from Isaiah 55 verse 2. It says, wherefore do you spend money for that which is not bread, and your labor for that which satisfies not? Hearken diligently unto me, and eat that which is good, and let your soul delight itself in fatness. Hallelujah. So you see, it says over here, why do you spend your money for that which is not bread, and your labor which satisfies not? And this is the condition of people today. They tend to waste their time, their efforts, their resources in trying to find peace in places that do not satisfy. They're trying to find the truth, but they are in the wrong place. They're trying to find answers, but they're going to the wrong source. We're going to make this prayer that as the fountain of living water is made before them, the Bible says Jesus is the way, the truth and the life. No one comes to the Father except through him. So, you know, the way is made simple. You know, it is made straightforward. We're going to make this prayer. People will stop complicating things. It is very straightforward. All they have to do is believe. All they have to do is come, you know. So we're going to make this prayer for souls that they will let go of their pride. They will let go of their stubbornness. They will let go of their stiff-neckedness, all the shackles that's holding them captive. They will let go of it and they will come and choose life, life that comes in Jesus Christ. Let's open our mouths and pray. Heavenly Father, we give you thanks. We give you praise. Lord, we pray for souls, O Lord, Heavenly Father, Lord, that they will not complicate things, O Lord. Lord, the way is made very simple before them, O Lord, Heavenly Father. May they choose life, O Lord, Heavenly Father. Let them let go of every chain, every shackle of religion, of culture. Lord, this desire to please people, Lord, let it break, O Lord, Heavenly Father. Let them choose life, life that comes only in you, Lord, Heavenly Father. Even as your word says, O Lord, hearken diligently unto me and eat that which is good and let your soul delight itself in fatness. We pray, O Lord, Heavenly Father, Lord, that the ears of souls shall be open and open to receive the truth, Lord, that you are speaking, Lord, Heavenly Father. Lord, we pray, Lord, they will not shut their ears, Lord, to this truth that is able to save their souls, O Lord, Heavenly Father, Lord. We pray, Lord, there is so much word that is being spread around, Lord, but souls shall open their ears to receive that what is good, Lord, which is only your word, O Lord, Heavenly Father. Your word which can satisfy, Lord. Your word which is profitable to direct them and keep them in the path of righteousness that leads to you only, Heavenly Father, Lord. We pray, Lord, they will choose that what is good. They will choose you, Lord, Heavenly Father, Lord. And also, Lord, their soul will delight itself in fatness, Lord. The fatness, the blessings that come with your word, O Lord, Heavenly Father, Lord. As they remain, Lord, they shall continue to be satisfied. Your word says, Lord, oh, taste and see that the Lord is good, Lord. We pray for souls, Lord, that they will come, Lord. They will hunger and thirst for your word, Lord. And they will truly enjoy the fatness of your word, Lord. The riches of your word, Lord. They will truly know and experience the blessings that come by being in you, Lord, Heavenly Father, Lord. Lord, we pray, Lord, their eyes shall be open to the truth, Lord, of remaining in you.
3: you, Lord, and enjoy the blessings that come by remaining, Lord Heavenly Father. We shall also not be of those, Lord, who turn back, O Lord, to the things that are there in this world, to the things that do not satisfy, Lord, but our eyes shall be set on the things that are above, Lord. We will continue to keep our focus on you, Lord Heavenly Father, Lord, the giver of all things, Lord, and you have given us all things that pertain to livelihood and godliness, Lord, for which we appreciate you, for which we thank you, Lord. Let your name be glorified in Jesus' mighty name. Amen. Verse 3 says, incline your ear and come unto me. Hear, and your soul shall live, and I will make an everlasting covenant with you, even the sure mercies of David. Hallelujah. It says, incline your ear, you know. So this is what it is, you know. You just have to pay heed. You have to pay attention. You have to give yourself completely to listen to the word of God as it is spoken. So we're going to pray for souls, you know. It says, come unto me, hear, and your soul shall live. So we're going to pray that souls shall open their ears to listen to the word of God. And how is that? It says, faith comes by hearing, and hearing the word of God. So we're going to pray for souls that their ears shall be attentive to listen to the word of God. They will not shut their ears because the word is not soothing to them. You know, we thank God the word of God is a double-edged sword. It is not to satisfy you, you know, to satisfy your situation, but it is profitable to direct you, to keep you in the path of life. So we're going to pray for souls. They will choose life by remaining in the word of God, because it is the word of God that truly satisfies in every situation. Let's open our mouths and pray for souls. Heavenly Father, we give you thanks, we give you praise. Lord, we thank you, Lord Heavenly Father, for souls that they shall continue, Lord, to pay heed and attention to your word, Lord, to the word that is preach to them, Lord, which is able to direct them and keep them in the path of righteousness. We pray, Lord, that they shall come, they shall hear, and they shall live, Lord, by remaining in you, Lord. We thank you, Lord, for this everlasting covenant, Lord, that you have given to everyone who comes to you, Lord. We thank you for the sure mercies of David, which even showed to him, Lord, as he repented and as he came and remained in you, Lord. That everlasting covenant shall be to every soul, Lord, who chooses you, Lord, who humbles themselves before you, Lord, who is in need of a Savior, Lord, who is in need of peace, Lord. We pray, Lord, may they come to you, Lord Heavenly Father, and find that joyous peace, O Lord. We give you thanks, we give you praise in Jesus' mighty name. Amen. Let's go to verse 6, Isaiah 55, verse 6. It says, seek ye the Lord while he may be found. Call ye upon him while he is near. Verse 7, let the wicked forsake his way, and the unrighteous man his thoughts, and let him return unto the Lord, and he will have mercy upon him, and to our God, for he will abundantly pardon. Hallelujah. We thank God. You know, the Bible says, seek ye the Lord while he may be found. So there is a time, you know, that you can seek the Lord. And this is the time. We thank God that today is the day of salvation. So we're going to pray for souls that they shall not let go of this opportunity that is given to them freely. That as the word of God is presented to them, they shall receive it with gladness. They shall choose this word of God. They will have this heart to repent and turn to the Lord while he is still near. We thank God. You know, the Bible says it is not the will of God that any should perish, but all come to the loving, saving grace of the knowledge of Jesus Christ. So the word, as it is revealed to them, people shall choose life. They shall choose the word of God. They shall not leave it on to tomorrow, because no one has seen what tomorrow holds. You know, sufficient is the trouble that is having today. So let's pray for souls. They will not let go of salvation as it presents itself to them. Let's open our mouths and pray. Heavenly Father, we give you thanks, we give you praise. Lord, we pray for souls, Lord, that they will continue to seek you, Lord, when your word is near to them, Lord. They will choose you, they will call upon you, Lord, that truly, Lord, all their thoughts, Lord, all the disobedience, Lord, they will bring it to captivity, Lord, to the obedience of yours, O Lord, Heavenly Father. We pray, Lord, as your word is presented to them, Lord, we pray, Lord, let them know, Lord, truly, that you are a God who pardons, you are a God who forgives, you are a God who shows abundant mercy, O Lord, Heavenly Father. There is no sin too high, Lord, that you cannot forgive. Give, Lord, but may they have a repentant heart, Lord, to turn to you, to know that you are a God who forgives, Lord. We thank you, Lord, even for our lives, Lord, as you have touched us, as you have forgiven us, Lord Heavenly Father. Lord, may we continue to remain in you, Lord Heavenly Father. May we continue to enjoy the mercies that be by being in you, Lord. We give you thanks, we give you praise in Jesus' mighty name. Amen. Verse 8 says, for my thoughts are not your thoughts, neither are your ways my ways, says the Lord. For as the heavens are higher than the earth, so are my ways higher than your ways, and my thoughts than your thoughts. For as the rain comes down and the snow from heaven and returns not there, but waters the earth and make it bring forth and bud, that it may give seed to the sower and bread to the eater, so shall my word be that goes forth out of my mouth. It shall not return unto me void, but it shall accomplish that which I please, and it shall prosper the thing wherein I have sent it. Hallelujah. And it is the will of God that none should perish, but all come to the knowledge of Jesus Christ. So we're going to pray that souls shall not limit, you know, themselves that how can I turn to the Lord? I'm living a life of sin. We thank God for Jesus Christ. He did not rebuke, he did not reject anyone, but anyone who came to them, he willingly accepted them. So we're going to pray that souls shall not limit, or, you know, they shall not put stumbling blocks in front of them, judging that God cannot forgive me, but God is merciful. He is able to forgive us all our iniquities. All it requires is people to truly humble themselves and return to the Lord. Let's open our mouths and pray. Heavenly Father, we pray for souls, Lord, Heavenly Father, that truly they will come to you, Lord. Lord, they will let go, Lord, of every chain that is holding them captive, Lord. Lord, they will not stop themselves, Lord, from turning to you, Lord. But you who are a God of abundant mercy, Lord, who are willing to forgive, Lord, we pray, Lord. Lord, souls shall find themselves, Lord, to turn to you, to humble themselves before your hand, Lord, and find acceptance in your word, O Lord. For truly, Lord, you have spread out your arms, Lord, and welcomed all, Lord, who are hungry to come to you, Lord. We pray, Lord, souls shall come, Lord, as the word is presented to them, Lord. They shall come, Lord, and they shall receive you with gladness. We give you thanks. We give you praise. In Jesus' name, amen. And lastly, verse 12 says, for you shall go out with joy and be led forth with peace. The mountains and the hills shall break forth before you into singing, and all the trees of the field shall clap their hands. Instead of the thorn shall come up the fir tree, and instead of the briar shall come up the myrtle tree. And it shall be to the Lord for a name, for an everlasting sign, that it shall not be cut off. Hallelujah. So God, who is rich in wonders, who is rich in merciful, you know, rich in abundant works, he's able to turn every desert into a blossoming forest, you know. God is able to turn every situation around for our good. And that is what souls have to understand, that as they come, they will return with abundance of singing, with everlasting joy. And that is what God does, you know. You come, you let go of everything, and he continues to bless you. So let us pray that souls will continue to enjoy the blessing by remains in Jesus Christ. Let's open our mouths and pray. Heavenly Father, we give you thanks, we give you praise, Lord. We thank you that you continue to fill us with joy, with an everlasting song, Lord. And you continue to fill that, Lord, in our hearts and on our heads, Lord. Heavenly Father, we pray for souls, Lord, that they will find joy by remaining in you, Lord. The abundance of your mercies, Lord, the things that you have done in times past, you continue to do it today and even forever, Lord. Lord, we pray for souls that they will come to you, Lord, and see all that wilderness and desert situation turn around, Lord, for their good, Lord, to your glory, Lord. And as they choose to remain, Lord, they shall continue to remain in joy, Lord. Everlasting joy shall continue to be upon their heads, Lord. Praise and singing shall continue to be on their lips, Lord, as they continue to choose life, Lord. We give you thanks, we give you praise in Jesus' name. Amen.
2: God bless you, everyone. Let's open Hebrews chapter 10, and I will read from verse 26. Hebrews chapter 10, verse 26, and it says, for if we sin willfully after we have received the knowledge of the truth, there no longer remains a sacrifice for sins, but a certain fearful expectations of judgment and fiery indignation, which will devour the adversaries. Anyone who has rejected Moses' law dies without mercy on the testimony of two or three witnesses. Of how much worse punishment do you suppose will he be thought worthy who has trampled the Son of God underfoot, counted the blood of the covenant by which he was sanctified a common thing, and insulted the Spirit of grace. Hallelujah. So the writer of Hebrews is speaking to the church. Paul is talking to the church, and he's saying, if we sin willfully, if we sin willing, knowingly, mindfully, intentionally, after we have received the knowledge of the truth, it says then there is no more sacrifice left. And it says that, and a certain fearful expectation of judgment and fiery indignation. And it says, verse 28, anyone who has rejected the law of Moses, it says that in Old Testament, anyone who has rejected the law of Moses dies immediately. And verse 29 says, how much more worse punishment do you suppose for him who has trampled the Son of God underfoot? And not only that, counted the blood of the covenant by which he was sanctified a common thing, and insulted the Spirit of grace. Hallelujah. We'll pray that souls
4: And as many as received Christ, they shall come to the saving knowledge of Christ. Hallelujah. It says that it is a worse punishment for those by rejecting Christ, by rejecting their salvation, by rejecting the Prince of Peace, by rejecting the Word of God, the Gospel of our Lord Jesus Christ. They have trampled the Son of God underfoot. Not only that, they have rejected who Christ is and what He has done on the cross. It says they have made the blood of Jesus Christ a common thing. And above all, they have insulted the Spirit of grace. We'll pray for souls that they shall come to the saving knowledge of the truth of the Word of God. They shall not reject Christ. It says that a certain fearful expectation of judgment and fiery indignation which will devour the adversary. So there's a fearful expectation of judgment. The judgment day is coming when everyone will stand before the seat of judgment and nobody will be able to escape that day. So we'll pray for ourselves that we shall not lose those things which God has put in our hands, our salvation above everything, and we shall continue to fulfill our ministry. And we'll pray for those who are receiving the word of Christ, they are receiving Christ each and every day, that they shall not crucify Christ afresh by going back to their old self, but they shall come to the saving knowledge of the truth of the Word of God. Let's open our mouth and pray. Father God, we thank you. We give you glory, honor, and all praise, Lord. For you are great, O Lord God, in your mercies. You are great in your compassion, my Father. You are great in your love, Father God. For you have given your Son, Father God, only begotten Son, that whosoever believes in him should not perish but have everlasting life, Abba Father. Lord, as many as received Christ, they shall not reject Christ by going back to their old selves, Father God. Lord, as they have started with Christ, they shall continue with Christ, Father God. Press unto perfection, O Lord God. It doesn't matter the challenges of life, Father God. But Lord, as they have been renewed in the knowledge of the truth, they have received Christ, my Father, they shall walk in Christ, King of glory. For there is a day of judgment, Father God, as your word says, Lord. Lord, we pray, Father God, as many as people are rejecting Christ, they are trampling the Son of God underfoot, Father God. Lord, we pray that souls shall receive this understanding, Father God. They shall receive wisdom, O Lord God, that by rejecting your word, they are rejecting your Son, and by rejecting your Son, King of glory, they are rejecting you, the Father, who created the heaven and earth and the sea and all that is in it, Lord. Lord, my God and my Father, let souls come to the saving knowledge of your truth, Lord. They shall not reject your Son, Father God. They shall believe from their heart, O Lord God, and confess from their mouth, O Lord God, that Jesus is the Son of the living God, Father God. For with heart one believes unto righteousness, and with mouth confession is made unto salvation, O Lord God. And then they will be saved, O Lord God. They shall not reject the promise of eternal life, Father God. They shall not reject Christ in their life, Father God. They shall not reject the Prince of Peace, O Lord God. Lord, we thank you. We give you glory, honor, and all praise. In Jesus' mighty name we pray. Amen. I will read verse 30. It says, Hebrews chapter 10, verse 30 says, "For we know him who said, 'Vengeance is mine, I will repay,' says the Lord. And again, the Lord will judge his people." Hallelujah. Verse 31 says, "It is a fearful thing to fall into the hands of the living God." So it is a fearful thing to fall in the hands of the living God. The day is approaching. The day is coming when everyone will face God. Hallelujah. And nobody will be able to escape that day. It says that God says that the vengeance is mine. I will repay. The Lord will judge his people. So it doesn't matter after receiving Christ, whatever they have to face, they should know whom they have believed. Hallelujah. The grace of God is sufficient for every child of God who has accepted him. And it says that God will judge his people, and it is a fearful thing to fall into the hands of the living God. We'll pray for souls that they shall know that there will be a consequences of rejecting Christ. One day they will face God and they will not be able to escape. Hallelujah. Bible says in Psalm 135 verse 14, it says, "For the Lord will judge his people, and he will have compassion on his servant." This is the portion of God's people, that God will have compassion on his people, on his children. And it says that the eyes of the Lord is upon the faithful of the Lord, so that they will dwell with him, not only in this land, but the life to come. Hallelujah. Let's open our mouth and pray. Father God, we thank you. We give you glory, honor, and all praise, Lord. Lord, your word says that the day of judgment is approaching, and you will judge the living and the dead at the appearing of of you, Father God, when you will come in your glory, Father God, when you will come into your kingdom, oh Lord God. Lord, we pray, Father God, for souls, for everyone who has accepted Jesus Christ, my Father. Lord, we pray, King of glory, that they shall not lose heart, they shall not give up, Father God, but they shall remain focused, oh Lord God. It doesn't matter whatever the challenges will come, oh Lord God, they shall know whom they have believed, Father God. They shall know that Jesus in them is a hope of glory, Father God. Lord, we pray, King of glory, they shall not be shaken with the trials and the tribulations and the challenges of this life, Father God. But Lord, they shall continue to remain focused, keeping their eyes on Jesus, the author and the finisher of their faith, Lord. For your word says that the vengeance belongs to you, Father God, and you will judge all people, Father God. Lord, we pray for ourselves, for our extended families, Lord, for our household, King of glory, that we may found compassion on that day, Father God, that you will receive us to yourself, Father God. Lord, we thank you. We give you glory, honor, and all praise. In Jesus' mighty name we pray. Amen. I will quickly read verse 35. Let's go to verse 35. It says, therefore, do not cast away your confidence, which has great reward, for you have need of endurance, so that after you have done the will of God, you may receive the promise. Hallelujah. It says, for yet a little while he is coming. He who is coming will come and will not tarry. Hallelujah. So it says that do not cast away your confidence, which has great reward. So we'll pray that we shall continue to hold fast the confession of our faith without wavering. For he who has promised is faithful. And it says that after you have done the will of God. So whatever you are going through, whatever we are going through, whatever the world is going, those who have accepted Jesus Christ, and after that, when they are going through with challenges, they shall know that they have a reward in heaven. Hallelujah. It says after you have done the will of God. So it is important to remain in the will of God, that we may continue to hear from God what he wants us to do for him. And it says, do not cast away your confidence. So we'll pray for souls that they shall have patience. They shall wait upon the Lord patiently. They shall not lose heart and they shall not give up. The challenges of this world cannot be compared with the glory which is going to reveal in every one of us when Christ will come. Let's open our mouth and pray. Father God, we thank you. We give you glory, honor, and all praise, Lord. Your word says that you are coming soon and you will not tarry, my Father. And the day we do not know, King of glory, but we pray for ourselves, Father God, for our household, that we shall be ready at all times, my Lord, that when you will come, you will find us faithful, you will find us prayerful, oh Lord God, you will find us vigilant, oh Lord God. Lord, we pray for souls that they shall not cast away their confidence, King of glory, as it has great reward, my Father, but they shall be ready to do the will of the

0: Father, oh Lord God, that they may receive the crown of glory, Lord. Lord, we thank you. We give you glory, honor, and all praise. In Jesus' mighty name we pray. Amen. And I will quickly read. Verse 38, it says, now the just shall live by faith, but if anyone draws back, my soul has no pleasure in him. But we are not of those who draw back to perdition, but of those who believe to the saving of the soul. Hallelujah. So Bible says, the just shall live by faith. And if anyone draws back, God has no pleasure in him or in her. So we'll pray. We shall not draw back. We shall not draw back to destruction. We shall not draw back to perdition. But we shall be among those who believe to the saving of the soul. Hallelujah. Let's open our mouth and pray. Father God, we thank you. We give you glory, honor, and all praise, Lord. He who believes in Jesus Christ shall be saved, Abba Father. So Lord, we pray for souls that with their all their heart, they shall believe that Jesus is the Son of the living God and God has raised him from the dead. They shall be saved, Abba Father. Lord, we pray, King of glory, that souls, they shall not draw back, King of glory. We shall not draw back, Father God. We shall not draw back to destruction, O Lord God, as we have called upon your name and we have been saved. We have received your knowledge, King of glory. We shall press unto perfection. We shall grow in our spiritual life, Abba Father. Increase in the knowledge of your will in all wisdom and spiritual understanding. Lord, we thank you. We give you glory, honor, and all praise. In Jesus' mighty name we pray. Amen.
1: God bless you all. Let's open to 1 Corinthians chapter 4. We'll read from verse 1. 1 Corinthians 4 from verse 1. It says, let a man so account of us as of the ministers of Christ and stewards of the mysteries of God. Moreover, it is required in stewards that a man be found faithful. Amen. So Paul says here that, you know, we are ministers of Christ and, you know, and stewards of the mysteries of God. So the revelation that God gives us, the mysteries that he reveals to us, you know, we are meant to take care of it, to be faithful with it, to pass it on to others, to encourage others, to build up others, to bring others to the saving knowledge of Jesus Christ. And he says, and it's required in stewards that a man be found faithful. So let's pray that, you know, we shall continue to be faithful with this ministry of reconciliation that the Lord has given into our hands. We shall be faithful with that which is revealed to us. You know, God continues to reveal things to us through his word. And in this church, you know, we receive so much revelation of the word, you know, and through the preaching, through the teaching. So it is for us to, you know, pass it on to others, to be faithful with which that is committed into our hands. Amen. So let's pray. Father God, we thank you. Father, we praise you. Lord, Lord, we pray, Lord, that we shall continue to be faithful, Father, with everything that you have committed into our hands, Lord. Lord, we shall consider ourselves stewards, my Father, Lord. Lord, we shall be good stewards, my Father God. Lord, we shall not be puffed up, Father. We shall not be carried away, my Father God. But Lord, we shall continue to comfort others with the comfort that we have received, my Father God. Lord, we shall not hold on to this knowledge, Lord, this revelation that you've given to us, Lord. But Lord, we shall use that to edify others, to build up others, my Father, to encourage others in their walk with you, Lord. Lord, and we pray that we shall continue to be faithful, Lord, with this ministry of reconciliation that you have committed into our hands, Father. Lord, we thank you. We praise you, Lord. In Jesus' name we pray. Amen. And verse 3 says, but with me it is a very small thing that I should be judged of you or of man's judgment. Yeah, I judge not my own self. Verse 4, for I know nothing by myself, yet I am not hereby justified. But he that judgeth me is the Lord. So Paul is basically saying that he does not attach a lot of value to man's opinion, what man thinks of him. So, you know, he's not really bothered about what people may say about him because, you know, he's completely surrendered himself to the Lord and to the word of God. And he believes that it's God who judges. So, you know, his focus is on pleasing God and not on man. So we're going to pray that we shall not allow the words of man or the opinion of men to sway us from serving the Lord. You know, that is why we shall not be ashamed of the gospel of Jesus Christ, the power of God, and to salvation. You know, we shall continue to speak, you know, that which is right and that which is true. We shall not, you know, change the truth of God's word to please anybody. Amen. At the end of the day, God should be pleased with us. You know, that is what matters the most. So let's pray that we shall continue to speak the truth to all around us. And may our lives continue to reflect the truth of God's word. Amen. Let's pray. Father God, we thank you, Father God. Lord, we pray, Lord, that we shall continue to prioritize pleasing you above everything else, my Father God. Lord, let us not allow the opinions of people to

0: Verse 5 says, therefore judge nothing before the time, until the Lord come, who both will bring to light the hidden things of darkness, and will make manifest the counsels of the hearts, and then shall every man have praise of God. Amen. So he says, you know, don't be hasty to judge anybody. That's what he said. You know, I'm not going to allow myself to be moved by the opinion of people. I don't even judge myself. He says it's God who judges, you know, and he's the one who will give every man according to what he has done. And he says, you know, at the end, then shall every man have praise of God. So we're going to pray, you know, that people shall know that there is a day of judgment. You know, that's what he's saying. You know, God will bring everything to light, hidden things of darkness, you know, and the counsels of the heart, and every man shall have praise. You know, if you have done well, you will have praise of God. Amen. So let's pray that, you know, people shall not toy with their salvation. They shall not delay the opportunity to be reconciled with God. Amen. Let's pray. Father God, we thank you, Father God, for this opportunity that you've given to us and to the whole world, my Father, to be reconciled to you, my Father God. Lord, we who were once enemies, my Father, have now been accepted into the beloved, Lord, through what Jesus Christ has done on the cross. Lord, we thank you, Father, for this gift of salvation, Father. Thank you, Father, for giving us this relationship with you, my Father, that we may call you Abba, Father. Lord, we appreciate you. We bless you, Lord. Lord, we pray, Father, for souls that they may not perish, my Father, Lord, that they may not delay the opportunity to receive this eternal life, this salvation, my Father God. Lord, we pray that they shall accept, my Father, while there is hope, while there is time, my Father. Lord, let them know and let them understand the seriousness of the judgment that awaits, my Father God. Lord, let them prepare themselves that they may have praise of God, Father, Lord. Lord, let us prepare ourselves, Lord, that we may also receive praise of you at the end of it all, Father. We thank you, we praise you, Lord. In Jesus' name we pray. Amen. And verse 6 says, and these things, brethren, I have in a figure transferred to myself and to Apollos for your sakes, that you might learn in us not to think of men above that which is written, that no one of you be puffed up for one against another. 7, for who maketh thee to differ from another? And what hast thou that thou didst not receive? Now, if thou didst receive it, why dost thou glory as if thou had not received it? Amen. So here, you know, Paul is rebuking the church in Corinth. You know, they're all puffed up, they're carried away, and they think they've arrived with what they have received, you know, the knowledge of God's word. And they're also aligning themselves to different camps, to the camp of Paul, to the camp of Apollos. So he says, you know, what is it that you have? You didn't get any of this through your own efforts. It is all given to you. God revealed it to you. It is a gift from God. So why are you puffed up? You know, so we're going to pray that, you know, we shall not be puffed up by anything that God has given us. You know, whatever we have received, it is a gift of God. That is why he started with stewardship. You know, we are just stewards. We are just managing that which God has given us. Amen. So let's pray that, you know, the blessings of God, the talents that he has given us, you know, this are not for us to get puffed up. You know, it is for his service. It is for his glory, whatever he has given us. The time, the talent, the treasures, the talents that he has given us, it is all for his glory. Amen. So let's pray that none of us shall be carried away by that which he has given us. But let us use it for his glory, for the expansion of his kingdom. Amen. Let's pray. Father God, we thank you, Father, for everything that you have provided, my Father God. Lord, we thank you for the time, the talent, the treasures that you've given us, my Father. Lord, there's nothing that we have received through our own strength, our own ability, my Father God. Lord, you did not bring any of this, my Father. You have given it to us because of your mercy, because of your loving kindness, Lord, because you want to bless your church, my Father God. Lord, we pray that we shall continue to use everything that you have given us for the expansion of your kingdom, for the advancement of your word, my Father, Lord. Lord, we pray, Lord, that we shall continue to serve you, Lord, in spirit and in truth, my Father God. Lord, let us continue to be faithful, my Father, with this ministry of reconciliation, my Father God. Lord, let us not hide our talents, Lord. Let us not hide anything you've given us, my Father, but let us use it, my Father, even the little that we have, my Father, to glorify you, Lord. We thank you, we praise you, Lord. In Jesus' name we have prayed. Amen.
1: From heaven, flood our thirsty souls today.

Men may hear the truth, come to the light of the truth, and walk in the truth. Dr. Ihemeh N. Ndukwe, a missionary in the Middle East and Asia for more than 21 years, graced with a word for revival, now comes your way on Revival Now. Revival Now, a message of revival to ministers, families and nations via the unadulterated word of God. Revival Now. Tune in.

Jesus spoke of himself in John chapter 9 verse 5, saying, "As long as I am in the world, I am the light of the world." So God did not send his Son into the world to condemn the world, but that the world through him might be saved. He that believeth in him is not condemned, but he that believeth not is condemned already. And this is the condemnation, that light is come into the world, and men love darkness rather than the light. For everyone that doeth evil hates the light, neither comes to the light. But he that doeth the truth comes to the light, that his deeds may be made manifest that they are wrought in God. When men hear the truth and come to the truth, come to its light, walk in the truth, walk in the light, do deeds of the truth, this is revival. To minister is Dr. Ihemeh N. Ndukwe. Dr. Ihemeh Ndukwe has been a missionary in the Middle East.

the ministers, the families, and the nations, preaching the word of God, pure and unadulterated, in demonstration of the Spirit and of power, so that men's faith is not on enticing words of man's wisdom, but in the power of God. You can sit under this anointing and remain the same. Revival.

We continue our message today from 1st Epistle of John, chapter 1, from verse 8. If we say that we have no sin, we deceive ourselves, and the truth is not in us. Did you hear that? Don't ever pretend and claim that you have no sin, because you were conceived in sin. Our righteousness is as filthy rags. Even when you have been born again, I have accepted what Jesus Christ did for you on the cross of Calvary. Once in a while, you may miss it. You may stray from the truth. You need to understand this. As long as you stray away from the faith, for every word that is not done of faith is sin. As long as you stray from the faith, you are sinning. So if we say that we have no sin, we deceive ourselves, and the truth is not in us. Whenever you try to pretend that you have no sin, you are deceiving yourself, and it shows that there's no truth in you. The scripture says it clearly, for there's no man that sinneth not. We are actually conceived in sin. So even when you have accepted our Lord and Savior Jesus Christ, and you are purposed to live in Him and walk in Him, and walk with the Word of God, walk in the light of the gospel, at times you can miss it, either through your thought process or your thought trying to lead you away from the truth. Your responsibility is to cast down imaginations and every high thing that tries to raise up itself against the knowledge of God, and bring into captivity every thought to the obedience of Christ. And being ready to punish every disobedience when your obedience is fulfilled. So make it a responsibility that once you begin to stray away from the truth, or your mind begins to stray you into sin, you will repent and return unto the Lord. That's why the scripture says in Psalm chapter 19 from verse 12, who can understand his errors? Cleanse thou me from secret faults. At times you may not understand, you have missed it, or you are walking in error. That's why you need to continue to pray unto the Lord. Cleanse thou me from secret faults. Deliver me from things that may take me away from the truth. We need to be honest to ourselves. For if we say that we have no sin, we deceive ourselves, and the truth is not in us. He continues in that Psalm 19, verse 13. Say, keep back thy servant also from presumptuous sins. Let them not have dominion over me. Then shall I be upright, and I shall be innocent from the great transgression. May the Lord continue to deliver us from every form of sin, every appearance of evil. May we purposefully remain walking in the truth, telling ourselves the truth. When we sin, we do not pretend, we repent, we confess it, and we forsake it. For if we say that we have no sin, we deceive ourselves, and the truth is not in us. That's why we need to search ourselves, so that the Lord will continue to deliver us from presumptuous sins, so that they will not have dominion over us, but rather will return and purpose to abide in the Word of God and do the Word of God. Proverbs chapter 20 verse 9 says, who can say, I have made my heart clean, I am pure from my sin, unless the Word of God, the blood of Jesus Christ, sanctifies you and cleanses you and washes you? You can never say you have made your heart clean, that you are pure from your sin. So you need to continue to believe in what Jesus Christ did for us on the cross of Calvary, for He shed His blood for the remission of our sins. You need to continue to receive Him, so that the blood of Jesus Christ will cleanse you from all unrighteousness. It will purge you, it will sanctify you. That's why it's asking that question, who can say, I've made my heart clean? We can't cleanse ourselves. It's the Word of God that can make us pure from our sins, as we purpose to forsake the sin and remain abiding in the truth, abiding in the Word of God. That's what the Lord expects us to be doing, to walk in His will and to do His will.
Ecclesiastes chapter 7 verse 20 says, "For there is not a just man upon earth that doeth good and sinneth not. We have been justified through the blood of Jesus Christ by faith as we come to the saving knowledge of the word of God. And we should continue to walk by faith and remain in faith, confessing the word of God, doing the word of God, abiding in the truth. For there is not a just man upon earth that doeth good and sinneth not." Once you begin to deviate from the word of God, you're already sinning. Any work that is not done of faith is sin. So that's why the scripture says, if we say that we have no sin, we deceive ourselves and the truth is not in us. It says, for anything that is not done of faith is sin. Once we begin to stray away from the faith, we enter into sinning. So the scripture encourages us to remain in the faith, fight the good fight of faith, lay hold on eternal life. Do not allow anything to take you away from the faith. Remain steadfast in the truth. Remain steadfast in the faith. Fulfilling the word of God. Studying to show yourself approved, the workman who needed not to be ashamed. Rightly dividing the word of truth. As you abide in the word of God, as you know the word of God, as you receive the word of God, purpose to do what the word of God says. For faith, coming by hearing and hearing by the word of God. And without faith, it's impossible to please God. For anyone who comes to God must believe that he is, and he is a rewarder of those who diligently seek him. So you need to continue seeking the Lord in all your ways. Acknowledge him so that you continue to direct your path. Make sure that you not do anything outside the will of God. Do things to please God. And how do you do things to please God? By doing what the word of God says. By submitting your will to the will of God. That's the only way you stay out of sin. But from time to time, you may find yourself straying into the place of sin. For if we say that we have no sin, we deceive ourselves and the truth is not in us. So let us remain in the truth and remain walking in the truth, walking by faith. As the scripture says in Isaiah 64 verse 6, "But we are all as an unclean thing, and all our righteousnesses are as filthy rags. And we all do fade as a leaf, and our iniquities, like the wind, have taken us away. We are in the world, but we are not of the world. The things of the world may take us away from the truth." Anytime we stray away from the truth, we stray into the world, and we find ourselves doing things like the people in the world. It's only God, through his Son, that can cleanse us from all unrighteousness. And that's why we must remain, abiding in the word, abiding in the truth. So let nothing take you away from the truth. Let nothing take you away from obedience to the word of God. For all have sinned and come short of the glory of God. But we are justified when we purpose to remain walking in the truth, doing the truth, refusing to stray away again from the truth. That's what the scripture is encouraging us to be doing. And I'm encouraging you today, as you hear the word of God, do not harden your heart as in the days of provocation. Know it, for if we say that we have no sin, we deceive ourselves, and the truth is not in us. I encourage you, tell yourself the truth and abide in the truth. Romans chapter 7 verse 14 says, "For we know that the law is spiritual, but I am carnal, sold under sin." Verse 15, "For that which I do, I allow not. For what I would, that do I not. But what I hate, that do I." So you see, even though you hate sin, the tendency is that the carnal man will take you into sin, will cause you to stray away. So Paul continued in that letter to the Romans in verse 16. He said, "If then I do that which I will not, I consent unto the law that it is good." Verse 17. "Now then, it is no more I that do it, but sin that dwelleth in me." The sin nature is still dwelling in us.
But we need to continue to yield ourselves to Christ, to the Word of God, so that we will remain in the knowledge of the truth, that we may not allow sin to dwell in us. It's not the will of God that any should perish, but that all should come to the saving knowledge of the Word of God. And God has sent forth His Son, as Peter says in that 2 Peter chapter 1, from verse 2, he said, grace and peace be multiplied unto you through the knowledge of God and of Jesus our Lord. So God has given us grace through His Son, Jesus Christ. For grace and truth came through Jesus Christ, that we may remain abiding in His knowledge and doing the will of God. He continues in 2 Peter chapter 1, verse 3, according as His divine power has given unto us all things that pertain unto life and godliness through the knowledge of Him that called us to glory and virtue. Verse 4, whereby are given unto us exceeding great and precious promises, that by this ye might be partakers of the divine nature, having escaped the corruption that is in the world through lust. So Christ has made us to escape the corruption that is in the world through lust. He has made us to be partakers of His divine nature, so that we will not remain in that sin nature, but rather we will remain in the divine nature through the knowledge of Him that hath called us out of darkness into His marvelous light. So if we say that we have no sin, we deceive ourselves and the truth is not in us. But when we abide in the truth and remain in the truth, we will remain in the divine nature of our Lord and Savior Jesus Christ. We become partakers of His divine nature. That's what God expects from us, as we remain walking in the truth, abiding in the truth. And that's why our prayers should always be, as the scripture says in Psalm 19, verse 14, let the words of my mouth and the meditation of my heart be acceptable in thy sight, O Lord, my strength and my redeemer. Let this be your confession, and let this be your standard. Let the words of our mouth and the meditation of our heart be acceptable in thy sight, O Lord, our strength and our redeemer. How will the words of our mouth be acceptable unto Him? How will the meditation of our heart be acceptable unto Him? It's when we continue to meditate upon these things, upon the good things, those things that are pure, those things that are honest. As the scripture says in Philippians chapter 4, verse 8, it says, finally, brethren, whatsoever things are true, whatsoever things are honest, whatsoever things are just, whatsoever things are pure, whatsoever things are lovely, whatsoever things of good report, if there be any virtue and if there be any praise, think on these things. That's the only way the words of our mouth and the meditation of our heart will be acceptable unto the Lord. James chapter 3 verse 2 says, for in many things we offend all. If any man offend not in word, the same is a perfect man, and able also to breathe through the whole body. So let us be careful in what we meditate upon and what we say. For if we say that we have no sin, we deceive ourselves and the truth is not in us. May we be people that know to abide in the truth, purpose to always abide in the truth, don't deviate from the truth. Remember, Psalm 51 from verse 5 says, behold, I was shaping in iniquity, and in sin did my mother conceive me. Verses, behold, thou desirest truth in the world past and the hidden part. Thou shalt make me to know wisdom. So the Lord desires truth in the world past. Let us not pretend that we have never sinned. If we say that we have no sin, we deceive ourselves and the truth is not in us. That sin nature in us will always try to rear up its head.
because we were conceived in sin. We were shaped in iniquity, and in sin did our mother conceive us. So we must know this. This is why we need Jesus, the Word, and to walk in His light, the truth. Jesus taught us that if we acknowledge our sins, we will be forgiven. See what He told the Pharisees, who cast away the man who was blind from his birth. In the Gospel of John, chapter 9, from verse 39, and Jesus said, "For judgment I am come into this world, that they which see not might see, and that they which see might be made blind." Verse 40, and some of the Pharisees which were with him heard these words, and said unto him, "Are we blind also?" Verse 41, Jesus said unto them, "If you were blind, you should have no sin. But now you say we see, therefore your sin remaineth." Because they claim they see, yet they could not see the Messiah in their presence, who is the Savior of the world, who is the Lamb that has come to take away the sin of the world. So because they claim they see, and they could not see their sin nature, that's why Jesus said, "Therefore your sin remaineth with you." So if we say that we have no sin, we deceive ourselves, and the truth is not in us. We must learn to walk in the truth. We must learn to abide in the Word of God and do what the Word of God says. We should not deviate from the truth. Because if you deviate from the truth, you will walk in sin. First Epistle of John chapter 2, verse 4 says, "He that said, I know him, and keepeth not his commandments, is a liar, and the truth is not in him." If you say you know him, and you are not obeying what he's teaching, the truth is not in you. So purpose to remain in obedience to the Word of God and do what the Word of God says. For if we say that we have no sin, we deceive ourselves, and the truth is not in us. The scripture continues in that first epistle of John, chapter 1, verse 9. "If we confess our sins, he is faithful and just to forgive us our sins and to cleanse us from all unrighteousness." So God has given us a standard through his Son. For God so loved the world that he gave his only begotten Son, that whosoever believeth in him should not perish, but have everlasting life. For God did not send his Son to condemn the world, but he sent his Son that through his Son we shall come out of condemnation. So when we believe in his Son, what the Son did for us on the cross of Calvary, for he went to the cross, shed his blood for the remission of our sins. For without the shedding of blood, there's no remission of sins. If we believe in what he did for us, that he shed his blood for the remission of our sins, and he was buried, he did not remain in the grave, he resurrected and ascended, if we receive him, we'll become the children of God. Our sins are forgiven. For he that knew no sin became sin for us, that we may become the righteousness of God in Christ Jesus. So if we confess our sins, he is faithful and just to forgive us our sins and to cleanse us from all unrighteousness. Job chapter 33 from verse 27 says this. Say, "He looketh upon men, and if any say, have sinned and perverted that which was right, and he profited me not," verse 28, "he will deliver his soul from going into the pit, and his life shall see the light." Verse 29, "Lo, all these things worketh God oftentimes with man," verse 30, "to bring back his soul from the pit, to be enlightened with the light of the living." So God has sent forth his light, for God is light. In him there is no darkness. He wants you to have the light of the living, the light of the living that is from our Lord and Savior Jesus Christ. When we confess our sins,
He will forgive us our sins, to cleanse us from all unrighteousness, for he is faithful. God does not deny himself. He keeps his word. He is able to save us from the wrath to come as we purpose to walk in him and to walk in obedience. He is ready to cleanse us from all unrighteousness. Psalm 32 verse 5 says, I acknowledge my sin unto thee, and my iniquity have I not hid. I said, I will confess my transgressions unto the Lord, and thou forgivest the iniquity of my sin. Selah. When we acknowledge our sins before the Lord and refuse to hide our iniquity, and we confess it, our transgressions unto the Lord will forgive our iniquities. For that's why he sent his only begotten Son, Jesus Christ. For he was wounded for transgressions. He was bruised for iniquities. The chastisement upon him brought us peace. And by his stripes we are healed. So we are to remain in obedience to what God has said in his word. That if we confess our sins, he will forgive us. For he is faithful. He will do that which he has promised. So don't remain in sin. Don't dwell in your sin. Know to confess and forsake them. And the blood of Jesus Christ will cleanse you from all unrighteousness. For the scripture says in Proverbs 28 verse 13, he that covereth his sins shall not prosper. But whoso confesseth and forsaketh them shall have mercy. Our God is a merciful God. For God, who is rich in mercy, for the great love he has for us, he sent his only begotten Son to save us from our sins. He is the Savior of the world. So we should not cover our sins, for those who cover their sins shall not prosper. But whoso confesseth and forsaketh them shall have mercy. God is merciful. He's ready to forgive you your sins as long as you purpose to forsake them, as long as you purpose to refuse remaining in them, abiding in them. The Lord wants you to come abide in his word and do his word. See the prodigal son's action in Luke chapter 15. And that's what is expected of everyone when you stray from the truth. For if we say that we have no sin, we deceive ourselves, and the truth is not in us. If we confess our sins, he's faithful and just to forgive us our sins and to cleanse us from all unrighteousness. The prodigal son in Luke chapter 15 from verse 21 had this to say, and the son said unto him, Father, I have sinned against heaven and in thy sight, and I'm no more worthy to be called thy son. That's what it means to acknowledge your sin. The prodigal son asked the father to give him the portion of goods that followed to him. And the father divided unto them his living. And the Bible says, not many days after, the younger son, the prodigal son, gathered all together and took his journey into a far country. And there wasted his substance with riotous living. But when he realized himself, when he came to himself, he acknowledged that he had missed it. The only way that will make you to acknowledge your sin is when you realize that you have missed it. You need to realize that you have missed it. That's the only way you can come to the point of confession and the point of repentance. He realizes and purposes to return to his father. And that's why he said, and the son said unto him, Father, I sinned against heaven and in thy sight, and no more worthy to be called thy son. But the father said to his servants, bring forth the best robe and put it on him, and put a ring on his son and shoes on his feet. Verse 23, and bring hither the father calf and kill it, and let us eat and be merry. For this my son was dead and is alive again. He was lost and is found. And they began to make merry. So God is a merciful God. He's ever ready to forgive you all your sins
As long as you purpose to return, he is faithful. He keeps to his word. God is just and faithful to forgive us our sins. God's love is unconditional. God is a God of love and a God of justice and righteousness. As long as we purpose to return, he will show his nature. For God's nature is that he keeps to his promises. He's faithful. So I encourage you, learn to confess your sins. For he's faithful and just to forgive us our sins and to cleanse us from all unrighteousness. Do not cover your sins, but confess them. For when you confess them, you will have mercy. And as you do this, remain blessed. In Jesus' name, amen and amen.

0: 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I repeat that telephone number, +234 701 687 0490. Thank you so much.
1: When the roll is called up yonder, I'll be there.
2: Praise God. We thank the Lord for this powerful message as the Lord instructs the believers through His Word and by His Spirit according to 1 John chapter 1 and verse 8, which says, "If we say that we have no sin, we deceive ourselves and the truth is not in us." Praise God. Father Lord, we pray that the hearer of this message will not cover their sins. Abba Father, we pray that the ministers shall not cover their sins. The Church of Jesus Christ shall not pretend. They shall not claim that they have no sin. For Proverbs chapter 28 verse 13 says, "He that covereth his sins shall not prosper, but whoso confesseth them shall have mercy." Abba Father, we pray that sinners shall no longer cover their sins. The wicked shall no longer cover their wicked thoughts and their wicked deeds, but they shall seek the Lord. They shall return to God in repentance. In the name of Jesus, may the unrighteous return from their unrighteous ways and seek forgiveness of sins, accepting salvation that comes from Jesus Christ, the Son of the living God. In the name of Jesus, Father Lord, as they confess their sins out of a pure and a sincere heart, may they receive forgiveness. In the mighty name of Jesus, we declare that they shall find forgiveness and they shall find grace. In the name of Jesus, for Titus chapter 2 verse 11 and verse 12 says, "For the grace of God that bringeth salvation has appeared to all men, teaching us that denying ungodliness and worldly lusts, we should live soberly, righteously, and godly in this present world." Father Lord, we pray that the hearers of this message shall receive grace to live above sin. They shall receive grace to live above flesh. May they receive grace to turn away from sin. Abba Father, we pray that as believers in Christ and the ministers of the gospel of truth stray from the truth, as they stray from the faith, may they not continue in their self-deceit, but they shall seek to return to God in repentance. They shall seek to return to the word of God. May they seek to return to obedience to the word of God, serving the Lord in spirit and in truth, and walking in the fear of God, which is the beginning of wisdom, in the mighty name of Jesus. For 1 John chapter 1 verse 9 says, if we confess our sins, he is faithful and just to forgive us our sins and to cleanse us from all unrighteousness. Abba Father, we pray that as sinners and backsliding believers receive forgiveness and grace, may they propose to live in Christ and walk in his word, walking in obedience and in the fear of God. May they flee from all appearances of evil, serving the Lord in spirit and in truth. In the name of Jesus, may they resist every ungodly thought trying to lead them astray from the truth. May they be strong in the Lord, in the knowledge of the word of God, resisting the devil, casting down imaginations and every high thing that exalted itself against the knowledge of God, and bringing into captivity every thought to the obedience of Christ. May the Lord continue to deliver the saints from sin, for Christ has made us to escape the corruption that is in the world through lust, and has also made us partakers of his divine nature. We pray that men shall not remain in the old sinful nature, but rather they shall remain in his divine nature through the knowledge of him that has called us out of darkness into his marvelous light, in the name of Jesus. Thank you, Abba Father. Blessed be your holy name. In Jesus' mighty name, we have prayed. Amen.

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We're so happy to announce that we will be live streaming three specials every day, with the first being the Word of Wisdom, the second is the Message of Life, and the third is Revival Now. 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

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So we kick off with the Word of Wisdom live stream, which begins at 6:20 a.m. and that's Nigeria time. 6:20 a.m. also for Europe, certain countries in Europe. 9:20 a.m. for the UAE. 10:50 a.m. for India. 2:20 p.m. for Manila, and that's our listeners in the Philippines. 3:20 p.m. for Australia. 12:20 a.m. Eastern Standard Time for America, and 9:20 p.m. Pacific Time, America and Canada. 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
1: Today's promise is taken from the first epistle of John, chapter 2, verses 5 to 6, and I read from the New King James Version. It says in verse 5, "But whoever keeps his word, truly the love of God is perfected in him. By this we know that we are in him." Verse 6, "He who says he abides in him ought himself also to walk just as he walked." Hallelujah. This is the word of the Lord God. Thanks be to God. Amen.

Praise the Lord. We'll be taking our scripture for prayers this day from 1 John chapter 2, verses 5 and 6. I read, "But whoso keepeth his word, in him verily is the love of God perfected. Hereby know we that we are in him. He that said he abideth in him ought himself also so to walk, even as he walked." Hallelujah. Whoso keepeth his word, in him verily is the love of God perfected. Not he who claims to have the love of God, not him who says that he has the love of God, but he that keepeth his word. And this is how we know that we are in him, when we

0: know that we are in you. Lord Abba, Father, King of Glory, we don't know that we are in you by just making prayers, by just saying that we know you, by just going to church, by just making friends with those, Heavenly Father, who make mention of your name. We only know that we are truly in you and your love is perfected in us when we are doers of your word, when we keep your word. Heavenly Father, help us, O God. Let us not be only hearers deceiving ourselves, O God, but let us be those who keep your precepts. Let us be those who walk in your ways. Lord Jehovah, let us be those who seek, Heavenly Father, daily, O God, to make sure that our lives align with your word. Heavenly Father, King of Glory, let us not just follow you, O God, Heavenly Father, King of Glory, O God, merely, O God, with our lips, O God, but let's follow you in spirit and in truth, O God. Heavenly Father, King of Glory, for verily, O God, this is how we know that your love is perfected in us. Lord, we ask this day in the mighty name of Jesus. Amen. Verse 6 says, he that said he abideth in him ought himself also so to walk even as he walked. Hallelujah. We are going to pray this day that we will walk as Jesus walked, that we will follow his footsteps, that we will follow his manner of life, that we will follow his ways of living. The Bible said that he is the way, he's the truth, he's the life. We are going to pray this day that we will choose to follow the ways of Jesus. Many things are happening in our time. Let us not be carried away by what we see, by many false prophets who say and do not do, but we will be followers of the Lord by keeping his word, by walking as he did. Let us pray. Heavenly Father, King of the real God, we ask, O Lord, this day as your children, you have showed us your manner of life, O God, in your word. Lord, Abba, Father, you have showed us how we ought, Lord Jehovah, to live our lives, Heavenly Father. We ask this day that you help us, Heavenly Father, King of the way, to walk as you have walked, O God. Lord, you showed us your life, O God. It was not hidden from us, O God. You lived your life for us to see while you were on earth, dear Lord Jesus. Help us, Abba Father, to follow your precepts, to follow your manner of life. Lord Jehovah, King of Glory, how you handled finances, how you handled people, how you handled the family life, how you handled the workplace, how you handled, O God, different things, O God. One thing or the other. Help us, Abba Father, to, O God, read your word that we may learn, that we may know, that we may also walk as you have walked, O Lord. Jesus, help us, Abba Father. We will not, O God Jehovah, be followers, O God, just by mere words, O God, but we will be doers, O God. We will be like that city that is set on an hill, O God, not for men to also see how we have lived, O God Jehovah, King of the way, our own lives, Heavenly Father, King of the way, and also follow us, O God, and also, O God, walk, O God, as they see us walking you, Heavenly Father. In the mighty name of Jesus we have prayed. Amen.
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2: The word of wisdom today is taken from Proverbs chapter 12, verse 14. A man shall be satisfied with good by the fruit of his mouth, and the recompense of a man's hands shall be rendered unto him. So a man shall be satisfied with what proceeds out of his mouth. That's why the meditation of your heart should be acceptable unto the Lord. He says, for a man shall be satisfied with good by the fruit of his mouth. Let good proceed out of your mouth, for out of the abundance of the heart, the mouth will speak. Let your heart be pure, meditate on things that are good, so that you eat the good that proceeds out of your mouth. It says, and the recompense of a man's sons shall be rendered unto him. Whatever you do, you'll be compensated accordingly. So let your doing be the doing of the Lord. Purpose to do things that are approved of the Lord. Don't walk outside the word of God. As the scripture says in Proverbs 13, verse 2, it says, a man shall eat good by the fruit of his mouth, but the soul of the transgressors shall eat violence. Let the fruit of your mouth be good. And the only way the fruit of your mouth will be good is when your heart is good, when your heart is pure. And your heart cannot be pure and good if you don't have Jesus Christ in your heart. Receive what he did for you. You know, let him purify your heart through the word of God. That's the way your heart will be pure. The scripture says, Proverbs 13 verse 2, a man shall eat good by the fruit of his mouth. Let the fruit of your mouth be good. Let it proceed from a good heart. He said, but the soul of the transgressors shall eat violence. The transgressors, those who are abiding in wickedness, those who are unreconciled, those who are walking in the way of the world, in the way that seems not right, violence will proceed out of their mouth, and that's what they will eat. Say, for a man shall be satisfied with good by the fruit of his mouth, and the recompense of a man's hand shall be rendered unto him. Proverbs 15 verse 23 says, a man had joy by the answer of his mouth, and a word spoken in due season, how good is it? So learn to guard your tongue. Keep your heart with all diligence, for out of it comes all the issues of life. Learn to speak things that are right. And you can only speak things that are right when you are meditating on the right things, when you are meditating on the word of God. As you meditate on the word of God, of course, you'll be filled with joy. That's why it says a man had joy by the answer of his mouth. Because what you speak the joy of the Lord. Because the joy of the Lord is your strength. And the word that will come out of your mouth is the word of joy. It's word of fulfillment from the word of God. Say, man had joy by the answer of his mouth, and a word spoken in due season. How good is it? When you are walking as the righteousness of God in Christ Jesus, you know how to speak the right word at the right time. You know how to speak acceptable word. You know how to edify one another with what you speak. You will not just speak anyhow. You speak according to the counsel of the Lord. You speak according to what God tells you to speak. The scripture says, a man shall be satisfied with good by the fruit of his mouth. That's the word of wisdom for you today. You will only be satisfied with the good by the fruit of your mouth. Let the fruit of your mouth be good so that you'll be satisfied. For a man shall be recompensed, and the recompense of a man's hands shall be rendered unto him. It's what you sow, that's what you reap. You'll be repaid accordingly. Show love, you receive love. Sow righteousness, you reap mercy. So that which is good, and you receive that which is good. And that's why you must continue to order your conversations aright. Let the meditations of your heart and the words of your mouth be acceptable unto the Lord. So learn to order your conversations aright, for a man shall be satisfied with good by the fruit of his mouth, and the recompense of a man's hands shall be rendered unto him. The scripture says in Proverbs 18, verse 20, it says, a man's belly shall be satisfied with the fruit of his mouth, and with the increase of his lips shall he be filled. So let the things that proceed out of your mouth be pure things. Let it be things that will edify. Let it be things that will glorify the holy name of the Lord. For a man's belly shall be satisfied with the fruit of his mouth. So meditate on the things that are right, so that you will speak things that are right. For a man's belly shall be satisfied with the fruit of his mouth, and with the increase of his lips shall he be filled. So learn to continue to speak the word of God. Speak that which is glorious. Speak the truth. Speak encouragement. Speak, because what you sow, that's what you receive. That's what will also benefit you. So know to keep your mouth and your tongue, for death and life are in the power of the tongue, and they that love it shall eat the fruit thereof. That's what that Proverbs 18 verse 21 says. It says, death and life are in the power of the tongue, and they that love it shall eat the fruit thereof. So learn that life will continue to proceed out of your tongue. Speak life. Speak things that glorify. Speak things that prosper your life. Speak things that will build up people. Speak things that are lovely. For death and life are in the power of the tongue, and they that love it shall eat the fruit thereof. So as you purpose to eat the fruit of your doing, learn to do good. Learn to speak good. Learn to speak things that are lovely. Learn to speak justice. Learn to speak righteousness wherever you go, because death and life are in the power of the tongue. Speak life to people, that they may come into life. Speak the glorious gospel. Speak light. Let the word that proceeds out of your mouth be light to people. Let it give people direction. Let it be the word of wisdom that is able to teach people the way to go to profit. For wisdom is profitable to direct. So learn to speak that which is good. The scripture says in Malachi chapter 3, verse 16, then they that fear the Lord spake of one to another, and the Lord hearkened and heard it, and a book of remembrance was written before him for them that fear the Lord and that thought upon his name. So if you are a child of God, keep thinking on good things. Keep thinking on the name of the Lord. Keep thinking on glorious things. And keep talking to one another to build up one another in the faith, to encourage one another in the faith. Keep talking the wisdom of God. Keep letting people know that it's good to reverence the holy name of the Lord. For then they that fear the Lord speak of one to another, and the Lord hearkened and heard it, and a book of remembrance was written before him for them that fear the Lord and that thought upon his name. As you continue to speak to one another the goodness of the Lord, the mercies of the Lord, your name will be written in the book of remembrance as them that fear the Lord. So purpose that you continue to do that which is good. For the Bible says, say ye to the righteous that he shall be well with him, for they shall eat the fruit of their doings. For a man shall be satisfied with good by the fruit of his mouth, and the recompense of a man's hands shall be rendered unto him. Say ye to the righteous that he shall be well with him, for they shall eat the fruit of their doings. Woe unto the wicked, he shall be ill with him. For the reward of his son shall be given him. The rewards of your hand shall be given to you. Your doings, that's what you benefit from. Whatever you sow, that's what you will reap. So know it that the word of wisdom for you today is that a man shall be satisfied with good by the fruit of his mouth, and the recompense of a man's sons shall be rendered unto him. Be not deceived. God is not mocked. For whatsoever a man soweth, that shall he also reap. Whatever you are sowing, that's what you are reaping. If you sow righteousness, you reap righteousness. Say, for he that soweth to his flesh shall of the flesh reap corruption. But he that soweth to the Spirit shall of the Spirit reap life everlasting. A man shall be satisfied with good by the fruit of his mouth, and the recompense of a man's sons shall be rendered unto him. Know it, that whatever you sow, that's what you reap. Sow righteousness, reaping mercy. Sow good, and you reap the goodness of the Lord. Sow mercy, and you reap mercy. For the merciful shall receive mercy. Learn to remain abiding and doing what the word of God says. As the scripture tells us in Hebrews chapter 6 verse 10, for God is not unrighteous to forget your work and labor of love which you have shown toward his name, in that you have ministered to the saints and do minister. So continue to do good, for a man shall be satisfied with good by the fruit of his mouth, and the recompense of a man's sons shall be rendered unto him. As you remain in this, remain blessed. In Jesus' name, amen and amen.
3: The future of the nation is you. The revival we need is returning to the true God, raising teaching priests, restoring the truth.

Hey, did you know that God has given you all you need to live a great godly life? Yes, to live a great life in all godliness. The great need on every side is spiritual revival, and God is giving it. The Lord God is rending the heavens and coming down among his people. It's all open. You can hear it all on

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This is the time we must walk by the Holy Spirit. The time for the revival of our soul is now. So, where are you?

Lord, we thank you, Lord. Lord, we bless you, Father, Lord. Lord, we give you all the glory. Praise shall never cease in our mouths, my Father, Lord. Lord, we give you all the glory, Lord. Lord, we thank you, Father, for you continue to bless us, Lord. You continue to keep us, Lord. Lord, we thank you for your eyes are upon us, my Father, Lord. Lord, we thank you for you continue to make a way of escape for us, Lord. You continue to show us, Lord, the paths of life, my Father, Lord. Lord, you continue to lead us in your truth, Lord. We thank you, Father. Lord, we thank you, Father, for we are blessed when we go out, my Father. When we come in, my Father, we are blessed. And it's all because of you, Father, Lord. Your great mercy, your loving kindness, my Father, Lord. Lord, we thank you, Father. All we have to say is, Lord, thank you, Abba, Father. Lord, we give you all the glory, the honor, Lord. We exalt you, my Father, as we have come, my Father. Lord, we thank you, Jesus, for all that you do for us, Lord. Lord, we thank you, Father, for you help us, Lord, to abide in you, my Father, Lord. And you continue to abide in us, my Father, God. Lord, we thank you, Father, for we shall continue to bear fruit, my Father. Fruit that is worthy of your name, Father, Lord. We thank you and praise you, Lord. In Jesus' name we have prayed. Amen. Amen. Let's open to Psalm 62 from verse 1. Psalm 62 from verse 1. It says, truly my soul waiteth upon God. From him cometh my salvation. He only is my rock and my salvation. He is my defense. I shall not be greatly moved. Amen. So the psalmist is writing this in a time of trouble. Amen. But he does not mention his trouble. Amen. He's focusing on God. Amen. He's shifting his focus on the Most High. He says, my soul waiteth upon God. Amen. From him cometh my salvation. So our salvation, our help comes from the Lord. Amen. And in Exodus 14, let's look, quickly look at Exodus 14. Exodus 14 from verse 13 says, and Moses said unto the people, fear ye not, stand still and see the salvation of the Lord, which he will show you today. For the Egyptians whom you have seen today, you shall see them again no more. 14 says, the Lord shall fight for you and you shall hold your peace. Amen. You know, in that situation, in that crisis, amen. You know, if you despair, amen, you will not be able to stand. Amen. If you fear, you will retreat, amen, into the hand of the enemy. Amen. And if you are impatient, you know, you'll take things into your own hands, amen. But and if you are presumptuous, you'll jump into that Red Sea when it's not yet parted, amen. But you have to hold your peace, you have to wait for the Lord, amen. Moses didn't know what God was going to do, amen, in that situation, but he knew that God would do something, amen, in that difficulty. So he knew that the salvation of the Lord would come through, amen. So I don't know what situation you are in, but present it before the Lord and say, Lord, give me patience to wait for you. Help me to stand still in the face of this difficulty. Let me not run helter skelter. Let me put my focus on you. Let's pray. Father God, we thank you, Father Lord. Lord, we give you all the glory, my Father Lord. Lord, we know that we shall see your salvation, my Father, in this situation, whatever it is that we are going through, my Father Lord. Lord, help us to wait patiently, my Father. Lord, let us not run ahead of you, my Father God. Lord, let us not retreat in fear, my Father God. Lord, let us not be cast down, for we need to stand, my Father, and we shall stand on your sure promises, my Father, waiting for your perfect time, my Father Lord. Lord, we shall not, my Father, be presumptuous, my Father, and jump into our own ways, my Father God, but Lord, we shall wait on you, my Father God. Lord, our soul, Lord, it shall wait on you, Father God. We thank you, Father, for we shall not be moved, my Father, in that situation, in that circumstance, whatever it is, my Father. Lord, help us, Lord. Strengthen us today, my Father, Lord. Give us an answer of peace, Lord, as we have come into your presence, Lord. We thank you and praise you, Father. In Jesus' name, we have prayed. Amen. And let's go back to that Psalm 62 as we continue reading from verse 5. Psalm 62, verse 5, it says, is my soul only upon God for my expectation. He's my defense. I shall not be moved. Amen. Now you can see he's more confident. Amen. You know, in verse 2, he says, I shall not be greatly moved. Amen. But now he says, I shall not be moved. Amen. Hallelujah. So you have come here. You shall go back

0: more confident. Amen. As the word of God comes, amen, you shall be settled in your spirit. Amen. You shall know that the Lord shall come through for you in that situation. Amen. Hallelujah. And in Proverbs 23 verse 17, let's look at Proverbs 23 verse 17. It says, let not thine heart envy sinners, but be thou in the fear of the Lord all day long. Amen. 18 says, for surely there is an end. Surely there is an end. And your expectation shall not be cut off. Amen. Hallelujah. Whatever you are expecting according to the will of the Lord, it shall surely come to pass in your life. Amen. Hallelujah. And it says, let not thine heart envy sinners. You know, so don't look at situations of people. Amen. But be in the fear of the Lord all day long. Amen. And your expectation shall surely come to pass. So let's pray. Let's thank the Lord. Father God, we thank you, Lord. Lord, our expectation is in you, my Father God. Lord, our hope is in you, my Father, Lord. Lord, you are our defense. You are our shield, my Father. You are that immovable rock, my Father, upon which our foundation is built, my Father, Lord. Lord, we know that we shall not be carried away by any storm, my Father, Lord. Lord, we shall stand still and see the salvation of the Lord, my Father. Lord, these Egyptians, the situations that we see today, Lord, we shall see them again no more, my Father, Lord, as we have put our trust in you, my Father, Lord. Lord, we thank you, Father. Lord, we shall not look at situations, circumstances, people, Lord. Lord, but we shall remain in the fear of the Lord all day long, Father, Lord. Help us, my Father. The fear of the Lord shall not depart from us, my Father, but it shall give us understanding, my Father. It shall give us wisdom, my Father. It shall show us, Lord, the way to go to profit, Lord. We thank you and praise you, Father. In Jesus' name we have prayed. Amen. And let's look at Psalm 62. Let's go back to 62. From verse 8, it says, trust in him at all times, ye people. Pour out your heart before him. God is the refuge for us. Amen. And verse 11 says, God has spoken once, twice have I heard this, that power belongs unto God. Verse 12 says, also unto thee, O Lord, belongeth mercy, for thou renderest to every man according to his work. Amen. So may we continue to pour out our petitions before the Lord. Amen. He's our help. He's our confidence. Amen. And you know, power belongs to God. Amen. All power is in his hands. It says mercy also is with the Lord. Amen. We shall continue to find mercy. Amen. We shall continue to see goodness of the Lord in our lives. We shall see his mercy in our lives. Amen. And it says, thou renderest to every man according to his work. Amen. Maybe people despise your goodness. Amen. But God has a record, amen, of the good works, amen. Even if man does not see it, God sees it, amen. And he is a rewarder of those who diligently seek him, amen. So there is a reward awaiting you as you remain as the child of God, as you continue in the fear of the Lord. There is a reward, amen. So let us pray that we shall continue to walk in the power of God, in the might of God, amen. We shall not walk in our own strength. Let's pray. Father God, we thank you, Father Lord. Lord, we have come, my Father, that we may be strengthened today, my Father, by your word, Lord, by the word of truth, my Father, that is going to come from the throne room of the Most High, my Father, Lord. Lord, we shall receive strength, my Father. We shall receive confidence, Lord. We shall receive the boldness, my Father, to face the situations, my Father, Lord. For we know that the end shall be victorious, my Father, Lord. Our expectation shall not be cut off, Father, Lord. Lord, we know that all power belongs to you, my Father, Lord. Lord, and we know that you are our merciful God, and we shall continue to find mercy, my Father. We shall continue to find your goodness, Lord, in every area of our lives, my Father, Lord. And Lord, we know that every reward, every good and perfect gift comes from you, my Father, Lord. And you are a rewarder of those who diligently seek you, my Father, Lord. Lord, we shall continue to seek you, my Father, all the days of our lives, Lord. We thank you and praise you, Father. In Jesus' name we have prayed. Amen.
1: The message today is taken from First Epistle of John, chapter 2, from verse 3. And hereby we do know that we know him, if we keep his commandments. What John is saying here is that the evidence of the true knowledge of God through his Son is obedience to the word of God. We can't claim we know God if we are not keeping his word, if we are not keeping his commandments, if we are not keeping the commandments of the Lord. And we know that the commandments of the Lord are not grievous. It's not to hurt us, it's to do us good. So we need to keep his commandments. We need to walk in his word. The scripture says, for those who received him, to them he gave power to become the sons of God, even to them that believe on his name, which were born not of blood, nor of the will of the flesh, nor of the will of man, but of God. If you are born of God, and you say you know him, and you say you have received our Lord and Savior Jesus Christ as your personal Lord,

0: him. As long as God has revealed himself to us through his Son, Jesus Christ, and the Son has revealed himself to us and revealed God to us through his word, if we say we know him, if we say we have believed in him, if we say we have received him, we are to keep his commandments. We are to walk in him. As the scripture says in the Gospel of John chapter 17, verse 3, and this is life eternal, that they might know thee, the only true God, and Jesus Christ, whom thou hast sent. So as long as we have accepted what Jesus Christ has done for us on the cross of Calvary, for God so loved the world, he gave his only begotten Son, that whosoever believeth in him should not perish, but have everlasting life. And that Christ shed his blood on the cross of Calvary for the remission of our sins. For he that knew no sin became sin for us, that we may become the righteousness of God in Christ Jesus. So if we know him, we must keep his commandments. We must walk in his total counsel. For this is life eternal, that they might know thee, the only true God, and Jesus Christ, whom thou hast sent. And Jesus, in continuing his prayers for the disciples and all those that will believe him and come to know him through the disciples, he said in John chapter 17, verse 6, I have manifested thy name unto the men which thou gavest me out of the world. Thine they were, and thou gavest them me, and they have kept thy word. So we are to keep the commandments of the Lord. We are to keep the word of God. We are to keep the total counsel of the Lord. If we say we know him, what you have received and believed, you have to obey and do. What has been revealed to you, you have to put it into practice. That is obedience. To know God, the Father, the Son, the Holy Spirit, is to love God and keep his commandments. As the scripture says in John chapter 14, verse 15, it says, if you love me, keep my commandments. That's Jesus speaking. If we love him, if we know him, we will keep his commandments. May we learn to continue to keep the commandments of the Lord, because that's the sign of loving God, and that's the sign of knowing him. For if we know him and we have believed in what he did for us, we will purpose to keep his word and walk in his word. We will not deviate from the truth. We remain walking in the truth. That's what it means to know him and to walk in him. That's why the scripture encourages us in 2 Peter chapter 1, verse 10. It says, wherefore, be rather brethren, give diligence to make your calling and election sure. For if you do these things, you shall never fall. If we say we know him and we do the things that are his commandments, we shall never fall. We shall never fail. And hereby we do know that we know him if we keep his commandments. Do you know him? Are you keeping his commandments? If you are keeping his commandments, you will do his will. You will do his total counsel. As the scripture tells us in 1 John chapter 3 from verse 18, my little children, let us not love in word, neither in tongue, but in deed and in truth. Verse 19, and hereby we know that we are of the truth and shall assure our hearts before him. Verse 20, for if our hearts condemn us, God is greater than our hearts and knoweth all things. Verse 21, beloved, if our heart condemn us not, then have we confidence toward God. Verse 32, and whatsoever we ask, we receive of him, because we keep his commandments and do those things that are pleasing in his sight. So if we know him, we'll keep his commandments. We do those things that are pleasing in his sight. And the scripture continues in that verse 23 of first epistle of John chapter 3. It says, this is his commandment, that we should believe on the name of his son Jesus Christ and love one another as he gave us commandments. Verse 24, and he that keepeth his commandments dwelleth in him, and he in him, and hereby we know that he abided in us by the Spirit which he had given us. For he said it's expedient for him to go, that when he goes, he will send the Holy Spirit to us. So if we know him, we'll keep his commandments, we'll abide in his commandments, we'll not deviate from the word of God, we'll purpose to walk in his way, we'll not allow anything to take us out of the word of God. We will be desirous to remain in the truth and to do the truth. Jesus questioned to all those who claim that they know him today. It's in the Gospel of Luke, chapter 6, verse 46. He said, and why call ye me Lord, Lord, and do not the things which I say? Verse 47, whosoever cometh to me and heareth my sayings and doeth them, I will show you to whom he is like. He is like a man which built an house and dig deep and laid the foundation on a rock. And when the flood arose, the stream beat vehemently upon that house and could not shake it, for it was founded upon a rock. If you know him, you will keep his commandments, and you will have your foundation on the rock of your salvation, that no matter the shaking, no matter the turbulence, you will stand because you know him. You will walk in his word. You will not be such who will call Lord, Lord, and you are not doing what he says. If you know him, you do what he says. You keep his commandments. And that's what he's telling us here. And hereby we do know that we know him if we keep his commandments. The evidence, the assurance that we know him is that we are keeping his commandments. Note, this is in plural, not just the commandment of love. His commandments are centered in the person of Jesus Christ, which of course, the foundation is love. They are defined by his character and practice. So we need to keep his commandments. We need to be like Christ. We need to be conformed and be transformed and be like Christ. We should not be conformed to the patterns of the world. Rather, we should be transformed by the renewing of our minds so that we will continue to be like Christ. We need to do things as Christ did them. That's what it means to keep his commandments. We should not walk in him. We should not deviate from the truth. We should purpose to do the will of God. He continued in that first epistle of John, chapter 2, verse 4. He said, he that said, I know him, and keepeth not his commandments, is a liar, and the truth is not in him. If you say you know him, and you do not do the commandments of the Lord, you are a liar, and the truth is not in you. Know it, that no liar will make heaven. Liars will find themselves in the lake of fire. So if we say we know him, we should keep his commandments. He that said, I know him, and keepeth not his commandments, is a liar, and the truth is not in him. For he that says such is not walking in the light of the word of God. For he that saith is in the light and hateth his brother is in darkness even until now. You can't be walking outside the word of God and you say you know him. Knowing him means you are walking in the glorious gospel of the word of God. For if we say that we have fellowship with him and walk in darkness, we lie and do not the truth. We need to walk in the light of the gospel as we say we know him, we should do his will. We cannot say we know him and we are walking in darkness. If we know him, we will know to love one another. We will know to love our brethren. For the scripture says in 1st Epistle of John chapter 4 verse 20, if a man say, I love God, and hated his brother, he's a liar. For he that loveth not his brother, whom he has seen, how can he love God, whom he hath not seen? So he that said, I know him, and keepeth not his commandments, is a liar, and the truth is not in him. You can't say you know God without doing his word. It's not those that have the knowledge of whom God is that are blessed, but those who apply and obey and put in practice what they know. It is not the hearers, but the doers of the word of God. The scripture says in Titus chapter 1 verse 16, they profess that they know God, but in works they deny him, being abominable and disobedient and unto every good work, reprobate. So you can't say you know God, but in your works you deny him. You don't walk in obedience. You are doing abominable things. You are walking in disobedience. And in every good work, you are a reprobate. You can't profess you know God and you do things counter to the word of God. You do things that are opposite to the word of God. You rebel against the word of God. You can't claim you know him. You can't say you know God without doing his word. It's not those that have the knowledge of whom God is that are blessed, but those who do and apply the knowledge they have received. That's why the scripture is telling us there, he that said, I know him, and keepeth not his commandments, is a liar. Don't make yourself a liar. Don't be a liar. For such ones are representing their father, the devil. As Jesus told the Jews who were opposed to his teachings and didn't receive his person. So claiming that you know God and you are not keeping his commandments, you are making yourself a liar. You are an ambassador of liars. You are not an ambassador of Christ. See what Jesus told the Jews who were opposed to his teachings and didn't receive his person. In that Gospel of John, chapter 8, from verse 42, Jesus said unto them, if God were your father, you would love me, for I proceeded forth and came from God. Neither came I of myself, but he sent me. You can't say you love God. You can't say you know God if you have not received our Lord and Savior Jesus Christ. If you have not received whom he has sent, you can't claim you know God. God is only known through his son Jesus Christ. For he has revealed him to us. God sent his son and his son revealed him to us. So you cannot say you love God. You cannot say you know God if you have not received him that proceeded from God. Because Christ did not come of himself. The word put on flesh and dwelt amongst us. And we beheld the glory of the only begotten of the Son, full of grace and truth. For the law came through Moses, but grace and truth came through Jesus Christ. For in the beginning was the Word, and the Word was with God, and the Word was God. There was nothing that was ever made that was not made through the Word of God. And he was life, and the light was the light of men, and the light shineth in darkness. And the darkness comprehended it not. So the knowledge of God comes through the revelation of our Lord and Savior Jesus Christ. The manifestation of his glorious light through the gospel. For he is the light of the world. So you can't say you know God and you don't keep the word of God. If you say you know God, you must love him whom God has sent. You must receive him whom God has sent. He continues in that Gospel of John chapter 8 verse 43. He said, why do you not understand my speech? even because you cannot hear my word. Verse 44, ye are of your father the devil, and the laws of your father you will do. He was a murderer from the beginning, and abode not in the truth, because there is no truth in him. When he speaketh a lie, he speaketh of his own, for he is a liar and the father of it. So my brethren, or everyone who is hearing this word today, he that said, I know him, and keepeth not his commandments, is a liar, and the truth is not in him. Such one is representing his father, the devil, who does not abide in the truth. Jesus continued, because Jesus came to show us the way, the truth, and the life, and no man comes to the Father except through him. He continued that John chapter 8, verse 45. He said, and because I tell you the truth, you believe me not. Verse 46, which of you convinced me of sin? And if I say the truth, why do you not believe me? Verse 47, he that is of God heareth God's words. Ye therefore hear them not, because ye are not of God. If ye are of God, you will hear the word of God. As you hear, you will obey, you will do the will of God. Because it's not just the hearers that are blessed, but the doers. As you purpose to remain in the word of God, you will be sanctified through the truth. And the word is truth. For he that said, I know him, and keepeth not his commandments, is a liar, and the truth is not in him. So if you say you know God, if you say you know Christ, and you are not keeping his commandments, the truth is not in you. Repent and return and come into the saving knowledge of the word of God, and purpose to walk in the truth, walk in the light of the gospel. For he that said, I know him, and keepeth not his commandments, is a liar, and the truth is not in him. These commandments are found in Christ, in his person, his character, and his practice. That's what the Lord wants us to remain in, to personify, and to do as those who believe him and those who know him. If you know him, you keep his word. He continued in that first epistle of John, chapter 2, verse 5, say, but whoso keepeth his word, in him verily is the love of God perfected. Hereby know we that we are in him. If you keep his word, the love of God is perfected in you. The love of God is made complete in you. The testimony of our Lord Jesus Christ is made complete in you, because you keep his word. Say, whoso keepeth his word, in him verily is the love of God perfected. Hereby know we that we are in him. You can't be in him without loving him. You can't be in him without loving your neighbor as yourself. You can't be in him without keeping his commandment. You can't be in him and he in you without you walking in obedience, because the Spirit of God that is dwelling in you, the love of God that is shed abroad in our heart by the Holy Spirit, will make you to keep doing his will and doing his word if you are in him. So that's what he's saying there. But whoso keepeth his word, in him verily is the love of God perfected. Hereby know we that we are in him. Are you in him? Is the love of God perfected in you? Are you keeping his word? Are you doing the will of God? Look at what Jesus said in Luke chapter 11 from verse 27. And it came to pass, as he spake these things, a certain woman of the company lifted up her voice and said unto him, blessed is the womb that bare thee and the paps which thou hast sucked. So the woman was excited because of the miracles, the healings, and the words of wisdom that proceeded out of the mouth of our Lord and Savior Jesus Christ. And what the woman could only testify was that, oh, blessed is she that bore you. Blessed is she that gave birth to you. And blessed is that path that has sought. But look at what Jesus replied. In that Luke 11 verse 28, he said, but he said, yea, rather blessed are they that hear the word of God and keep it. The people that are blessed are those who hear the word of God and keep it. As you are hearing the word of God today, are you ready to keep it? That's where your blessing lies. It's in keeping the word of God. That's where you receive your blessing. Whoso keepeth his word, in him verily is the love of God perfected. Hereby know we that we are in him. If you keep the word of God, the love of God is perfected in you. Because you are keeping the word of God, you're so blessed in it. The Gospel of John chapter 14, verse 21, Jesus speaking, say, he that hath my commandments and keepeth them, he it is that loveth me. And he that loveth me shall be loved of my Father, and I will love him and will manifest myself to him. So keeping the commandments of the Lord is a sign that we love him. Not just say you love him with your mouth without keeping his commandments. If we say we love him, we will learn to keep his commandments. Say, he that hath my commandments and keepeth them, he it is that loveth me. And he that loveth me shall be loved of my Father. And I will love him and will manifest myself to him. His commandments here implies his teachings. Are you walking in the teachings of the Lord? If you keep the teachings of the Lord and obey them and walk in them, it shows that you love the Lord God with all your heart, with all your mind, with your strength. It shows you love God the Father, the Son, and the Holy Spirit. He said they will also love you back. Jesus says that he will also love you back and will manifest himself to you. You need a revelation of what to do or how to go. Keep the word of God. Keep the commandments of the Lord. Keep the teachings of the Lord. Follow in obedience to do that which God has commanded us to do. That John 14 verse 22 continued. Judas said unto him, not Iscariot, Lord, how is it that thou wilt manifest thyself unto us and not unto the world? That's a reasonable question. How is it that Jesus will manifest himself to us, not unto the world? He will manifest himself, will reveal himself further to the people who are keeping his word, who are keeping his teaching. He will take them from glory to glory. And look at Jesus' answer. In that John chapter 14, verse 23, Jesus answered and said unto him, if a man love me, he will keep my words, and my Father will love him, and will come unto him and make abode with him. If we love the Lord, the Lord will make his abode with us. He will be with us. He will stay with us. He will reveal things to us, things to come. The Holy Spirit will continue to lead and guide us into all truth. That's what he's saying there. And that's why the scripture is telling us here expressly. But whoso keepeth his word in him, verily is the love of God perfected. The love of God is perfected in us that keep his word. So that's why the scripture tells us in 1st Epistle of John chapter 4 from verse 11, beloved, if God so loves us, we ought also to love one another. Verse 12, no man has seen God at any time. If we love one another, God dwelleth in us and his love is perfected in us. The love of God is perfected in us if we love one another. As we love God with all our heart, with all our strength, with all our mind. God, the Father, the Son, and the Holy Spirit, we make his abode with us. The Holy Spirit will continuously dwell in us. For the love of God that is shed abroad in our heart by the Holy Spirit will be made perfect in us, in doing his will, in working out our salvation with fear and trembling. He continued in that first epistle of John chapter 4 verse 13. Hereby know we that we dwell in him and he in us because he has given us of his spirit. Because he has given us of his spirit, we are dwelling in him and he in us. We are joined together. We are in communion with Him. We are in communion with the Father, the Son, and the Holy Spirit. And we are in communion with one another who are dwelling in Him, who are abiding in His presence, who are abiding in His love. That's why He continued. Whosoever shall confess that Jesus is the Son of God, God dwelleth in him and he in God. And we have known and believed the love that God hath to us. God is love, and he that dwelleth in love dwelleth in God and God in him. So we should learn to dwell in love and walk in love and walk in obedience to the word of God. That's how we know that we dwelleth in him and God dwelleth in us. And that's what God is expecting to continue to happen to everyone who has received Jesus Christ as his Lord and personal Savior. We should continue to walk in him and walk in obedience. For therefore, if any man be in Christ, he is a new creature. All things are passed away. Behold, all things have become new. We are now new in Christ. We are now in him. We are dwelling in him. We are walking in obedience to him because we are in him. For he has made him, our Lord and Savior Jesus Christ, to be sin for us who knew no sin, that we might be made the righteousness of God in him. So we need to remain dwelling, abiding in his presence and doing his word. We should remain rooted in the word of God, as the Bible says in Colossians chapter 2 verse 6, as you have therefore received Christ Jesus the Lord, so walk ye in him. Verse 7, rooted and built up in him and established in the faith as you have been taught, abounding therein with thanksgiving. We should remain abounding with thanksgiving. We should refuse that anything will take us away from him. That's why we must continue, as he says in that Colossians 2, verse 8, to beware lest any man spoil you through philosophy and vain deceit, after the tradition of men, after the rudiments of the world, and not after Christ. Verse 9, for him dwelleth all the fullness of the Godhead bodily. For in him dwelleth all the fullness of the Godhead bodily. And that's why the scripture is telling us expressly in that 1 John chapter 2, verse 5, but whoso keepeth his word, in him verily is the love of God perfected. Hereby know we that we are in him. Verse 6, he that saith he abideth in him ought himself also so to walk, even as it worked. So we need to walk in the way of the Lord. We need to do the will of God. We should not walk outside the word of God. We are to walk in the light of his word, the glorious gospel, if we say we are abiding in him. That's what is expected of us. We should not deviate from the truth. We should remain in the truth, walking in the truth. As the scripture tells us in the Gospel of John 15 from verse 4, says, abide in me and I in you. That's our Lord and Savior Jesus Christ speaking. As the branch cannot bear fruit of itself, except it abide in the vine, no more can ye except ye abide in me. Verse 5, I am the vine, ye are the branches. He that abideth in me and I in him, the same bringeth forth much fruit. For without me, you can do nothing. So we are to remain abiding in the word of God. And the scripture expects us, as it is written, as we continue to abide in the word of God, doing the word of God, walking in obedience to the word of God, that as we have received this ministry, we should not faint, but rather we should renounce the hidden things of dishonesty, not walking in craftiness, not handling the word of God deceitfully, but by manifestation of the truth, commending ourselves to every man's conscience in the sight of God. So we should learn to abide in him, abide in his word, and do his way. We should not allow anything to take us away from the truth of the gospel. We should remain focused, doing the will of God in all aspects of our lives. we should walk worthy of the Lord unto all pleasing, being fruitful in every good work and increasing in the knowledge of God. And as you do this, remain blessed. In Jesus' name, amen.
1: Praise the Lord. We thank God for this word that has come to us this day, full of instruction and righteousness to order our steps in the way of the Lord, that as servants of God, as children of God, we will be thoroughly furnished for every good work, that we will walk in the ways of the Lord, that we will keep the precepts of the Lord. Let us open up our mouth this day and thank God. Father, we give you praise, we worship you, Abba Father, for your mercies once again has found us. Your word said that your mercies are new every morning. Great is your faithfulness. Lord, in your faithfulness, Lord, you have brought your word unto us again this day. We give you praise, O God. We thank you, Heavenly Father. Let your word continue to shine light. Let it continue to lighten our hearts, O God. Show us the way. For in your light do we have light, Heavenly Father. Help us, O God, Jehovah, King of the world, to take in your word, Heavenly Father, that it will bring forth much fruit in us, that it will equip us, O God, thoroughly furnish us, O God, unto every good work. Heavenly Father, King of the world, we give you praise. We thank you, God, Abba Father, even as you help us, O God, not to allow the breaths of the air to steal your word from us. In the mighty name of Jesus, amen. Praise the Lord. And we took our text for today's message from 1 John chapter 2, from verse 3 to 6. But we'll just stay verse 3 and then we'll pray with it. And hereby we do know that we know him if we keep his command. Hallelujah. And hereby we do know that we know him if we keep his commandments. Hallelujah. The true evidence of our knowledge of God is obedience to the word of the Lord. We cannot claim we know God if we are not keeping his word. The Bible said that the commandments of the Lord, they are not grievous. It is not to hurt us, it is not to harm us, but it's to do us good. Let us open up our mouth this day and pray that we will not just be those who love the Lord with our mere lips, just by the words of our mouth. Let us open up our mouth this day and pray. Say, Father, help us, O God, let the knowledge of God which we claim to have be evident in our obedience, Lord, to the commandments of the Lord. Let it be evident, O God, in our lives, Heavenly Father, King of the world, God, let our knowledge of God be evident in our lifestyle, O God, in our speech, in our ways of life. Lord, Heavenly Father, let it be seen in the fruits that we bear. Lord Jehovah, King of the world, let us, Abba Father, as your children, not be like that tree, having leaves, O God, but lacking fruit, O God. But Abba Father, King of the world, let it be seen. Let our knowledge of the Lord be seen in our day-to-day walk with you, God. Lord, in how we choose to honor you in our daily living, presenting our lives, presenting our bodies, Lord, as living sacrifice, God, holy, acceptable unto you, which is our only reasonable service. Heavenly Father, we give you praise. We worship you, Abba Father, in the mighty name of Jesus. Amen. Hallelujah. That 1 John chapter 2 verse 4 says, he that said, I know him, and keepeth not his commandment, is a liar, and the truth is not in him. Hallelujah. We are going to be praying for ourselves once again. We are going to ask that the Lord will help us, that we will not be walking a lie. We will not be deceiving ourselves, walking a lie, claiming to know God, yet we do not keep his commandment as children of God. Let us open up our mouth this day and pray. Say, Father, King of the world, help us, O God. Let our lives, O God, radiate, O God, your word. Heavenly Father, King of the world, let us not claim, O God, that we know you, yet we do not keep your commandments, O God. Let us not claim that we know you while our lives, O God, are speaking otherwise, O God. Heavenly Father, King of Glory, we cannot claim to know you, O Lord, and we are comfortable in darkness. Heavenly Father, we are comfortable in hatred. We are comfortable in malice. We are comfortable in bitterness, in pride, in envy, in all manner of works of the flesh. Heavenly Father, King of Glory, God, Lord, help us, Abba Father, King of Glory, God, not to make ourselves liars, O God. Abba Father, King of Glory, Lord, but Abba Father, yet let us continue to yield ourselves to the Holy Spirit, O God, that He will continue to shed the love of Christ abroad in our heart daily. Lord, Abba Father, that the love of Christ will compel us, Lord, to walk in the light, Lord, to be obedient children of God, Lord, to be men and women who will go forth in your name, living out, O God, the life of Christ, the light of Christ, O God, Jehovah King of the real God. Heavenly Father, we ask this day in the mighty name of Jesus. Amen. Hallelujah. And again, in that 1 John 2:5, it says, "But whoso keepeth his word, in him verily is the love of God perfected. Hereby know we that we are children of God." Hallelujah. The word of the Lord cannot be hidden. The truth cannot be hidden. He said, "Hereby know we that we are in him." That is, if we keep the word of the Lord. Hallelujah. We are going to open up our mouth this day and pray, say, "Father, help us, Heavenly Father, King of Lord, not to be caught in the web of what is prevalent in the body of Christ. Lord, among God, your children. Heavenly Father, King of Lord, help us, Abba Father. Let us not just claim, make mouth to God, Heavenly Father, that we know you, while Abba Father, King of Glory, the fruit is not seen in our lives. Heavenly Father, King of Glory, God, help us, Abba Father, let our claiming of knowledge of you not just be in gifts, oh God, in tongues, Heavenly Father, King of Glory, God, manifesting one talent or the other, but let it be, Heavenly Father, King of Glory, not by keeping your word, for your word said, hereby know we that we know him, if we keep his word. Heavenly Father, King of Glory, may we begin to examine our lives. May we begin, Abba Father, King of Glory, Lord, to go through, Abba Father, King of Glory, God, our journey, O God. Abba Father, looking at the word of the Lord, seeing, O God, that the word of the Lord, Heavenly Father, is, O God, seen, is lived out in our lives every day. Heavenly Father, King of Glory, God, let us not, Abba Father, King of Glory, God, be those, Heavenly Father, who claim to know you and still dwell in darkness. Heavenly Father, deliver us, O God. Deliver us, O God, that we may be children of light indeed, in the name of Jesus. We also pray this day, Heavenly Father, lifting up unto you your servants, O God, who call upon your name, your ministers, Heavenly Father, King of Glory, that they will arise and keep your word. Heavenly Father, King of Glory, let them see that they keep your word, O God, teaching your word, teaching your precept, teaching your command, O God, not the doctrines and commandments of men, not the principles of this world, not that come to nothing, not that, but Father, King of Glory, not the philosophies of men, not the wisdom of men, O God, but let them keep your word. Let them preserve your precepts, O God. Heavenly Father, King of Glory, let them continue to put the brethren in remembrance of your precepts. Heavenly Father, for you said that when we keep your word, when we preserve your word, indeed we show that we know you. We show that we love you. Heavenly Father, King of Glory, let your servants arise, O God, to preserve the truth, O God. Let them arise, O God, to preserve, Abba Father, Lord, this word that has been handed over unto us, O God, even from, O God, the saints that are run before us. Help us, Abba Father, King of Glory, O God, not Jehovah, King of Glory, to make light of your word, O God, and begin to live as we desire. Lord, but we'll hold on to your word. They will hold on to your word, and they will keep your precepts, Heavenly Father, in the mighty name of Jesus. Amen. Hallelujah. And also in that 1 John 2:6, it says, "He that said he abided in him ought himself also so to walk, even as he walked." Hallelujah. We are meant to follow the steps of Jesus. That we are meant to order our lives looking unto Jesus. The Bible says, looking unto Jesus, the author and the finisher of our faith. We are still going to pray this day that we will order our lives as he has ordered his life, as Christ has shown us, as Christ has exemplified for us. Let us lift up our voices this day and pray, say, Father, help us, O God, as your children. Let us arise, O God, to walk even as you have walked. Heavenly Father, you said the servant is not greater than his master. Therefore, Abba Father, help us to follow in the steps of our master. Lord Jehovah, King of the world, ordering our lives even as you have shown us, O God. Lord Abba Father, let us, Abba Father, King of the world, O God, not show ourselves, O God, wiser than you, not be self-conceited, walking in our own ways, devising our own paths, O God. Abba Father, for you will say, there is a path that seemeth right unto a man, but the end thereof is death. Lord Abba Father, help us not to walk in our own way, thereby walking in the path of death, thereby walking in a path that will cut us out, oh God, cut us off from fellowship with you. Help us, Heavenly Father, King of the world, that we will walk even as you have walked, ordering our lives, oh God, according to your word, oh God. Help us, Heavenly Father, that, oh God, we will be found abiding in you. We'll be found, oh God, dwelling with you. Heavenly Father, King of the world, God, Lord, because you are the vine, we are the branches. Help us, oh God, to continue to abide in you. So, oh Lord, ordering our lives according to your will, according to your word, Heavenly Father, in the mighty name of Jesus we have prayed. Amen and amen.
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God bless.

God bless you, everyone. Let's thank God for this time that He has given us. Let's pray. Gracious Heavenly Father, Lord, we want to thank you, Father, for the time that you continue to give us, Lord, for this time of prayer, Heavenly Father, Lord, for the opportunity, Father God, from the release that we have from every other commitment, Father God. It is by your grace, Lord, that we have been able to come here, Heavenly Father. Lord, we pray we shall remain as your people standing in the gap, Heavenly Father. We shall remain a prayerful church, Lord, a house of prayer for all nations, Father God. Lord, we shall be people who have a burden for our brothers, Lord, who have a burden to win souls all the days of our lives, Heavenly Father. Lord, we pray in this time you strengthen us, you equip us, you train us through your word, Father God. Build us up, Heavenly Father, so that we shall be perfect, Lord, to carry out the work of the ministry, Heavenly Father. We pray, Lord, you give us utterance to pray according to your will, Father God. And Lord, we pray many others shall also come and partake in this time of prayer, in this ministry of reconciliation, Heavenly Father. We bless your name, we glorify your name, Lord. We ask this prayer in Jesus' name. Amen. Amen. Let's open our Bibles to 2 Samuel chapter 10, and we'll start reading from verse 1. 2 Samuel chapter 10 from verse 1. It says,

harsh as his father showed kindness unto me. Hallelujah. So while reading this, I just was going through, and it seems that David had this attitude of showing kindness, reciprocating kindness, extending kindness, because he had been a recipient of kindness. So he did not keep it to himself, but he always remembered to pass it on, to pay it forward, to extend it. Even he's saying, as his father showed kindness to me, I will show kindness to him. If you remember, Jonathan's son, Mephibosheth, because Jonathan was kind to David, David says, I

0: will show kindness to him, to Jonathan's son. If you remember even earlier, he goes to the men of Jabesh Gilead and he says, because you were kind to Saul, you released his body. I want to show kindness to you. So this is an attitude to learn from. That is why the Bible calls him a man after God's own heart. So if you understand these attributes, you will understand what God appreciates, what God expects of his children, how he wants to be represented through his children. So we will be people who will extend the kindness of God, because God calls us to love, because not that we loved him first, but because he loved us first. And so we continue to extend that kindness to those who are around us, extend the love of God to those who are around us. God called Abraham to make him eventually a blessing to the world, to the families of the world. So we'll pray for ourselves. Lord, help us be aware of the work that you have given to us, of the expectation of your children, that we shall continue to extend your kindness. We shall continue to extend your love. We shall continue to teach people and show them the love that you have shown us, so that they will be won over to you. They will be drawn to you. They will be pointed to you. Let's open our mouths and pray that we shall always seize every opportunity that we get to show kindness, to show love, to showcase the love of God. We are his workmanship. So we showcase the love that he has showered upon us. Let's pray. Gracious Heavenly Father, Lord, we pray for ourselves, Heavenly Father. Lord, help us to have this heart of compassion, Lord, to extend kindness to those who are around us, Father God, because you have been kind to us, Heavenly Father. Let us not just enjoy it and hold it to ourselves, Lord. Let us not be selfish with your kindness, Lord, but let us extend it, Lord. Let us share it with those who are around us, Lord. Let us share your love, Heavenly Father. Let us share the good news of the gospel, Lord. Let us share the truth, Heavenly Father, that you have taught us and shown us, Heavenly Father, Lord, with our family members, with our friends, with our colleagues, Lord, may we always have this mindset, Lord. Who can we extend this kindness to? Who can we be a blessing for, Heavenly Father? Lord, we pray you use us, Lord. You use individuals, you use our children, you use our families, Lord. You use our ministry, our church, Heavenly Father, for your purpose, Lord, and to extend your goodness, your kindness to the world around, Father God. For your word says that you so loved the world that you gave your only begotten Son, Heavenly Father, so that whosoever will believe in him should not perish but have everlasting life, Lord. Let us extend. Let us show this message to the world, Lord, through your grace, Heavenly Father. We bless your name. We glorify your name, Lord. We ask this prayer in Jesus' name. Amen. Amen. We are reading 2 Samuel chapter 10 from verse 2. It says, then said David, I will show kindness unto Hanun, the son of Nahash, as his father showed kindness unto me. And David sent to comfort him by the hand of his servants for his father. And David's servant came into the land of the children of Ammon. Hallelujah. And many times you and I will find ourselves in this position as the messengers. It says David sent through the messengers to comfort these people. God also sends us many times as his messengers to comfort those who are around. And many times, rather always, we don't know what kind of reception you're going to get there when you go there. But it is your duty bound, because God has sent you. He is your master. He has commissioned you. That's why it's called the Great Commission. So we pray for ourselves. It may be a challenge waiting for us, but it may also be a ready heart, a ripe harvest waiting for us. We don't know. So we will continue to do our work faithfully as unto the Lord. We shall continue to be faithful messengers of God. We shall continue to be faithful servants of the Lord, not shying away from our duty, not shying away from the call of God. But we shall continue to go and spread the word. We shall continue to go and walk and labor in the vineyard for the Lord, not caring, not looking at the end result. Our duty is to continue to speak, to continue to minister, to continue to show the truth. The reception, the increase comes from the Lord. He is the one who prepares the heart. So let's open our mouths and pray. Each and every one of us shall carry our duty, our commission that has been given to us faithfully. Not looking at the faces of men, not looking at what the result will be. But this is our duty. We ought to do it faithfully. Let's pray. Gracious Heavenly Father, Lord, we thank you, Father God, for the great commission that you have given to your disciples, Lord, to your people, Heavenly Father. Lord, we pray, Father God, even though we do not know what the outcome may be, Lord, what our reception may be, Heavenly Father, how people will react to us, behave with us, treat us, Heavenly Father, but help us, Lord, in faithfulness to continue to go out and to do the work, Father God, to carry out the great commission, Lord, to be laborers in your vineyard, Lord, in the field, Heavenly Father. Lord, we pray we shall not make excuses, Lord, We shall not be lazy. We shall not be careless with our work, Heavenly Father. Help us to be responsible, faithful and diligent in this work of the ministry, Father God. Even many times when we hazard our lives, Heavenly Father, when we go into dangerous areas, Father God, when we meet resistance from others, Heavenly Father, let us not be disheartened, Father God, but let us faithfully carry out our duty, Lord. We are duty bound, Heavenly Father, because of the love that you have shown to us, Lord. Out of the love, the respect, the honor that we have for your word, Heavenly Father, let us continue to be faithful till the end, Father God. We bless your name. We glorify your name, Lord. We ask this prayer in Jesus' name. Amen. Amen. We continue reading from verse 3, 2 Samuel chapter 10, verse 3. It says, "And the princes of the children of Ammon said unto Hanun, their lord, thinkest thou that David doth honor thy father, that he hath sent comforters unto thee? Has not David rather sent his servants unto thee to search the city and to spy it out and to overthrow it?" So you can see, you know, what could have been the start of a glorious friendship between David and Hanun? What could have been a fantastic cohesion, bonding, just because of bad counsel, because of the enemy polluting, because of selfish counsel? I don't know what the reason, what the motivations of these people were. Maybe they wanted to influence him and wanted to be overly wise with them. I don't know. But it just destroyed a wonderful future that these two could have had. And that's how the enemy wants to destroy the wonderful future that many souls would have if they receive Jesus Christ, if they receive that message of peace, if they receive that message of comfort, if they receive that message of reconciliation with the Lord. That is how the enemy destroys these relationships. So we pray, let every deceitful message, let every wrong counsel, let every wicked counsel be nipped in the bud. Let the Lord cancel and nullify every wrong counsel, every deceitful advice, and let people have a spirit of discernment to know that it is the Lord who is drawing them to himself. Let them not rebel and reject and be swayed by bad counsel. Let's open our mouths and pray. Let the enemy not succeed in his wicked words, in his wicked schemes and devices to destroy souls. Let's pray. Gracious Heavenly Father, Lord, we thank you, Father, for your word, Heavenly Father. We thank you, Lord, for your truth, Lord. We pray, Father, no lie shall overcome your truth, Father God. No lie shall prosper against your truth, Heavenly Father. Lord, we pray every wrong counsel, Lord, every wicked device, Lord, every word of deceit, Father God, every attempt to beguile people, Father God, we pray you disappoint it, Lord. You nullify it, Heavenly Father. May the enemy not succeed in drawing souls away, Father God, from their salvation, Lord, in interrupting, in making people to stumble in the way, Heavenly Father. But Lord, we pray by your grace, Heavenly Father, through your spirit of discernment, Lord, through the preaching of your word, Father God, through your gospel, Lord, through the truth, Heavenly Father, many souls shall be won over to you, Father God, so that they shall be taken out of the clutches of the enemy, Father God. We bless your name. We glorify your name, Lord. We pray, Lord, may no lie succeed against your truth, Heavenly Father. We praise your name. We bless your name, Lord. We ask this prayer in Jesus' name. Amen. Amen. And lastly, let's look at verse 4. It says, "Wherefore Hanun took David's servants and shaved off the one half of their beards and cut off their garments in the middle, even to their buttocks, and sent them away. And when they told it unto David, he sent to meet them, because the men were greatly ashamed. And the king said, tarry at Jericho until your beard be grown, and then return." And verse 7 says, "And when David heard of it, he sent Joab and all the host of the mighty men." Hallelujah. If you read 2 Thessalonians chapter 1, verse 6 and 7, it says, "It is righteousness with God to avenge those who are persecuting you." So don't think that God is not bothered by how we are treated or how we are rejected. In the end, he's just giving them time to repent and to return. But in the end, he will avenge. And so, why in Thessalonians, he said, so rest in this comfort that God will eventually, you know, he will avenge. So we'll pray for ourselves. Let us not be discouraged or disheartened. Let us rest in this comfort that we are the apple of God's eye. And God will not let the enemy go unpunished. But we need to continue to work. He wants to disappoint us and discourage us. We will not allow it. We will continue to persevere and continue to win souls for Christ. Let's pray. Gracious Heavenly Father, Lord, we thank you, Lord, for your grace upon us, for your care upon us, Lord. We thank you, Father, for vengeance belongs to you, Lord. We pray we shall not be disheartened or discouraged, Lord. We know that you care for us, Heavenly Father. And so let us continue to press on. Let us continue to work and labor. And Lord, to continue to win more and more souls for the kingdom. kingdom, Heavenly Father, for the victory belongs to you, Lord. We ask this prayer in Jesus' name. Amen. Amen.
1: God bless you, everyone. Let's turn our Bibles to Romans chapter 10, and I will read from verse 1. Romans chapter 10 from verse 1. It says in verse 1, "Brethren, my heart's desire and prayer to God for Israel is that they may be saved." Hallelujah. This is Paul saying that it is his heart's desire and it is his prayer to God for Israel that they may be saved. Hallelujah. We'll pray for ourselves. Many a times we are consumed with our own heart's desires. We, you know, we always present to God our own desires and we always praying about ourselves. But let this be our mindset. Let us learn from this. Let us learn from Paul what he said, that this is my heart's desire. This is my prayer to God, that souls shall be saved, that men shall be saved. We'll pray for ourselves. Let this be our desire. Let this be our prayer, that our friends who we relate with every day, who we meet every day, they shall be saved. Our extended family, our neighbors, our friends, they shall be saved. Our colleagues, they shall be saved. They shall come to the saving knowledge of God. We'll pray for souls that they shall work out their salvation with fear and trembling. We'll pray for ourselves that, Lord, help us to minister, to speak your word. And as we minister, let souls hear, let them repent, let them return, let them confess with their mouth that Jesus Christ is the Lord. We'll pray, let us minister, let us speak the word in love and in boldness. Let's open our mouth and pray. Father God, we thank you, we praise you, we magnify your name, Lord. Lord, we commit ourselves into your hands, Father God. Lord, we pray, Lord, this is our prayer, Lord, this is our desire, Father God, for men to be saved, Father God. Lord, we pray for our friends, we pray for our extended families, Father God. We pray, Father God, for souls, Father God, that they shall be saved, Father God. Lord, for it is not your will for any to perish, Father God, but that they shall come to the saving knowledge of Christ, Father God. Lord, we commit ourselves into your hands, Father God. Lord, we pray, Lord, we shall be those who will speak your word, Lord. Let us minister to them, Lord. Let us bring the gospel that brings peace, that brings comfort to your people, Father God. Lord, we pray, Lord, let our feet be called beautiful, Father God, as we minister your word, Father God. Lord, we pray, Lord, we shall speak in love, Lord. We shall speak in boldness, Lord. Let us speak the truth, Father God, to your people, Lord. And Lord, we pray, Lord, let souls hear your word, Father God. Let them receive the word of God, Father God. Let them repent, Father God, and let them accept Jesus Christ as the Lord and Savior, Lord. We thank you. We praise you. We magnify your name, Lord. We ask this prayer in Jesus' mighty name. Amen. Verse 2 says, "For I bear them witness that they have a zeal for God, but not according to knowledge." So over here, Paul is saying that these people, they have zeal for serving God. They have zeal for God, but not according to knowledge. And there are still many who have the zeal. They are passionate. They are excited about serving the Lord, but they have no knowledge. You speak to them, you know, they're following all sorts of traditions and my grandmother's tradition. And we used to do this. Even till date, they are doing all of that, but they don't have any knowledge. They don't have understanding of the word of God. And that is what the word of God said, that my people perish for lack of knowledge. We'll pray for souls. Let them know the truth, and the truth shall set them free. The Bible says obedience is better than sacrifice. We'll pray for souls. Let them leave aside the religious things and let them have a relationship with Jesus Christ. Let them accept Jesus Christ as the Lord and Savior. We'll pray for souls as they hear the word of God. Let their minds be renewed. Let them do away with the traditions, with the old things that they were doing, and let them come to the knowledge of Jesus Christ. Let them grow in the grace and knowledge of the Lord. Let's open our mouth and pray. Father God, we thank you, we praise you, we magnify your name, Father God. Lord, we commit souls, Father God, into your hands, Father God, who are serving you with zealous, with passion, Father God, but they have no knowledge, Father God, of your word, Lord. They are serving without knowledge, Father God. Lord, we commit them into your hands, Father God. Lord, we pray, Lord, let them know the truth, and the truth shall set them free, Father God. Lord, we pray, Lord, may none of them perish because of lack of knowledge, Father God. Lord, we pray, Lord, let them grow in the grace and knowledge of our Lord and Savior Jesus Christ, Father God. Lord, we pray, Lord, let them meditate on your word, Father God. Lord, we pray that the book of the law never depart from their mouth, Father God, but let them meditate on your word day and night, Father God. Lord, we pray for souls, Father God. Let them put aside the traditions, the man-made traditions, the rituals that they have been following, Father God. Let them put aside the religious accept, Father God, but let them have a true, a personal relationship with Jesus Christ, Father God. We thank you, we praise you, we magnify your name, Lord. We ask this prayer in Jesus' mighty name. Amen. Verse 3 says, for they being ignorant of God's righteousness and seeking to establish their own righteousness have not submitted to the righteousness of God. Hallelujah. There are many who are still ignorant of God's righteousness and they are busy establishing their own righteousness. They're thinking by doing good works, by doing all sorts of rituals, by washing of hands, by doing this, by that, they are going to have their own righteousness. We'll pray for souls. There are many who are still doing all sorts of righteousness, thinking that, you know, they can be saved by establishing their own righteousness. And they have missed the point that nobody can make themselves righteous. That is what the word of God says. Our righteousness is like filthy rags. But the word of God says, he who knew no sin became sin for us so that we can be called the righteousness of God. We pray for souls. Let them have this understanding. Let them know. Let them stop. Let them cease from doing things. They think that, you know, they can do all sorts of things, good works, and they can attain righteousness. We'll pray. Let them stop. Let them cease. Let them know that they cannot do anything to make themselves right. It is only by obedience. It is only by believing in Jesus Christ. Let's open our mouth and pray. Father God, we thank you. We praise you. We magnify your name, Father God. Lord, we commit souls into your hands, Father God, who are ignorant, Father God, of your righteousness, Father God. And we pray for those, Lord, who are establishing their own righteousness, Father God. Let them know, Father God, that their righteousness is like filthy rags, Father God. Lord, we pray for souls, Lord. Let them know that he who knew no sin became sin for us, so that we can be called the righteousness of God in him, Father God. Lord, we pray for souls, or let them have wisdom. Let them have understanding, Father God. Lord, we pray for souls, Father God. Lord, who are not submitting to the righteousness of God, Father God. Lord, we pray, Lord, they will put away that pride, Father God, and they will submit and yield to the righteousness of God. Let them have this understanding that there is nothing they can do in their own strength, Father God. But Lord, we thank you, Father God, for who you are, Lord. Let us continue to remain the righteousness of God in Christ Jesus, Father God. Lord, we pray for ourselves, Lord. We pray for our children, Lord. Wherever we go, Lord, let us operate in righteousness of God, Lord. Let us walk in righteousness. Let us walk in the light all the days of our lives, Father God. We thank you. We praise you. We magnify your name, Lord. We ask this prayer in Jesus' mighty name. Amen. Verse 4 says, for Christ is the end of the law for righteousness to everyone who believes. For Moses writes about the righteousness which is of law. The man who does those things shall live by them. Verse 6, but the righteousness of faith speaks in this way. Do not say in your heart, who will ascend into heaven? That is to bring Christ down from above. Or who will descend into the abyss? That is to bring Christ up from the dead. But what does it say? The word is near you, in your mouth and in your heart. That is the word of faith, which we preach, that if you confess with your mouth that Lord Jesus and believe in your heart that God has raised him from the dead, you shall be saved. Hallelujah. We thank God for Jesus Christ, who is the end of the law for righteousness. Not anymore are we saved through good works, but we are saved by grace, by believing, by having faith in Jesus Christ. And it says, and there is nothing that you can do. You know, you don't have to go to heaven. You don't have to go down to the grave. It is only by believing, only by confessing, only by believing what Christ did for us on the cross of Calvary is that we have salvation. We'll pray for souls, those who are complicating their salvation, those who complicate by doing all sorts of things, we'll pray. Let them know that it is only that they have to confess with their mouth. They just have to believe it in their heart that Jesus Christ is the Lord. And so it is as simple as it is. Bible says faith comes by hearing and hearing the word of God. Let souls call on the name of the Lord so that they can be saved. We'll pray for those who are busy complicating. Even in their house, even in their car, they can just confess with their mouth that Jesus Christ is the Lord. Let them believe on what Jesus did on the cross of Calvary. Let them confess with their mouth and let them receive Christ today. Let's open our mouth and pray. Father God, we thank you, we praise you, we magnify your name, Lord. Lord, we pray for souls, Father God. Lord, we pray, Father God, for none to perish, but all to come to the saving knowledge of Jesus Christ, Father God. Lord, we pray for souls, Lord. Let them confess with their mouth, Lord, that Jesus Christ is the Lord and Savior. Let them believe it in their heart, Father God, Lord, so that they can be saved, Father God. Lord, we pray for souls, Father God. Let them call on the name of the Lord so that they can be saved, Lord. Lord, we pray for souls, we pray for their households, we pray for their families, Father God, that they will come and receive Christ, Father God. Let them give their lives, let them surrender their lives to Jesus Christ, Father God. Lord, we pray, Father God, let them hear the word of God, for faith comes by hearing and hearing the word of God, Father God. Let them know, Lord, that it is no more, salvation is no more by good works, but it is by believing in the name of Jesus. It is by accepting and believing what Christ did, the price that he paid for my and their sins, Father God. Lord, we pray, Lord, for souls to come and believe, Lord. Let them know that salvation is easy. It is today, it is now. They just have to confess with their mouth. They just have to believe it in their hearts, Lord. So, Lord, we pray, Lord, they shall not delay, Father God, but let them accept Christ today, Father God. Let them accept that in their hearts, in their families, Lord. We thank you. We praise you. We magnify your name, Lord. We ask this prayer in Jesus' mighty name. Amen. Amen.
0: God bless you, everyone. Let's turn our Bibles to Isaiah chapter 55. Isaiah chapter 55, verse 1. It says, "Ho, everyone that thirsteth, come ye to the waters, and he that has no money, come ye, buy and eat. Yea, come buy wine and milk without money and without price." Hallelujah. You know, this is such a lovely verse. It's an invitation to everyone. You know, there's no limitation, there's no RSVPs over here. It's basically everyone that thirst, come ye to the waters, and he that has no money, come ye buy and eat. Come buy milk and wine without money and without price. It is a free invitation, but the clause is he who thirsts. If you read the book of Matthew, the Beatitudes, it says, if anyone who hungers and thirsts for righteousness, they will be filled. And Jesus says in John 7:37, he says, if anyone thirsts, let him come to me and drink. You know, so the requirement is to thirst. There has to be a desire to know the Lord. So we're going to make this prayer for souls that they will desire to know the Lord. And it's a free gift. There's no money that's involved over here. God has freely given Christ to everyone. It's just that the desire has to be there to come, to hunger, to long for him. So we're going to make this prayer for souls that they will have this desire to know the truth. They will have this desire to come to the living water, the water that is able to satisfy. Let's open our mouths and pray. Heavenly Father, we give you thanks. We give you praise, Lord. We thank you, Lord, that you are a loving God, Lord, full of mercy, full of compassion, Lord. Lord, you have not held back anything, Lord. You freely even gave, Lord, your Son, our Lord and Savior, Jesus Christ, Lord, who died on the cross, Lord, who gave his life, Lord, for the salvation and redemption of entire mankind, Lord Heavenly Father. We pray, Lord, may souls come to this understanding, Lord, that all they have to do is desire you, Lord, to freely come to you, Lord Heavenly Father, not at any cost, Lord. All it is going to cost them is their obedience, Lord. It is a desire to know you, Lord. We pray, Lord Heavenly Father, as this gospel of salvation, of reconciliation is preached to the ends of the earth, Lord, we pray, Lord, may souls come to this understanding to choose you, Lord, to come to the river of life, Lord, to come to the fountain of living water, Lord, that is abundant, O Lord Heavenly Father, that continues to satisfy, that leads them, Lord, to you, Heavenly Father, Lord Heavenly Father. These rivers that never run dry, Lord Heavenly Father. We pray, Lord, may souls come, O Lord Heavenly Father. And as they come, Lord, may they be filled, O Lord Heavenly Father, Lord. And as they are filled, Lord, may they remain, O Lord Heavenly Father. There are so many people who come, they get filled and they leave, O Lord Heavenly Father, Lord. Lord, we pray, Lord, may the heart, Lord, of the people be upright, Lord, to remain planted in your presence where truly there is fullness of joy at your right hand where there are pleasures forevermore, Lord. And to all who have remained, O Lord Heavenly Father, we pray, Lord, may they continue to seek you, Lord. May they continue to be filled with your word, O Lord Heavenly Father, your word which abides and endures forever, Lord. We give you thanks. We give you praise in Jesus' name. Amen. Verse 2 says, we're reading from Isaiah 55 verse 2. It says, "Wherefore do you spend money for that which is not bread, and your labor for that which satisfies not? Hearken diligently unto me, and eat that which is good, and let your soul delight itself in fatness." Hallelujah. So you see, it says over here,
2: Why do you spend your money for that which is not bread, and your labor which satisfies not? And this is the condition of people today. They tend to waste their time, their efforts, their resources in trying to find peace in places that do not satisfy. They are trying to find the truth, but they are in the wrong place. They are trying to find answers, but they are going to the wrong source. We're going to make this prayer that as the fountain of living water is made before them. The Bible says Jesus is the way, the truth and the life. No one comes to the Father except through Him. So, you know, the way is made simple. You know, it is made straightforward. We're going to make this prayer. People will stop complicating things. It is very straightforward. All they have to do is believe. All they have to do is come. You know, so we're going to make this prayer for souls that they will let go of their pride. They will let go of their stubbornness. They will let go of their stiff-neckedness. All the shackles that's holding them captive. They will let go of it and they will come and choose life, life that comes in Jesus Christ. Let's open our mouths and pray. Heavenly Father, we give you thanks, we give you praise. Lord, we pray for souls, O Lord, Heavenly Father, Lord, that they will not complicate things, O Lord. Lord, the way is made very simple before them, O Lord, Heavenly Father. May they choose life, O Lord, Heavenly Father. Let them let go of every chain, every shackle of religion, of culture. Lord, this desire to please people, Lord, let it break, O Lord, Heavenly Father. Let them choose life, life that comes only in you, Lord, Heavenly Father. Even as your word says, O Lord, hearken diligently unto me and eat that which is good, and let your soul delight itself in fatness. We pray, O Lord, Heavenly Father, Lord, that the ears of souls shall be open and open to receive the truth, Lord, that you are speaking, Lord, Heavenly Father. Lord, we pray, Lord, they will not shut their ears, Lord, to this truth that is able to save their souls, O Lord, Heavenly Father, Lord. We pray, Lord, there is so much word that is being spread around, Lord, but souls shall open their ears to receive that what is good, Lord, which is only your word, O Lord, Heavenly Father. Your word which can satisfy, Lord. Your word which is profitable to direct them and keep them in the path of righteousness that leads to you only, Heavenly Father, Lord. We pray, Lord, they will choose that what is good. They will choose you, Lord, Heavenly Father, Lord. And also, Lord, their soul will delight itself in fatness, Lord. The fatness, the blessings that come with your word, O Lord, Heavenly Father, Lord. As they remain, Lord, they shall continue to be satisfied. Your word says, Lord, oh, taste and see that the Lord is good, Lord. We pray for souls, Lord, that they will come, Lord. They will hunger and thirst for your word, Lord. And they will truly enjoy the fatness of your word, Lord. The riches of your word, Lord. They will truly know and experience the blessings that come by being in you, Lord, Heavenly Father, Lord. Lord, we pray, Lord, their eyes shall be open to the truth, Lord, of remaining in you, Lord, and enjoy the blessings that come by remaining, Lord, Heavenly Father. We shall also not be of those, Lord, who turn back, Lord, to the things that are there in this world, to the things that do not satisfy, Lord, but our eyes shall be set on the things that are above, Lord. We will continue to keep our focus on you, Lord, Heavenly Father, Lord, the giver of all things, Lord, and you have given us all things that pertain to livelihood and godliness, Lord, for which we appreciate you, for which we thank you, Lord. Let your name be glorified in Jesus' mighty name. Amen. Verse 3 says, incline your ear and come unto me, ear, and your soul shall live, and I will make an everlasting covenant with you, even the sure mercies of David. Hallelujah. It says, incline your ear, you know. So this is what it is. You know, you just have to pay heed. You have to pay attention. You have to give yourself completely to listen to the word of God as it is spoken. So we're going to pray for souls, you know. It says, come unto me, ear, and your soul shall live. So we're going to pray that souls shall open their ears to listen to the word of God. And how is that? It says, faith comes by hearing, and hearing the word of God. So we're going to pray for souls that their ears shall be attentive to listen to the word of God. They will not shut their ears because the word is not soothing to them. You know, we thank God the word of God is a double-edged sword. It is not to satisfy you, you know, to satisfy your situation, but it is profitable to direct you, to keep you in the path of life. So we're going to pray for souls. They will choose life by remaining in the word of God, because it is the word of God that truly satisfies in every situation. Let's open our mouths and pray for souls. Heavenly Father, we give you thanks, we give you praise. Lord, we thank you, Lord, Heavenly Father, for souls that they shall continue, Lord, to pay heed and attention to your word, Lord, to the word that is preach to them, Lord, which is able to direct them and keep them in the path of righteousness. We pray, Lord, that they shall come, they shall hear, and they shall live, Lord, by remaining in you, Lord. We thank you, Lord, for this everlasting covenant, Lord, that you have given to everyone who comes to you, Lord. We thank you for the sure mercies of David, which even showed to him, Lord, as he repented and as he came and remained in you, Lord. That everlasting covenant shall be to every soul, Lord, who chooses you, Lord, who humbles themselves before you, Lord, who is in need of a Savior, Lord, who is in need of peace, Lord. We pray, Lord, may they come to you, Lord, Heavenly Father, and find that joyous peace, O Lord. We give you thanks, we give you praise in Jesus' mighty name. Amen. Let's go to verse 6, Isaiah 55, verse 6. It says, seek ye the Lord while he may be found. Call ye upon him while he is near. Verse 7, Let the wicked forsake his way and the unrighteous man his thoughts, and let him return unto the Lord, and he will have mercy upon him, and to our God, for he will abundantly pardon. Hallelujah. We thank God. You know, the Bible says, seek ye the Lord while he may be found. So there is a time, you know, that you can seek the Lord. And this is the time, we thank God, that today is the day of salvation. So we're going to pray for souls that they shall not let go of this opportunity that is given to them freely, that as the word of God is presented to them, they shall receive it with gladness. They shall choose this word of God. They will have this heart to repent and turn to the Lord while he is still near. We thank God. You know, the Bible says, it is not the will of God that any should perish, but all come to the loving, saving grace of the knowledge of Jesus Christ. So the word, as it is revealed to them, people shall choose life. They shall choose the word of God. They shall not leave it on to tomorrow, because no one has seen what tomorrow holds. You know, sufficient is the trouble that is having today. So let's pray for souls. They will not let go of salvation as it presents itself to them. Let's open our mouths and pray. Heavenly Father, we give you thanks. We give you praise. Lord, we pray for souls, Lord, that they will continue to seek you, Lord, when your word is near to them, Lord. They will choose you. They will call upon you, Lord, that truly, Lord, all their thoughts, Lord, all the disobedience, Lord, they will bring it to captivity, Lord, to the obedience of yours, O Lord, Heavenly Father. We pray, Lord, as your word is presented to them, Lord, we pray, Lord, let them know, Lord, truly, that you are a God who pardons. You are a God who forgives. You are a God who shows abundant mercy, O Lord, Heavenly Father. There is no sin too high, Lord, that you cannot forgive. Lord, but may they have a repentant heart, Lord, to turn to you, to know that you are a God who forgives, Lord. We thank you, Lord, even for our lives, Lord, as you have touched us, as you have forgiven us, Lord, Heavenly Father. Lord, may we continue to remain in you, Lord, Heavenly Father. May we continue to enjoy the mercies that be by being in you, Lord. We give you thanks, we give you praise in Jesus' mighty name. Amen. Verse 8 says, for my thoughts are not your thoughts, neither are your ways my ways, says the Lord. For as the heavens are higher than the earth, so are my ways higher than your ways, and my thoughts than your thoughts. For as the rain comes down and the snow from heaven and returns not there, but waters the earth and make it bring forth and bud, that it may give seed to the sower and bread to the eater, so shall my word be that goes forth out of my mouth. It shall not return unto me void, but it shall accomplish that which I please, and it shall prosper the thing wherein I have sent it. Hallelujah. And it is the will of God that none should perish, but all come to the knowledge of Jesus Christ. So we're going to pray that souls shall not limit, you know, themselves at, how can I turn to the Lord? I'm living a life of sin. We thank God for Jesus Christ. He did not rebuke, he did not reject anyone, but anyone who came to them, he willingly accepted them. So we're going to pray that souls shall not limit, or, you know, they shall not put stumbling blocks in front of them, judging that God cannot forgive me, but God is merciful. He is able to forgive us all our iniquities. All it requires is people to truly humble themselves and return to the Lord. Let's open our mouths and pray. Heavenly Father, we pray for souls, O Lord, Heavenly Father, that truly they will come to you, Lord. Lord, they will let go, Lord, of every chain that is holding them captive, Lord. Lord, they will not stop themselves, Lord, from turning to you, Lord. But you who are a God of abundant mercy, Lord, who are willing to forgive, Lord, we pray, Lord. Lord, souls shall find themselves, Lord, to turn to you, to humble themselves before your hand, Lord, and find acceptance in your word, O Lord. For truly, Lord, you have spread out your arms, Lord, and welcomed all, Lord, who are hungry to come to you, Lord. We pray, Lord, souls shall come, Lord, as the word is presented to them, Lord. They shall come, Lord, and they shall receive you with gladness. We give you thanks, we give you praise. In Jesus' name. Amen. And lastly, verse 12 says, for you shall go out with joy and be led forth with peace. The mountains and the hills shall break forth before you into singing, and all the trees of the field shall clap their hands. Instead of the thorn shall come up the fir tree, and instead of the briar shall come up the myrtle tree. And it shall be to the Lord for a name, for an everlasting sign, that it shall not be cut off. Hallelujah. So God, who is rich in wonders, who is rich in merciful, you know, rich in abundant works, he's able to turn every desert into a blossoming forest, you know. God is able to turn every situation around for our good. And that is what souls have to understand, that as they come, they will return with abundance of singing, with everlasting joy. And that is what God does, you know. You come, you let go of everything, and he continues to bless you. So let us pray that souls will continue to enjoy the blessing by remains in Jesus Christ. Let's open our mouths and pray. Heavenly Father, we give you thanks, we give you praise, Lord. We thank you that you continue to fill us with joy, with the everlasting song, Lord. And you continue to fill that, Lord, in our hearts and on our heads, Lord, Heavenly Father. We pray for souls, Lord, that they will find joy by remaining in you, Lord. The abundance of your mercies, Lord, the things that you have done in times past, you continue to do it today and even forever, Lord. Lord, we pray for souls that they will come to you, Lord, and see all that wilderness and desert situation turn around, Lord, for their good, Lord, to your glory, Lord. And as they choose to remain, Lord, they shall continue continue to remain in joy, Lord. Everlasting joy shall continue to be upon their heads, Lord. Praise and singing shall continue to be on their lips, Lord, as they continue to choose life, Lord. We give you thanks, we give you praise in Jesus' name. Amen.
1: God bless you, everyone. Let's open Hebrews chapter 10, and I will read from verse 26. Hebrews chapter 10, verse 26, and it says, "For if we sin willfully after we have received the knowledge of the truth, there no longer remains a sacrifice for sins, but a certain fearful expectations of judgment and fiery indignation which will devour the adversaries. Anyone who has rejected Moses' law dies without mercy on the testimony of two or three witnesses. Of how much worse punishment do you suppose will he be thought worthy who has trampled the Son of God underfoot, counted the blood of the covenant by which he was sanctified a common thing, and insulted the Spirit of grace?" Hallelujah. So the writer of Hebrews is speaking to the church. Paul is talking to the church, and he's saying, if we sin willfully, if we sin willing, knowingly, mindfully, intentionally, after we have received the knowledge of the truth, it says, then there is no more sacrifice left. And it says that, and a certain fearful expectation of judgment and fiery indignation. And it says, verse 28, anyone who has rejected the law of Moses, it says that in Old Testament, anyone who has rejected the law of Moses dies immediately. And verse 29 says, how much more worse punishment do you suppose for him who has trampled the Son of God underfoot and not for those by rejecting Christ, by rejecting their salvation, by rejecting the Prince of Peace, by rejecting the Word of God, the Gospel of our Lord Jesus Christ, they have trampled the Son of God underfoot. Not only that, they have rejected who Christ is and what he has done on the cross. It says they have made the blood of Jesus Christ a common thing. And above all, they have insulted the Spirit of grace. We'll pray for souls that they shall come to the saving knowledge of the truth of the Word of God. They shall not reject Christ. It says that a certain fearful expectation of judgment and fiery indignation which will devour the adversary. So there's a fearful expectation of judgment. The judgment day is coming when everyone will stand before the seat of judgment and nobody will be able to escape that day. So we'll pray for ourselves that we shall not lose those things which God has put in our hands, our salvation above everything, and we shall continue to fulfill our

0: God, for you have given your Son, Father God, only begotten Son, that whosoever believes in him should not perish but have everlasting life, Abba Father. Lord, as many as received Christ, they shall not reject Christ by going back to their old selves, Father God. Lord, as they have started with Christ, they shall continue with Christ, Father God. Press unto perfection, O Lord God. It doesn't matter the challenges of life, Father God. But Lord, as they have been renewed in the knowledge of the truth, they have received Christ, my Father, they shall walk in Christ, King of glory. For there is a day of judgment, Father God, as your word says, Lord. Lord, we pray, Father God, as many as people are rejecting Christ, they are trampling the Son of God underfoot, Father God. Lord, we pray that soul shall receive this understanding, Father God. They shall receive wisdom, O Lord God, that by rejecting your word, they are rejecting your Son, and by rejecting your Son, King of glory, they are rejecting you, the Father, who created the heaven and earth and the sea and all that is in it, Lord. Lord, my God and my Father, let souls come to the saving knowledge of your truth, Lord. They shall not reject your Son, Father God. They shall believe from their heart, O Lord God, and confess from their mouth, O Lord God, that Jesus is the Son of the living God, Father God. For with heart one believes unto righteousness, and with mouth confession is made unto salvation, O Lord God. And then they will be saved, O Lord God. They shall not reject the promise of eternal life, Father God. They shall not reject Christ in their life, Father God. They shall not reject the Prince of Peace, O Lord God. Lord, we thank you. We give you glory, honor, and all praise. In Jesus' mighty name we pray. Amen. I will read verse 30. It says, Hebrews chapter 10, verse 30 says, "For we know him who said, vengeance is mine, I will repay, says the Lord. And again, the Lord will judge his people." Hallelujah. Verse 31 says, "It is a fearful thing to fall into the hands of the living God." So it is a fearful thing to fall in the hands of the living God. The day is approaching, the day is coming when everyone will face God. Hallelujah. And nobody will be able to escape that day. It says that God says that the vengeance is mine, I will repay. The Lord will judge his people. So it doesn't matter after receiving Christ, whatever they have to face, they should know whom they have believed. Hallelujah. The grace of God is sufficient for every child of God who has accepted him. And it says that God will judge his people, and it is a fearful thing to fall into the hands of the living God. Will pray for souls that they shall know that there will be a consequences of rejecting Christ. One day they will face God and they will not be able to escape. Hallelujah. Bible says in Psalm 135 verse 14, it says, "For the Lord will judge his people, and he will have compassion on his servant." This is the portion of God's people, that God will have compassion on his people, on his children. And it says that the eyes of the Lord is upon the faithful of the Lord, so that they will dwell with him, not only in this land, but the life to come. Hallelujah. Let's open our mouth and pray. Father God, we thank you. We give you glory, honor, and all praise, Lord. Lord, your word says that the day of judgment is approaching, and you will judge the living and the dead at the appearing of you, Father God. When you will come in your glory, Father God, when you will come into your kingdom, O Lord God. Lord, we pray, Father God, for souls, for everyone who has accepted Jesus Christ, my Father. Lord, we pray, King of glory, that they shall not lose heart, they shall not give up, Father God, but they shall remain focused, O Lord God. It doesn't matter whatever the challenges will come, O Lord God, they shall know whom they have believed, Father God. They shall know that Jesus in them is a hope of glory, Father God. Lord, we pray, King of glory, they shall not be shaken with the trials and the tribulations and the challenges of this life, Father God, but Lord, they shall continue to remain focused, keeping their eyes on Jesus, the author and the finisher of their faith, Lord. For your word says that the vengeance belongs to you, Father God, and you will judge all people, Father God. Lord, we pray for ourselves, for our extended families, Lord, for our household, King of glory, that we may found compassion on that day, Father God, that you will receive us to yourself, Father God. Lord, we thank you. We give you glory, honor, and all praise. In Jesus' mighty name we pray. Amen. I will quickly read verse 35. Let's go to verse 35. It says, "Therefore, do not cast away your confidence, which has great reward, for you have need of endurance, so that after you have done the will of God, you may receive the promise." Hallelujah. It says, "For yet a little while he is coming. He who is coming will come and will not tarry." Hallelujah. So it says that do not cast away your confidence, which has great reward. So we'll pray that we shall continue to hold fast the confession of our faith without wavering, for he who has promised is faithful. And it says that after you have done the will of God, so whatever you are going through, whatever we are going through, whatever the world is going, those who have accepted Jesus Christ, and after that, when they are going through with challenges, they shall know that they have a reward in heaven. Hallelujah. It says after you have done the will of God. So it is important to remain in the will of God, that we may continue to hear from God what he wants us to do for him. And it says, do not cast away your confidence. So we'll pray for souls that they shall have patience. They shall wait upon the Lord patiently. They shall not lose heart and they shall not give up. The challenges of this world cannot be compared with the glory which is going to reveal in every one of us when Christ will come. Let's open our mouth and pray. Father God, we thank you. We give you glory, honor and all praise, Lord. Your word says that you are coming soon and you will not tarry, my Father. And the day we do not know, King of glory, but we pray for ourselves, Father God, for our household, that we shall be ready at all times, my Lord, that when you will come, you will find us faithful, you will find us prayerful, O Lord God, you will find us vigilant, O Lord God. Lord, we pray for souls that they shall not cast away their confidence, King of glory, as it has great reward, my Father, but they shall be ready to do the will of the Father, O Lord God, that they may receive the crown of glory, Lord. Lord, we thank you. Give you glory, honor and all praise. In Jesus' mighty name we pray. Amen. And I will quickly read verse 38. It says, now the just shall live by faith, but if anyone draws back, my soul has no pleasure in him. But we are not of those who draw back to perdition, but of those who believe to the saving of the soul. Hallelujah. So Bible says, the just shall live by faith. And if anyone draws back, God has no pleasure in him or in her. So we'll pray. We shall not draw back. We shall not draw back to destruction. We shall not draw back to perdition. But we shall be among those who believe to the saving of the soul. Hallelujah. Let's open our mouth and pray. Father God, we thank you. We give you glory, honor and all praise, Lord. He who believes in Jesus Christ shall be saved, Abba Father. So Lord, we pray for souls that with their all their heart, they shall believe that Jesus is the Son of the living God and God has raised him from the dead. They shall be saved, Abba Father. Lord, we pray, King of glory, that souls, they shall not draw back, King of glory. We shall not draw back, Father God. We shall not draw back to destruction, O Lord God, as we have called upon your name and we have been saved. We have received your knowledge, King of glory. We shall press unto perfection. We shall grow in our spiritual life, Abba Father. Increase in the knowledge of your will in all wisdom and spiritual understanding. Lord, we thank you. We give you glory, honor and all praise. In Jesus' mighty name we pray. Amen.
1: God bless you all. Let's open to 1 Corinthians chapter 4. We'll read from verse 1. 1 Corinthians 4 from verse 1. It says, let a man so account of us as of the ministers of Christ and stewards of the mysteries of God. Moreover, it is required in stewards that a man be found faithful. Amen. So Paul says here that, you know, we are ministers of Christ and, you know, and stewards of the mysteries of God. So the revelation that God gives us, the mysteries that he reveals to us, you know, we are meant to take care of it, to be faithful with it, to pass it on to others, to encourage others, to build up others, to bring others to the saving knowledge of Jesus Christ. And he says, and it's required in stewards that a man be found faithful. So let's pray that, you know, we shall continue to be faithful with this ministry of reconciliation that the Lord has given into our hands. We shall be faithful with that which is revealed to us. You know, God continues to reveal things to us through his word. And in this church, you know, we receive so much revelation of the word, you know, and through the preaching, through the teaching. So it is for us to, you know, pass it on to others, to be faithful with which that is committed into our hands. Amen. So let's pray. Father God, we thank you. Father, we praise you. Lord, Lord, we pray, Lord, that we shall continue to be faithful, Father, with everything that you have committed into our hands, Lord. Lord, we shall consider ourselves stewards, my Father, Lord. Lord, we shall be good stewards, my Father God. Lord, we shall not be puffed up, Father. We shall not be carried away, my Father God. But Lord, we shall continue to comfort others with the comfort that we have received, my Father God. Lord, we shall not hold on to this knowledge, Lord, this revelation that you've given to us, Lord. But Lord, we shall use that to edify others, to build up others, my Father, to encourage others in their walk with you, Lord. Lord, and we pray that we shall continue to be faithful, Lord, with this ministry of reconciliation that you have committed into our hands, Father. Lord, we thank you, we praise you, Lord. In Jesus' name we pray. Amen. And verse 3 says, but with me it is a very small thing that I should be judged of you or of man's judgment. Yea, I judge not my own self. Verse 4, for I know nothing by myself, yet I am not hereby justified, but he that judgeth me is the Lord. So Paul is basically saying that he does not attach a lot of value to man's opinion, what man thinks of him. So you know, he's not really bothered about what people may say about him, because you know, he's completely surrendered himself to the Lord and to the word of God. And he believes that it's God who judges. So you know, his focus is on pleasing God and not on man. So we're going to pray that we shall not allow the words of man or the opinion of men to sway us from serving the Lord. You know, that is why we shall not be ashamed of the gospel of Jesus Christ, the power of God unto salvation. You know, we shall continue to speak, you know, that which is right and that which is true. We shall not, you know, change the truth of God's word to please anybody. Amen. At the end of the day, God should be pleased with us. You know, that is what matters the most. So let's pray that we shall continue to speak the truth to all around us. And may our lives continue to reflect the truth of God's word. Amen. Let's pray. Father God, we thank you, Father God. Lord, we pray, Lord, that we shall continue to prioritize pleasing you above everything else, my Father God. Lord, let us not allow the opinions of people to discourage us, my Father, Lord, the comments of people, my Father, around us, my Father, Lord. Lord, even those who make fun of us, my Father, Lord, let it not sway us, my Father, hold us back from serving you, my Father God. Lord, what matters is that we please you, Father God. Lord, we shall not be ashamed of the gospel of Jesus Christ, my Father. Lord, we shall not hide our identity, my Father, for you have called us out, my Father, to show forth your praises, Father God. Lord, let us continue to do that, Lord, wherever you have placed us, Lord. And Lord, our desire, our prayer is that you shall be pleased with us, my Father God, that you shall give us, my Father, that crown of glory, my Father God, when we finish this race, Lord. We thank you, we praise you, Lord. In Jesus' name we pray. Amen. Amen. And verse 5 says, therefore judge nothing before the time, until the Lord come, who both will bring to light the hidden things of darkness, and will make manifest the counsels of the hearts. And then shall every man have praise of God. Amen. So he says, you know, don't be hasty to judge anybody. That's what he said. You know, I'm not going to allow myself to be moved by the opinion of people. I don't even judge myself. He says it's God who judges, you know, and he's the one who will give every man according to what he has done. And he says, you know, at the end, then shall every man have praise of God. So we're going to pray, you know, that people shall know that there is a day of judgment. You know, that's what he's saying. You know, God will bring everything to light. Hidden things of darkness, you know, and the counsels of the heart, and every man shall have praise. Now, if you have done well, you will have praise of God. Amen. So let's pray that, you know, people shall not toy with their salvation. They shall not delay the opportunity to be reconciled with God. Amen. Let's pray. Father God, we thank you, Father God, for this opportunity that you've given to us and to the whole world, my Father, to be reconciled to you, my Father God. Lord, we who were once enemies, my Father, have now been accepted into the beloved, Lord, through what Jesus Christ has done on the cross, Lord. We thank you, Father, for this gift of salvation, Father. Thank you, Father, for giving us this relationship with you, my Father, that we may call you Abba, Father. Lord, we appreciate you. We bless you, Lord. Lord, we pray, Father, for souls that they may not perish, my Father, Lord, that they may not delay the opportunity to receive this eternal life, this salvation, my Father, God. Lord, we pray that they shall accept, my Father, while there is hope, while there is time, my Father. Lord, let them know and let them understand.

another, and what hast thou that thou didst not receive? Now if thou didst receive it, why dost thou glory as if thou had not received it? Amen. So here, you know, Paul is rebuking the church in Corinth. You know, they're all puffed up, they're carried away, and they think they've arrived with what they have received, you know, the knowledge of God's word. And they're also aligning themselves to different camps, to the camp of Paul, to the camp of Apollos. So he says, you know, what is it that you have? You didn't get any of this through your own efforts. It is all given to you. God revealed it to you. It is a gift from God. So why are you puffed up? You know, so we're going to pray that, you know, we shall not be puffed up by anything that God has given us. You know, whatever we have received, it is a gift of God. That is why he started with stewardship. You know, we are just stewards. We are just managing that which God has given us. Amen. So let's pray that, you know, the blessings of God, the talents that he has given us, you know, this are not for us to get puffed up. You know, it is for his service. It is for his glory. Whatever he has given us, the time, the talent, the treasures, the talents that he has given us, it is all for his glory. Amen. So let's pray that none of us shall be carried away by that which he has given us, but let us use it for his glory, for the expansion of his kingdom. Amen. Let's pray. Father God, we thank you, Father, for everything that you have provided, my Father God. Lord, we thank you for the time, the talent, the treasures that you've given us, my Father. Lord, there's nothing that we have received through our own strength, our own ability, my Father God. Lord, you did not bring any of this, my Father. You have given it to us because of your mercy, because of your loving kindness, Lord. Because you want to bless your church, my Father God. Lord, we pray that we shall continue to use everything that you've given us for the expansion of your kingdom, for the advancement of your word, my Father, Lord. Lord, we pray, Lord, that we shall continue to serve you, Lord, in spirit and in truth, my Father God. Lord, let us continue to be faithful, my Father, with this ministry of reconciliation, my Father God. Lord, let us not hide our talents, Lord. Let us not hide anything you've given us, my Father, but let us use it, my Father, even the little that we have, my Father, to glorify you, Lord. We thank you, we praise you, Lord. In Jesus' name we have prayed. Amen. Revive!

that men may hear the truth, come to the light of the truth, and walk in the truth. Dr. Ihemi N. Ndukwe, a missionary in the Middle East and Asia for more than 21 years, graced with a word for revival, now comes your way on Revival Now. Revival Now, a message of revival to ministers, families and nations via the unadulterated word of God. Revival Now. Tune in.

Jesus spoke of himself in John chapter 9 verse 5, saying, "As long as I am in the world, I am the light of the world." So God did not send his son into the world to condemn the world, but that the world through him might be saved. He that believeth in him is not condemned, but he that believeth not is condemned already. And this is the condemnation, that light is come into the world, and men love darkness rather than the light. For everyone that doeth evil hates the light, neither comes to the light,

hear the truth and come to the truth. Come to its light. Walk in the truth. Walk in the light. Do deeds of the truth. This is revival. To minister is Dr. Ihene Ndukwe. Dr. Ihene Ndukwe has been a missionary in the Middle East and Asia for more than 21 years. Dr. Ihene Ndukwe is graced with the word for revival now, reviving the ministers, the families, and the nations, preaching the word of God, pure and unadulterated, in demonstration of the Spirit and of power, so that men's faith is not on enticing words of man's wisdom, but in the power of God. You can sit under this anointing and remain the same. Revival.

We continue our message today from 1st Epistle of John, chapter 1, from verse 8. If we say that we have no sin, we deceive ourselves, and the truth is not in us. Did you hear that? Don't ever pretend and claim that you have no sin, because you were conceived in sin. Our righteousness is as filthy rags. Even when you have been born again and have accepted what Jesus Christ did for you on the cross of Calvary, once in a while you may miss it. You may stray from the truth. You need to understand this. As long as you stray away from the faith, for every word that is not done of faith is sin. As long as you stray from the faith, you are sinning. So if we say that we have no sin, we deceive ourselves, and the truth is not in us. Whenever you try to pretend that you have no sin, you are deceiving yourself, and it shows that there's no truth in you. The scripture says it clearly, for there's no man that sinneth not. We are actually conceived in sin. So even when you have accepted our Lord and Savior Jesus Christ, and you are purposed to live in Him and walk in Him, and walk with the Word of God, walk in the light of the gospel, at times you can miss it, either through your thought process or your thought trying to lead you away from the truth. Your responsibility is to cast down imaginations and every high thing that tries to raise up itself against the knowledge of God, and bring into captivity every thought to the obedience of Christ, and being ready to punish every disobedience when your obedience is fulfilled. So make it a responsibility that once you begin to stray away from the truth, or your mind begins to stray you into sin, you will repent and return unto the Lord. That's why the scripture says in Psalm chapter 19 from verse 12, who can understand his errors? Cleanse thou me from secret faults. At times you may not understand, you have missed it, or you are walking in error. That's why you need to continue to pray unto the Lord. Cleanse thou me from secret faults. Deliver me from things that may take me away from the truth. We need to be honest to ourselves. For if we say that we have no sin, we deceive ourselves, and the truth is not in us. He continues in that Psalm 19, verse 13. Say, keep back thy servant also from presumptuous sins. Let them not have dominion over me. Then shall I be upright, and I shall be innocent from the great transgression. May the Lord continue to deliver us from every form of sin, every appearance of evil. May we purposefully remain walking in the truth, telling ourselves the truth. When we sin, we do not pretend, we repent, we confess it, and we forsake it. For if we say that we have no sin, we deceive ourselves, and the truth is not in us. That's why we need to search ourselves, so that the Lord will continue to deliver us from presumptuous sins, so that they will not have dominion over us, but rather will return and purpose to abide in the Word of God and do the Word of God. Proverbs chapter 20 verse 9 says, who can say, I have made my heart clean, I am pure from my sin, unless the Word of God, the blood of Jesus Christ, sanctifies you and cleanses you and washes you? You can never say you have made your heart clean, that you are pure from your sin. So you need to continue to believe in what Jesus Christ did for us on the cross of Calvary, for he shed his blood for the remission of our sins. You need to continue to receive him, so that the blood of Jesus Christ will cleanse you from all unrighteousness. It will purge you, it will sanctify you. That's why it's asking that question, who can say, I've made my heart clean? We can't cleanse ourselves. It's the Word of God that can make us pure from our sins, as we purpose to forsake the sin and remain abiding in the truth, abiding in the Word of God. That's what the Lord expects us to be doing,
to walk in his will and to do his will. Ecclesiastes chapter 7 verse 20 says, "For there is not a just man upon earth that doeth good and sinneth not. We have been justified through the blood of Jesus Christ by faith as we come to the saving knowledge of the word of God. And we should continue to walk by faith and remain in faith, confessing the word of God, doing the word of God, abiding in the truth. For there is not a just man upon earth that doeth good and sinneth not." Once you begin to deviate from the word of God, you're already sinning. Any work that is not done of faith is sin. So that's why the scripture says, if we say that we have no sin, we deceive ourselves and the truth is not in us. It says, for anything that is not done of faith is sin. Once we begin to stray away from the faith, we enter into sinning. So the scripture encourages us to remain.

the word of God, as you receive the word of God, purpose to do what the word of God says. For faith coming by hearing, and hearing by the word of God. And without faith, it's impossible to please God. For anyone who comes to God, God must believe that he is, and he is a rewarder of those who diligently seek him. So you need to continue seeking the Lord in all your ways. Acknowledge him so that you continue to direct your path. Make sure that you not do anything outside the will of God. Do things to please God. And how do you do things to please God? By doing what the word of God says. By submitting your will to the will of God. That's the only way you stay out of sin. But from time to time, you may find yourself straying into the place of sin. For if we say that we have no sin, we deceive ourselves, and the truth is not in us. So let us remain in the truth and remain walking in the truth, walking by faith. As the scripture says in Isaiah 64, verse 6, that we are all as an unclean thing, and all our righteousnesses are as filthy rags, and we all do fade as a leaf, and our iniquities, like the wind, have taken us away. We are in the world, but we are not of the world. The things of the world may take us away from the truth. Anytime we stray away from the truth, we stray into the world, and we find ourselves doing things like the people in the world. It's only God, through his Son, that can cleanse us from all unrighteousness. And that's why we must remain abiding in the word, abiding in the truth. So let nothing take you away from the truth. Let nothing take you away from obedience to the word of God. For all have sinned and come short of the glory of God. But we are justified when we purpose to remain walking in the truth, doing the truth, refusing to stray away again from the truth. That's what the scripture is encouraging us to be doing. And I'm encouraging you today, as you hear the word of God, do not harden your heart as in the days of provocation. Know it, for if we say that we have no sin, we deceive ourselves, and the truth is not in us. I encourage you, tell yourself the truth and abide in the truth. Romans chapter 7 verse 14 says, for we know that the law is spiritual, but I am carnal, sold under sin. Verse 15, for that which I do, I allow not. For what I would, that do I not. But what I hate, that do I. So you see, even though you hate sin, the tendency is that the carnal man will take you into sin, will cause you to stray away. So Paul continued in that letter to the Romans in verse 16. He said, if then I do that which I will not, I consent unto the law that it is good. Verse 17. Now then, it is no more I that do it, but sin that dwelleth in me. The sin nature is still dwelling in us. But we need to continue to yield ourselves to Christ, to the word of God, so that we will remain in the knowledge of the truth, that we may not allow sin to dwell in us. It's not the will of God that any should perish, but that all should come to the saving knowledge of the word of God. And God has sent forth his Son. As Peter says in that 2 Peter chapter 1, from verse 2, he said, grace and peace be multiplied unto you through the knowledge of God and of Jesus our Lord. So God has given us grace through his Son, Jesus Christ. For grace and truth came through Jesus Christ, that we may remain abiding in his knowledge and doing the will of God. He continues in 2 Peter chapter 1, verse 3. According as his divine power hath given unto us all things that pertain unto life and godliness, through the knowledge of him that called us to glory and virtue. Verse 4. Whereby are given unto us exceeding great
and precious promises, that by this ye might be partakers of the divine nature, having escaped the corruption that is in the world through lust. So Christ has made us to escape the corruption that is in the world through lust. He has made us to be partakers of his divine nature, so that we will not remain in that sin nature, but rather we will remain in the divine nature through the knowledge of him that hath called us out of darkness into his marvelous light. So if we say that we have no sin, we deceive ourselves and the truth is not in us. But when we abide in the truth and remain in the truth, we will remain in the divine nature of our Lord and Savior Jesus Christ. We become partakers of his divine nature. That's what God expects from us, as we remain walking in the truth, abiding in the truth. And that's why our prayers should always be, as the scripture says in Psalm 19, verse 14, let the words of my mouth and the meditation of my heart be acceptable in thy sight, O Lord, my strength and my redeemer. Let this be your confession, and let this be your standard. Let the words of our mouth and the meditation of our heart be acceptable in thy sight, O Lord, our strength and our redeemer. How will the words of our mouth be acceptable unto him? How will the meditation of our heart be acceptable unto him? It's when we continue to meditate upon these things, upon the good things, those things that are pure, those things that are honest. As the scripture says in Philippians chapter 4, verse 8, it says, finally, brethren, whatsoever things are true, whatsoever things are honest, whatsoever things are just, whatsoever things are pure, whatsoever things are lovely, whatsoever things of good report, if there be any virtue and if there be any praise, think on these things. That's the only way the words of our mouth and the meditation of our heart will be acceptable unto the Lord. James chapter 3 verse 2 says, for in many things we offend all. If any man offend not in word, the same is a perfect man, and able also to bridle the whole body. So let us be careful in what we meditate upon and what we say. For if we say that we have no sin, we deceive ourselves, and the truth is not in us. May we be people that know to abide in the truth, purpose to always abide in the truth, don't deviate from the truth. Remember, Psalm 51 from verse 5 says, behold, I was shapen in iniquity, and in sin did my mother conceive me. Verses, behold, thou desirest truth in the world past and the hidden part. Thou shalt make me to know wisdom. So the Lord desires truth in the world past. Let us not pretend that we have never sinned. If we say that we have no sin, we deceive ourselves and the truth is not in us. That sin nature in us will always try to rear up its head, because we were conceived in sin. We were shaped in iniquity, and in sin did our mother conceive us. So we must know this. This is why we need Jesus, the Word, and to walk in his light, the truth. Jesus taught us that if we acknowledge our sins, we will be forgiven. See what he told the Pharisees, who cast away the man who was blind from his birth. In the Gospel of John, chapter 9, from verse 39, and Jesus said, for judgment I am come into this world, that they which see not might see, and that they which see might be made blind. Verse 40, and some of the Pharisees which were with him heard these words, and said unto him, are we blind also? Verse 41, Jesus said unto them, if you were blind, you should have no sin. But now you say we see, therefore your sin remaineth. Because they claim they see, yet they could not see the Messiah in their presence, who is the Savior of the world,
who is the Lamb that has come to take away the sin of the world. So because they claimed their sin, and they could not see their sin nature, that's why Jesus said, therefore your sin remaineth with you. So if we say that we have no sin, we deceive ourselves, and the truth is not in us. We must learn to walk in the truth. We must learn to abide in the word of God and do what the word of God says. We should not deviate from the truth. Because if you deviate from the truth, you will walk in sin. First epistle of John chapter 2 verse 4 says, he that said, I know him, and keepeth not his commandments, is a liar, and the truth is not in him. If you say you know him, and you are not obeying what he's teaching, the truth is not in you. So purpose to remain in obedience to the word of God and do what the word of God says. For if we say that we have no sin, we deceive ourselves, and the truth is not in us. The scripture continues in that first epistle of John, chapter 1, verse 9. If we confess our sins, he is faithful and just to forgive us our sins and to cleanse us from all unrighteousness. So God has given us a standard through his Son. For God so loved the world that he gave his only begotten Son, that whosoever believeth in him should not perish, but have everlasting life. For God did not send his Son to condemn the world, but he sent his Son that through his Son we shall come out of condemnation. So when we believe in his Son, what the Son did for us on the cross of Calvary, for he went to the cross, shed his blood for the remission of our sins. For without the shedding of blood, there's no remission of sins. If we believe in what he did for us, that he shed his blood for the remission of our sins, and he was buried, he did not remain in the grave, he resurrected and ascended, if we receive him, we become the children of God. Our sins are forgiven. For he that knew no sin became sin for us, that we may become the righteousness of God in Christ Jesus. So if we confess our sins, he is faithful and just to forgive us our sins and to cleanse us from all unrighteousness. Job chapter 33 from verse 37 says this, say, he looketh upon men, and if any say, have sinned and perverted that which was right, and he profited me not, verse 28, he will deliver his soul from going to the pit, and his life shall see the light. Verse 29, lo, all these things worketh God oftentimes with man, verse 30, to bring back his soul from the pit, to be enlightened with the light of the living. So God has sent forth his light, for God is light. In him there is no darkness. He wants you to have the light of the living, the light of the living that is from our Lord and Savior Jesus Christ. When we confess our sins, he will forgive us our sins, to cleanse us from all unrighteousness, for he is faithful. God does not deny himself. He keeps his word. He's able to save us from the wrath to come. As we purpose to walk in him and to walk in obedience, he is ready to cleanse us from all unrighteousness. Psalm 32 verse 5 says, I acknowledge my sin unto thee, and my iniquity have I not hid. I said, I will confess my transgressions unto the Lord, and thou forgivest the iniquity of my sin. Selah. When we acknowledge our sins before the Lord and refuse to hide our iniquity, and we confess it, our transgressions unto the Lord will forgive our iniquities. For that's why he sent his only begotten Son, Jesus Christ. For he was wounded for transgressions. He was bruised for iniquities. The chastisement upon him brought us peace, and by his stripes we are healed. So we are to remain in obedience to what God has said in his word.
that if we confess our sins, he will forgive us. For he is faithful. He will do that which he has promised. So don't remain in sin. Don't dwell in your sin. Not to confess and forsake them. And the blood of Jesus Christ will cleanse you from all unrighteousness. For the scripture says in Proverbs 28, verse 13, he that covereth his sins shall not prosper. But whoso confesseth and forsaketh them shall have mercy. Our God is a merciful God. For God, who is rich in mercy, for the great love he has for us, he sent his only begotten Son to save us from our sins. He is the Savior of the world. So we should not cover our sins, for those who cover their sins shall not prosper. But whoso confesseth and forsaketh them shall have mercy. God is merciful. He is ready to forgive you your sins as long as you purpose to forsake them, as long as you purpose to refuse remaining in them, abiding in them. The Lord wants you to come abide in his word and do his word. See the prodigal son's action in Luke chapter 15. And that's what is expected of everyone when you stray from the truth. For if we say that we have no sin, we deceive ourselves, and the truth is not in us. If we confess our sins, he is faithful and just to forgive us our sins and to cleanse us from all unrighteousness. The prodigal son in Luke chapter 15 from verse 21 had this to say, and the son said unto him, Father, I have sinned against heaven and in thy sight, and I'm no more worthy to be called thy son. That's what it means to acknowledge your sin. The prodigal son asked the father to give him the portion of goods that followed to him. And the father divided unto them his living. And the Bible says, not many days after the younger son, the prodigal son, gathered all together and took his journey into a far country. And there wasted his substance with riotous living. But when he realized himself, when he came to himself, he acknowledged that he had missed it. The only way that will make you to acknowledge your sin is when you realize that you have missed it. You need to realize that you have missed it. That's the only way you can come to the point of confession and the point of repentance. He realizes and purposes to return to his father. And that's why he said, and the son said unto him, Father, I sinned against heaven and in thy sight, I'm no more worthy to be called thy son. But the father said to his servants, bring forth the best robe and put it on him, and put a ring on his son and shoes on his feet. Verse 23, and bring hither the father calf and kill it, and let us eat and be merry. For this my son was dead and is alive again. He was lost and is found. And they began to make merry. So God is a merciful God. He's ever ready to forgive you all your sins as long as you purpose to return. He is faithful. He keeps to his word. God is just and faithful to forgive us our sins. God's love is unconditional. God is a God of love and a God of justice and righteousness. As long as we purpose to return, he will show his nature. For God's nature is that he keeps to his promises. He's faithful. So I encourage you, learn to confess your sins. For he's faithful and just to forgive us our sins and to cleanse us from all unrighteousness. Do not cover your sins, but confess them. For when you confess them, you will have mercy. And as you do this, remain blessed. In Jesus' name, amen and amen.

0: 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I repeat that telephone number, +234 701 687 0490. Thank you so much.
1: When the roll is called from yonder, I'll be there.
2: Praise God. We thank the Lord for this powerful message as the Lord instructs the believers through His Word and by His Spirit according to 1 John chapter 1 and verse 8, which says, "If we say that we have no sin, we deceive ourselves and the truth is not in us." Praise God. Father Lord, we pray that the hearer of this message will not cover their sins. Abba Father, we pray that the ministers shall not cover their sins. The Church of Jesus Christ shall not pretend. They shall not claim that they have no sin. For Proverbs chapter 28 verse 13 says, "He that covereth his sins shall not prosper, but whoso confesseth them shall have mercy." Abba Father, we pray that sinners shall no longer cover their sins. The wicked shall no longer cover their wicked thoughts and their wicked deeds, but they shall seek the Lord. They shall return to God in repentance. In the name of Jesus, may the unrighteous return from their unrighteous ways and seek forgiveness of sins, accepting salvation that comes from Jesus Christ, the Son of the living God. In the name of Jesus, Father Lord, as they confess their sins out of a pure and a sincere heart, may they receive forgiveness. In the mighty name of Jesus, we declare that they shall find forgiveness and they shall find grace. In the name of Jesus, for Titus chapter 2 verse 11 and verse 12 says, "For the grace of God that bringeth salvation has appeared to all men, teaching us that denying ungodliness and worldly lusts, we should live soberly, righteously, and godly in this present world." Father Lord, we pray that the hearers of this message shall receive grace to live above sin. They shall receive grace to live above flesh. May they receive grace to turn away from sin. Abba Father, we pray that as believers in Christ and the ministers of the gospel of truth stray from the truth, as they stray from the faith, may they not continue in their self-deceit, but they shall seek to return to God in repentance. They shall seek to return to the word of God. May they seek to return to obedience to the word of God, serving the Lord in spirit and in truth, and walking in the fear of God, which is the beginning of wisdom, in the mighty name of Jesus. For 1 John chapter 1 verse 9 says, if we confess our sins, he is faithful and just to forgive us our sins and to cleanse us from all unrighteousness. Our Father, we pray that as sinners and backsliding believers receive forgiveness and grace, may they propose to live in Christ and walk in his word, walking in obedience and in the fear of God. May they flee from all appearances of evil, serving the Lord in spirit and in truth. In the name of Jesus, may they resist every ungodly thought trying to lead them astray from the truth. May they be strong in the Lord, in the knowledge of the word of God, resisting the devil, casting down imaginations and every high thing that exalted itself against the knowledge of God, and bringing into captivity every thought to the obedience of Christ. May the Lord continue to deliver the saints from sin, for Christ has made us to escape the corruption that is in the world through lust, and has also made us partakers of his divine nature. We pray that men shall not remain in the old sinful nature, but rather they shall remain in his divine nature through the knowledge of him that has called us out of darkness into his marvelous light, in the name of Jesus. Thank you, Abba Father. Blessed be your holy name. In Jesus' mighty name, we have prayed. Amen.

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We're so happy to announce that we will be live streaming three specials every day, with the first being the Word of Wisdom, the second is the Message of Life, and the third is Revival Now. Now I'm going to be sharing some times with you, so please make a note of them and listen in to whichever timing suits you. If you miss the live stream, don't worry, because they will be repeated on air every 4 hours, so relax, because you can listen in to whatever timing suits you best. So we kick off with the Word of Wisdom live stream, which begins at 6:20 a.m. and that's Nigeria time. 6:20 a.m. also for Europe, certain countries in Europe. 9:20 a.m. for the UAE. 10:50 a.m. for India. 2:20 p.m. for Manila, and that's our listeners in the Philippines. 3:20 p.m. for Australia. 12:20 a.m. Eastern Standard Time for America. 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
1: Today's promise is taken from the first epistle of John, chapter 2, verses 5 to 6, and I read from the New King James Version. It says in verse 5, "But whoever keeps his word, truly the love of God is perfected in him. By this we know that we are in him." Verse 6, "He who says he abides in him ought himself also to walk just as he walked." Hallelujah. This is the word of the Lord God. Thanks be to God. Amen.

Praise the Lord. We'll be taking our scripture for prayers this day from 1 John chapter 2, verses 5 and 6. I read, "But whoso keepeth his word, in him verily is the love of God perfected. Hereby know we that we are in him. He that said he abideth in him ought himself also so to walk, even as he walked." Hallelujah. Whoso keepeth his word, in him verily is the love of God perfected. Not he who claims to have the love of God, not him who says that he has the love of God, but he that keepeth his word. And this is how we know that we are in him, when we keep his word. So we are going to pray this day that we will keep the word of the Lord. Let us pray. Heavenly Father, King of Glory, we give you praise, Lord, for this privilege, O God, to approach your throne of grace. Lord, we ask, dear Lord, that we will not pay lip service unto you, O God, that we will be those who keep your word. As your children, Lord, Abba Father, we will keep your word, Heavenly Father. We will hide the word of the Lord continuously in our hearts, Lord, and we will walk in your word, Heavenly Father. King of the world, God, for this is the only way that we will know that we are in you. Lord, Abba Father, King of the world, we don't know that we are in you by just making prayers, by just saying that we know you, by just going to church, by just making friends with those, Heavenly Father, who make mention of your name. We only know that we are truly in you and your love is perfected in us when we are doers of your word, when we keep your word. Heavenly Father, help us, O God. Let us not be only hearers deceiving ourselves, O God, but let us be those who keep your precepts. Let us be those who walk in your ways. Lord Jehovah, let us be those who seek, Heavenly Father, daily, O God, to make sure that our lives align with your word. Heavenly Father, King of Glory, let us not just follow you, O God, Heavenly Father, King of Glory, O God, merely, O God, with our lips, O God, but let's follow you in spirit and in truth, O God. Heavenly Father, King of Glory, for verily, O God, this is how we know that your love is perfected in us. Lord, we ask this day in the mighty name of Jesus. Amen. Verse 6 says, "He that said he abideth in him ought himself also so to walk, even as he walked." Hallelujah. We are going to pray this day that we will walk as Jesus walked, that we will follow his footsteps, that we will follow his manner of life, that we will follow his ways of living. The Bible said,

0: Lord Jehovah, to live our lives, Heavenly Father. We ask this day that you help us, Heavenly Father, King of Glory, to walk as you have walked, O God. Lord, you showed us your life, O God. It was not hidden from us, O God. You lived your life for us to see while you were on earth, dear Lord Jesus. Help us, Abba Father, to follow your precepts, to follow your manner of life. Lord Jehovah, King of Glory, how you handled finances, how you handled people, how you handled the family life, how you handle the workplace, how you handle, oh God, different things, oh God, one thing or the other. Help us, Abba Father, to, oh God, read your word that we may learn, that we may know, that we may also walk as you have walked, oh Lord. Jesus, help us, Abba Father. We will not, oh God, Jehovah, be followers, oh God, just by mere words, oh God, but we will be doers, oh God. We will be like that city that is set on a hill, oh God, not for men to also see how we have lived, oh God, Jehovah, King of the Way, our own lives, Heavenly Father, King of the Way, and also follow us, oh God, and also, oh God, walk, oh God, as they see us walking, you, Heavenly Father. In the mighty name of Jesus, we have prayed. Amen.
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2: The word of wisdom today is taken from Proverbs chapter 12, verse 14. A man shall be satisfied with good by the fruit of his mouth, and the recompense of a man's sons shall be rendered unto him. So a man shall be satisfied with what proceeds out of his mouth. That's why the meditation of your heart should be acceptable unto the Lord. He says, for a man shall be satisfied with good by the fruit of his mouth. Let good proceed out of your mouth, for out of the abundance of the heart, the mouth will speak. Let your heart be pure, meditate on things that are good, so that you eat the good that proceeds out of your mouth. It says, and the recompense of a man's sons shall be rendered unto him. Whatever you do, you'll be compensated accordingly. So let your doing be the doing of the Lord. Purpose to do things that are approved of the Lord. Don't walk outside the word of God. As the scripture says in Proverbs 13, verse 2, it says, a man shall eat good by the fruit of his mouth, but the soul of the transgressors shall eat violence. Let the fruit of your mouth be good. And the only way the fruit of your mouth will be good is when your heart is good, when your heart is pure. And your heart cannot be pure and good if you don't have Jesus Christ in your heart. Receive what he did for you. You know, let him purify your heart through the word of God. That's the way your heart will be pure. The scripture says, Proverbs 13 verse 2, a man shall eat good by the fruit of his mouth. Let the fruit of your mouth be good. Let it proceed from a good heart. He said, but the soul of the transgressors shall eat violence. The transgressors, those who are abiding in wickedness, those who are unreconciled, those who are walking in the way of the world, in the way that seems not right, violence will proceed out of their mouth, and that's what they will eat. Say, for a man shall be satisfied with good by the fruit of his mouth, and the recompense of a man's son shall be rendered unto him. Proverbs 15 verse 23 says, a man had joy by the answer of his mouth, and a word spoken in due season, how good is it? So learn to guard your tongue. Keep your heart with all diligence, for out of it comes all the issues of life. Learn to speak things that are right. And you can only speak things that are right when you are meditating on the right things, when you are meditating on the word of God. As you meditate on the word of God, of course, you'll be filled with joy. That's why it says a man had joy by the answer of his mouth. Because what you speak the joy of the Lord. Because the joy of the Lord is your strength. And the word that will come out of your mouth is the word of joy. It's word of fulfillment from the word of God. Say, man had joy by the answer of his mouth, and a word spoken in due season. How good is it? When you are walking as the righteousness of God in Christ Jesus, you know how to speak the right word at the right time. You know how to speak acceptable word. You know how to edify one another with what you speak. You will not just speak anyhow. You speak according to the counsel of the Lord. You speak according to what God tells you to speak. The scripture says, a man shall be satisfied with good by the fruit of his mouth. That's the word of wisdom for you today. You will only be satisfied with the good by the fruit of your mouth. Let the fruit of your mouth be good so that you'll be satisfied. For a man shall be recompensed, and the recompense of a man's hands shall be rendered unto him. It's what you sow, that's what you reap. You'll be repaid accordingly. Show love, you receive love. Sow righteousness, you reap mercy. So that which is good, and you receive that which is good. And that's why you must continue to order your conversations aright. Let the meditations of your heart and the words of your mouth be acceptable unto the Lord. So learn to order your conversations aright, for a man shall be satisfied with good by the fruit of his mouth, and the recompense of a man's hands shall be rendered unto him. The scripture says in Proverbs 18, verse 20, it says, a man's belly shall be satisfied with the fruit of his mouth, and with the increase of his lips shall he be filled. So let the things that proceed out of your mouth be pure things. Let it be things that will edify. Let it be things that will glorify the holy name of the Lord. For a man's belly shall be satisfied with the fruit of his mouth. So meditate on the things that are right, so that you will speak things that are right. For a man's belly shall be satisfied with the fruit of his mouth, and with the increase of his lips shall he be filled. So learn to continue to speak the word of God. Speak that which is glorious. Speak the truth. Speak encouragement. Speak, because what you sow, that's what you receive. That's what will also benefit you. So know to keep your mouth and your tongue, for death and life are in the power of the tongue, and they that love it shall eat the fruit thereof. That's what that Proverbs 18 verse 21 says. He said, death and life are in the power of the tongue, and they that love it shall eat the fruit thereof. So learn that life will continue to proceed out of your tongue. Speak life. Speak things that glorify. Speak things that prosper your life. Speak things that will build up people. Speak things that are lovely. For death and life are in the power of the tongue, and they that love it shall eat the fruit thereof. So as you purpose to eat the fruit of your doing, learn to do good. Learn to speak good. Learn to speak things that are lovely. Learn to speak justice. Learn to speak righteousness wherever you go, because death and life are in the power of the tongue. Speak life to people that they may come into life. Speak the glorious gospel. Speak light. Let the word that proceeds out of your mouth be light to people. Let it give people direction. Let it be the word of wisdom that is able to teach people the way to go to profit. For wisdom is profitable to direct. So learn to speak that which is good. The scripture says in Malachi chapter 3, verse 16, then they that fear the Lord spake of one to another, and the Lord hearkened and heard it, and a book of remembrance was written before him for them that fear the Lord and that thought upon his name. So if you are a child of God, keep thinking on good things. Keep thinking on the name of the Lord. Keep thinking on glorious things. And keep talking to one another to build up one another in the faith, to encourage one another in the faith. Keep talking the wisdom of God. Keep letting people know that it's good to reverence the holy name of the Lord. For they that fear the Lord speak of one to another, and the Lord hearkened and heard it, and a book of remembrance was written before him for them that fear the Lord and that thought upon his name. As you continue to speak to one another the goodness of the Lord, the mercies of the Lord, your name will be written in the book of remembrance as them that fear the Lord. So purpose that you continue to do that which is good. For the Bible says, say ye to the righteous that it shall be well with him, for they shall eat the fruit of their doings. For a man shall be satisfied with good by the fruit of his mouth, and the recompense of a man's hands shall be rendered unto him. Say ye to the righteous that it shall be well with him, for they shall eat the fruit of their doings. Woe unto the wicked, it shall be ill with him. For the reward of his son shall be given him. The rewards of your hand shall be given to you. Your doings, that's what you benefit from. Whatever you sow, that's what you will reap. So know it that the word of wisdom for you today is that a man shall be satisfied with good by the fruit of his mouth, and the recompense of a man's sons shall be rendered unto him. Be not deceived. God is not mocked. For whatsoever a man soweth, that shall he also reap. Whatever you are sowing, that's what you are reaping. If you sow righteousness, you reap righteousness. Say, for he that soweth to his flesh shall of the flesh reap corruption. But he that soweth to the Spirit shall of the Spirit reap life everlasting. A man shall be satisfied with good by the fruit of his mouth, and the recompense of a man's sons shall be rendered unto him. Know it, that whatever you sow, that's what you reap. Sow righteousness, reaping mercy. Sow good, and you reap the goodness of the Lord. Sow mercy, and you reap mercy. For the merciful shall receive mercy. Learn to remain abiding and doing what the word of God says. As the scripture tells us in Hebrews chapter 6 verse 10, for God is not unrighteous to forget your work and labor of love which you have shown toward his name, in that you have ministered to the saints and do minister. So continue to do good, for a man shall be satisfied with good by the fruit of his mouth, and the recompense of a man's sons shall be rendered unto him. As you remain in this, remain blessed. In Jesus' name, amen and amen.
3: The future of the nation is you. The revival we need is returning to the true God, raising teaching priests, restoring the truth.

Hey, did you know that God has given you all you need to live a great godly life? Yes, to live a great life in all godliness. The great need on every side is spiritual revival, and God is giving it. The Lord God is rending the heavens and coming down among his people. It's all open. You can hear it all on

turn back to God. This is the time we must walk by the Holy Spirit. The time for the revival of our soul is now. So, where are you?

Lord, we thank you, Lord. Lord, we bless you, Father, Lord. Lord, we give you all the glory. Praise shall never cease in our mouths, my Father, Lord. Lord, we give you all the glory, Lord. Lord, we thank you, Father, for you continue to bless us, Lord. You continue to keep us, Lord. Lord, we thank you for your eyes are upon us, my Father, Lord. Lord, we thank you for you continue to make a way of escape for us, Lord. You continue to show us, Lord, the paths of life, my Father, Lord. Lord, you continue to lead us in your truth, Lord. We thank you, Father. Lord, we thank you, Father, for we are blessed when we go out, my Father. When we come in, my Father, we are blessed. And it's all because of you, Father, Lord. Your great mercy, your loving kindness, my Father, Lord. Lord, we thank you, Father. All we have to say is, Lord, thank you, Abba, Father. Lord, we give you all the glory, the honor, Lord. We exalt you, my Father, as we have come, my Father. Lord, we thank you, Jesus, for all that you do for us, Lord. Lord, we thank you, Father, for you help us, Lord, to abide in you, my Father, Lord. And you continue to abide in us, my Father, God. Lord, we thank you, Father, for we shall continue to bear fruit, my Father. Fruit that is worthy of your name, Father, Lord. We thank you and praise you, Lord. In Jesus' name we have prayed. Amen. Amen. Let's open to Psalm 62 from verse 1. Psalm 62 from verse 1. It says, truly my soul waiteth upon God. From him cometh my salvation. He only is my rock and my salvation. He is my defense. I shall not be greatly moved. Amen. So the psalmist is writing this in a time of trouble. Amen. But he does not mention his trouble. Amen. He's focusing on God. Amen. He's shifting his focus on the Most High. He says, my soul waiteth upon God. Amen. From him cometh my salvation. So our salvation, our help comes from the Lord. Amen. And in Exodus 14, let's look, quickly look at Exodus 14. Exodus 14 from verse 13 says, and Moses said unto the people, fear ye not, stand still and see the salvation of the Lord, which he will show you today. For the Egyptians whom you have seen today, you shall see them again no more. 14 says, the Lord shall fight for you and you shall hold your peace. Amen. You know, in that situation, in that crisis, amen. You know, if you despair, amen, you will not be able to stand. Amen. If you fear, you will retreat, amen, into the hand of the enemy. Amen. And if you are impatient, you know, you'll take things into your own hands, amen. But and if you are presumptuous, you'll jump into that Red Sea when it's not a parted, amen. But you have to hold your peace. You have to wait for the Lord, amen. Moses didn't know what God was going to do, amen, in that situation. But he knew that God would do something, amen, in that difficulty. So he knew that the salvation of the Lord would come through, amen. So I don't know what situation you are in, but present it before the Lord and say, Lord, give me patience to wait for you. Help me to stand still in the face of this difficulty. Let me not run helter-skelter. Let me put my focus on you. Let's pray. Father God, we thank you, Father Lord. Lord, we give you all the glory, my Father Lord. Lord, we know that we shall see your salvation, my Father, in this situation, whatever it is that we are going through, my Father Lord. Lord, help us to wait patiently, my Father. Lord, let us not run ahead of you, my Father God. Lord, let us not retreat in fear, my Father God. Lord, let us not be cast down, for we need to stand, my Father, and we shall stand on your sure promises, my Father, waiting for your perfect time, my Father Lord. Lord, we shall not, my Father, be presumptuous, my Father, and jump into our own ways, my Father God. But Lord, we shall wait on you, my Father God. Lord, our soul, Lord, it shall wait on you, Father God. We thank you, Father, for we shall not be moved, my Father, in that situation, in that circumstance, whatever it is, my Father. Lord, help us, Lord. Strengthen us today, my Father, Lord. Give us an answer of peace, Lord, as we have come into your presence, Lord. We thank you and praise you, Father. In Jesus' name, we have prayed. Amen. And let's go back to that Psalm 62 as we continue reading from verse 5. Psalm 62, verse 5, it says, is my soul only upon God for my expectation. He's my defense. I shall not be moved. Amen. Now you can see he's more confident. Amen. You know, in verse 2, he says, I shall not be greatly moved. Amen. But now he says, I shall not be moved. Amen. Hallelujah. So you have come here. You shall go back more confident. Amen. As the word of God comes. Amen. You shall be settled in your spirit. Amen. You shall know that the Lord shall come through for you in that situation. Amen. Hallelujah. And in Proverbs 23, verse 17, let's look at Proverbs 23, verse 17. It says, let not thine heart envy sinners, but be thou in the fear of the Lord all day long. Amen. 18 says, for surely there is an end. Surely there is an end. And your expectation shall not be cut off. Amen. Hallelujah. Whatever you are expecting according to the will of the Lord, it shall surely come to pass in your life. Amen. Hallelujah. And it says, let not thine heart envy sinners, you know, so don't look at situations of people, amen, but be in the fear of the Lord all day long, amen, and your expectation shall surely come to pass. So let's pray. Let's thank the Lord. Father God, we thank you, Lord,
Lord, our expectation is in you, my Father God. Lord, our hope is in you, my Father Lord. Lord, you are our defense. You are our shield, my Father. You are that immovable rock, my Father, upon which our foundation is built, my Father Lord. Lord, we know that we shall not be carried away by any storm, my Father Lord. Lord, we shall stand still and see the salvation of the Lord, my Father. Lord, these Egyptians, the situations that we see today, Lord, we shall see them again, no more, my Father, Lord, as we have put our trust in you, my Father, Lord. Lord, we thank you, Father. Lord, we shall not look at situation, circumstances, people, Lord. Lord, but we shall remain in the fear of the Lord all day long, Father, Lord. Help us, my Father. The fear of the Lord shall not depart from us, my Father, but it shall give us understanding, my Father. It shall give us wisdom, my Father. It shall show us, Lord, the way to go to profit, Lord. We thank you and praise you, Father. In Jesus' name we have prayed. Amen. And let's look at Psalm 62. Let's go back to 62. From verse 8, it says, trust in him at all times, ye people. Pour out your heart before him. God is the refuge for us. Amen. And verse 11 says, God has spoken once, twice have I heard this, that power belongs unto God. Verse 12 says, also unto thee, O Lord, belongeth mercy, for thou renderest to every man according to his work. Amen. So may we continue to pour out our petitions before the Lord. Amen. He's our help. He's our confidence. Amen. And you know, power

0: belongs to God. Amen. All power is in his hands. It says mercy also is with the Lord. Amen. We shall continue to find mercy. Amen. We shall continue to see goodness of the Lord in our lives. We shall see his mercy in our lives. Amen. And it says, thou renderest to every man according to his work. Amen. Maybe people despise your goodness. Amen. But God has a record, amen, of the good works, amen. Even if man does not see it, God sees it, amen. And he's a rewarder of those who diligently seek him, amen. So there is a reward awaiting you as you remain as the child of God, as you continue in the fear of the Lord. There is a reward, amen. So let us pray that we shall continue to walk in the power of God, in the might of God, amen. We shall not walk in our own strength. Let's pray. Father God, we thank you, Father, Lord. Lord, we have come, my Father, that we may be strengthened today, my Father, by your word, Lord, by the word of truth, my Father, that is going to come from the throne room of the Most High, my Father, Lord. Lord, we shall receive strength, my Father. We shall receive confidence, Lord. We shall receive the boldness, my Father, to face the situations, my Father, Lord. For we know that the end shall be victorious, my Father, Lord. Our expectation shall not be cut off, Father, Lord. Lord, we know that all power belongs to you, my Father, Lord. Lord, and we know that you are our merciful God, and we shall continue to find mercy, my Father. We shall continue to find your goodness, Lord, in every area of our lives, my Father, Lord. And Lord, we know that every reward, every good and perfect gift comes from you, my Father, Lord. And you are a rewarder of those who diligently seek you, my Father, Lord. Lord, we shall continue to seek you, my Father, all the days of our lives, Lord. We thank you and praise you, Father. In Jesus' name we have prayed. Amen.
1: The message today is taken from First Epistle of John, chapter 2, from verse 3. And hereby we do know that we know him, if we keep his commandments. What John is saying here is that the evidence of the true knowledge of God through his Son is obedience to the word of God. We can't claim we know God if we are not keeping his word, if we are not keeping his commandments. If we are not keeping the commandments of the Lord, and we know that the commandments of the Lord are not grievous, it's not to hurt us, it's to do us good. So we need to keep his commandments. We need to walk in his word. The scripture says, for those who received him, to them he gave power to become the sons of God, even to them that believe on his name, which were born not of blood, nor of the will of the flesh, nor of the will of man, but of God. If you are born of God, and you say you know him, and you say you have received our Lord and Savior Jesus Christ as your personal Lord, as your master, you need to keep his commandments. You need to keep the total counsel of the word of God. That's what he's telling us here. Which you know to walk in him and to do his will. As the scripture says in Matthew chapter 11, verse 37, Jesus speaking, he says, all things are delivered unto me of my Father, and no man knoweth the Son but the Father. Neither knoweth any man the Father save the Son, and he to whomsoever the Son will reveal him. As long as God has revealed himself to us through his Son, Jesus Christ, and the Son has revealed himself to us and revealed God to us through his word, if we say we know him, if we say we have believed in him, if we say we have received him, we are to keep his commandments. We are to walk in him, as the scripture says, in the Gospel of John, chapter 17, verse 3. And this is life eternal, that they might know thee, the only true God, and Jesus Christ, whom thou hast sent. So as long as we have accepted what Jesus Christ has done for us on the cross of Calvary, for God so loved the world, he gave his only begotten Son, that whosoever believeth in him should not perish, but have everlasting life. And that Christ shed his blood on the cross of Calvary for the remission of our sins. For he that knew no sin became sin for us, that we may become the righteousness of God in Christ Jesus. So if we know him, we must keep his commandments. We must walk in his total counsel. For this is life eternal, that they might know thee, the only true God, and Jesus Christ, whom thou hast sent. And Jesus, in continuing his prayers,

you have received and believed, you have to obey and do. What has been revealed to you, you have to put it into practice. That is obedience. To know God, the Father, the Son, the Holy Spirit, is to love God and keep his commandments. As the scripture says in John chapter 14, verse 15, it says, if you love me, keep my commandments. That's Jesus speaking. If we love him, if we know him, we will keep his commandments. May we learn to continue to keep the commandments of the Lord, because that's the sign of loving God, and that's the sign of knowing him. For if we know remain walking in the truth. That's what it means to know him and to walk in him. That's why the scripture encourages us in 2 Peter chapter 1 verse 10. It says, wherefore, the rather brethren, give diligence to make your calling and election sure. For if you do these things, you shall never fall. If we say we know him and we do the things that are his commandments, we shall never fall. We shall never fail. And hereby we do know that we know him if we keep his commandments. Do you know him? Are you keeping his commandments? If you are keeping his commandments, you will do his will. You will do his total counsel. As the scripture tells us in 1 John chapter 3 from verse 18, my little children, let us not love in word, neither in tongue, but in deed and in truth. Verse 19, and hereby we know that we are of the truth and shall assure our hearts before him. Verse 20, for if our hearts condemn us, God is greater than our hearts and knoweth all things. Verse 21, beloved, if our heart condemn us not, then have we confidence toward God. Verse 32, and whatsoever we ask, we receive of him, because we keep his commandments and do those things that are pleasing in his sight. So if we know him, we keep his commandments. We do those things that are pleasing in his sight. And

commandment. Verse 24, he that keepeth his commandments dwelleth in him, and he in him. And hereby we know that he abided in us by the Spirit which he had given us. For he said it's expedient for him to go, that when he goes, he will send the Holy Spirit to us. So if we know him, we'll keep his commandments, we'll abide in his commandments, we'll not deviate from the word of God, we'll purpose to walk in his way, we'll not allow anything to take us out of the word of God. We will be desirous to remain in the truth and to do the truth. Jesus questioned to all those who claim that they know him today. It's in the Gospel of Luke, chapter 6, verse 46. Say, and why call ye me Lord, Lord, and do not the things which I say? Verse 47, whosoever cometh to me and heareth my sayings and doeth them, I will show you to whom he is like. He's like a man which built a house and dig deep and laid the foundation on a rock. And when the flood arose, the stream beat vehemently upon that house and could not shake it, for it was founded upon a rock. If you know him, you will keep his commandments, and you will have your foundation on the rock of your salvation, that no matter the shaking, no matter the turbulence, you will stand because you know him. You will walk in his word. You will not be such who will call Lord, Lord, and you are not doing what he says. If you know him, you do what he says. You keep his commandments. And that's

He's telling us here, and hereby we do know that we know him if we keep his commandments. The evidence, the assurance that we know him is that we are keeping his commandments. Note, this is in plural, not just the commandment of love. His commandments are centered in the person of Jesus Christ, which of course, the foundation is love. They are defined by his character and practice. So we need to keep his commandments. We need to be like Christ. We need to be conformed and be transformed and be like Christ. We should not be conformed to the patterns of the world. Rather, we should be transformed by the renewing of our minds so that we will continue to be like Christ. We need to do things as Christ did them. That's what it means to keep his commandments. We should not walk in him. We should not deviate from the truth. We should purpose to do the will of God. He continued in that first epistle of John, chapter 2, verse 4. He said, "He that said, I know him, and keepeth not his commandments, is a liar, and the truth is not in him." If you say you know him, and you do not do the commandments of the Lord, you are a liar, and the truth is not in you. Know it, that no liar will make heaven. Liars will find themselves in the lake of fire. So if we say we know him, we should keep his commandments. He that said, "I know him, and keepeth not his commandments," is a liar, and the truth is not in him. For he that says such is not walking in the light of the word of God. For he that said is in the light and hated his brother is in darkness even until now. You can't be walking outside the word of God and you say you know him. Knowing him means you are walking in the glorious gospel of the word of God. For if we say that we have fellowship with him and walk in darkness, we lie and do not the truth. We need to walk in the light of the gospel. As we say we know him, we should do his will. We cannot say we know him and we are walking in darkness. If we know him, we will know to love one another. We will know to love our brethren. For the scripture says in 1st Epistle of John chapter 4 verse 20, "If a man say, I love God, and hated his brother, he's a liar. For he that loveth not his brother, whom he has seen, how can he love God, whom he hath not seen?" So he that said, "I know him, and keepeth not his commandments," is a liar, and the truth is not in him. You can't say you know God without doing his word. It's not those that have the knowledge of whom God is that are blessed, but those who apply and obey and put in practice what they know. It is not the hearers, but the doers of the word of God. The scripture says in Titus chapter 1 verse 16, "They profess that they know God, but in works they deny him, being abominable and disobedient and unto every good work, reprobate." So you can't say you know God, but in your works you deny him. You don't walk in obedience. You are doing abominable things. You are walking in disobedience. And in every good work, you are a reprobate. You can't profess you know God, and you do things counter to the word of God. You do things that are opposite to the word of God. You rebel against the word of God. You can't claim you know him. You can't say you know God without doing his word. It's not those that have the knowledge of whom God is that are blessed, but those who do and apply the knowledge they have received. That's why the scripture is telling us there, "He that said, I know him, and keepeth not his commandments, is a liar,
Don't make yourself a liar. Don't be a liar. For such ones are representing their father, the devil. As Jesus told the Jews who were opposed to his teachings and didn't receive his person. So claiming that you know God and you are not keeping his commandments, you are making yourself a liar. You are an ambassador of liars. You are not an ambassador of Christ. See what Jesus told the Jews who were opposed to his teachings and didn't receive his person. In that Gospel of John, chapter 8, from verse 42, Jesus said unto them, if God were your father, you would love me, for I proceeded forth and came from God. Neither came I of myself, but he sent me. You can't say you love God, you can't say you know God, if you have not received our Lord and Savior Jesus Christ. If you have not received whom he has sent, you can't claim you know God. God is only known through his Son Jesus Christ, for he has revealed him to us. God sent his Son, and his Son revealed him to us. So you cannot say you love God, you cannot say you know God, if you have not received him that proceeded from God. Because Christ did not come of himself. The Word put on flesh and dwelt amongst us, and we beheld the glory of the only begotten of the Son, full of grace and truth. For the law came through Moses, but grace and truth came through Jesus Christ. For in the beginning was the Word, and the Word was with God, and the Word was God. There was nothing that was ever made that was not made through the Word of God. And he was life, and the light was the light of men, and the light shineth in darkness, and the darkness comprehended it not. So the knowledge of God comes through the revelation of our Lord and Savior Jesus Christ, the manifestation of his glorious light through the gospel. For he is the light of the world. So you can't say you know God and you don't keep the word of God. If you say you know God, you must love him whom God has sent. You must receive him whom God has sent. He continued in that Gospel of John, chapter 8, verse 43. He said, why do you not understand my speech? Even because you cannot hear my word. Verse 44, ye are of your father the devil, and the laws of your father you will do. He was a murderer from the beginning, and abode not in the truth, because there is no truth in him. When he speaketh a lie, he speaketh of his own, for he is a liar and the father of it. So my brethren, or everyone who is hearing this word today, he that said, I know him, and keepeth not his commandments, is a liar, and the truth is not in him. Such one is representing his father, the devil, who does not abide in the truth. Jesus continued, because Jesus came to show us the way, the truth, and the life, and no man comes to the Father except through him. He continued in that John, chapter 8, verse 45. He said, and because I tell you the truth, you believe me not. Verse

0: in his person, his character, and his practice. That's what the Lord wants us to remain in, to personify and to do as those who believe him and those who know him. If you personify and to do as those who believe him and those who know him, if you know him, you keep his word. He continued in that first epistle of John, chapter 2, verse 5, say, but whoso keepeth his word, in him verily is the love of God perfected. Hereby know we that we are in him. If you keep his word, the love of God is perfected in you. The love of God is made complete in you. The testimony of our Lord Jesus Christ is made complete in you because you keep his word. Say, whoso keepeth his word, in him verily is the love of God perfected. Hereby know we that we are in him. You can't be in him without loving him. You can't be in him without loving your neighbor as yourself. You can't be in him without keeping his commandment. You can't be in him and he in you without you walking in obedience, because the Spirit of God that is dwelling in you, the love of God that is shed abroad in our heart by the Holy Spirit, will make you to keep doing his will and doing his word if you are in him. So that's what he's saying there. But whoso keepeth his word, in him verily is the love of God perfected. Hereby know we that we are in him. Are you in him? Is the love of God perfected in you? Are you keeping his word? Are you doing the will of God? Look at what Jesus said in Luke chapter 11 from verse 27. And it came to pass, as he spake these things, a certain woman of the company lifted up her voice and said unto him, blessed is the womb that bare thee and the paps which thou hast sucked. So the woman was excited because of the miracles, the healings, and the words of wisdom that proceeded out of the mouth of our Lord and Savior Jesus Christ. And what the woman could only testify was that, oh, blessed is she that bore you. Blessed is she that gave birth to you. And blessed is that paps that has sucked. But look at what Jesus replied. In that Luke 11 verse 28, he said, but he said, yea, rather blessed are they that hear the word of God and keep it. The people that are blessed are those who hear the word of God and keep it. As you are hearing the word of God today, are you ready to keep it? That's where your blessing lies. It's in keeping the word of God. That's where you receive your blessing. Whoso keepeth his word, in him verily is the love of God perfected. Hereby know we that we are in him. If you keep the word of God, the love of God is perfected in you. Because you are keeping the word of God, you're so blessed in it. The Gospel of John chapter 14, verse 21, Jesus speaking, say, he that hath my commandments and keepeth them, he it is that loveth me. And he that loveth me shall be loved of my Father, and I will love him and will manifest myself to him. So keeping the commandments of the Lord is a sign that we love him. Not just say you love him with your mouth without keeping his commandments. If we say we love him, we will learn to keep his commandments. Say, he that hath my commandments and keepeth them, he it is that loveth me. And he that loveth me shall be loved of my Father. And I will love him and will manifest myself to him. His commandments here implies his teachings. Are you walking in the teachings of the Lord? If you keep the teachings of the Lord and obey them and walk in them, it shows that you love the Lord God with all your heart, with all your mind, with your strength. It shows you love God the Father, the Son, and the Holy Spirit. He said they will also love you back. Jesus says that he will also love you back and will manifest himself to you. You need a revelation of what to do or how to go. Keep the word of God. Keep the commandments of the Lord. Keep the teachings of the Lord. follow in obedience to do that which God has commanded us to do. That John 14 verse 22 continues. Judas said unto him, not Iscariot, Lord, how is it that thou wilt manifest thyself unto us and not unto the world? That's a reasonable question. How is it that Jesus will manifest himself to us, not unto the world? He will manifest himself, will reveal himself further to the people who are keeping his word, who are keeping his teaching. He will take them from glory to glory. And look at Jesus' answer. In that John chapter 14, verse 23, Jesus answered and said unto him, if a man love me, he will keep my words, and my Father will love him, and will come unto him and make abode with him. If we love the Lord, the Lord will make his abode with us. He will be with us. He will stay with us. He will reveal things to us, things to come. The Holy Spirit will continue to lead and guide us into all truth. That's what he's saying there. And that's why the scripture is telling us here expressly. But whoso keepeth his word in him, verily is the love of God perfected. The love of God is perfected in us that keep his word. So that's why the scripture tells us in 1st Epistle of John chapter 4 from verse 11. Beloved, if God so loves us, we ought also to love one another. Verse 12, no man has seen God at any time. If we love one another, God dwelleth in us and his love is perfected in us. The love of God is perfected in us if we love one another. As we love God with all our heart, with all our strength, with all our mind. God, the Father, the Son, and the Holy Spirit will make his abode with us. The Holy Spirit will continuously dwell in us. For the love of God that is shed abroad in our heart by the Holy Spirit will be made perfect in us, in doing his will, in working out our salvation with fear and trembling. He continued in that first epistle of John chapter 4 verse 13, hereby know we that we dwell in him and he in us, because he has given us of his Spirit. Because he has given us of his Spirit, we are dwelling in him and he in us. We are joined together. We are in communion with him. We are in communion with the Father, the Son, and the Holy Spirit. And we are in communion with one another who are dwelling in him, who are abiding in his presence, who are abiding in his love. That's why he continued. Whosoever shall confess that Jesus is the Son of God, God dwelleth in him and he in God. And we have known and believed the love that God hath to us. God is love. And he that dwelleth in love, dwelleth in God and God in him. So we should learn to dwell in love and walk in love and walk in obedience to the word of God. That's how we know that we dwelleth in him and God dwelleth in us. And that's what God is expecting to continue to happen to everyone who has received Jesus Christ as his Lord and personal Savior. We should continue to walk in him and walk in obedience. For therefore, if any man be in Christ, he is a new creature. All things are passed away, behold, all things have become new. We are now new in Christ. We are now in him. We are dwelling in him. We are walking in obedience to him because we are in him. For he has made him, our Lord and Savior Jesus Christ, to be sin for us who knew no sin, that we might be made the righteousness of God in him. So we need to remain dwelling, abiding in his presence and doing his word. We should remain rooted in the word of God, as the Bible says in Colossians chapter 2 verse 6, as you have therefore received Christ Jesus the Lord, so walk ye in him. Verse 7, rooted and built up in him and established in the faith as you have been taught, abounding therein with thanksgiving. We should remain abounding with thanksgiving. We should refuse that anything will take us away from him. That's why we must continue, as he says in that Colossians 2, verse 8, to beware lest any man spoil you through philosophy and vain deceit after the tradition of men after the rudiments of the world and not after Christ. Verse 9, for in him dwelleth all the fullness of the Godhead bodily. For in him dwelleth all the fullness of the Godhead bodily. And that's why the scripture is telling us expressly in that 1 John chapter 2, verse 5, but whoso keepeth his word, in him verily is the love of God perfected. Hereby know we that we are in him. Verse 6, he that saith he abideth in him up himself also so to walk, even as he walked. So we need to walk in the way of the Lord. We need to do the will of God. We should not walk outside the word of God. We are to walk in the light of his word, the glorious gospel, if we say we are abiding in him. That's what he says, expected of us. We should not deviate from the truth. We should remain in the truth, walking in the truth. As the scripture tells us in the gospel of John 15 from verse 4, says, abide in me and I in you. That's our Lord and Savior Jesus Christ speaking. As the branch cannot bear fruit of itself, except it abide in the vine, no more can ye except ye abide in me. Verse 5, I am the vine, ye are the branches. He that abideth in me and I in him, the same bringeth forth much fruit. For without me, you can do nothing. So we are to remain abiding in the word of God. And the scripture expects us, as it is written, as we continue to abide in the word of God, doing the word of God, walking in obedience to the word of God, that as we have received this ministry, we should not faint, but rather we should renounce the hidden things of dishonesty, not walking in craftiness, not handling the word of God deceitfully, but by manifestation of the truth, commending ourselves to every man's conscience in the sight of God. So we should learn to abide in him, abide in his word, and do his way. We should not allow anything to take us away from the truth of the gospel. We should remain focused, doing the will of God in all aspects of our lives. We should walk worthy of the Lord unto all pleasing, being fruitful in every good work and increasing in the knowledge of God. And as you do this, remain blessed. In Jesus' name, amen.
1: Praise the Lord. We thank God for this word that has come to us this day, full of instruction and righteousness to order our steps in the way of the Lord, that as servants of God, as children of God, we will be thoroughly furnished for every good work, that we will walk in the ways of the Lord, that we will keep the precepts of the Lord. Let us open up our mouth this day and thank God. Father, we give you praise, we worship you, Abba Father, for your mercies once again has found us. Your word said that your mercies are new every morning. Great is your faithfulness. Lord, in your faithfulness, Lord, you have brought your word unto us again this day. We give you praise, O God. We thank you, Heavenly Father. Let your word continue to shine light. Let it continue to enlighten our hearts, O God. Show us the way. For in your light do we have light, Heavenly Father. Help us, O God, Jehovah King of the way, to take in your word, Heavenly Father, that it will bring forth much fruit in us, that it will equip us, O God, thoroughly furnish us, O God, unto every good work. Heavenly Father, King of the world, we give you praise. We thank you, God, Abba Father, even as you help us, O God, not to allow the breaths of the air to steal your word from us. In the mighty name of Jesus, amen. Praise the Lord. And we took our text for today's message from 1 John chapter 2, from verse 3 to 6. But we'll just stay verse 3. And then we'll pray with it. And hereby we do know that we know him if we keep his command. Hallelujah. And hereby we do know that we know him if we keep his commandments. Hallelujah. The true evidence of our knowledge of God is obedience to the word of the Lord. We cannot claim we know God if we are not keeping his word. The Bible said that the commandments of the Lord, they are not grievous. It is not to hurt us, it is not to harm us, but it's to do us good. Let us open up our mouth this day and pray that we will not just be those who love the Lord with our mere lips, just by the words of our mouth. Let us open up our mouth this day and pray. Say, Father, help us, O God, let the knowledge of God which we claim to have be evident in our obedience, Lord, to the commandments of the Lord. Let it be evident, O God, in our lives. Heavenly Father, King of the world, God, let our knowledge of God be evident in our lifestyle, O God, in our speech, in our ways of life. Lord, Heavenly Father, let it be seen in the fruits that we bear. Lord Jehovah, King of the world, let us, Abba Father, as your children, not be like that tree, having leaves, O God, but lacking fruits, O God. But Abba Father, King of the world, let it be seen. Let our knowledge of the Lord be seen in our day-to-day walk with you, God. Lord, in how we choose to honor you in our daily living, presenting our lives, presenting our bodies, Lord, as living sacrifice, God, holy, acceptable unto you, which is our only reasonable service. Heavenly Father, we give you praise. We worship you, Abba Father, in the mighty name of Jesus. Amen. Hallelujah. That 1 John chapter 2 verse 4 says, he that said, I know him, and keepeth not his commandment, is a liar, and the truth is not in him. Hallelujah. We are going to be praying for ourselves once again. We are going to ask that the Lord will help us, that we will not be walking in lie. We will not be deceiving ourselves, walking in lie, claiming to know God, yet we do not keep his commandment as children of God. Let us open up our mouth this day and pray. Say, Father, King of the world, help us, O God. Let our lives, O God, radiate, O God, your word. Heavenly Father, King of the world, let us not claim, O God, that we know you, yet we do not keep your commandment, O God. Let us not claim that we know you while our lives, O God, are speaking otherwise, O God. Heavenly Father, King of the world, we cannot claim to know you, O Lord, and we are comfortable in darkness. Heavenly Father, we are comfortable in hatred. We are comfortable in malice. We are comfortable in bitterness, in pride, in envy, in all manner of works of the flesh. Heavenly Father, King of the world, God, Lord, help us, Abba Father, King of the world, God, not to make ourselves liars, O God. Abba Father, King of the world, Lord, but Abba Father, yet let us continue to yield ourselves to the Holy Spirit, O God, that he will continue to share the love of Christ abroad in our heart daily. Lord, Abba Father, that the love of Christ will compel us, Lord, to walk in the light, Lord, to be obedient children of God, Lord, to be men and women who will go forth in your name, living out, O God, the life of Christ, the light of Christ, O God, Jehovah, King of the world, God. Heavenly Father, we ask this day in the mighty name of Jesus. Amen. Hallelujah. And again, in that 1 John 2:5, it says, but whoso keepeth his word, in him verily is the love of God perfected. Hereby know we that we are children of God. Hallelujah. The word of the Lord cannot be hidden. The truth cannot be hidden. He said, hereby know we that we are in him. That is, if we keep the word of the Lord. Hallelujah. We are going to open up our mouth this day and pray. Say, Father, help us, Heavenly Father, King of the Lord, not to be caught in the web of what is prevalent in the body of Christ. Lord, among God, your children. Heavenly Father, King of the Lord, help us, Abba Father. Let us not just claim, make mouth to God, Heavenly Father, that we know you, while Abba Father, King of the world, the fruit is not seen in our lives. Heavenly Father, King of the world, God, help us, Abba Father, let our claiming of knowledge of you not just be in gifts, O God, in tongues, Heavenly Father, King of the world, God, manifesting one talent or the other, but let it be, Heavenly Father, King of the world, not by keeping your word. For your word said, hereby know we that we know him, if we keep his word. Heavenly Father, King of the world, may we begin to examine our lives. May we begin, Abba Father, King of the world, Lord, to go through, Abba Father, King of the world, God, our journey, oh God. Abba Father, looking at the word of the Lord, seeing, oh God, that the word of the Lord, Heavenly Father, is, oh God, seen, is lived out in our lives every day. Heavenly Father, King of the world, God, let us not, Abba Father, King of the world, God, be those, Heavenly Father, who claim to know you and still dwell in darkness. Heavenly Father, deliver us, oh God, deliver us, oh God, that we may be children of light indeed, in the name of Jesus. We also pray this day, Heavenly Father, lifting up unto you your servants, oh God, who call upon your name, your ministers, Heavenly Father, King of glory, that they will arise and keep your word. Heavenly Father, King of the way, let them see that they keep your word, oh God, teaching your word, teaching your precept, teaching your command, oh God, not the doctrines and commandments of men, not the principles of this world, not that come to nothing, not that, but Father, King of the way, not the philosophies of men, not the wisdom of men, oh God, but let them keep your word, let them preserve your precepts, oh God. Heavenly Father, King of the way, let them continue to put the brethren in the remembrance of your precepts. Heavenly Father, for you said that when we keep your word, when we preserve your word, indeed we show that we know you. We show that we love you. Heavenly Father, King of glory, let your servants arise, O God, to preserve the truth, O God. Let them arise, O God, to preserve, Abba Father, not this word that has been handed over unto us, O God, even from, O God, the saints that are run before us. Help us, Abba Father, King of the world, God, not Jehovah, King of the world, to make light of your word, O God, and begin to live as a desire, Lord, but to hold on to your word. They will hold on to your word, and they will keep your precepts, Heavenly Father, in the mighty name of Jesus. Amen. Hallelujah. And also in that 1 John chapter 2, verse 6, it says, he that said he abided in him ought himself also so to walk, even as he walked. Hallelujah. We are meant to follow the steps of Jesus. That we are meant to order our lives looking unto Jesus. The Bible says, looking unto Jesus, the author and the finisher of our faith. We are still going to pray this day that we will order our lives as he has ordered his life, as Christ has shown us, as Christ has exemplified for us. Let us lift up our voices this day and pray, say, Father, help us, O God, as your children. Let us arise, O God, to walk even as you have walked. Heavenly Father, you said the servant is not greater than his master. Therefore, Abba Father, help us to follow in the steps of our master. Lord Jehovah, King of the world, ordering our lives even as you have shown us, O God. Lord, Abba Father, let us, Abba Father, King of the world, O God, not show ourselves, O God, wiser than you, not be self-conceited, walking in our own ways, devising our own paths, O God. Abba Father, for you will say, there is a path that seemeth right unto a man, but the end thereof is death. Lord, Abba Father, help us not to walk in our own way, thereby walking in the path of death, thereby walking in a path that will cut us out, oh God, cut us off from fellowship with you. Help us, Heavenly Father, King of glory, that we will walk even as you have walked, ordering our lives, oh God, according to your word, oh God. Help us, Heavenly Father, let, oh God, we will be found abiding in you. We'll be found, oh God, dwelling with you. Heavenly Father, King of glory, oh God, Lord, because you are the vine, we are the branches. Help us, oh God, to continue to abide in you. So, oh Lord, ordering our lives according to your will, according to your word, Heavenly Father, in the mighty name of Jesus we have prayed. Amen and amen.
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0: God bless you, everyone. Let's thank God for this time that He has given us. Let's pray. Gracious Heavenly Father, Lord, we want to thank you, Father, for the time that you continue to give us, Lord, for this time of prayer, Heavenly Father, Lord, for the opportunity, Father God, from the release that we have from every other commitment, Father God. It is by your grace, Lord, that we have been able to come here, Heavenly Father. Lord, we pray we shall remain as your people standing in the gap, Heavenly Father. We shall remain a prayerful church, Lord, a house of prayer for all nations, Father God. Lord, we shall be people who have a burden for our brothers, Lord, who have a burden to win souls all the days of our lives, Heavenly Father. Lord, we pray in this time you strengthen us, you equip us, you train us through your word, Father God. Build us up, Heavenly Father, so that we shall be perfect, Lord, to carry out the work of the ministry, Heavenly Father. We pray, Lord, you give us utterance to pray according to your will, Father God. And Lord, we pray many others shall also come and partake in this time of prayer, in this ministry of reconciliation, Heavenly Father. We bless your name. We glorify your name, Lord. We ask this prayer in Jesus' name. Amen. Amen. Let's open our Bibles to 2 Samuel chapter 10. And we'll start reading from verse 1. 2 Samuel chapter 10 from verse 1. It says, "And it came to pass after this, that the king of the children of Ammon died, and Hanun his son reigned in his stead. Then said David, I will show kindness unto Hanun the son of Nahash, as his father showed kindness unto me." Hallelujah. So while reading this, I just was going through, and it seems that David had this attitude of showing kindness, reciprocating kindness, extending kindness, because he had been a recipient of kindness. So he did not keep it to himself, but he always remembered to pass it on, to pay it forward, to extend it. Even he's saying, as his father showed kindness to me, I will show kindness to him. If you remember, Jonathan's son, Mephibosheth, because Jonathan was kind to David, David says, I will show kindness to him. To Jonathan's son. If you remember even earlier, he goes to the men of Jabesh Gilead and he says, because you were kind to Saul, you released his body. I want to show kindness to you. So this is an attitude to learn from. That is why the Bible calls him a man after God's own heart. So if you understand these attributes, you will understand what God appreciates, what God expects of his children, how he wants to be represented through his children. So we will be people who will extend the kindness of God, because God calls us to love, because not that we loved him first, but because he loved us first. And so we continue to extend that kindness to those who are around us, extend the love of God to those who are around us. God called Abraham to make him eventually a blessing to the world, to the families of the world. So we pray for ourselves, Lord, help us be aware of the work that you have given to us, of the expectation of your children, that we shall continue to extend your kindness. We shall continue to extend your love. We shall continue to teach people and show them the love that you have shown us, so that they will be won over to you. They will be drawn to you. They will be pointed to you. Let's open our mouths and pray that we shall always seize every opportunity that we get to show kindness, to show love, to showcase the love of God. We are his workmanship. So we showcase the love that he has showered upon us. Let's pray. Gracious Heavenly Father, Lord, we pray for ourselves, Heavenly Father. Lord, help us to have this heart of compassion, Lord, to extend kindness to those who are around us, Father God, because you have been kind to us, Heavenly Father. Let us not just enjoy it and hoard it to ourselves, Lord. Let us not be selfish with your kindness, Lord, but let us extend it, Lord. Let us share it with those who are around us, Lord. Let us share your love, Heavenly Father. Let us share the good news of the gospel, Lord. Let us share the truth, Heavenly Father, that you have taught us and shown us, Heavenly Father. Lord, with our family members, with our friends, with our colleagues, Lord, may we always have this mindset, Lord. Who can we extend this kindness to? Who can we be a blessing for, Heavenly Father? Lord, we pray you use us, Lord. You use individuals, you use our children, you use our families, Lord. You use our ministry, our church, Heavenly Father, for your purpose, Lord, and to extend your goodness, your kindness to the world around, Father God. For your word says that you so loved the world that you gave your only begotten Son, Heavenly Father, so that whosoever will believe in him should not perish but have everlasting life, Lord. Let us extend. Let us show this message to the world, Lord, through your grace, Heavenly Father. We bless your name. We glorify your name, Lord. We ask this prayer in Jesus' name. Amen. Amen. We are reading 2 Samuel chapter 10 from verse 2. It says, "Then said David, I will show kindness unto Hanun the son of Nahash, as his father showed kindness unto me.
1: And David sent to comfort him by the hand of his servants for his father. And David's servant came into the land of the children of Ammon. Hallelujah. And many times you and I will find ourselves in this position as the messengers. It says David sent through the messengers to comfort these people. God also sends us many times as his messengers to comfort those who are around. And many times, rather always, we don't know what kind of reception you're going to get there when you go there. But it is your duty bound because God has sent you. He is your master. He has commissioned you. That's why it's called the Great Commission. So we pray for ourselves. It may be a challenge waiting for us, but it may also be a ready heart, a ripe harvest waiting for us. We don't know. So we will continue to do our work faithfully as unto the Lord. We shall continue to be faithful messengers of God. We shall continue to be faithful servants of the Lord, not shying away from our duty, not shying away from the call of God, but we shall continue to go and spread the word. We shall continue to go and walk and labor in the vineyard for the Lord, not caring, not looking at the end result. Our duty is to continue to speak, to continue to minister, to continue to show the truth. The reception, the increase comes from the Lord. He is the one who prepares the heart. So let's open our mouths and pray. Each and every one of us shall carry our duty, our commission that has been given to us faithfully. Not looking at the faces of men, not looking at what the result will be. But this is our duty. We ought to do it faithfully. Let's pray. Gracious Heavenly Father, Lord, we thank you, Father God, for the great commission that you have given to your disciples, Lord, to your people, Heavenly Father. Lord, we pray, Father God, even though we do not know what the outcome may be, Lord, what our reception may be, Heavenly Father, how people will react to us, behave with us, treat us, Heavenly Father, but help us, Lord, in faithfulness to continue to go out and to do the work, Father God, to carry out the great commission, Lord, to be laborers in your vineyard, Lord, in the field, Heavenly Father. Lord, we pray we shall not make excuses, Lord. We shall not be lazy. We shall not be careless with our work, Heavenly Father. Help us to be responsible, faithful and diligent in this work of the ministry, Father God. Even many times when we hazard our lives, Heavenly Father, when we go into dangerous areas, Father God, when we meet resistance from others, Heavenly Father, let us not be disheartened, Father God, but let us faithfully carry out our duty, Lord. We are duty bound, Heavenly Father, because of the love that you have shown to us, Lord. Out of the love, the respect, the honor that we have for your word, Heavenly Father, let us continue to be faithful till the end, Father God. We bless your name. We glorify your name, Lord. We ask this prayer in Jesus' name. Amen. Amen. We continue reading from verse 3, 2 Samuel chapter 10, verse 3. It says, "And the princes of the children of Ammon said unto Hanun their lord, Thinkest thou that David doth honor thy father, that he hath sent comforters unto thee? Has not David rather sent his servants unto thee to search the city and to spy it out and to overthrow it?" So you can see, you know, what could have been the start of a glorious friendship between David and Hanun, what could have been a fantastic cohesion, bonding, just because of bad counsel, because of the enemy polluting, because of selfish counsel. I don't know what the reason, what the motivations of these people were. Maybe they wanted to influence him and wanted to be overly wise with them. I don't know. But it just destroyed a wonderful future that these two could have had. And that's how the enemy wants to destroy the wonderful future that many souls would have if they receive Jesus Christ, if they receive that message of peace, if they receive that message of comfort, if they receive that message of reconciliation with the Lord. That is how the enemy destroys these relationships. So we pray, let every deceitful message, let every wrong counsel, let every wicked counsel be nipped in the bud. Let the Lord cancel and nullify every wrong counsel, every deceitful advice, and let people have a spirit of discernment to know that it is the Lord who is drawing them to himself. Let them not rebel and reject and be swayed by bad counsel. Let's open our mouths and pray. Let the enemy not succeed in his wicked words, in his wicked schemes and devices to destroy souls. Let's pray. Gracious Heavenly Father, Lord, we thank you, Father, for your word, Heavenly Father. We thank you, Lord, for your truth, Lord. We pray, Father, no lie shall overcome your truth, Father God. No lie shall prosper against your truth, Heavenly Father. Lord, we pray every wrong counsel, Lord, every wicked device, Lord, every word of deceit, Father God, every attempt to beguile people, Father God, we pray you disappoint it, Lord. You nullify it, Heavenly Father. Father. May the enemy not succeed in drawing souls away, Father God, from their salvation, Lord, in interrupting, in making people to stumble in the way, Heavenly Father. But Lord, we pray by your grace, Heavenly Father, through your spirit of discernment, Lord, through the preaching of your word, Father God, through your gospel, Lord, through the truth, Heavenly Father, many souls shall be won over to you, Father God, so that they shall be taken out of the clutches of the enemy, Father God. We bless your name. We glorify your name, Lord. We pray, Lord, may no lie succeed against your truth, Heavenly Father. We praise your name. We bless your name, Lord. We ask this prayer in Jesus' name. Amen. Amen. And lastly, let's look at verse 4. It says, "Wherefore Hanun took David's servants and shaved off the one half of their beards and cut off their garments in the middle, even to their buttocks, and sent them away. And when they told it unto David, he sent to meet them, because the men were greatly ashamed. And the king said, tarry at Jericho until your beard be grown, and then return." And verse 7 says, "And when David heard of it, he sent Joab and all the host of the mighty men." Hallelujah. If you read 2 Thessalonians chapter 1, verse 6 and 7, it says, "It is righteousness with God to avenge those who are persecuting you." So don't think that God is not bothered by how we are treated or how we are rejected. In the end, he's just giving them time to repent and to return. But in the end, he will avenge. And so, why in Thessalonians, he said, so rest in this comfort that God will eventually, you know, he will avenge. So we'll pray for ourselves. Let us not be discouraged or disheartened. Let us rest in this comfort that we are the apple of God's eye, and God will not let the enemy go unpunished. But we need to continue to work. He wants to disappoint us and discourage us. We will not allow it. We will continue to persevere and continue to win souls for Christ. Let's pray. Gracious Heavenly Father, Lord, we thank you, Lord, for your grace upon us, for your care upon us, Lord. We thank you, Father, for vengeance belongs to you, Lord. We pray we shall not be disheartened or discouraged, Lord. We know that you care for us, Heavenly Father. And so let us continue to press on. Let us continue to work and labor. And Lord, to continue to win more and more souls for the kingdom, Heavenly Father, for the victory belongs to you, Lord. We ask this prayer in Jesus' name. Amen. Amen.
2: God bless you, everyone. Let's turn our Bibles to Romans chapter 10, and I will read from verse 1. Romans chapter 10 from verse 1. It says in verse 1, "Brethren, my heart's desire and prayer to God for Israel is that they may be saved." Hallelujah. This is Paul saying that it is his heart's desire and it is his prayer to God for Israel that they may be saved. Hallelujah. We'll pray for ourselves. Many a times we are consumed with our own heart's desires. We, you know, we always present to God our own desires and we're always praying about ourselves. But let this be our mindset. Let us learn from this. Let us learn from Paul what he said, that this is my heart's desire. This is my prayer to God, that souls shall be saved, that men shall be saved. We'll pray for ourselves. Let this be our desire. Let this be our prayer, that our friends who we relate with every day, who we meet every day, they shall be saved. Our extended family, our neighbors, our friends, they shall be saved. Our colleagues, they shall be saved. They shall come to the saving knowledge of God. We'll pray for souls, that they shall work out their salvation with fear and trembling. We'll pray for ourselves, that Lord, help us to minister, to speak your word. And as we minister, let souls hear, let them repent, let them return, let them confess with their mouth that Jesus Christ is the Lord. We'll pray, let us minister, let us speak the word in love and in boldness. Let's open our mouth and pray. Father God, we thank you, we praise you, we magnify your name, Lord. Lord, we commit ourselves into your hands, Father God. Lord, we pray, Lord, this is our prayer, Lord. This is our desire, Father God, for men to be saved, Father God. Lord, we pray for our friends. We pray for our extended families, Father God. We pray, Father God, for souls, Father God, that they shall be saved, Father God. Lord, for it is not your will for any to perish, Father God, but that they shall come to the saving knowledge of Christ, Father God. Lord, we commit ourselves into your hands, Father God. Lord, we pray, Lord, we shall be those who will speak your word, Lord. Let us minister to them, Lord. Let us bring the gospel that brings peace, that brings comfort to your people, Father God. Lord, we pray, Lord, let our feet be called beautiful, Father God, as we minister your word, Father God. Lord, we pray, Lord, we shall speak in love, Lord. We shall speak in boldness, Lord. Let us speak the truth, Father God, to your people, Lord. And Lord, we pray, Lord, let souls hear your word, Father God. Let them receive the word of God, Father God. Let them repent, Father God, and let them accept Jesus Christ as the Lord and Savior, Lord. We thank you. We praise you. We magnify your name, Lord. We ask this prayer in Jesus' mighty name. Amen. Verse 2 says, "For I bear them witness that they have a zeal for God, but not according to knowledge." So over here, Paul is saying that these people, they have zeal for serving God. They have zeal for God, but not according to knowledge. And there are still many who have the zeal. They are passionate. They are excited about serving the Lord, but they have no knowledge. You speak to them, you know, they're following all sorts of traditions and my grandmother's tradition, and we used to do this. Even till date, they are doing all of that, but they don't have any knowledge. They don't have understanding of the word of God. And that is what the word of God said, that my people perish for lack of knowledge. We'll pray for souls. Let them know the truth, and the truth shall set them free. The Bible says obedience is better than sacrifice. We'll pray for souls. Let them leave aside the religious things and let them have a relationship with Jesus Christ. Let them accept Jesus Christ as the Lord and Savior. We'll pray for souls as they hear the word of God. Let their minds be renewed. Let them do away with the traditions, with the old things that they were doing, and let them come to the knowledge of Jesus Christ. Let them grow in the grace and knowledge of the Lord. Let's open our mouth and pray. Father God, we thank you, we praise you, we magnify your name, Father God. Lord, we commit souls, Father God, into your hands, Father God, who are serving you with zealous, with passion, Father God, but they have no knowledge, Father God, of your word, Lord. They are serving without knowledge, Father God. Lord, we commit them into your hands, Father God. Lord, we pray, Lord, let them know the truth, and the truth shall set them free, Father God. Lord, we pray, Lord, may none of them perish because of lack of knowledge, Father God. Lord, we pray, Lord, let them grow in the grace and knowledge of our Lord and Savior, Jesus Christ, Father God. Lord, we pray, Lord, let them meditate on your word, Father God. Lord, we pray that the book of the law never depart from their mouth, Father God, but let them meditate on your word day and night, Father God. Lord, we pray for souls, Father God. Let them put aside the traditions, the man-made traditions, the rituals that they have been following, Father God. Let them put aside the religious accept, Father God, but let them have a true, a personal relationship with Jesus Christ, Father God. We thank you, we praise you, we magnify your name, Lord. We ask this prayer in Jesus' mighty name. Amen. Verse 3 says, "For they being ignorant of God's righteousness and seeking to establish their own righteousness have not submitted to the righteousness of God." Hallelujah. There are many who are still ignorant of God's righteousness, and they are busy establishing their own righteousness. They're thinking by doing good works, by doing all sorts of rituals, by washing of hands, by doing this, by that, they are going to have their own righteousness. We'll pray for souls. There are many who are still doing all sorts of righteousness, thinking that, you know, they can be saved by establishing their own righteousness. And they have missed the point that nobody can make themselves righteous. That is what the word of God says. Our righteousness is like filthy rags. But the word of God says, he who knew no sin became sin for us so that we can be called the righteousness of God. We'll pray for souls. Let them have this understanding. Let them know. Let them stop. Let them cease from doing things. They think that, you know, they can do all sorts of things, good works, and they can attain righteousness. We'll pray. Let them stop. Let them cease. Let them know that they cannot do anything to make themselves right. It is only by obedience. It is only by believing in Jesus Christ. Let's open our mouth and pray. Father God, we thank you. We praise you. We magnify your name, Father God. Lord, we commit souls into your hands, Father God, who are ignorant, Father God, of your righteousness, Father God. And we pray for those, Lord, who are establishing their own righteousness, Father God. Let them know, Father God, that their righteousness is like filthy rags, Father God. Lord, we pray for souls, Lord. Let them know that he who knew no sin became sin for us, so that we can be called the righteousness of God in him, Father God. Lord, we pray for souls, or let them have wisdom. Let them have understanding, Father God. Lord, we pray for souls, Father God. Lord, who are not submitting to the righteousness of God, Father God. Lord, we pray, Lord, they will put away that pride, Father God, and they will submit and yield to the righteousness of God. Let them have this understanding that there is nothing they can do in their own strength, Father God. But Lord, we thank you, Father God, for who you are, Lord. Let us continue to remain the righteousness of God in Christ Jesus, Father God. Lord, we pray for ourselves, Lord. We pray for our children, Lord. Wherever we go, Lord, let us operate in righteousness of God, Lord. Let us walk in righteousness. Let us walk in the light all the days of our lives, Father God. We thank you. We praise you. We magnify your name, Lord. We ask this prayer in Jesus' mighty name. Amen. Verse 4 says, "For Christ is the end of the law for righteousness to everyone who believes. For Moses writes about the righteousness which is of law. The man who does those things shall live by them." Verse 6, "But the righteousness of faith speaks in this way, 'Do not say in your heart, who will ascend into heaven? That is to bring Christ down from above. Or who will descend into the abyss? That is to bring Christ up from the dead.' But what does it say? 'The word is near you, in your mouth and in your heart.' That is the word of faith which we preach, that if you confess with your mouth that Lord Jesus and believe in your heart that God has raised him from the dead, you shall be saved." Hallelujah. We thank God for Jesus Christ, who is the end of the law for righteousness. Not anymore are we saved through good works, but we are saved by grace, by believing, by having faith in Jesus Christ. And it says, and there is nothing that you can do. You know, you don't have to go to heaven. You don't have to go down to the grave. It is only by believing, only by confessing, only by believing what Christ did for us on the cross of Calvary is that we have salvation. We'll pray for souls, those who are complicating their salvation, those who complicate by doing all sorts of things. We'll pray, let them know that it is only that they have to confess with their mouth. They just have to believe it in their heart that Jesus Christ is the Lord. And so it is as simple as it is. Bible says faith comes by hearing and hearing the word of God. Let souls call on the name of the Lord so that they can be saved. We'll pray for those who are busy complicating, even in their house, even in their car, they can just confess with their mouth that Jesus Christ is the Lord. Let them believe on what Jesus did on the cross of Calvary. Let them confess with their mouth and let them receive Christ today. Let's open our mouth and pray. Father God, we thank you, we praise you, we magnify your name, Lord. Lord, we pray for souls, Father God. Lord, we pray, Father God, for none to perish, but all to come to the saving knowledge of Jesus Christ, Father God. Lord, we pray for souls, Lord. Let them confess with their mouth, Lord, that Jesus Christ is the Lord and Savior. Let them believe it in their heart, Father God, Lord, so that they can be saved, Father God. Lord, we pray for souls, Father God. Let them call on the name of the Lord so that they can be saved, Lord. Lord, we pray for souls, we pray for their households, we pray for their families, Father God, that they will come and receive Christ, Father God. Let them give their lives, let them surrender their lives to Jesus Christ, Father God. Lord, we pray, Father God, let them hear the word of God, for faith comes by hearing and hearing the word of God, Father God. Let them know, Lord, that it is no more, salvation is no more by good works, but it is by believing in the name of Jesus. It is by accepting and believing what Christ did, the price that he paid for my and their sins, Father God. Lord, we pray, Lord, for souls to come and believe, Lord. Let them know that salvation is easy. It is today, it is now. They just have to confess with their mouth. They just have to believe it in their hearts, Lord. So, Lord, we pray, Lord, they shall not delay, Father God, but let them accept Christ today, Father God. Let them accept that in their hearts, in their families, Lord. We thank you, we praise you, we magnify your name, Lord. We ask this prayer in Jesus' mighty name. Amen. Amen.
1: God bless you, everyone. Let's turn our Bibles to Isaiah chapter 55. Isaiah chapter 55, verse 1. It says, "Ho, everyone that thirsteth, come ye to the waters, and he that has no money, come ye, buy and eat. Yea, come buy wine and milk without money and without price." Hallelujah. You know, this is such a lovely verse. It's an invitation to everyone. You know, there's no limitation, there's no RSVPs over here. It's basically everyone that thirst, come ye to the waters, and he that has no money, come ye buy and eat. Come buy milk and wine without money and without price. It is a free invitation, but the clause is he who thirst. If you read the book of Matthew, the Beatitudes, it says, if anyone who hungers and thirsts for righteousness, they will be filled. And Jesus says in John 7:37, he says, if anyone thirsts, let him come to me and drink. You know, so the requirement is to thirst. There has to be a desire to know the Lord. So we're going to make this prayer for souls that they will desire to know the Lord. And it's a free gift. There's no money that's involved over here. God has freely given Christ to everyone. It's just that the desire has to be there to come, to hunger, to long for him. So we're going to make this prayer for souls that they will have this desire to know the truth. They will have this desire to come to the living water, the water that is able to satisfy. Let's open our mouths and pray.
3: Heavenly Father, we give you thanks, we give you praise, Lord. We thank you, Lord, that you are a loving God, Lord, full of mercy, full of compassion, Lord. Lord, you have not held back anything, Lord. You freely even gave, Lord, your Son, our Lord and Savior, Jesus Christ, Lord, who died on the cross, Lord, who gave his life, Lord, for the salvation and redemption of entire mankind, Lord Heavenly Father. We pray, Lord, may souls come to this understanding, Lord, that all they have to do is desire you, Lord, to freely come to you, Lord Heavenly Father, not at any cost, Lord. All it is going to cost them is their obedience, Lord. It is a desire to know you, Lord. We pray, Lord Heavenly Father, as this gospel of salvation, of reconciliation is preached to the ends of the earth, Lord, we pray, Lord, may souls come to this understanding to choose you, Lord, to come to the river of life, Lord, to come to the fountain of living water, Lord, that is abundant, O Lord Heavenly Father, that continues to satisfy, that leads them, Lord, to you, Heavenly Father, Lord Heavenly Father, these rivers that never run dry, Lord Heavenly Father. We pray, Lord, may souls come, Lord Heavenly Father. And as they come, Lord, may they be filled, O Lord Heavenly Father, Lord. And as they are filled, Lord, may they remain, O Lord Heavenly Father. There are so many people who come, they get filled and they leave, O Lord Heavenly Father, Lord. Lord, we pray, Lord, may the heart, Lord, of the people be upright, Lord, to remain planted in your presence where truly there is fullness of joy at your right hand where there are pleasures forevermore, Lord. And to all who have remained, O Lord Heavenly Father, we pray, Lord, may they continue to seek you, Lord. May they continue to be filled with your word, O Lord Heavenly Father, your word which abides and endures forever, Lord. We give you thanks. We give you praise in Jesus' name. Amen. Verse 2 says, we're reading from Isaiah 55, verse 2. It says, wherefore do you spend money for that which is not bread, and your labor for that which satisfies not? Hearken diligently unto me, and eat that which is good, and let your soul delight itself in fatness. Hallelujah. So you see, it says over here, why do you spend your money for that which is not bread, and your labor which satisfies not? And this is the condition of people today. They tend to waste their time, their efforts, their resources in trying to find peace in places that do not satisfy. They're trying to find the truth, but they are in the wrong place. They're trying to find answers, but they're going to the wrong source. We're going to make this prayer that as the fountain of living water is made before them, the Bible says Jesus is the way, the truth, and the life. No one comes to the Father except through him. So, you know, the way is made simple. You know, it is made straightforward. We're going to make this prayer. People will stop complicating things. It is very straightforward. All they have to do is believe. All they have to do is come. You know, so we're going to make this prayer for souls that they will let go of their pride. They will let go of their stubbornness. They will let go of their stiff-neckedness, all the shackles that's holding them captive. They will let go of it and they will come and choose life. Life that comes in Jesus Christ. Let's open our mouths and pray. Heavenly Father, we give you thanks, we give you praise. Lord, we pray for souls, O Lord, Heavenly Father, Lord, that they will not complicate things, O Lord. Lord, the way is made very simple before them, O Lord, Heavenly Father. May they choose life, O Lord, Heavenly Father. Let them let go of every chain, every shackle of religion, of culture. Lord, this desire to please people, Lord, let it break, O Lord, Heavenly Father. Let them choose life, life that comes only in you, Lord, Heavenly Father. Even as your word says, O Lord, hearken diligently unto me and eat that which is good and let your soul delight itself in fatness. We pray, O Lord, Heavenly Father, Lord, that the ears of souls shall be open and open to receive the truth, Lord, that you are speaking, Lord, Heavenly Father. Lord, we pray, Lord, they will not shut their ears, Lord, to this truth that is able to save their souls, O Lord, Heavenly Father, Lord. We pray, Lord, there is so much word that is being spread around, Lord, but souls shall open their ears to receive that what is good, Lord, which is only your word, O Lord, Heavenly Father. Your word which can satisfy, Lord. Your word which is profitable to direct them and keep them in the path of righteousness that leads to you only, Heavenly Father, Lord. We pray, Lord, they will choose that what is good. They will choose you, Lord, Heavenly Father, Lord. And also, Lord, their soul will delight itself in fatness, Lord. The fatness, the blessings that come with your word, O Lord, Heavenly Father, Lord. As they remain, Lord, they shall continue to be satisfied. Your word says, Lord, oh, taste and see that the Lord is good, Lord. We pray for souls, Lord, that they will come, Lord. They will hunger and thirst for your word, Lord. And they will truly enjoy the fatness of your word, Lord. The riches of your word, Lord. They will truly know and experience the blessings that come by being in you, Lord, Heavenly Father, Lord. Lord, we pray, Lord, their eyes shall be open to the truth, Lord, of remaining in you, Lord, and enjoy the blessings that come by remaining, Lord Heavenly Father. We shall also not be of those, Lord, who turn back, Lord, to the things that are there in this world, to the things that do not satisfy, Lord, but our eyes shall be set on the things that are above, Lord. We will continue to keep our focus on you, Lord Heavenly Father, Lord, the giver of all things, Lord, and you have given us all things that pertain to livelihood and godliness, Lord, for which we appreciate you, for which we thank you, Lord. Let your name be glorified in Jesus' mighty name. Amen. Verse 3 says, incline your ear and come unto me, Hear, and your soul shall live, and I will make an everlasting covenant with you, even the sure mercies of David. Hallelujah. It says, incline your ear, you know. So this is what it is. You know, you just have to pay heed. You have to pay attention. You have to give yourself completely to listen to the word of God as it is spoken. So we're going to pray for souls, you know. It says, come unto me, ear, and your soul shall live. So we're going to pray that souls shall open their ears to listen to the word of God. And how is that? It says, faith comes by hearing, and hearing the word of God. So we're going to pray for souls that their ears shall be attentive to listen to the word of God. They will not shut their ears because the word is not soothing to them. You know, we thank God the word of God is a double-edged sword. It is not to satisfy you, you know, to satisfy your situation, but it is profitable to direct you, to keep you in the path of life. So we're going to pray for souls. They will choose life by remaining in the word of God, because it is the word of God that truly satisfies in every situation. Let's open our mouths and pray for souls. Heavenly Father, we give you thanks, we give you praise. Lord, we thank you, Lord Heavenly Father, for souls that they shall continue, Lord, to pay heed and attention to your word, Lord, to the word that is preach to them, Lord, which is able to direct them and keep them in the path of righteousness. We pray, Lord, that they shall come, they shall hear, and they shall live, Lord, by remaining in you, Lord. We thank you, Lord, for this everlasting covenant, Lord, that you have given to everyone who comes to you, Lord. We thank you for the sure mercies of David, which even showed to him, Lord, as he repented and as he came and remained in you, Lord. That everlasting covenant shall be to every soul, Lord, who chooses you, Lord, who humbles themselves before you, Lord, who is in need of a Savior, Lord, who is in need of peace, Lord. We pray, Lord, may they come to you, Lord Heavenly Father, and find that joyous peace, O Lord. We give you thanks, we give you praise in Jesus' mighty name. Amen. Let's go to verse 6, Isaiah 55, verse 6. It says, seek ye the Lord while he may be found. Call ye upon him while he is near. Verse 7, let the wicked forsake his way, and the unrighteous man his thoughts, and let him return unto the Lord, and he will have mercy upon him, and to our God, for he will abundantly pardon. Hallelujah. We thank God. You know, the Bible says, seek ye the Lord while he may be found. So there is a time, you know, that you can seek the Lord. And this is the time, we thank God, that today is the day of salvation. So we're going to pray for souls that they shall not let go of this opportunity that is given to them freely. That as the word of God is presented to them, they shall receive it with gladness. They shall choose this word of God. They will have this heart to repent and turn to the Lord while he is still near. We thank God. You know, the Bible says, it is not the will of God that any should perish, but all come to the loving, saving grace of the knowledge of Jesus Christ. So the word, as it is revealed to them, people shall choose life. They shall choose the word of God. They shall not leave it on to tomorrow, because no one has seen what tomorrow holds. You know, sufficient is the trouble that is having today. So let's pray for souls. They will not let go of salvation as it presents itself to them. Let's open our mouths and pray. Heavenly Father, we give you thanks, we give you praise. Lord, we pray for souls, Lord, that they will continue to seek you, Lord, when your word is near to them, Lord. They will choose you, they will call upon you, Lord, that truly, Lord, Lord, all their thoughts, Lord, all the disobedience, Lord, they will bring it to captivity, Lord, to the obedience of yours, O Lord, Heavenly Father. We pray, Lord, as your word is presented to them, Lord, we pray, Lord, let them know, Lord, truly, that you are a God who pardons, you are a God who forgives, you are a God who shows abundant mercy, O Lord, Heavenly Father. There is no sin too high, Lord, that you cannot forgive. Give, Lord, but may they have a repentant heart, Lord, to turn to you, to know that you are a God who forgives, Lord. We thank you, Lord, even for our lives, Lord, as you have touched us, as you have forgiven us, Lord Heavenly Father. Lord, may we continue to remain in you, Lord Heavenly Father. May we continue to enjoy the mercies that be by being in you, Lord. We give you thanks, we give you praise in Jesus' mighty name. Amen. Verse 8 says, for my thoughts are not your thoughts, neither are your ways my ways, says the Lord. For as the heavens are higher than the earth, so are my ways higher than your ways, and my thoughts than your thoughts. For as the rain comes down and the snow from heaven and returns not there, but waters the earth and make it bring forth and bud, that it may give seed to the sower and bread to the eater, so shall my word be that goes forth out of my mouth. It shall not return unto me void, but it shall accomplish that which I please, and it shall prosper the thing wherein I have sent it. Hallelujah. And it is the will of God that none should perish, but all come to the knowledge of Jesus Christ. So we're going to pray that souls shall not limit, you know, themselves, that how can I turn to the Lord? I'm living a life of sin. We thank God for Jesus Christ. He did not rebuke, he did not reject anyone, but anyone who came to them, he willingly accepted them. So we're going to pray that souls shall not limit, or you know, they shall not put stumbling blocks in front of them, judging that God cannot forgive me. But God is merciful. He is able to forgive us all our iniquities. All it requires is people to truly humble themselves and return to the Lord. Let's open our mouths and pray. Heavenly Father, we pray for souls, Lord. Heavenly Father, that truly they will come to you, Lord. Lord, they will let go, Lord, of every chain that is holding them captive, Lord. Lord, they will not stop themselves, Lord, from turning to you, Lord. But you who are a God of abundant mercy, Lord, who are willing to forgive, Lord, we pray, Lord. Lord, souls shall find themselves, Lord, to turn to you, to humble themselves before your hand, Lord, and find acceptance in your word, O Lord. For truly, Lord, you have spread out your arms, Lord, and welcomed all, Lord, who are hungry to come to you, Lord. We pray, Lord, souls shall come, Lord. As the word is presented to them, Lord, they shall come, Lord, and they shall receive you with gladness. We give you thanks. We give you praise. In Jesus' name, amen. And lastly, verse 12 says, for you shall go out with joy and be led forth with peace. The mountains and the hills shall break forth before you into singing, and all the trees of the field shall clap their hands. Instead of the thorn shall come up the fir tree, and instead of the briar shall come up the myrtle tree. And it shall be to the Lord for a name, for an everlasting sign, that it shall not be cut off. Hallelujah. So God, who is rich in wonders, who is rich in merciful, you know, rich in abundant works, he's able to turn every desert into a blossoming forest, you know. God is able to turn every situation around for our good. And that is what souls have to understand, that as they come, they will return with abundance of singing, with everlasting joy. And that is what God does, you know. You come, you let go of everything, and he continues to bless you. So let us pray that souls will continue to enjoy the blessing by remains in Jesus Christ. Let's open our mouths and pray. Heavenly Father, we give you thanks, we give you praise, Lord. We thank you that you continue to fill us with joy, with an everlasting song, Lord. And you continue to fill that, Lord, in our hearts and on our heads, Lord. Heavenly Father, we pray for souls, Lord, that they will find joy by remaining in you, Lord. The abundance of your mercies, Lord, the things that you have done in times past, you continue to do it today and even forever, Lord. Lord, we pray for souls that they will come to you, Lord, and see all that wilderness and desert situation turn around, Lord, for their good, Lord, to your glory, Lord. And as they choose to remain, Lord, they shall continue to remain in joy, Lord. Everlasting joy shall continue to be upon their heads, Lord. Praise and singing shall continue to be on their lips, Lord, as they continue to choose life, Lord. We give you thanks, we give you praise in Jesus' name. Amen.
2: God bless you, everyone. Let's open Hebrews chapter 10, and I will read from verse 26. Hebrews chapter 10, verse 26, and it says, for if we sin willfully after we have received the knowledge of the truth, there no longer remains a sacrifice for sins, but a certain fearful expectations of judgment and fiery indignation, which will devour the adversaries. Anyone who has rejected Moses' law dies without mercy on the

0: Son of God underfoot, counted the blood of the covenant by which he was sanctified a common thing, and insulted the Spirit of grace. Hallelujah. So the writer of Hebrews is speaking to the church. Paul is talking to the church and he's saying, if we sin willfully, if we sin willing, knowingly, mindfully, intentionally, after we have received the knowledge of the truth, it says then there is no more sacrifice left. And it says that, and a certain fearful expectation of judgment and fiery indignation. And it says, verse 28, anyone who has rejected the law of Moses, it says that in Old Testament, anyone who has rejected the law of Moses dies immediately. And verse 29 says, how much more worse punishment do you suppose for him who has trampled the Son of God underfoot? And not only that, counted the blood of the covenant by which he was sanctified a common thing, and insulted the Spirit of grace. Hallelujah. We'll pray that souls and as many as received Christ, they shall come to the saving knowledge of Christ. Hallelujah. It says that it is a worse punishment for those by rejecting Christ, by rejecting their salvation, by rejecting the Prince of Peace, by rejecting the Word of God, the Gospel of our Lord Jesus Christ. They have trampled the Son of God underfoot. Not only that, they have rejected who Christ is and what he has done on the cross. It says they have made the blood of Jesus Christ a common thing. And above all, they have insulted the Spirit of grace. We'll pray for souls that they shall come to the saving knowledge of the truth of the Word of God. They shall not reject Christ. It says that a certain fearful expectation of judgment and fiery indignation which will devour the adversary. So there's a fearful expectation of judgment. The judgment day is coming when everyone will stand before the seat of judgment and nobody will be able to escape that day. So we'll pray for ourselves that we shall not lose those things which God has put in our hands, our salvation above everything, and we shall continue to fulfill our ministry. And we'll pray for those who are receiving the word of Christ, they are receiving Christ each and every day, that they shall not crucify Christ afresh by going back to their old self, but they shall come to the saving knowledge of the truth of the word of God. Let's open our mouth and pray. Father God, we thank you. We give you glory, honor, and all praise, Lord. For you are great, O Lord God, in your mercies. You are great in your compassion, my Father. You are great in your love, Father God. For you have given your Son, Father God, only begotten Son, that whosoever believes in him should not perish but have everlasting life, Abba Father. Lord, as many as received Christ, they shall not reject Christ by going back to their old selves, Father God. Lord, as they have started with Christ, they shall continue with Christ, Father God. Press unto perfection, O Lord God. It doesn't matter the challenges of life, Father God. But Lord, as they have been renewed in the knowledge of the truth, they have received Christ, my Father, they shall walk in Christ, King of glory. For there is a day of judgment, Father God, as your word says, Lord. Lord, we pray, Father God, as many as people are rejecting Christ, they are trampling the Son of God underfoot, Father God. Lord, we pray that souls shall receive this understanding, Father God. They shall receive wisdom, O Lord God, that by rejecting your word, they are rejecting your Son. And by rejecting your Son, King of glory, they are rejecting you, the Father, who created the heaven and earth and the sea and all that is in it, Lord. Lord, my God and my Father, let souls come to the saving knowledge of your truth, Lord. They shall not reject your Son, Father God. They shall believe from their heart, O Lord God, and confess from their mouth, O Lord God, that Jesus is the Son of the living God, Father God. For with heart one believes unto righteousness, and with mouth confession is made unto salvation, O Lord God. And then they will be saved, O Lord God. They shall not reject the promise of eternal life, Father God. They shall not reject Christ in their life, Father God. They shall not reject the Prince of Peace, O Lord God. Lord, we thank you. We give you glory, honor, and all praise. In Jesus' mighty name we pray. Amen. I will read verse 30. It says, Hebrews chapter 10, verse 30 says, for we know him who said, vengeance is mine, I will repay, says the Lord. And again, the Lord will judge his people. Hallelujah. Verse 31 says, it is a fearful thing to fall into the hands of the living God. So it is a fearful thing to fall in the hands of the living God. The day is approaching, the day is coming when everyone will face God. Hallelujah. And nobody will be able to escape that day. It says that God says that the vengeance is mine, I will repay. The Lord will judge his people. So it doesn't matter after receiving Christ, whatever they have to face, they should know whom they have believed. Hallelujah. The grace of God is sufficient for every child of God who has accepted him. And it says that God will judge his people, and it is a fearful thing to fall into the hands of the living God. Will pray for souls that they shall know that there will be a consequences of rejecting Christ. One day they will face God and they will not be able to escape. Hallelujah. Bible says in Psalm 135 verse 14, it says, for the Lord will judge his people and he will have compassion on his servant. This is the portion of God's people, that God will have compassion on his people, on his children. And it says that the eyes of the Lord is upon the faithful of the Lord, so that they will dwell with him, not only in this land, but the life to come. Hallelujah. Let's open our mouth and pray. Father God, we thank you. We give you glory, honor, and all praise, Lord. Lord, your word says that the day of judgment is approaching, and you will judge the living and the dead at the appearing of you, Father God. When you will come in your glory, Father God, when you will come into your kingdom, O Lord God. Lord, we pray, Father God, for souls, for everyone who has accepted Jesus Christ, my Father. Lord, we pray, King of glory, that they shall not lose heart, they shall not give up, Father God, but they shall remain focused, O Lord God. It doesn't matter whatever the challenges will come, O Lord God, they shall know whom they have believed, Father God. They shall know that Jesus in them is a hope of glory, Father God. Lord, we pray, King of glory, they shall not be shaken with the trials and the tribulations and the challenges of this life, Father God. But Lord, they shall continue to remain focused, keeping their eyes on Jesus, the author and the finisher of their faith, Lord. For your word says that the vengeance belongs to you, Father God, and you will judge all people, Father God. Lord, we pray for ourselves, for our extended families, Lord, for our household, King of glory, that we may found compassion on that day, Father God, that you will receive us to yourself, Father God. Lord, we thank you. We give you glory, honor, and all praise. In Jesus' mighty name we pray. Amen. I will quickly read verse 35. Let's go to verse 35. It says, therefore, do not cast away your confidence, which has great reward, for you have need of endurance, so that after you have done the will of God, you may receive the promise. Hallelujah. It says, for yet a little while he is coming. He who is coming will come and will not tarry. Hallelujah. So it says that do not cast away your confidence, which has great reward. So we'll pray that we shall continue to hold fast the confession of our faith without wavering. For he who has promised is faithful. And it says that after you have done the will of God. So whatever you are going through, whatever we are going through, whatever the world is going, those who have accepted Jesus Christ, and after that, when they are going through with challenges, they shall know that they have a reward in heaven. Hallelujah. It says after you have done the will of God. So it is important to remain in the will of God, that we may continue to hear from God what he wants us to do for him. And it says, do not cast away your confidence. So we'll pray for souls that they shall have patience. They shall wait upon the Lord patiently. They shall not lose heart and they shall not give up. The challenges of this world cannot be compared with the glory which is going to reveal in every one of us when Christ will come. Let's open our mouth and pray. Father God, we thank you. We give you glory, honor, and all praise, Lord. Your word says that you are coming soon and you will not tarry, my Father. And the day we do not know, King of glory, but we pray for ourselves, Father God, for our household, that we shall be ready at all times, my Lord, that when you will come, you will find us faithful, you will find us prayerful, O Lord God, you will find us vigilant, O Lord God. Lord, we pray for souls that they shall not cast away their confidence, King of glory, as it has great reward, my Father, but they shall be ready to do the will of the Father, O Lord God, that they may receive the crown of glory, Lord. Lord, we thank you, we give you glory, honor, and all praise. In Jesus' mighty name we pray. Amen. And I will quickly read verse 38. It says, now the just shall live by faith, but if anyone draws back, my soul has no pleasure in him. But we are not of those who draw back to perdition, but of those who believe to the saving of the soul. Hallelujah. So Bible says, the just shall live by faith. And if anyone draws back, God has no pleasure in him or in her. So we'll pray. We shall not draw back. We shall not draw back to destruction. We shall not draw back to perdition. But we shall be among Those who believe to the saving of the soul. Hallelujah. Let's open our mouth and pray. Father God, we thank you. We give you glory, honor, and all praise, Lord. He who believes in Jesus Christ shall be saved, Abba Father. So, Lord, we pray for souls that with their all their heart, they shall believe that Jesus is the Son of the living God and God has raised him from the dead. They shall be saved, Abba Father. Lord, we pray, King of glory, that souls, they shall not draw back, King of glory. We shall not draw back, Father God. We shall not draw back to destruction, O Lord God, as we have called upon your name and we have been saved. We have received your knowledge, King of glory. We shall press unto perfection. We shall grow in our spiritual life, Abba Father. Increase in the knowledge of your will in all wisdom and spiritual understanding. Lord, we thank you. We give you glory, honor, and all praise. In Jesus' mighty name we pray. Amen.
1: God bless you all. Let's open to 1 Corinthians chapter 4. We'll read from verse 1. 1 Corinthians 4 from verse 1. It says, let a man so account of us as of the ministers of Christ and stewards of the mysteries of God. Moreover, it is required in stewards that a man be found faithful. Amen. So Paul says here that, you know, we are ministers of Christ and, you know, and stewards of the mysteries of God. So the revelation that God gives us, the mysteries that he reveals to us, you know, it we are meant to take care of it, to be faithful with it, to pass it on to others, to encourage others, to build up others, to bring others to the saving knowledge of Jesus Christ. And he says, and it's required in stewards that a man be found faithful. So let's pray that, you know, we shall continue to be faithful with this ministry of reconciliation that the Lord has given into our hands. We shall be faithful with that which is revealed to us. You know, God continues to reveal things to us through his word. You know, in this church, you know, we receive so much revelation of the word, you know, and through the preaching, through the teaching. So it is for us to, you know, pass it on to others, to be faithful with which that is committed into our hands. Amen. So let's pray. Father God, we thank you. Father, we praise you. Lord, Lord, we pray, Lord, that we shall continue to be faithful, Father, with everything that you have committed into our hands, Lord. Lord, we shall consider ourselves stewards, my Father, Lord. Lord, we shall be good stewards, my Father God. Lord, we shall not be puffed up, Father. We shall not be carried away, my Father God. But Lord, we shall continue to comfort others with the comfort that we have received, my Father God. Lord, we shall not hold on to this knowledge, Lord, this revelation that you've given to us, Lord. But Lord, we shall use that to edify others, to build up others, my Father, to encourage others in their walk with you, Lord. Lord, and we pray that we shall continue to be faithful, Lord, with this ministry of reconciliation that you have committed into our hands, Father. Lord, we thank you. We praise you, Lord. In Jesus' name we pray. Amen. And verse 3 says, but with me it is a very small thing that I should be judged of you or of man's judgment. Yeah, I judge not my own self. Verse 4, for I know nothing by myself, yet I am not hereby justified. But he that judgeth me is the Lord. So Paul is basically saying that he does not attach a lot of value to man's opinion, what man thinks of him. So, you know, he's not really bothered about what people may say about him because, you know, he's completely surrendered himself to the Lord and to the word of God. And he believes that it's God who judges. So, you know, his focus is on pleasing God and not on man. So we're going to pray that we shall not allow the words of man or the opinion of men to sway us from serving the Lord. You know, that is why we shall not be ashamed of the gospel of Jesus Christ, the power of God into salvation. You know, we shall continue to speak, you know, that which is right and that which is true. We shall not, you know, change the truth of God's word to please anybody. Amen. At the end of the day, God should be pleased with us. You know, that is what matters the most. So let's

Pray that we shall continue to speak the truth to all around us. And may our lives continue to reflect the truth of God's word. Amen. Let's pray. Father God, we thank you, Father God. Lord, we pray, Lord, that we shall continue to prioritize pleasing you above everything else, my Father God. Lord, let us not allow the opinions of people to discourage us, my Father. Lord, the comments of people, my Father, around us, my Father, Lord. Lord, even those who make fun of us, my Father, Lord, let it not sway us, my Father, hold us back from serving you, my Father God. Lord, what matters is that we please you, Father God. Lord, we shall not be ashamed of the gospel of Jesus Christ, my Father. Lord, we shall not hide our identity, my Father, for you have called us out, my Father, to show forth your praises, Father God. Lord, let us continue to do that, Lord, wherever you have placed us, Lord. And Lord, our desire, our prayer is that you shall be pleased with us, my Father God, that you shall give us, my Father, that crown of glory, my Father God, when we finish this race, Lord. We thank you, we praise you, Lord. In Jesus' name we pray. Amen. Amen. And verse 5 says, therefore judge nothing before the time, until the Lord come, who both will bring to light the hidden things of darkness, and will make manifest the counsels of the hearts. And then shall every man have praise of God. Amen. So he says, you know, don't be hasty to judge anybody. That's what he said. You know, I'm not going to allow myself to be moved by the opinion of people. I don't even judge myself. He says it's God who judges, you know, and he's the one who will give every man according to what he has done. And he says, you know, at the end, then shall every man have praise of God. So we're going to pray, you know, that people shall know that there is a day of judgment. You know, that's what he's saying. You know, God will bring everything to light, hidden things of darkness, you know, and the counsels of the heart. And every man shall have praise. You know, if you have done well, you will have praise of God. Amen. So let's pray that, you know, people shall not toy with their salvation. They shall not delay the opportunity to be reconciled with God. Amen. Let's pray. Father God, we thank you, Father God, for this opportunity that you've given to us and to the whole world, my Father, to be reconciled to you, my Father God. Lord, we who were once enemies, my Father, have now been accepted into the beloved, Lord, through what Jesus Christ has done on the cross. Lord, we thank you, Father, for this gift of salvation, Father. Thank you, Father, for giving us this relationship with you, my Father, that we may call you Abba, Father. Lord, we appreciate you. We bless you, Lord. Lord, we pray, Father, for souls that they may not perish, my Father, Lord, that they may not delay the opportunity to receive this eternal life, this salvation, my Father God. Lord, we pray that they shall accept, my Father, while there is hope, while there is time, my Father. Lord, let them know and let them understand the seriousness of the judgment that awaits, my Father God. Lord, let them prepare themselves that they may have praise of God, Father, Lord. Lord, let us prepare ourselves, Lord, that we may also receive praise of you at the end of it all, Father. We thank you, we praise you, Lord. In Jesus' name we pray. Amen. And verse 6 says, and these things, brethren, I have in a figure transferred to myself and to Apollos for your sakes, that you might learn in us not to think of men above that which is written, that no one of you be puffed up for one against another. 7, for who maketh thee to differ from another? And what hast thou that thou didst not receive? Now, if thou didst receive it, why dost thou glory as if thou had not received it? Amen. So here, you know, Paul is rebuking the church in Corinth. You know, they're all puffed up, they're carried away, and they think they've arrived with what they have received, you know, the knowledge of God's word. And they're also aligning themselves to different camps, to the camp of Paul, to the camp of Apollo. So he says, you know, what is it that you have? You didn't get any of this through your own efforts. It is all given to you. It is, God revealed it to you. It is a gift from God. So why are you puffed up? You know, so we're going to pray that, you know, we shall not be puffed up by anything that God has given us. You know, whatever we have received, it is a gift of God. That is why he started with stewardship. You know, we are just stewards. We are just managing that which God has given us. Amen. So let's pray that, you know, the blessings of God, the talents that he has given us, you know, this are not for us to get puffed up. You know, it is for his service. It is for his glory, whatever he has given us. The time, the talent, the treasures, the talents that he has given us, it is all for his glory. Amen. So let's pray that none of us shall be carried away by that which he has given us, but let us use it for his glory, for the expansion of his kingdom. Amen. Let's pray. Father God, we thank you, Father, for everything that you have provided, my Father God. Lord, we thank you for the time, the talent, the treasures that you've given us, my Father. Lord, there's nothing that we have received through our own strength, our own ability, my Father God. Lord, you did not bring any of this, my Father. You have given it to us because of your mercy, because of your loving kindness, Lord, because you want to bless your church, my Father God. Lord, we pray that we shall continue to use everything that you have given us for the expansion of your kingdom, for the advancement of your word, my Father, Lord. Lord, we pray, Lord, that

that men may hear the truth, come to the light of the truth, and walk in the truth. Dr. Ihemeh N. Ndukwe, a missionary in the Middle East and Asia for more than 21 years, graced with a word for revival, now comes your way on Revival Now. Revival Now, a message of revival to ministers, families and nations via the unadulterated word of God. Revival Now.

John chapter 9 verse 5, saying, as long as I am in the world, I am the light of the world. So God did not send his son into the world to condemn the world, but that the world through him might be saved. He that believeth in him is not condemned, but he that believeth not is condemned already. And this is the condemnation, that light is come into the world, and men love darkness rather than the light. For everyone that doeth evil hates the light, neither comes to the light,

When men hear the truth and come to the truth, come to its light, walk in the truth, walk in the light, do deeds of the truth. This is revival. To minister is Dr. Ihene Ndukwe. Dr. Ihene Ndukwe has been a missionary in the Middle East and Asia for more than 21 years. Dr. Ihene Ndukwe is graced with the word for revival now, reviving the ministers, the families, and the nations, preaching the word of God, pure and unadulterated, in demonstration of the Spirit and of power, so that men's faith is not on enticing words of man's wisdom, but in the power of God. You can't sit under this anointing.

We continue our message today from 1st Epistle of John, chapter 1, from verse 8. If we say that we have no sin, we deceive ourselves, and the truth is not in us. Did you hear that? Don't ever pretend and claim that you have no sin, because you were conceived in sin. Our righteousness is as filthy rags. Even when you have been born again and have accepted what Jesus Christ did for you on the cross of Calvary, once in a while you may miss it. You may stray from the truth. You need to understand this. As long as you stray away from the faith, for every work that is not done of faith is sin. As long as you stray from the faith, you are sinning. So if we say that we have no sin, we deceive ourselves, and the truth is not in us. Whenever you try to pretend that you have no sin, you are deceiving yourself, and it shows that there's no truth in you. The scripture says it clearly, for there's no man that sinneth not. We are actually conceived in sin. So even when you have accepted our Lord and Savior Jesus Christ, and you are purposed to live in Him and walk in Him, and walk with the Word of God, walk in the light of the gospel, at times you can miss it, either through your thought process or your thought trying to lead you away from the truth. Your responsibility is to cast down imaginations and every high thing that tries to raise up itself against the knowledge of God, and bring into captivity every thought to the obedience of Christ, and being ready to punish every disobedience when your obedience is fulfilled. So make it a responsibility that once you begin to stray away from the truth, or your mind begins to stray you into sin, you will repent and return unto the Lord. That's why the scripture says in Psalm chapter 19 from verse 12, who can understand his errors? Cleanse thou me from secret faults. At times you may not understand, you have missed it, or you are walking in error. That's why you need to continue to pray unto the Lord. Cleanse thou me from secret faults. Deliver me from things that may take me away from the truth. We need to be honest to ourselves. For if we say that we have no sin, we deceive ourselves, and the truth is not in us. He continues in that Psalm 19, verse 13. Say, keep back thy servant also from presumptuous sins. Let them not have dominion over me. Then shall I be upright, and I shall be innocent from the great transgression. May the Lord continue to deliver us from every form of sin, every appearance of evil, that we purposefully remain walking in the truth, telling ourselves the truth. When we sin, we do not pretend, we repent, we confess it, and we forsake it. For if we say that we have no sin, we deceive ourselves, and the truth is not in us. That's why we need to search ourselves, so that the Lord will continue to deliver us from presumptuous sins, so that they will not have dominion over us, but rather will return and purpose to abide in the Word of God and do the Word of God. Proverbs chapter 20 verse 9 says, who can say, I have made my heart clean, I am pure from my sin, unless the Word of God, the blood of Jesus Christ, sanctifies you and cleanses you and washes you? You can never say you have made your heart clean, that you are pure from your sin. So you need to continue to believe in what Jesus Christ did for us on the cross of Calvary, for he shed his blood for the remission of our sins. You need to continue to receive him so that the blood of Jesus Christ will cleanse you from all unrighteousness. It will purge you, it will sanctify you. That's why it's asking that question, who can say I've made my heart clean? We can't cleanse ourselves. It's the Word of God that can make us pure from our sins as we purpose to forsake the sin and remain abiding in the truth, abiding in the Word of God. That's what the Lord expects us to be doing
to walk in his will and to do his will. Ecclesiastes chapter 7 verse 20 says, for there is not a just man upon earth that doeth good and sinneth not. We have been justified through the blood of Jesus Christ by faith as we come to the saving knowledge of the word of God. And we should continue to walk by faith and remain in faith, confessing the word of God, doing the word of God, abiding in the truth. For there is not a just man upon earth that doeth good and sinneth not. Once you begin to deviate from the word of God, you're already sinning. Any work that is not done of faith is sin. So that's why the scripture is saying, if we say that we have no sin, we deceive ourselves and the truth is not in us. It says, for anything that is not done of faith is sin. Once we begin to stray away from the faith, we enter into sinning. So the scripture encourages us to remain in the faith, fight the good fight of faith, lay hold on eternal life. Do not allow anything to take you away from the faith. Remain steadfast in the truth. Remain steadfast in the faith. Fulfill in the word of God. Study to show yourself approved, the workman who needed not to be ashamed, rightly dividing the word of truth. As you abide in the word of God, as you know the word of God, as you receive the word of God, purpose to do what the word of God says. For faith, coming by hearing and hearing by the word of God. And without faith, it's impossible to please God. For anyone who comes to God must believe that he is, and he is a rewarder of those who diligently seek him. So you need to continue seeking the Lord in all your ways. Acknowledge him so that you continue to direct your path. Make sure that you not do anything outside the will of God. Do things to please God. And how do you do things to please God? By doing what the word of God says. By submitting your will to the will of God. That's the only way you stay out of sin. But from time to time, you may find yourself straying into the place of sin. For if we say that we have no sin, we deceive ourselves and the truth is not in us. So let us remain in the truth and remain walking in the truth, walking by faith. As the scripture says in Isaiah 64 verse 6, but we are all as an unclean thing and all our righteousnesses are as filthy rags, and we all do fade as a leaf, and our iniquities like the wind have taken us away. We are in the world, but we are not of the world. The things of the world may take us away from the truth. Anytime we stray away from the truth, we stray into the world, and we find ourselves doing things like the people in the world. It's only God, through his Son, that can cleanse us from all unrighteousness. And that's why we must remain abiding in the word, abiding in the truth. So let nothing take you away from the truth. Let nothing take you away from obedience to the word of God. For all have sinned and come short of the glory of God. But we are justified when we purpose to remain walking in the truth, doing the truth, refusing to stray away again from the truth. That's what the scripture is encouraging us to be doing. And I'm encouraging you today, as you hear the word of God, do not harden your heart as in the days of provocation. Know it, for if we say that we have no sin, we deceive ourselves, and the truth is not in us. I encourage you, tell yourself the truth and abide in the truth. Romans chapter 7 verse 14 says, for we know that the law is spiritual, but I am carnal, sold under sin. Verse 15, for that which I do, I allow not. For what I would, that do I not. But what I hate, that do I. So you see, even though you hate sin, the tendency is that the carnal man will take you into sin, will cause you to stray away. So Paul continued in that letter to the Romans in verse 16. He said, if then I do that which I will not, I consent unto the law that it is good. Verse 17. Now then, it is no more I that do it, but sin that dwelleth in me.
The sin nature is still dwelling in us, but we need to continue to yield ourselves to Christ, to the Word of God, so that we will remain in the knowledge of the truth, that we may not allow sin to dwell in us. It's not the will of God that any should perish, but that all should come to the saving knowledge of the Word of God. And God has sent forth His Son, as Peter says in that 2 Peter chapter 1, from verse 2, he said, grace and peace be multiplied unto you through the knowledge of God and of Jesus our Lord. So God has given us grace through His Son, Jesus Christ. For grace and truth came through Jesus Christ, that we may remain abiding in His knowledge and doing the will of God. He continues in 2 Peter chapter 1, verse 3, according as His divine power hath given unto us all things that pertain unto life and godliness, through the knowledge of Him that called us to glory and virtue. Verse 4, whereby are given unto us exceeding great and precious promises, that by this ye might be partakers of the divine nature, having escaped the corruption that is in the world through lust. So Christ has made us to escape the corruption that is in the world through lust. He has made us to be partakers of His divine nature, so that we will not remain in that sin nature, but rather we will remain in the divine nature through the knowledge of Him that hath called us out of darkness into His marvelous light. So if we say that we have no sin, we deceive ourselves and the truth is not in us. But when we abide in the truth and remain in the truth, we will remain in the divine nature of our Lord and Savior Jesus Christ. We become partakers of His divine nature. That's what God expects from us, as we remain walking in the truth, abiding in the truth. And that's why our prayers should always be, as the scripture says in Psalm 19, verse 14, let the words of my mouth and the meditation of my heart be acceptable in thy sight, O Lord, my strength and my redeemer. Let this be your confession, and let this be your standard. Let the words of our mouth and the meditation of our heart be acceptable in thy sight, O Lord, our strength and our redeemer. How will the words of our mouth be acceptable unto Him? How will the meditation of our heart be acceptable unto Him? It's when we continue to meditate upon these things, upon the good things, those things that are pure, those things that are honest. As the scripture says in Philippians chapter 4, verse 8, it says, finally, brethren, whatsoever things are true, whatsoever things are honest, whatsoever things are just, whatsoever things are pure, whatsoever things are lovely, whatsoever things of good report, if there be any virtue and if there be any praise, think on these things. That's the only way the words of our mouth and the meditation of our heart will be acceptable unto the Lord. James chapter 3 verse 2 says, for in many things we offend all. If any man offend not in word, the same is a perfect man, and able also to bridle the whole body. So let us be careful in what we meditate upon and what we say. For if we say that we have no sin, we deceive ourselves, and the truth is not in us. May we be people that know to abide in the truth, purpose to always abide in the truth, don't deviate from the truth. Remember, Psalm 51 from verse 5 says, behold, I was shaping in iniquity, and in sin did my mother conceive me. Verses, behold, thou desirest truth in the world pass, and the hidden path, thou shalt make me to know wisdom. So the Lord desires truth in the world pass. Let us not pretend that we have never sinned. If we say that we have no sin, we deceive ourselves, and the truth is not in us.
That sin nature in us will always try to rear up its head because we were conceived in sin. We were shaped in iniquity, and in sin did our mothers conceive us. So we must know this. This is why we need Jesus, the Word, and to walk in His light, the truth. Jesus taught us that if we acknowledge our sins, we will be forgiven. See what He told the Pharisees, who cast away the man who was blind from his birth. In the Gospel of John, chapter 9, from verse 39, and Jesus said, "For judgment I am come into this world, that they which see not might see, and that they which see might be made blind." Verse 40, and some of the Pharisees which were with him heard these words and said unto him, "Are we blind also?" Verse 41, Jesus said unto them, "If you were blind, you should have no sin. But now you say we see, therefore your sin remaineth." Because they claimed they see, yet they could not see the Messiah in their presence, who is the Savior of the world, who is the Lamb that had come to take away the sin of the world. So because they claimed they see, and they could not see their sin nature, that's why Jesus said, "Therefore your sin remaineth with you." So if we say that we have no sin, we deceive ourselves, and the truth is not in us. We must learn to walk in the truth. We must learn to abide in the Word of God and do what the Word of God says. We should not deviate from the truth. Because if you deviate from the truth, you will walk in sin. First Epistle of John chapter 2, verse 4 says, "He that said, I know him, and keepeth not his commandments, is a liar, and the truth is not in him." If you say you know him and you are not obeying what he's teaching, the truth is not in you. So purpose to remain in obedience to the Word of God and do what the Word of God says. For if we say that we have no sin, we deceive ourselves and the truth is not in us. The scripture continues in that first epistle of John chapter 1 verse 9. If we confess our sins, he is faithful and just to forgive us our sins and to cleanse us from all unrighteousness. So God has given us a standard through his Son. For God so loved the world that he gave his only begotten Son, that whosoever believeth in him should not perish, but have everlasting life. For God did not send his Son to condemn the world, but he sent his Son that through his Son we shall come out of condemnation. So when we believe in his Son, what the Son did for us on the cross of Calvary, for he went to the cross, shed his blood for the remission of our sins. For without the shedding of blood, there's no remission of sins. If we believe in what he did for us, that he shed his blood for the remission of our sins, and he was buried, he did not remain in the grave, he resurrected and ascended, if we receive him, we'll become the children of God. Our sins are forgiven. For he that knew no sin became sin for us, that we may become the righteousness of God in Christ Jesus. So if we confess our sins, he is faithful and just to forgive us our sins and to cleanse us from all unrighteousness. Job chapter 33 from verse 37 says this. Say, "He looketh upon men, and if any say, have sinned and perverted that which was right, and he profited me not," verse 28, "he will deliver his soul from going into the pit, and his life shall see the light." Verse 39, "Lo, all these things worketh God oftentimes with man," verse 30, "to bring back his soul from the pit, to be enlightened with the light of the living." So God has sent forth his light, for God is light. In him, there is no darkness. He wants you
to have the light of the living, the light of the living that is from our Lord and Savior Jesus Christ. When we confess our sins, he will forgive us our sins, to cleanse us from all unrighteousness, for he is faithful. God does not deny himself. He keeps his word. He's able to save us from the wrath to come. As we purpose to walk in him and to walk in obedience, he is ready to cleanse us from all unrighteousness. Psalm 32 verse 5 says, I acknowledge my sin unto thee, and my iniquity have I not hid. I said, I will confess my transgressions unto the Lord, and thou forgivest the iniquity of my sin. Selah. When we acknowledge our sins before the Lord and refuse to hide our iniquity, and we confess it, our transgressions unto the Lord will forgive our iniquities. For that's why he sent his only begotten Son, Jesus Christ. For he was wounded for transgressions. He was bruised for iniquities. The chastisement upon him brought us peace, and by his stripes we are healed. So we are to remain in obedience to what God has said in his word, that if we confess our sins, he will forgive us. For he is faithful. He will do that which he has promised. So don't remain in sin. Don't dwell in your sin. Know to confess and forsake them. And the blood of Jesus Christ will cleanse you from all unrighteousness. For the scripture says in Proverbs 28, verse 13, he that covereth his sins shall not prosper. But whoso confesseth and forsaketh them shall have mercy. Our God is a merciful God. For God, who is rich in mercy, for the great love he has for us, he sent his only begotten Son to save us from our sins. He is the Savior of the world. So we should not cover our sins, for those who cover their sins shall not prosper. But whoso confesseth and forsaketh them shall have mercy. God is merciful. He's ready to forgive you your sins as long as you purpose to forsake them, as long as you purpose to refuse remaining in them, abiding in them. The Lord wants you to come abide in his word and do his word. See the prodigal son's action in Luke chapter 15. And that's what is expected of everyone when you stray from the truth. For if we say that we have no sin, we deceive ourselves, and the truth is not in us. If we confess our sins, he's faithful and just to forgive us our sins and to cleanse us from all unrighteousness. The prodigal son in Luke chapter 15 from verse 21 heard this to say, and the son said unto him, Father, I have sinned against heaven and in thy sight, and I'm no more worthy to be called thy son. That's what it means to acknowledge your sin. The prodigal son asked the father to give him the portion of goods that followed to him. And the father divided unto them his living. And the Bible says, not many days after, the younger son, the prodigal son, gathered all together and took his journey into a far country, and there wasted his substance with riotous living. But when he realized himself, when he came to himself, he acknowledged that he had missed it. The only way that will make you to acknowledge your sin is when you realize that you have missed it. You need to realize that you have missed it. That's the only way you can come to the point of confession and the point of repentance. He realizes and purposes to return to his father. And that's why he said, and the son said unto him, Father, I've sinned against heaven and in thy sight, I'm no more worthy to be called thy son. But the father said to his servants, bring forth the best robe and put it on him, and put a ring on his son and shoes on his feet. Verse 23, and bring hither the father calf and kill it, and let us eat and be merry. For this my son was dead and is alive again. He was lost and is found. And they began to make merry.
So God is a merciful God. He's ever ready to forgive you all your sins as long as you purpose to return. He is faithful. He keeps to his word. God is just and faithful to forgive us our sins. God's love is unconditional. God is a God of love and a God of justice and righteousness. As long as we purpose to return, he will show his nature. For God's nature is that he keeps to his promises. He's faithful. So I encourage you, learn to confess your sins, for he's faithful and just to forgive us our sins and to cleanse us from all our unrighteousness. Do not cover your sins, but confess them. For when you confess them, you will have mercy. And as you do this, remain blessed. In Jesus' name, amen and amen.

0: Dr. A.N. Ndukwe Revival Ministry is a worldwide ministry that preaches and teaches the timeless truth of God's Word, pure and unadulterated from the Bible, as inspired by the Holy Spirit, in practical ways that will impact and transform real people like you. 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I repeat that website address, www.inwardrevival.org, or email info@inwardrevival.org. 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I repeat the email address, info@inwardrevival.org. Alternatively, please telephone the office on +234 701 687 0490. I repeat that telephone number, +234 701 687 0490. Thank you so much.
1: When the roll is called up yonder, I'll be there.
2: Praise God. We thank the Lord for this powerful message. As the Lord instructs the believers through His Word and by His Spirit, according to 1 John chapter 1 and verse 8, which says, "If we say that we have no sin, we deceive ourselves, and the truth is not in us." Praise God. Father Lord, we pray that the hearer of this message will not cover their sins. Abba Father, we pray that the ministers shall not cover their sins. The Church of Jesus Christ shall not pretend. They shall not claim that they have no sin. For Proverbs chapter 28 verse 13 says, "He that covereth his sins shall not prosper, but whoso confesseth them shall have mercy." Abba Father, we pray that sinners shall no longer cover their sins. The wicked shall no longer cover their wicked thoughts and their wicked deeds, but they shall seek the Lord. They shall return to God in repentance. In the name of Jesus, may the unrighteous return from their unrighteous ways and seek forgiveness of sins, accepting salvation that comes from Jesus Christ, the Son of the living God. In the name of Jesus, Father Lord, as they confess their sins out of a pure and a sincere heart, may they receive forgiveness. In the mighty name of Jesus, we declare that they shall find forgiveness and they shall find grace. In the name of Jesus, for Titus chapter 2 verse 11 and verse 12 says, "For the grace of God that bringeth salvation has appeared to all men, teaching us that denying ungodliness and worldly lusts, we should live soberly, righteously, and godly in this present world." Father Lord, we pray that the hearers of this message shall receive grace to live above sin. They shall receive grace to live above flesh. May they receive grace to turn away from sin. Abba Father, we pray that as believers in Christ and the ministers of the gospel of truth stray from the truth, as they stray from the faith, may they not continue in their self-deceit, but they shall seek to return to God in repentance. They shall seek to return to the word of God. May they seek to return to obedience to the word of God, serving the Lord in spirit and in truth, and walking in the fear of God, which is the beginning of wisdom, in the mighty name of Jesus. For 1 John chapter 1 verse 9 says, if we confess our sins, he is faithful and just to forgive us our sins and to cleanse us from all unrighteousness. Abba Father, we pray that as sinners and backsliding believers receive forgiveness and grace, may they propose to live in Christ and walk in his word, walking in obedience and in the fear of God. May they flee from all appearances of evil, serving the Lord in spirit and in truth. In the name of Jesus, may they resist every ungodly thought trying to lead them astray from the truth. May they be strong in the Lord, in the knowledge of the word of God, resisting the devil, casting down imaginations and every high thing that exalted itself against the knowledge of God, and bringing into captivity every thought to the obedience of Christ. May the Lord continue to deliver the saints from sin, for Christ has made us to escape the corruption that is in the world through lust, and has also made us partakers of his divine nature. We pray that men shall not remain in the old sinful nature, but rather they shall remain in his divine nature through the knowledge of him that has called us out of darkness into his marvelous light, in the name of Jesus. Thank you, Abba Father. Blessed be your holy name. In Jesus' mighty name, we have prayed. Amen.
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Revival now. Bringing men back to God. Today's promise is taken from the book of 1 John chapter 2, verses 7 to 8. And I read from the King James Version, and it says, "Brethren, I write no new commandment unto you, but an old commandment which ye had from the beginning. The old commandment is the word which ye have heard from the beginning." Verse 8 says, "Again, a new commandment I write unto you, which thing is true in him and in you, because the darkness is past, and the true light now shineth." Hallelujah! This is the word of the Lord God. Come, let us worship and bow before the Lord our Maker. It is he who has made us, and we are the sheep of his pasture. Come, in Jesus' name, amen.

Hallelujah. First epistle of John, chapter 2, verses 7 and 8. Brethren, I write no new commandment unto you, but an old commandment which you had heard from the beginning. The old commandment is the word which you have heard from the beginning. Again, a new commandment I write unto you, which thing is true in him and in you, because the darkness is past and the true light now shineth. We thank God that, as the Bible says, that Jesus Christ is the same yesterday, today and forever. And as the word says that in the beginning was the word was with God and the word was God. So everything that has been revealed from the beginning of time, it's something that has continued with every age. And the commandment of the Lord that he has given, it stands assured. There's no change. It's just, it's now presented in a new way to us. When the scripture revealed that the greatest commandment is love the Lord your God with all your heart, mind, body and soul, and love your neighbor as you love yourself, Jesus goes ahead and says that, I give you a new command that you should love one another as I have loved you. And we're going to pray, we're going to thank God that in him is life, in him there is light. And when that light shines, there is no darkness there. So we're going to thank God for this light that has come into our lives, this love that has been shed abroad in our hearts, that as we have received this, so shall we shine it forth. Let's open our mouths and pray. Heavenly Father, we give you thanks, we give you praise, Lord. We thank you for your word, which is forever settled in heaven. We thank you that from the time of the beginning till the very end, Lord, and to the point of where we are, we thank you, Lord, that your word stands sure. It stands forever settled in heaven, Lord. And we believe, Lord, that as we live in this truth, we live inside of you, Lord, because everything that is there, it is through you, Lord. And we know, Lord, in you there is no darkness, Lord. But there is light, light that shines, Lord. And as we remain in you, the light in us, which is yours, Lord, will continue to shine forth to your glory in Jesus' name. Amen. If you look at 1 John chapter 3, verses 23, it says, and this is his command, that we should believe on the name of his Son, Jesus Christ, and love one another as he has commanded us. Hallelujah. So you see, this is the command that we should believe on the name of Jesus Christ and love one another as he has commanded us. So we're going to make this prayer that as the word of God goes forth, as we have received this love, as we have received this word, we shall continue to put our trust, our confidence in the name of Jesus Christ. And souls, as they hear the word of God, they will learn to believe. They will learn to let go of all that they believe in. Every shackle, every chain, every past, they shall let go and hold on to Jesus. Believe in his name, because as the word of God says, there is salvation in no other name. There is no name given among men in heaven, on earth or under through which men can be saved but the name of Jesus Christ. So we're going to pray that people shall

not to call upon the name of Jesus Christ, because the word says that anyone who calls upon the name of the Lord shall be saved. So we're going to pray. Lord Heavenly Father, we pray, Lord, that souls shall learn to cry out to you. They will know the name that has deliverance. They will know the name that brings healing. They will know the name that brings forgiveness of sins. And that name is yours, Lord Jesus. You are the only mediator between God and man. You are the only one who can shine forth your light, Lord. It is only you, Lord, who has showed forth your love, Lord, by giving yourself for everyone, Lord, for entire mankind, Lord. From the beginning, Lord, you have already purposed it, Lord. We pray that souls shall learn to believe and give all that they are to you. Let your name be glorified. In Jesus' name, amen. The prophet Isaiah, in Isaiah 60 verse 2, he says, "For see, the darkness will cover the earth, and deep darkness the people. But the Lord will rise upon you, and the glory will be seen over you." So if you look in the world today, there is darkness all over. There are people who are living in darkness. There are those who love to work and live in darkness because their works are evil, their words are evil, their behavior and everything that you see them do is evil. But the Lord will rise upon you. There is hope. If any man turns to Christ, if any man turns to the Lord Jesus, if they repent, if they return to Him, there is hope for them to be built again. How much more for someone who is lost? If they know to cry out, then whatever may be that work of darkness, it can be cast away, and they can come, and the Lord will rise upon them, and His glory will be seen in them, over them. So let us pray that as the word of God goes forth, it shall continue to shine. Shine in the lives of people, shine in the lives of those who are walking in darkness. And as they see this light, they will not reject it. Because the darkness can never comprehend the light that comes from the word of God. So we're going to pray, Heavenly Father, we pray, Lord, that as your light shines, as you have risen, Lord, your glory shall continue to be seen over all the earth, Lord. And we pray, Lord Heavenly Father, for souls that as they see this light, they will not reject it, Lord, but they will come to the light. They will come and accept you, Lord, and your glory will be seen over them. Let your name be glorified in Jesus' name. Amen. We know in John chapter 8 verse 12 it says, "Then Jesus spoke again to them, saying, I am the light of the world. He who follows me will not walk in darkness, but will have the light of life." Hallelujah. So we thank God that Jesus came. He came as the light of the world. He came and declared that if anyone follows him, anyone who accepts him, anyone who believes on his name, will never walk in darkness, but will have the light of life. And if you read Matthew chapter 5 verse 14, Jesus says, "You are the light of the world. A city that is set on a hill cannot be hidden." This is where Jesus is sending out his disciples. He's telling it to us that we today are the light of the world. We cannot be hidden. So we're going to make this prayer that as the light has come, as the light has life, that is in Jesus Christ, we will continue to shine forth this light. That people who are walking in darkness shall receive this light. They shall receive this life. This life that comes only in Christ. People shall not live their lives anyhow. They shall not go hovering in darkness anymore. But as the word of God says, "Let there be light," and there was light. Light shall come forth, it shall spring forth, it shall break through in the lives of people, and they shall receive life. Life that comes only through Jesus Christ. Let us pray. Heavenly Father, we give you thanks, we give you praise, Lord. We thank you, Lord, that those who are in you, Lord, those who follow you, Lord, will not walk in darkness. We pray for ourselves, we pray for our children, we pray for every soul that calls upon the name of the Lord, that they will not walk in darkness. Their words, their works shall not be dark, Lord Heavenly Father. There shall be nothing evil that they will be associated with, Lord. But everything that they do shall be good, Lord Heavenly Father. And we pray, Lord, that we will continue to show forth your praise. We will continue to show forth your grace. We will continue to show forth the light of yours, that as it even shines in our life, Lord Heavenly Father, we will continue to testify of the good work that you have done, Lord. Even as your word says, Lord, in Matthew 5, Lord Heavenly Father, that

0: Disciples, if you have love one to another. Hallelujah. We're going to make this prayer that this commandment that has been given to us to love one another as Christ has loved us, we are supposed to love one another. And we do this because we are showing forth that we are the disciples of our Lord and Savior Jesus Christ. We have a work to be done. The love that has been given to us, that same love, we are supposed to show it to others. And the greatest love we can show is this gift of life, this gift of salvation that we have received freely. We shall share it forth. This is the greatest love that we can show to one another. So let us pray. None of us shall keep silent, but the love that we have received, the love that we have experienced through our Lord Jesus Christ, the same manner we will show love to those around us, especially to those who are lost. Let us pray. Heavenly Father, we thank you, Lord. We thank you for the love that you have given to us, Lord. The love that you have shown to us, Lord. Lord, the love that we receive from you, Lord, the same love we will give to one another. We will show forth, Lord, exemplary service, Lord. We will go the extra mile, Lord. We will show this agape love, O Lord, Heavenly Father, that we have received from you, Lord. We thank you, Lord, that it is through this love, Lord, Heavenly Father, that we have received life, Lord. And as your word says in John 1:4, Lord, that in you there was life, Lord, and that life has become the light of man, Lord. We pray, Lord, that as we continue to preach, teach and testify of your goodness, Lord, as we continue to testify of your life, Lord, Heavenly Father, all who hear, all who believe, Lord, this life shall become light in their lives, Lord. And there shall be no work of darkness, Lord. This truth shall be planted in their hearts, Lord. The truth that you were, you are, and you are the only one, O Lord, Heavenly Father, Lord. The truth, Lord, that can set people free, Lord. The truth, Lord, that shines forth, O Lord, Heavenly Father, in each and every situation. Let your name be glorified. In Jesus' name, amen. And lastly, 2 Corinthians chapter 5, verse 17. It says, therefore, if any man be in Christ, he is a new creature. Old things are passed away. Behold, all things are become new. We're going to make this prayer that souls shall come to this understanding. They will continue to believe that they are a new creature in Christ. All the old things have passed away. So we shall not return to our vomit, the vomit of sin, but we shall remember that we have been renewed by the love of God. We have been renewed by the mercy of God. We have been renewed by the grace of our Lord Jesus Christ. And that is what we should continue in. Souls, as they come, they shall let go of every form of darkness. All the things have passed. Behold, the true light is shining in our lives. Let's open our mouths and pray. Heavenly Father, we thank you for the newness of life that we have received in you, Lord. We pray, Lord, that we shall continue to abide in your word and abide in this truth, Lord, that we are in our Lord Jesus Christ, Lord. We shall continue to testify and believe, Lord, the command that you have given to us, Lord, the love that you have shown to us, Lord. We shall continue to shine it forth, Lord. This truth shall not depart from us. It shall not depart from our marriage. It shall not depart from our families. It shall not depart from our lives, O Lord, Heavenly Father. It shall not depart from our assembly, Lord. But it shall continue to grow, Lord, Heavenly Father. And we pray, Lord, that this love shall continue to shine forth, O Lord, Heavenly Father. And as people see this light, Lord, they shall come to it, O Lord. And as they come, Lord, they shall remain, Lord, and glorify them. Let your name be glorified in all things, Lord. To you be the glory, honor, power, and praise. In Jesus' name, amen.
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2: The word of wisdom today is taken from Proverbs chapter 12, verse 14. A man shall be satisfied with good by the fruit of his mouth, and the recompense of a man's hands shall be rendered unto him. So a man shall be satisfied with what proceeds out of his mouth. That's why the meditation of your heart should be acceptable unto the Lord. He says, for a man shall be satisfied with good by the fruit of his mouth. Let good proceed out of your mouth, for out of the abundance of the heart, the mouth will speak. Let your heart be pure, meditate on things that are good, so that you eat the good that proceeds out of your mouth. It says, and the recompense of a man's hands shall be rendered unto him. Whatever you do, you'll be compensated accordingly. So let your doing be the doing of the Lord. Purpose to do things that are approved of the Lord. Don't walk outside the word of God. As the scripture says in Proverbs 13, verse 2, it says, a man shall eat good by the fruit of his mouth, but the soul of the transgressors shall eat violence. Let the fruit of your mouth be good. And the only way the fruit of your mouth will be good is when your heart is good, when your heart is pure. And your heart cannot be pure and good if you don't have Jesus Christ in your heart. Receive what he did for you. You know, let him purify your heart through the word of God. That's the way your heart will be pure. The scripture says, Proverbs 13 verse 2, a man shall eat good by the fruit of his mouth. Let the fruit of your mouth be good. Let it proceed from a good heart. He said, but the soul of the transgressors shall eat violence. The transgressors, those who are abiding in wickedness, those who are unreconciled, those who are walking in the way of the world, in the way that seems not right, violence will proceed out of their mouth. And that's what they will eat. So for a man shall be satisfied with good by the fruit of his mouth, and the recompense of a man's hand shall be rendered unto him. Proverbs 15 verse 23 says, a man had joy by the answer of his mouth, and a word spoken in due season, how good is it? So learn to guard your tongue. Keep your heart with all diligence, for out of it comes all the issues of life. Learn to speak things that are right. And you can only speak things that are right when you are meditating on the right things, when you are meditating

0: because the joy of the Lord is your strength. And the word that will come out of your mouth is the word of joy. It's word of fulfillment from the word of God. Say, man had joy by the answer of his mouth, and a word spoken in due season. How good is it? When you are walking as the righteousness of God in Christ Jesus, you know how to speak the right word at the right time. You know how to speak acceptable word. You know how to edify one another with what you speak. You will not just speak anyhow. You speak according to the counsel of the Lord. You speak according to what God tells you to speak. The scripture says, a man shall be satisfied with good by the fruit of his mouth. That's the word of wisdom for you today. You will only be satisfied with the good by the fruit of your mouth. Let the fruit of your mouth be good so that you'll be satisfied. For a man shall be recompensed, and the recompense of a man's hands shall be rendered unto him. It's what you sow, that's what you reap. You'll be repaid accordingly. Show love, you receive love. Sow righteousness, you reap in mercy. Sow that which is good, and you receive that which is good. And that's why you must continue to order your conversations aright. Let the meditations of your heart and the words of your mouth be acceptable unto the Lord. So learn to order your conversations aright, for a man shall be satisfied with good by the fruit of his mouth, and the recompense of a man's hands shall be rendered unto him. The scripture says in Proverbs 18, verse 20, it says, a man's belly shall be satisfied with the fruit of his mouth, and with the increase of his lips shall he be filled. So let the things that proceed out of your mouth be pure things. Let it be things that will edify. Let it be things that will glorify the holy name of the Lord. For a man's belly shall be satisfied with the fruit of his mouth. So meditate on the things that are right, so that you will speak things that are right. For a man's belly shall be satisfied with the fruit of his mouth, and with the increase of his lips shall he be filled. So learn to continue to speak the word of God. Speak that which is glorious. Speak the truth. Speak encouragement. Speak, because what you sow, that's what you receive. That's what will also benefit you. So know to keep your mouth and your tongue, for death and life are in the power of the tongue, and they that love it shall eat the fruit thereof. That's what that Proverbs 18 verse 21 says. He said, death and life are in the power of the tongue, and they that love it shall eat the fruit thereof. So learn that life will continue to proceed out of your tongue. Speak life. Speak things that glorify. Speak things that prosper your life. Speak things that will build up people. Speak things that are lovely. For death and life are in the power of the tongue, and they that love it shall eat the fruit thereof. So as you purpose to eat the fruit of your doing, learn to do good. Learn to speak good. Learn to speak things that are lovely. Learn to speak justice. Learn to speak righteousness wherever you go, because death and life are in the power of the tongue. Speak life to people that they may come into life. Speak the glorious gospel. Speak light. Let the word that proceeds out of your mouth be light to people. Let it give people direction. Let it be the word of wisdom that is able to teach people the way to go to profit. For wisdom is profitable to direct. So learn to speak that which is good. The scripture says in Malachi chapter 3, verse 16, then they that fear the Lord spake of one to another, and the Lord hearkened, and heard it, and a book of remembrance was written before him for them that feared the Lord and that thought upon his name. So if you are a child of God, keep thinking on good things. Keep thinking on the name of the Lord. Keep thinking on glorious things. And keep talking to one another to build up one another in the faith, to encourage one another in the faith. Keep talking the wisdom of God. Keep letting people know that it's good to reverence the holy name of the Lord. For they that fear the Lord spake of one to another. And the Lord hearkened and heard it, and a book of remembrance was written before him for them that fear the Lord and that thought upon his name. As you continue to speak to one another the goodness of the Lord, the mercies of the Lord, your name will be written in the book of remembrance as them that fear the Lord. So purpose that you continue to do that which is good. For the Bible says, say ye to the righteous that it shall be well with him, for they shall eat the fruit of their doings. For a man shall be satisfied with good by the fruit of his mouth, and the recompense of a man's sons shall be rendered unto him. Say ye to the righteous that it shall be well with him, for they shall eat the fruit of their doings. Woe unto the wicked, it shall be ill with him. For the reward of his son shall be given him. The rewards of your hand shall be given to you. Your doings, that's what you benefit from. Whatever you sow, that's what you will reap. So know it that the word of wisdom for you today is that a man shall be satisfied with good by the fruit of his mouth, and the recompense of a man's sons shall be rendered unto him. Be not deceived. God is not mocked. For whatsoever a man soweth, that shall he also reap. Whatever you are sowing, that's what you are reaping. If you sow righteousness, you reap righteousness. Say, for he that soweth to his flesh shall of the flesh reap corruption. But he that soweth to the Spirit shall of the Spirit reap life everlasting. A man shall be satisfied with good by the fruit of his mouth, and the recompense of a man's sons shall be rendered unto him. Know it, that whatever you sow, that's what you reap. Sow righteousness, reaping mercy. Sow good, and you reap the goodness of the Lord. Sow mercy, and you reap mercy. For the merciful shall receive mercy. Learn to remain abiding and doing what the word of God says. As the scripture tells us in Hebrews chapter 6 verse 10, for God is not unrighteous to forget your work and labor of love which you have shown toward his name, in that you have ministered to the saints and do minister. So continue to do good, for a man shall be satisfied with good by the fruit of his mouth, and the recompense of a man's sons shall be rendered unto him. As you remain in this, remain blessed. In Jesus' name, amen and amen.
1: The future of the nation is you. The revival we need is returning to the true God, raising teaching priests, restoring the truth.

Hey, did you know that God has given you all you need to live a great godly life? Yes, to live a great life in all godliness. The great need on every side is spiritual revival, and God is giving it. The Lord God is rending the heavens and coming down among his people. It's all open. You can hear it all on

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This is the time we must walk by the Holy Spirit. The time for the revival of our soul is now. So, where are you?

Lord, we thank you, Lord. Lord, we bless you, Father, Lord. Lord, we give you all the glory. Praise shall never cease in our mouths, my Father, Lord. Lord, we give you all the glory, Lord. Lord, we thank you, Father, for you continue to bless us, Lord. You continue to keep us, Lord. Lord, we thank you for your eyes are upon us, my Father, Lord. Lord, we thank you for you continue to make a way of escape for us, Lord. You continue to show us, Lord, the paths of life, my Father, Lord. Lord, you continue to lead us in your truth, Lord. We thank you, Father. Lord, we thank you, Father, for we are blessed when we go out, my Father. When we come in, my Father, we are blessed. And it's all because of you, Father, Lord. Your great mercy, your loving kindness, my Father, Lord. Lord, we thank you, Father. All we have to say is, Lord, thank you, Abba, Father. Lord, we give you all the glory, the honor, Lord. We exalt you, my Father, as we have come, my Father. Lord, we thank you, Jesus, for all that you do for us, Lord. Lord, we thank you, Father, for you help us, Lord, to abide in you, my Father, Lord. And you continue to abide in us, my Father, God. Lord, we thank you, Father, for we shall continue to bear fruit, my Father. Fruit that is worthy of your name, Father, Lord. We thank you and praise you, Lord. In Jesus' name we have prayed. Amen. Amen. Let's open to Psalm 62 from verse 1. Psalm 62 from verse 1. It says, truly my soul waiteth upon God. From him cometh my salvation. He only is my rock and my salvation. He is my defense. I shall not be greatly moved. Amen. So the psalmist is writing this in a time of trouble. Amen. But he does not mention his trouble. Amen. He's focusing on God. Amen. He's shifting his focus on the Most High. He says, my soul waiteth upon God. Amen. From him cometh my salvation. So our salvation, our help comes from the Lord. Amen. And in Exodus 14, let's look, quickly look at Exodus 14. Exodus 14 from verse 13 says, and Moses said unto the people, fear ye not, stand still and see the salvation of the Lord, which he will show you today. For the Egyptians whom you have seen today, you shall see them again no more. 14 says, the Lord shall fight for you and you shall hold your peace. Amen. You know, in that situation, in that crisis, amen. You know, if you despair, amen, you will not be able to stand. Amen. If you fear, you will retreat, amen, into the hand of the enemy. Amen. And if you are impatient, you know, you'll take things into your own hands. Amen. But, and if you are presumptuous, you'll jump into that Red Sea when it's not yet parted. Amen. But you have to hold your peace. You have to wait for the Lord. Amen. Moses didn't know what God was going to do. Amen. In that situation, but he knew that God would do something. Amen. In that difficulty. So he knew that the salvation of the Lord would come through. Amen. So I don't know what situation you are in, but present it before the Lord and say, Lord, give me patience to wait for you. Help me to stand still in the face of this difficulty. Let me not run helter-skelter. Let me put my focus on you. Let's pray. Father God, we thank you, Father Lord. Lord, we give you all the glory, my Father Lord. Lord, we know that we shall see your salvation, my Father, in this situation, whatever it is that we are going through, my Father Lord. Lord, help us to wait patiently, my Father. Lord, let us not run ahead of you, my Father God. Lord, let us not retreat in fear, my Father God. Lord, let us not be cast down, for we need to stand, my Father, and we shall stand on your sure promises, my Father, waiting for your perfect time, my Father Lord. Lord, we shall not, my Father, be presumptuous, my Father, and jump into our own ways, my Father God. But Lord, we shall wait on you, my Father God. Lord, our soul, Lord, it shall wait on you, Father God. We thank you, Father, for we shall not be moved, my Father, in that situation, in that circumstance, whatever it is, my Father. Lord, help us, Lord. Strengthen us today, my Father, Lord. Give us an answer of peace, Lord, as we have come into your presence, Lord. We thank you and praise you, Father. In Jesus' name we have prayed. Amen. And let's go back to that Psalm 62 as we continue reading from verse 5. Psalm 62, verse 5, it says, is my soul only upon God for my expectation. He's my defense. I shall not be moved. Amen. Now you can see he's more confident. Amen. You know, in verse 2, he says, I shall not be greatly moved. Amen. But now he says, I shall not be

0: removed. Amen. Hallelujah. So you have come here. You shall go back more confident. Amen. As the word of God comes. Amen. You shall be settled in your spirit. Amen. You shall know that the Lord shall come through for you in that situation. Amen. Hallelujah. And in Proverbs 23 verse 17, let's look at Proverbs 23 verse 17. It says, let not thine heart envy sinners, but be thou in the fear of the Lord all day long. Amen. 18 says, for surely there is an end. Surely there is an end. And your expectation shall not be cut off. Amen. Hallelujah. Whatever you are expecting according to the will of the Lord, it shall surely come to pass in your life. Amen. Hallelujah. And it says, let not thine heart envy sinners. You know, so don't look at situations of people. Amen. But be in the fear of the Lord all day long. Amen. And your expectation shall surely come to pass. So let's pray. Let's thank the Lord. Father God, we thank you, Lord. Lord, our expectation is in you, my Father God. Lord, our hope is in you, my Father, Lord. Lord, you are our defense. You are our shield, my Father. You are that immovable rock, my Father, upon which our foundation is built, my Father, Lord. Lord, we know that we shall not be carried away by any storm, my Father, Lord. Lord, we shall stand still and see the salvation of the Lord, my Father. Lord, these Egyptians, the situations that we see today, Lord, we shall see them again, no more, my Father, Lord, as we have put our trust in you, my Father, Lord. Lord, we thank you, Father. Lord, we shall not look at situation, circumstances, people, Lord. Lord, but we shall remain in the fear of the Lord all day long, Father, Lord. Help us, my Father. The fear of the Lord shall not depart from us, my Father, but it shall give us understanding, my Father. It shall give us wisdom, my Father. It shall show us, Lord, the way to go to profit, Lord. We thank you and praise you, Father. In Jesus' name we have prayed. Amen. And let's look at Psalm 62. Let's go back to 62. From verse 8, it says, trust in him at all times, ye people. Pour out your heart before him. God is a refuge for us. Amen. And verse 11 says, God has spoken once, twice have I heard this, that power belongs unto God. Verse 12 says, also unto thee, O Lord, belongeth mercy, for thou renderest to every man according to his work. Amen. So may we continue to pour out our petitions before the Lord. Amen. He is our help. He is our confidence. Amen. And you know, power belongs to God. Amen. All power is in his hands. It says mercy also is with the Lord. Amen. We shall continue to find mercy. Amen. We shall continue to see goodness of the Lord in our lives. We shall see his mercy in our lives. Amen. And it says, thou renderest to every man according to his work. Amen. Maybe people despise your goodness. Amen. But God has a record, amen, of the good works, amen. Even if man does not see it, God sees it, amen. And he is a rewarder of those who diligently seek him, amen. So there is a reward awaiting you as you remain as the child of God, as you continue in the fear of the Lord. There is a reward, amen. So let us pray that we shall continue to walk in the power of God, in the might of God, amen. We shall not walk in our own strength. Let's pray. Father God, we thank you, Father, Lord. Lord, we have come, my Father, that we may be strengthened today, my Father, by your word, Lord, by the word of truth, my Father, that is going to come from the throne room of the Most High, my Father, Lord. Lord, we shall receive strength, my Father. We shall receive confidence, Lord. We shall receive the boldness, my Father, to face the situations, my Father, Lord. For we know that the end shall be victorious, my Father, Lord. Our expectation shall not be cut off, Father, Lord. Lord, we know that all power belongs to you, my Father, Lord. Lord, and we know that you are our merciful God, and we shall continue to find mercy, my Father. We shall continue to find your goodness, Lord, in every area of our lives, my Father, Lord. And Lord, we know that every reward, every good and perfect gift comes from you, my Father, Lord. And you are a rewarder of those who diligently seek you, my Father, Lord. Lord, we shall continue to seek you, my Father, all the days of our lives, Lord. We thank you and praise you, Father. In Jesus' name we have prayed. Amen.
1: The message today is taken from 1st Epistle of John, chapter 2, from verse 3. And hereby we do know that we know him, if we keep his commandments. What John is saying here is that the evidence of the true knowledge of God through his Son is obedience to the word of God. We can't claim we know God if we are not keeping his word, if we are not keeping his commandments, if we are not keeping the commandments of the Lord. And we know that the commandments of the Lord are not grievous. It's not to hurt us, it's to do us good. So we need to keep his commandments. We need to walk in his word. The scripture says, for those who received him, to them he gave power to become the sons of God, even to them that believe on his name, which were born not of blood, nor of the will of the flesh, nor of the will of man, but of God. If you are born of God, and you say you know him, and you say you have received our Lord and Savior,

0: Whomsoever the Son will reveal him. As long as God has revealed himself to us through his Son, Jesus Christ, and the Son has revealed himself to us and revealed God to us through his word, if we say we know him, if we say we have believed in him, if we say we have received him, we are to keep his commandments. We are to walk in him. As the scripture says in the Gospel of John chapter 17, verse 3, and this is life eternal, that they might know thee, the only true God, and Jesus Christ, whom thou hast sent. So as long as we have accepted what Jesus Christ has done for us on the cross of Calvary, for God so loved the world, he gave his only begotten Son, that whosoever believeth in him should not perish, but have everlasting life. And that Christ shed his blood on the cross of Calvary for the remission of our sins. For he that knew no sin became sin for us, that we may become the righteousness of God in Christ Jesus. So if we know him, we must keep his commandments. We must walk in his total counsel. For this is life eternal, that they might know thee, the only true God, and Jesus Christ, whom thou hast sent. And Jesus, in continuing his prayers for the disciples and all those that will believe him and come to know him through the disciples, he said in that John chapter 17, verse 6, I have manifested thy name unto the men which thou gavest me out of the world. Thine they were, and thou gavest them me, and they have kept thy word. So we are to keep the commandments of the Lord. We are to keep the word of God. We are to keep the total counsel of the Lord. If we say we know him, what you have received and believed, you have to obey and do. What has been revealed to you, you have to put it into practice. That is obedience. To know God, the Father, the Son, the Holy Spirit, is to love God and keep his commandments. As the scripture says in John chapter 14, verse 15, it says, if you love me, keep my commandments. That's Jesus speaking. If we love him, if we know him, we will keep his commandments. May we learn to continue to keep the commandments of the Lord, because that's the sign of loving God, and that's the sign of knowing him. For if we know him and we have believed in what he did for us, we will purpose to keep his word and walk in his word. We will not deviate from the truth. We remain walking in the truth. That's what it means to know him and to walk in him. That's why the scripture encourages us in 2 Peter chapter 1, verse 10. It says, wherefore, the rather brethren, give diligence to make your calling and election sure. For if you do these things, you shall never fall. If we say we know him and we do the things that are his commandments, we shall never fall. We shall never fail. And hereby we do know that we know him if we keep his commandments. Do you know him? Are you keeping his commandments? If you are keeping his commandments, you will do his will. You will do his total counsel. As the scripture tells us in 1 John chapter 3 from verse 18, my little children, let us not love in word, neither in tongue, but in deed and in truth. Verse 19, and hereby we know that we are of the truth, and shall assure our hearts before him. Verse 20, for if our hearts condemn us, God is greater than our hearts, and knoweth all things. Verse 21, beloved, if our heart condemn us not, then have we confidence toward God. Verse 22, and whatsoever we ask, we receive of him, because we keep his commandments and do those things that are pleasing in his sight. So if we know him, who keep his commandments. We do those things that are pleasing in his sight. And the scripture continues in that verse 23 of first epistle of John chapter 3. It says, this is his commandment, that we should believe on the name of his son Jesus Christ and love one another as he gave us commandments. Verse 24, and he that keepeth his commandments dwelleth in him, and he in him, and hereby we know that he abided in us by the Spirit which he had given us. For he said it's expedient for him to go, that when he goes, he will send the Holy Spirit to us. So if we know him, we'll keep his commandments, we'll abide in his commandments, we'll not deviate from the word of God, we'll purpose to walk in his way, we'll not allow anything to take us out of the word of God. We will be desirous to remain in the truth and to do the truth. Jesus questioned to all those who claim that they know him today. It's in the Gospel of Luke, chapter 6, verse 46. He said, and why call ye me Lord, Lord, and do not the things which I say? Verse 47, whosoever cometh to me and heareth my sayings and doeth them, I will show you to whom he is like. It's like a man which built a house and dig deep and laid the foundation on a rock. And when the flood arose, the stream beat vehemently upon that house and could not shake it, for it was founded upon a rock. If you know him, you will keep his commandments, and you will have your foundation on the rock of your salvation, that no matter the shaking, no matter the turbulence, you will stand because you know him. You will walk in his word. You will not be such who will call Lord, Lord, and you are not doing what he says. If you know him, you do what he says. You keep his commandments. And that's what he's telling us here. And hereby we do know that we know him if we keep his commandments. The evidence, the assurance that we know him is that we are keeping his commandments. Note, this is in plural, not just the commandment of love. His commandments are centered in the person of Jesus Christ, which of course, the foundation is love. They are defined by his character and practice. So we need to keep his commandments. We need to be like Christ. We need to be conformed and be transformed and be like Christ. We should not be conformed to the patterns of the world. Rather, we should be transformed by the renewing of our minds so that we will continue to be like Christ. We need to do things as Christ did them. That's what it means to keep his commandments. We should not walk in him. We should not deviate from the truth. We should purpose to do the will of God. He continued in that first epistle of John, chapter 2, verse 4. He said, he that said, I know him, and keepeth not his commandments, is a liar, and the truth is not in him. If you say you know him, and you do not do the commandments of the Lord, you are a liar, and the truth is not in you. Know it, that no liar will make heaven. Liars will find themselves in the lake of fire. So if we say we know him, we should keep his commandments. He that said, I know him, and keepeth not his commandments, is a liar, and the truth is not in him. For he that says such is not walking in the light of the word of God. For he that saith is in the light and hateth his brother is in darkness even until now. You can't be walking outside the word of God and you say you know him. Knowing him means you are walking in the glorious gospel of the word of God. For if we say that we have fellowship with him and walk in darkness, we lie and do not the truth. We need to walk in the light of the gospel. As we say we know him, we should do his way. We cannot say we know him and we are walking in darkness. If we know him, we will know to love one another. We will know to love our brethren. For the scripture says in 1st Epistle of John chapter 4 verse 20, if a man say, I love God, and hated his brother, he's a liar. For he that loveth not his brother, whom he has seen, how can he love God, whom he hath not seen? So he that said, I know him, and keepeth not his commandments, is a liar, and the truth is not in him. You can't say you know God without doing his word. It's not those that have the knowledge of whom God is that are blessed, but those who apply and obey and put in practice what they know. It is not the hearers, but the doers of the word of God. The scripture says in Titus chapter 1 verse 16, they profess that they know God, but in works they deny him, being abominable and disobedient and unto every good work, reprobate. So you can't say you know God, but in your works you deny him. You don't walk in obedience. You are doing abominable things. You are walking in disobedience. And in every good work, you are a reprobate. You can't profess you know God, and you do things counter to the word of God. You do things that are opposite to the word of God. You rebel against the word of God. You can't claim you know him. You can't say you know God without doing his word. It's not those that have the knowledge of whom God is that are blessed, but those who do and apply the knowledge they have received. That's why the scripture is telling us there, he that said, I know him, and keepeth not his commandments, is a liar. Don't make yourself a liar. Don't be a liar, for such ones are representing their father, the devil, as Jesus told the Jews who were opposed to his teachings and didn't receive his person. So claiming that you know God and you are not keeping his commandments, you are making yourself a liar. You are an ambassador of liars. You are not an ambassador of Christ. See what Jesus told the Jews who were opposed to his teachings and didn't receive his person in that Gospel of John. Chapter 8 from verse 42. Jesus said unto them, if God were your father, you would love me. For I proceeded forth and came from God. Neither came I of myself, but he sent me. You can't say you love God. You can't say you know God if you have not received our Lord and Savior Jesus Christ. If you have not received whom he has sent. You can't claim you know God. God is only known through his son, Jesus Christ. For he has revealed him to us. God sent his son, and his son revealed him to us. So you cannot say you love God. You cannot say you know God if you have not received him that proceeded from God. Because Christ did not come of himself. The word put on flesh and dwelt amongst us, and we beheld the glory of the only begotten of the Son, full of grace and truth. For the law came through Moses, but grace and truth came through Jesus Christ. For in the beginning was the Word, and the Word was with God, and the Word was God. There was nothing that was ever made that was not made through the Word of God. And he was life, and the light was the light of men, and the light shineth in darkness, and the darkness comprehended it not. So the knowledge of God comes through the revelation of our Lord and Savior Jesus Christ, the manifestation of his glorious light through the gospel. For he is the light of the world. So you can't say you know God and you don't keep the word of God. If you say you know God, you must love him whom God has sent. You must receive him whom God has sent. He continues in that Gospel of John chapter 8 verse 43. He said, why do you not understand my speech? Even because you cannot hear my word. Verse 44. Ye are of your father the devil, and the laws of your father you will do. He was a murderer from the beginning, and abode not in the truth, because there is no truth in him. When he speaketh a lie, he speaketh of his own, for he is a liar and the father of it. So my brethren, or everyone who is hearing this word today, he that said, I know him, and keepeth not his commandments, is a liar, and the truth is not in him. Such one is representing his father, the devil, who does not abide in the truth. Jesus continued, because Jesus came to show us the way, the truth, and the life, and no man comes to the Father except through him. He continued in that John chapter 8, verse 45. He said, and because I tell you the truth, you believe me not. Verse 46, which of you convinced me of sin? And if I say the truth, why do you not believe me? Verse 47, he that is of God heareth God's words. Ye therefore hear them not, because ye are not of God. If ye are of God, you will hear the word of God. As you hear, you will obey, you will do the will of God. Because it's not just the hearers that are blessed, but the doers. As you purpose to remain in the word of God, you will be sanctified through the truth. And the word is truth. For he that said, I know him, and keepeth not his commandments, is a liar, and the truth is not in him. So if you say you know God, if you say you know Christ, and you are not keeping his commandments, the truth is not in you. Repent and return and come into the saving knowledge of the word of God and purpose to walk in the truth, walk in the light of the gospel. For he that said, I know him, and keepeth not his commandments, is a liar, and the truth is not in him. These commandments are found in Christ, in his person, his character, and his practice. That's what the Lord wants us to remain in, to personify, and to do as those who believe him and those who know him. If you know him, you keep his word. He continued in that first epistle of John, chapter 2, verse 5. Say, but whoso keepeth his word, in him verily is the love of God perfected. Hereby know we that we are in him. If you keep his word, the love of God is perfected in you. The love of God is made complete in you. The testimony of our Lord Jesus Christ is made complete in you because you keep his word. Saying, whoso keepeth his word, in him verily is the love of God perfected. Hereby know we that we are in him. You can't be in him without loving him. You can't be in him without loving your neighbor as yourself. You can't be in him without keeping his commandment. You can't be in him and he in you without you walking in obedience, because the Spirit of God that is dwelling in you, the love of God that is shed abroad in our heart by the Holy Spirit, will make you to keep doing his will and doing his word if you are in him. So that's what he's saying there. But whoso keepeth his word in him, verily is the love of God perfected. Hereby know we that we are in him. Are you in him? Is the love of God perfected in you? Are you keeping his word? Are you doing the will of God? Look at what Jesus said in Luke chapter 11 from verse 27. And it came to pass, as he spake these things, a certain woman of the company lifted up her voice and said unto him, blessed is the womb that bare thee and the paps which thou hast sucked. So the woman was excited because of the miracles, the healings, and the words of wisdom that proceeded out of the mouth of our Lord and Savior Jesus Christ. And what the woman could only testify was that, oh, blessed is she that bore you. Blessed is she that gave birth to you. And blessed is that pap that has sucked. Then look at what Jesus replied. In that Luke 11 verse 28, he said, but he said, yea, rather blessed are they that hear the word of God and keep it. The people that are blessed are those who hear the word of God and keep it. As you are hearing the word of God today, are you ready to keep it? That's where your blessing lies. It's in keeping the word of God. That's where you receive your blessing. Whoso keepeth his word, in him verily is the love of God perfected. Hereby know we that we are in him. If you keep the word of God, the love of God is perfected in you. Because you are keeping the word of God, you're so blessed in it. The Gospel of John chapter 14, verse 21, Jesus speaking, say, he that hath my commandments and keepeth them, he it is that loveth me. And he that loveth me shall be loved of my Father, and I will love him and will manifest myself to him. So keeping the commandments of the Lord is a sign that we love him. Not just saying you love him with your mouth without keeping his commandments. If we say we love him, we will learn to keep his commandments. Say, he that hath my commandments and keepeth them, he it is that loveth me. And he that loveth me shall be loved of my Father. And I will love him and will manifest myself to him. His commandments here implies his teachings. Are you walking in the teachings of the Lord? If you keep the teachings of the Lord and obey them and walk in them, it shows that you love the Lord God with all your heart, with all your mind, with your strength. It shows you love God the Father, the Son, and the Holy Spirit. He said they will also love you back. Jesus says that he will also love you back and will manifest himself to you. You need a revelation of what to do or how to go. Keep the word of God. Keep the commandments of the Lord. Keep the teachings of the Lord. Follow in obedience to do that which God has commanded us to do. That John 14 verse 22 continued. Judas said unto him, not Iscariot, Lord, how is it that thou wilt manifest thyself unto us and not unto the world? That's a reasonable question. How is it that Jesus will manifest himself to us, not unto the world? He will manifest himself, will reveal himself further to the people who are keeping his word, who are keeping his teaching. He will take them from glory to glory. And look at Jesus' answer. In that John chapter 14, verse 23, Jesus answered and said unto him, if a man love me, he will keep my words, and my Father will love him, and will come unto him and make abode with him. If we love the Lord will make his abode with us. He will be with us. He will stay with us. He will reveal things to us, things to come. The Holy Spirit will continue to lead and guide us into all truth. That's what he's saying there. And that's why the scripture is telling us here expressly. But whoso keepeth his word in him, verily is the love of God perfected. The love of God is perfected in us that keep his word. So that's why the scripture tells us in 1st Epistle of John chapter 4 from verse 11, beloved, if God so loves us, we ought also to love one another. Verse 12, no man has seen God at any time. If we love one another, God dwelleth in us, and his love is perfected in us. The love of God is perfected in us if we love one another. As we love God with all our heart, with all our strength, with all our mind, God, the Father, the Son, and the Holy Spirit will make his abode with us. The Holy Spirit will continuously dwell in us, for the love of God that is shed abroad in our heart by the Holy Spirit will be made perfect in us, in doing his will, in working out our salvation with fear and trembling. He continued in that first Epistle of John chapter 4 verse 13, hereby know we that we dwell in him and he in us, because he has given us of his Spirit. because he has given us of his spirit. We are dwelling in him and he in us. We are joined together. We are in communion with him. We are in communion with the Father, the Son, and the Holy Spirit. And we are in communion with one another who are dwelling in him, who are abiding in his presence, who are abiding in his love. That's why he continued. Whosoever shall confess that Jesus is the Son of God, God dwelleth in him and he in God. And we have known and believed the love that God hath to us. God is love, and he that dwelleth in love dwelleth in God and God in him. So we should learn to dwell in love and walk in love and walk in obedience to the word of God. That's how we know that we dwelleth in him and God dwelleth in us. And that's what God is expecting to continue to happen to everyone who has received Jesus Christ as his Lord and personal Savior. We should continue to walk in him and walk in obedience. For therefore, if any man be in Christ, he's a new creature. All things are passed away. Behold, all things have become new. We are now new in Christ. We are now in him. We are dwelling in him. We are walking in obedience to him because we are in him. For he has made him, our Lord and Savior Jesus Christ, to be sin for us who knew no sin, that we might be made the righteousness of God in him. So we need to remain dwelling, abiding in his presence and doing his word. We should remain rooted in the word of God, as the Bible says in Colossians chapter 2, verse 6. As you have therefore received Christ Jesus the Lord, so walk ye in him. Verse 7, rooted and built up in him, and established in the faith as you have been taught, abounding therein with thanksgiving. We should remain abounding with thanksgiving. We should refuse that anything will take us away from him. That's why we must continue, as he says in that Colossians 2, verse 8, to beware lest any man spoil you through philosophy and vain deceit, after the tradition of men, after the rudiments of the world, and not after Christ. Verse 9, for him dwelleth all the fullness of the Godhead bodily. For in him dwelleth all the fullness of the Godhead bodily. And that's why the scripture is telling us expressly in that 1 John chapter 2, verse 5, but whoso keepeth his word, in him verily is the love of God perfected. Hereby know we that we are in him. Verse 6, he that saith he abideth in him ought himself also so to walk, even as he walked. So we need to walk in the way of the Lord. We need to do the will of God. We should not walk outside the word of God. We are to walk in the light of his word, the glorious gospel, if we say we are abiding in him. That's what is expected of us. We should not deviate from the truth. We should remain in the truth, walking in the truth. As the scripture tells us in the Gospel of John 15 from verse 4, says, abide in me and I in you. That's our Lord and Savior Jesus Christ speaking. As the branch cannot bear fruit of itself except it abide in the vine, no more can ye except ye abide in me. Verse 5, I am the vine, ye are the branches. He that abideth in me and I in him, the same bringeth forth much fruit. For without me, you can do nothing. So we are to remain abiding in the word of God. And the scripture expects us, as it is written, as we continue to abide in the word of God, doing the word of God, walking in obedience to the word of God, that as we have received this ministry, we should not faint, but rather we should renounce the hidden things of dishonesty, not walking in craftiness, not handling the word of God deceitfully, but by manifestation of the truth, commending ourselves to every man's conscience in the sight of God. So we should learn to abide in him, abide in his word, and do his way. We should not allow anything to take us away from the truth of the gospel. we should remain focused doing the will of God in all aspects of our lives. We should walk worthy of the Lord unto uprising, being fruitful in every good work and increasing in the knowledge of God. And as you do this, remain blessed. In Jesus' name, amen.
1: Praise the Lord. We thank God for this word that has come to us this day, full of instruction and righteousness to order our steps in the way of the Lord, that as servants of God, as children of God, we will be thoroughly furnished for every good work, that we will walk in the ways of the Lord, that we will keep the precepts of the Lord. Let us open up our mouth this day and thank God. Father, we give you praise, we worship you, Abba Father, for your mercies once again has found us. Your word said that your mercies are new every morning. Great is your faithfulness. Lord, in your faithfulness, Lord, you have brought your word unto us again this day. We give you praise, O God. We thank you, Heavenly Father. Let your word continue to shine light. Let it continue to enlighten our hearts, O God. Show us the way. For in your light do we have light, Heavenly Father. Help us, O God, Jehovah King of the way, to take in your word, Heavenly Father, that it will bring forth much fruit in us. That it will equip us, O God, thoroughly furnish us, O God, unto every good work. Heavenly Father, King of the world, we give you praise. We thank you, God, Abba Father, even as you help us, O God, not to allow the breaths of the air to steal your word from us. In the mighty name of Jesus, amen. Praise the Lord. And we took our text for today's message from 1 John chapter 2, from verse 3 to 6. But we'll just stay verse 3. And then we'll pray with it. And hereby we do know that we know him if we keep his command. Hallelujah. And hereby we do know that we know him if we keep his commandments. Hallelujah. The true evidence of our knowledge of God is obedience to the word of the Lord. We cannot claim we know God if we are not keeping his word. The Bible said that the commandments of the Lord, they are not grievous. It is not to hurt us, it is not to harm us, but it's to do us good. Let us open up our mouth this day and pray that we will not just be those who love the Lord with our mere lips, just by the words of our mouth. Let us open up our mouth this day and pray. Say, Father, help us, O God, let the knowledge of God which we claim to have be evident in our obedience, Lord, to the commandments of the Lord. Let it be evident, O God, in our lives, Heavenly Father, King of the world, God, let our knowledge of God be evident in our lifestyle, O God, in our speech, in our ways of life. Lord, Heavenly Father, let it be seen in the fruits that we bear. Lord Jehovah, King of the world, let us, Abba Father, as your children, not be like that tree, having leaves, O God, but lacking fruit, O God. But Abba Father, King of the world, let it be seen. Let our knowledge of the Lord be seen in our day-to-day walk with you, God. Lord, in how we choose to honor you in our daily living, presenting our lives, presenting our bodies, Lord, as living sacrifice, God, holy, acceptable unto you, which is our only reasonable service. Heavenly Father, we give you praise. We worship you, Abba Father, in the mighty name of Jesus. Amen. Hallelujah. That 1 John chapter 2 verse 4 says, he that said, I know him, and keepeth not his commandment, is a liar, and the truth is not in him. Hallelujah. We are going to be praying for ourselves once again. We are going to ask that the Lord will help us, that we will not be walking in lie. We will not be deceiving ourselves, walking in lie, claiming to know God, yet we do not keep his commandment as children of God. Let us open up our mouth this day and pray. Say, Father, King of the world, help us, O God. Let our lives, O God, radiate, O God, your word. Heavenly Father, King of the world, let us not claim, O God, that we know you, yet we do not keep your commandment, O God. Let us not claim that we know you while our lives, O God, are speaking otherwise, O God. Heavenly Father, King of glory, we cannot claim to know you, O Lord, and we are comfortable in darkness. Heavenly Father, we are comfortable in hatred. We are comfortable in malice. We are comfortable in bitterness, in pride, in envy, in all manner of works of the flesh. Heavenly Father, King of glory, God, Lord, help us, Abba Father, King of glory, God, not to make ourselves liars, O God. Abba Father, King of glory, Lord, but Abba Father, yet let us continue to yield ourselves to the Holy Spirit, O God, that He will continue to shed the love of Christ abroad in our heart daily. Lord, Abba Father, that the love of Christ will compel us, Lord, to walk in the light, Lord, to be obedient children of God, Lord, to be men and women who will go forth in your name, living out, O God, the life of Christ, the light of Christ, O God, Jehovah King of glory, O God. Heavenly Father, we ask this day in the mighty name of Jesus. Amen. Hallelujah. And again, in that 1 John 2:5, it says, "But whoso keepeth his word, in him verily is the love of God perfected. Hereby know we that we are children of God." Hallelujah. The word of the Lord cannot be hidden. The truth cannot be hidden. He said, "Hereby know we that we are in him." That is, if we keep the word of the Lord. Hallelujah. We are going to open up our mouth this day and pray, say, "Father, help us, Heavenly Father, King of Lord, not to be caught in the web of what is prevalent in the body of Christ. Lord, among God, your children. Heavenly Father, King of Lord, help us, Abba Father. Let us not just claim, make mouth to God, Heavenly Father, that we know you, while Abba Father, King of glory, the fruit is not seen in our lives. Heavenly Father, King of glory, God, help us, Abba Father, let our claiming of knowledge of you not just be in gifts, O God, in tongues, Heavenly Father, King of glory, God, manifesting one talent or the other, but let it be, Heavenly Father, King of glory, Lord, by keeping your word. For your word said, "Hereby know we that we know him, if we keep his word." Heavenly Father, King of glory, may we begin to examine our lives. May we begin, Abba Father, King of glory, Lord, to go through, Abba Father, King of glory, God, our journey, O God. Abba Father, looking at the word of the Lord, seeing, O God, that the word of the Lord, Heavenly Father, is, O God, seen, is lived out in our lives every day. Heavenly Father, King of glory, God, let us not, Abba Father, King of glory, God, be those, Heavenly Father, who claim to know you and still dwell in darkness. Heavenly Father, deliver us, O God. Deliver us, O God, that we may be children of light indeed, in the name of Jesus. We also pray this day, Heavenly Father, lifting up unto you your servants, O God, who call upon your name, your ministers, Heavenly Father, King of glory, that they will arise and keep your word. Heavenly Father, King of glory, let them see that they keep your word, O God, teaching your word, teaching your precept, teaching your command, O God, not the doctrines and commandments of men, not the principles of this world, not that come to nothing, not that, but Father, King of glory, not the philosophies of men, not the wisdom of men, O God, but let them keep your word. Let them preserve your precepts, O God. Heavenly Father, King of glory, let them continue to put the brethren in remembrance of your precepts. Heavenly Father, for you said that when we keep your word, when we preserve your word, indeed we show that we know you. We show that we love you. Heavenly Father, King of glory, let your servants arise, O God, to preserve the truth, O God. Let them arise, O God, to preserve, Abba Father, Lord, this word that has been handed over unto us, O God, even from, O God, the saints that have run before us. Help us, Abba Father, King of glory, O God, not Jehovah, King of glory, to make light of your word, O God, and begin to live as we desire. Lord, but we will hold on to your word. They will hold on to your word, and they will keep your precepts, Heavenly Father, in the mighty name of Jesus. Amen. Hallelujah. And also in that 1 John 2:6, it says, "He that said he abideth in him ought himself also so to walk, even as he walked." Hallelujah. We are meant to follow the steps of Jesus. That we are meant to order our lives looking unto Jesus. The Bible says, looking unto Jesus, the author and the finisher of our faith. We are still going to pray this day, that we will order our lives as he has ordered his life, as Christ has shown us, as Christ has exemplified for us. Let us lift up our voices this day and pray, say, Father, help us, O God, as your children. Let us arise, O God, to walk even as you have walked. Heavenly Father, you say the servant is not greater than his master. Therefore, Abba Father, help us to follow in the steps of our master. Lord Jehovah, King of the world, ordering our lives even as you have shown us, O God. Lord Abba Father, let us, Abba Father, King of the world, O God, not show ourselves, O God, wiser than you, not be self-conceited, walking in our own ways, devising our own paths, O God. Abba Father, for you will say, there is a path that seemeth right unto a man, but the end thereof is death. Lord Abba Father, help us not to walk in our own way, thereby walking in the path of death, thereby walking in a path that will cut us out, O God, cut us off from fellowship with you. Help us, Heavenly Father, King of the world, that we will walk even as you have walked, ordering our lives, O God, according to your word, O God. Help us, Heavenly Father, that, O God, we will be found abiding in you. We will be found, O God, dwelling with you. Heavenly Father, King of the world, O God, Lord, because you are the vine, we are the branches. Help us, O God, to continue to abide in you. So, O Lord, ordering our lives according to your will, according to your word, Heavenly Father, in the mighty name of Jesus we have prayed. Amen and amen.
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God

0: God bless you, everyone. Let's thank God for this time that He has given us. Let's pray. Gracious Heavenly Father, Lord, we want to thank you, Father, for the time that you continue to give us, Lord, for this time of prayer, Heavenly Father, Lord, for the opportunity, Father God, from the release that we have from every other commitment, Father God. It is by your grace, Lord, that we have been able to come here, Heavenly Father. Lord, we pray we shall remain as your people standing in the gap, Heavenly Father. We shall remain a prayerful church, Lord, a house of prayer for all nations, Father God. Lord, we shall be people who have a burden for our brothers, Lord, who have a burden to win souls all the days of our lives, Heavenly Father. Lord, we pray in this time you strengthen us, you equip us, you train us through your word, Father God, build us up, Heavenly Father, so that we shall be perfect, Lord, to carry out the work of the ministry, Heavenly Father. We pray, Lord, you give us utterance to pray according to your will, Father God. And Lord, we pray many others shall also come and partake in this time of prayer, in this ministry of reconciliation, Heavenly Father. We bless your name, we glorify your name, Lord. We ask this prayer in Jesus' name. Amen. Amen. Let's open our Bibles to 2 Samuel chapter 10, and we'll start reading from verse 1. 2 Samuel chapter 10 from verse 1. It says, "And it came to pass after this that the king of the children of Ammon died, and Hanun his son reigned in his stead. Then said David, I will show kindness unto Hanun the son of Nahash, as his father showed kindness unto me." Hallelujah. So while reading this, I just was going through, and it seems that David had this attitude of showing kindness, reciprocating kindness, extending kindness, because he had been a recipient of kindness. So he did not keep it to himself, but he always remembered to pass it on, to pay it forward, to extend it. Even he's saying, as his father showed kindness to me, I will show kindness to him. If you remember, Jonathan's son, Mephibosheth, because Jonathan was kind to David, David says, I will show kindness to him. To Jonathan's son. If you remember even earlier, he goes to the men of Jabesh Gilead and he says, because you were kind to Saul, you released his body. I want to show kindness to you. So this is an attitude to learn from. That is why the Bible calls him a man after God's own heart. So if you understand these attributes, you will understand what God appreciates, what God expects of his children, how he wants to be represented through his children. So we will be people who will extend the kindness of God, because God calls us to love, because not that we loved him first, but because he loved us first. And so we continue to extend that kindness to those who are around us, extend the love of God to those who are around us. God called Abraham to make him eventually a blessing to the world, to the families of the world. So we pray for ourselves, Lord, help us be aware of the work that you have given to us, of the expectation of your children, that we shall continue to extend your kindness. We shall continue to extend your love. We shall continue to teach people and show them the love that you have shown us, so that they will be won over to you. They will be drawn to you. They will be pointed to you. Let's open our mouths and pray that we shall always seize every opportunity that we get to show kindness, to show love, to showcase the love of God. We are his workmanship. So we showcase the love that he has showered upon us. Let's pray. Gracious Heavenly Father, Lord, we pray for ourselves, Heavenly Father. Lord, help us to have this heart of compassion, Lord, to extend kindness to those who are around us, Father God, because you have been kind to us, Heavenly Father. Let us not just enjoy it and hold it to ourselves, Lord. Let us not be selfish with your kindness, Lord, but let us extend it, Lord. Let us share it with those who are around us, Lord. Let us share your love, Heavenly Father. Let us share the good news of the gospel, Lord. Let us share the truth, Heavenly Father, that you have taught us and shown us, Heavenly Father, Lord, with our family members, with our friends, with our colleagues. Lord, may we always have this mindset, Lord. Who can we extend this kindness to? Who can we be a blessing for, Heavenly Father? Lord, we pray you use us, Lord. You use individuals, you use our children, you use our families, Lord. You use our ministry, our church, Heavenly Father, for your purpose, Lord, and to extend your goodness, your kindness to the world around, Father God. For your word says that you so loved the world that you gave your only begotten Son, Heavenly Father, so that whosoever will believe in him should not perish but have everlasting life, Lord. Let us extend. Let us show this message to the world, Lord, through your grace, Heavenly Father. We bless your name. We glorify your name, Lord. We ask this prayer in Jesus' name. Amen. Amen. We are reading 2 Samuel chapter 10 from verse 2. It says, "Then said David, I will show kindness unto Hanun the son of Nahash, as his father showed kindness unto me."
1: And David sent to comfort him by the hand of his servants for his father. And David's servant came into the land of the children of Ammon. Hallelujah. And many times you and I will find ourselves in this position as the messengers. It says David sent through the messengers to comfort these people. God also sends us many times as his messengers to comfort those who are around. And many times, rather always, we don't know what kind of reception you're going to get there when you go there. But it is your duty bound because God has sent you. He is your master. He has commissioned you. That's why it's called the Great Commission. So we pray for ourselves. It may be a challenge waiting for us, but it may also be a ready heart, a ripe harvest waiting for us. We don't know. So we will continue to do our work faithfully as unto the Lord. We shall continue to be faithful messengers of God. We shall continue to be faithful servants of the Lord, not shying away from our duty, not shying away from the call of God. But we shall continue to go and spread the word. We shall continue to go and walk and labor in the vineyard for the Lord, not caring, not looking at the end result. Our duty is to continue to speak, to continue to minister, to continue to show the truth. The reception, the increase comes from the Lord. He is the one who prepares the heart. So let's open our mouths and pray. Each and every one of us shall carry our duty, our commission that has been given to us faithfully. Not looking at the faces of men, not looking at what the result will be. But this is our duty. We ought to do it faithfully. Let's pray. Gracious Heavenly Father, Lord, we thank you, Father God, for the great commission that you have given to your disciples, Lord, to your people, Heavenly Father. Lord, we pray, Father God, even though we do not know what the outcome may be, Lord, what our reception may be, Heavenly Father, how people will react to us, behave with us, treat us, Heavenly Father, but help us, Lord, in faithfulness to continue to go out and to do the work, Father God, to carry out the great commission, Lord, to be laborers in your vineyard, Lord, in the field, Heavenly Father. Lord, we pray we shall not make excuses, Lord. We shall not be lazy. We shall not be careless with our work, Heavenly Father. Help us to be responsible, faithful and diligent in this work of the ministry, Father God. Even many times when we hazard our lives, Heavenly Father, when we go into dangerous areas, Father God, when we meet resistance from others, Heavenly Father, let us not be disheartened, Father God, but let us faithfully carry out our duty, Lord. We are duty bound, Heavenly Father, because of the love that you have shown to us, Lord. Out of the love, the respect, the honor that we have for your word, Heavenly Father, let us continue to be faithful till the end, Father God. We bless your name. We glorify your name, Lord. We ask this prayer in Jesus' name. Amen. Amen. We continue reading from verse 3, 2 Samuel chapter 10, verse 3. It says, "And the princes of the children of Ammon said unto Hanun, their lord, thinkest thou

0: been the start of a glorious friendship between David and Hanun. What could have been a fantastic coalition bonding just because of bad counsel, because of the enemy polluting, because of selfish counsel. I don't know what the reason, what the motivations of these people were. Maybe they wanted to influence him and wanted to be overly wise with them. I don't know. But it just destroyed a wonderful future that these two could have had. And that's how the enemy wants to destroy the wonderful future that many souls would have if they receive Jesus Christ, if they receive that message of peace, if they receive that message of comfort, if they receive that message of reconciliation with the Lord. That is how the enemy destroys these relationships. So we pray, let every deceitful message, let every wrong counsel, let every wicked counsel be nipped in the bud. Let the Lord cancel and nullify every wrong counsel, every deceitful advice, and let people have a spirit of discernment to know that it is the Lord who is drawing them to himself. Let them not rebel and reject and be swayed by bad counsel. Let's open our mouths and pray. Let the enemy not succeed in his wicked words, in his wicked schemes and devices to destroy souls. Let's pray. Gracious Heavenly Father, Lord, we thank you, Father, for your word, Heavenly Father. We thank you, Lord, for your truth, Lord. We pray, Father, no lie shall overcome your truth, Father God. No lie shall prosper against your truth, Heavenly Father. Lord, we pray every wrong counsel, Lord, every wicked device, Lord, every word of deceit, Father God, every attempt to beguile people, Father God, we pray you disappoint it, Lord, you nullify it, Heavenly Father. May the enemy not succeed in drawing souls away, Father God, from their salvation, Lord, in interrupting, in making people to stumble in the way, Heavenly Father. But Lord, we pray by your grace, Heavenly Father, through your spirit of discernment, Lord, through the preaching of your word, Father God, through your gospel, Lord, through the truth, Heavenly Father, many souls shall be won over to you, Father God, so that they shall be taken out of the clutches of the enemy, Father God. We bless your name. We glorify your name, Lord. We pray, Lord, may no lie succeed against your truth, Heavenly Father. We praise your name. We bless your name, Lord. We ask this prayer in Jesus' name. Amen. Amen. And lastly, let's look at verse 4. It says, wherefore Hanun took David's servants and shaved off the one half of their beards and cut off their garments in the middle, even to their buttocks, and sent them away. And when they told it unto David, he sent to meet them, because the men were greatly ashamed. And the king said, tarry at Jericho until your beard be grown, and then return. And verse 7 says, and when David heard of it, he sent Joab and all the host of the mighty men. Hallelujah. If you read 2 Thessalonians chapter 1, verse 6 and 7, it says, it is righteousness with God to avenge those who are persecuting you. So don't think that God is not bothered by how we are treated or how we are rejected. In the end, he's just giving them time to repent and to return. But in the end, he will avenge. And so, while in Thessalonians, he said, so rest in this comfort that God will eventually, you know, he will avenge. So we'll pray for ourselves. Let us not be discouraged or disheartened. Let us rest in this comfort that we are the apple of God's eye. And God will not let the enemy go unpunished. But we need to continue to work. He wants to disappoint us and discourage us. We will not allow it. We will continue to persevere and continue to win souls for Christ. Let's pray. Gracious Heavenly Father, Lord, we thank you, Lord, for your grace upon us, for your care upon us, Lord. We thank you, Father, for vengeance belongs to you, Lord. We pray we shall not be disheartened or discouraged, Lord. We know that you care for us, Heavenly Father. And so let us continue to press on. Let us continue to work and labor. And Lord, to continue to win more and more souls for the kingdom, Heavenly Father, for the victory belongs to you, Lord. We ask this prayer in Jesus' name. Amen. Amen.
1: God bless you, everyone. Let's turn our Bibles to Romans chapter 10, and I will read from verse 1. Romans chapter 10 from verse 1. It says in verse 1, brethren, my heart's desire and prayer to God for Israel is that they may be saved. Hallelujah. This is Paul saying that it is his heart's desire and it is his prayer to God for Israel that they may be saved. Hallelujah. We'll pray for ourselves. Many a times we are consumed with our own heart's desires. We, you know, we always present to God our own desires and we're always praying about ourselves. But let this be our mindset. Let us learn from this. Let us learn from Paul what he said, that this is my heart's desire. This is my prayer to God, that souls shall be saved, that men shall be saved. We'll pray for ourselves. Let this be our desire. Let this be our prayer, that our friends, who we relate with every day, who we meet every day, they shall be saved. Our extended family, our neighbors, our friends, they shall be saved. Our colleagues, they shall be saved. They shall come to the saving knowledge of God. We'll pray for souls that they shall work out their salvation with fear and trembling. We'll pray for ourselves that, Lord, help us to minister, to speak your word. And as we minister, let souls hear, let them repent, let them return, let them confess with their mouth that Jesus Christ is the Lord. We'll pray, let us minister, let us speak the word in love and in boldness. Let's open our mouth and pray. Father God, we thank you, we praise you, we magnify your name, Lord. Lord, we commit ourselves into your hands, Father God. Lord, we pray, Lord, this is our prayer, Lord, this is our desire, Father God, for men to be saved, Father God. Lord, we pray for our friends, we pray for our extended families, Father God. We pray, Father God, for souls, Father God, that they shall be saved, Father God. Lord, for it is not your will for any to perish, Father God, but that they shall come to the saving knowledge of Christ, Father God. Lord, we commit ourselves into your hands, Father God. Lord, we pray, Lord, we shall be those who will speak your word, Lord. Let us minister to them, Lord. Let us bring the gospel that brings peace, that brings comfort to your people, Father God. Lord, we pray, Lord, let our feet be called beautiful, Father God, as we minister your word, Father God. Lord, we pray, Lord, we shall speak in love, Lord. We shall speak in boldness, Lord. Let us speak the truth, Father God, to your people, Lord. And Lord, we pray, Lord, let souls hear your word, Father God. Let them receive the word of God, Father God. Let them repent, Father God, and let them accept Jesus Christ as the Lord and Savior, Lord. We thank you. We praise you. We magnify your name, Lord. We ask this prayer in Jesus' mighty name. Amen. Verse 2 says, "For I bear them witness that they have a zeal for God, but not according to knowledge." So over here, Paul is saying that these people, they have zeal for serving God. They have zeal for God, but not according to knowledge. And there are still many who have the zeal. They are passionate. They are excited about serving the Lord, but they have no knowledge. You speak to them, you know, they're following all sorts of traditions and my grandmother's tradition, and we used to do this. Even till date, they're doing all of that, but they don't have any knowledge. They don't have understanding of the word of God. And that is what the word of God said, that my people perish for lack of knowledge. We'll pray for souls. Let them know the truth, and the truth shall set them free. The Bible says obedience is better than sacrifice. We'll pray for souls. Let them leave aside the religious things and let them have a relationship with Jesus Christ. Let them accept Jesus Christ as the Lord and Savior. We'll pray for souls as they hear the word of God. Let their minds be renewed. Let them do away with the traditions, with the old things that they were doing, and let them come to the knowledge of Jesus Christ. Let them grow in the grace and knowledge of the Lord. Let's open our mouth and pray. Father God, we thank you, we praise you, we magnify your name, Father God. Lord, we commit souls, Father God, into your hands, Father God, who are serving you with zealous, with passion, Father God, but they have no knowledge, Father God, of your word, Lord. They are serving without knowledge, Father God. Lord, we commit them into your hands, Father God. Lord, we pray, Lord, let them know the truth, and the truth shall set them free, Father God. Lord, we pray, Lord, may none of them perish because of lack of knowledge, Father God. Lord, we pray, Lord, let them grow in the grace and knowledge of our Lord and Savior, Jesus Christ, Father God. Lord, we pray, Lord, let them meditate on your word, Father God. Lord, we pray, let the book of the law never depart from their mouth, Father God, but let them meditate on your word day and night, Father God. Lord, we pray for souls, Father God. Let them put aside the traditions, the man-made traditions, the rituals that they have been following, Father God. Let them put aside the religious accept, Father God, but let them have a true, a personal relationship with Jesus Christ, Father God. We thank you, we praise you, we magnify your name, Lord. We ask this prayer in Jesus' mighty name. Amen. Verse 3 says, "For they being ignorant of God's righteousness and seeking to establish their own righteousness have not submitted to the righteousness of God." Hallelujah. There are many who are still ignorant of God's righteousness, and they are busy establishing their own righteousness. They're thinking by doing good works, by doing all sorts of rituals, by washing of hands, by doing this, by that, they are going to have their own righteousness. We'll pray for souls. There are many who are still doing all sorts of righteousness, thinking that, you know, they can be saved by establishing their own righteousness. And they have missed the point that nobody can make themselves righteous. That is what the word of God says. Our righteousness is like filthy rags. But the word of God says, he who knew no sin, became sin for us, so that we can be called the righteousness of God. We'll pray for souls. Let them have this understanding. Let them know. Let them stop. Let them cease from doing things. They think that, you know, they can do all sorts of things, good works, and they can attain righteousness. We'll pray. Let them stop. Let them cease. Let them know that they cannot do anything to make themselves right. It is only by obedience. It is only by believing in Jesus Christ. Let's open our mouth and pray. Father God, we thank you, we praise you, we magnify your name, Father God. Lord, we commit souls into your hands, Father God, who are ignorant, Father God, of your righteousness, Father God. And we pray for those, Lord, who are establishing their own righteousness, Father God. Let them know, Father God, that their righteousness is like filthy rags, Father God. Lord, we pray for souls, Lord. Let them know that he who knew no sin became sin for us, so that we can be called the righteousness of God in him, Father God. Lord, we pray for souls, or let them have wisdom. Let them have understanding, Father God. Lord, we pray for souls, Father God. Lord, who are not submitting to the righteousness of God, Father God. Lord, we pray, Lord, they will put away that pride, Father God, and they will submit and yield to the righteousness of God. Let them have this understanding that there is nothing they can do in their own strength, Father God. But Lord, we thank you, Father God, for who you are, Lord. Let us continue to remain the righteousness of God in Christ Jesus, Father God. Lord, we pray for ourselves, Lord. We pray for our children, Lord. Wherever we go, Lord, let us operate in righteousness of God, Lord. Let us walk in righteousness. Let us walk in the light all the days of our lives, Father God. We thank you. We praise you. We magnify your name, Lord. We ask this prayer in Jesus' mighty name. Amen. Verse 4 says, "For Christ is the end of the law for righteousness to everyone who believes. For Moses writes about the righteousness which is of law. The man who does those things shall live by them." Verse 6, "But the righteousness of faith speaks in this way, 'Do not say in your heart, who will ascend into heaven? That is to bring Christ down from above. Or who will descend into the abyss? That is to bring Christ up from the dead. But what does it say? The word is near you, in your mouth and in your heart. That is the word of faith which we preach, that if you confess with your mouth that Lord Jesus and believe in your heart that God has raised him from the dead, you shall be saved." Hallelujah. We thank God for Jesus Christ, who is the end of the law for righteousness. Not anymore are we saved through good works, but we are saved by grace, by believing, by having faith in Jesus Christ. And it says, and there is nothing that you can do. You know, you don't have to go to heaven. You don't have to go down to the grave. It is only by believing, only by confessing, only by believing what Christ did for us on the cross of Calvary is that we have salvation. We'll pray for souls, those who are complicating their salvation, those who complicate by doing all sorts of things. We'll pray. Let them know that it is only that they have to confess with their mouth. They just have to believe it in their heart that Jesus Christ is the Lord. And so it is as simple as it is. Bible says faith comes by hearing, and hearing the word of God. Let souls call on the name of the Lord so that they can be saved. We'll pray for those who are busy complicating, even in their house, even in their car, they can just confess with their mouth that Jesus Christ is the Lord. Let them believe on what Jesus did on the cross of Calvary. Let them confess with their mouth and let them receive Christ today. Let's open our mouth and pray. Father God, we thank you, we praise you, we magnify your name, Lord. Lord, we pray for souls, Father God. Lord, we pray, Father God, for none to perish, but all to come to the saving knowledge of Jesus Christ, Father God. Lord, we pray for souls, Lord. Let them confess with their mouth, Lord, that Jesus Christ is the Lord and Savior. Let them believe it in their heart, Father God, Lord, so that they can be saved, Father God. Lord, we pray for souls, Father God. Let them call on the name of the Lord so that they can be saved, Lord. Lord, we pray for souls, we pray for their households, we pray for their families, Father God, that they will come and receive Christ, Father God. Let them give their lives, let them surrender their lives to Jesus Christ, Father God. Lord, we pray, Father God, let them hear the word of God, for faith comes by hearing, and hearing the word of God, Father God. Let them know, Lord, that it is no more, salvation is no more by good works, but it is by believing in the name of Jesus. It is by accepting and believing what Christ did, the price that he paid for my and their sins, Father God. Lord, we pray, Lord, for souls to come and believe, Lord. Let them know that salvation is easy. It is today, it is now. They just have to confess with their mouth. They just have to believe it in their hearts, Lord. So, Lord, we pray, Lord, they shall not delay, Father God, but let them accept Christ today, Father God. Let them accept it in their hearts, in their families, Lord. We thank you. We praise you. We magnify your name, Lord. We ask this prayer in Jesus' mighty name. Amen. Amen.
0: God bless you, everyone. Let's turn our Bibles to Isaiah chapter 55. Isaiah chapter 55, verse 1. It says, "Ho, everyone that thirsteth, come ye to the waters, and he that has no money, come ye, buy and eat. Yea, come buy wine and milk without money and without price." Hallelujah. You know, this is such a lovely verse. It's an invitation to everyone. You know, there's no limitation, there's no RSVPs over here. It's basically everyone that thirst, come ye to the waters, and he that has no money, come ye buy and eat. Come buy milk and wine without money and without price. It is a free invitation, but the clause is he who thirsts. If you read the book of Matthew, the Beatitudes, it says, if anyone who hungers and thirsts for righteousness, they will be filled. And Jesus says in John 7:37, he says, if anyone thirsts, let him come to me and drink. You know, so the requirement is to thirst. There has to be a desire to know the Lord. So we're going to make this prayer for souls that they will desire to know the Lord. And it's a free gift. There's no money that's involved over here. God has freely given Christ to everyone. It's just that the desire has to be there to come, to hunger, to long for him. So we're going to make this prayer for souls that they will have this desire to know the truth. They will have this desire to come to the living water, the water that is able to satisfy. Let's open our mouths and pray. Heavenly Father, we give you thanks. We give you praise, Lord. We thank you, Lord, that you are a loving God, Lord, full of mercy, full of compassion, Lord. Lord, you have not held back anything, Lord. You freely even gave, Lord, your Son, our Lord and Savior, Jesus Christ, Lord, who died on the cross, Lord, who gave his life, Lord, for the salvation and redemption of entire mankind, Lord Heavenly Father. We pray, Lord, may souls come to this understanding, Lord, that all they have to do is desire you, Lord, to freely come to you, Lord Heavenly Father, not at any cost, Lord. All it is going to cost them is their obedience, Lord. It is a desire to know you, Lord. We pray, Lord Heavenly Father, as this gospel of salvation, of reconciliation is preached to the ends of the earth, Lord, we pray, Lord, may souls come to this understanding to choose you, Lord, to come to the river of life, Lord, to come to the fountain of living water, Lord, that is abundant, O Lord Heavenly Father, that continues to satisfy, that leads them, Lord, to you, Heavenly Father, Lord Heavenly Father. These rivers that never run dry, Lord Heavenly Father. We pray, Lord, may souls come, Lord Heavenly Father. And as they come, Lord, may they be filled, O Lord Heavenly Father, Lord. And as they are filled, Lord, may they remain, O Lord Heavenly Father. There are so many people who come, they get filled and they leave, O Lord Heavenly Father, Lord. Lord, we pray, Lord, may the heart, Lord, of the people be upright, Lord, to remain planted in your presence where truly there is fullness of joy, at your right hand where there are pleasures forevermore, Lord. And to all who have remained, O Lord Heavenly Father, we pray, Lord, may they continue to seek you, Lord. May they continue to be filled with your word, O Lord Heavenly Father, your word which abides and endures forever, Lord. We give you thanks, we give you praise in Jesus' name. Amen. Verse 2 says, we're reading from Isaiah 55, verse 2. It says, "Wherefore do you spend money for that which is not bread, and your labor for that which satisfies not? Hearken diligently unto me, and eat that which is good, and let your soul delight itself in fatness." Hallelujah. So you see, it says over here, why do you spend your money for that which is not bread, and your labor which satisfies not? And this is the condition of people today. They tend to waste their time, their efforts, their resources in trying to find peace in places that do not satisfy. They're trying to find the truth, but they are in the wrong place. They're trying to find answers, but they're going to the wrong source. We're going to make this prayer that as the fountain of living water is made before them, the Bible says Jesus is the way, the truth and the life. No one comes to the Father except through him. So, you know, the way is made simple. You know, it is made straightforward. We're going to make this prayer. People will stop complicating things. It is very straightforward. All they have to do is believe. All they have to do is come. You know, so we're going to make this prayer for souls that they will let go of their pride. They will let go of their stubbornness. They will let go of their stiff-neckedness, all the shackles that's holding them captive. They will let go of it and they will come and choose life, life that comes in Jesus Christ. Let's open our mouths and pray. Heavenly Father, we give you thanks, we give you praise. Lord, we pray for souls, O Lord, Heavenly Father, Lord, that they will not complicate things, O Lord. Lord, the way is made very simple before them, O Lord, Heavenly Father. May they choose life, O Lord, Heavenly Father. Let them let go of every chain, every shackle of religion, of culture. Lord, this desire to please people, Lord, let it break, O Lord, Heavenly Father. Let them choose life, life that comes only in you, Lord, Heavenly Father. Even as your word says, O Lord,
2: Hearken diligently unto me and eat that which is good, and let your soul delight itself in fatness. We pray, O Lord, Heavenly Father, Lord, that the ears of souls shall be open and open to receive the truth, Lord, that you are speaking, Lord, Heavenly Father. Lord, we pray, Lord, they will not shut their ears, Lord, to this truth that is able to save their souls, Lord, Heavenly Father, Lord. We pray, Lord, there is so much word that is being spread around, Lord, but souls shall open their ears to receive that what is good, Lord, which is only your word, O Lord, Heavenly Father. Your word which can satisfy, Lord. Your word which is profitable to direct them and keep them in the path of righteousness that leads to you only, Heavenly Father, Lord. We pray, Lord, they will choose that what is good. They will choose you, Lord, Heavenly Father, Lord. And also, Lord, their soul will delight itself in fatness, Lord. The fatness, the blessings that come with your word, O Lord, Heavenly Father, Lord. As they remain, Lord, they shall continue to be satisfied. Your word says, Lord, O taste and see that the Lord is good, Lord. We pray for souls, Lord, that they will come, Lord. They will hunger and thirst for your word, Lord. And they will truly enjoy the fatness of your word, Lord. The riches of your word, Lord. They will truly know and experience the blessings that come by being in you, Lord, Heavenly Father, Lord. Lord, we pray, Lord, their eyes shall be open to the truth, Lord, of remaining in you, Lord, and enjoy the blessings that come by remaining, Lord, Heavenly Father. We shall also not be of those, Lord, who turn back, Lord, to the things that are there in this world, to the things that do not satisfy, Lord, but our eyes shall be set on the things that are above, Lord. We will continue to keep our focus on you, Lord, Heavenly Father, Lord, the giver of all things, Lord, and you have given us all things that pertain to livelihood and godliness, Lord, for which we appreciate you, for which we thank you, Lord. Let your name be glorified in Jesus' mighty name. Amen. Verse 3 says, incline your ear and come unto me, ear, and your soul shall live, and I will make an everlasting covenant with you, even the sure mercies of David. Hallelujah. It says, incline your ear, you know. So this is what it is, you know. You just have to pay heed. You have to pay attention. You have to give yourself completely to listen to the word of God as it is spoken. So we're going to pray for souls, you know. It says, come unto me, ear, and your soul shall live. So we're going to pray that souls shall open their ears to listen to the word of God. And how is that? It says, faith comes by hearing, and hearing the word of God. So we're going to pray for souls that their ears shall be attentive to listen to the word of God. They will not shut their ears because the word is not soothing to them. You know, we thank God the word of God is a double-edged sword. It is not to satisfy you, you know, to satisfy your situation, but it is profitable to direct you, to keep you in the path of life. So we're going to pray for souls. They will choose life by remaining in the word of God, because it is the word of God that truly satisfies in every situation. Let's open our mouths and pray for souls. Heavenly Father, we give you thanks, we give you praise. Lord, we thank you, Lord, Heavenly Father, for souls that they shall continue, Lord, to pay heed and attention to your word, Lord, to the word that is preach to them, Lord, which is able to direct them and keep them in the path of righteousness. We pray, Lord, that they shall come, they shall hear, and they shall live, Lord, by remaining in you, Lord. We thank you, Lord, for this everlasting covenant, Lord, that you have given to everyone who comes to you, Lord. We thank you for the sure mercies of David, which even showed to him, Lord, as he repented and as he came and remained in you, Lord. That everlasting covenant shall be to every soul, Lord, who chooses you, Lord, who humbles themselves before you, Lord, who is in need of a Savior, Lord, who is in need of peace, Lord. We pray, Lord, may they come to you, Lord, Heavenly Father, and find that joyous peace, O Lord. We give you thanks, we give you praise in Jesus' mighty name. Amen. Let's go to verse 6, Isaiah 55, verse 6. It says, seek ye the Lord while he may be found. Call ye upon him while he is near. Verse 7, let the wicked forsake his way and the unrighteous man his thoughts, and let him return unto the Lord, and he will have mercy upon him, and to our God, for he will abundantly pardon. Hallelujah. We thank God. You know, the Bible says, seek ye the Lord while he may be found. So there is a time, you know, that you can seek the Lord. And this is the time. We thank God that today is the day of salvation. So we're going to pray for souls that they shall not let go of this opportunity that is given to them freely. That as the word of God is presented to them, they shall receive it with gladness. They shall choose this word of God. They will have this heart to repent and turn to the Lord while he is still near. We thank God. You know, the Bible says it is not the will of God that any should perish, but all come to the loving, saving grace of the knowledge of Jesus Christ. So the word, as it is revealed to them, people shall choose life. They shall choose the word of God. They shall not leave it on to tomorrow, because no one has seen what tomorrow holds. You know, sufficient is the trouble that is having today. So let's pray for souls. They will not let go of salvation as it presents itself to them. Let's open our mouths and pray. Heavenly Father, we give you thanks, we give you praise. Lord, we pray for souls, Lord, that they will continue to seek you, Lord, when your word is near to them, Lord. They will choose you, they will call upon you, Lord, that truly, Lord, all their thoughts, Lord, all the disobedience, Lord, they will bring it to captivity, Lord, to the obedience of yours, O Lord, Heavenly Father. We pray, Lord, as your word is presented to them, Lord, we pray, Lord, let them know, Lord, truly, that you are a God who pardons, you are a God who forgives, you are a God who shows abundant mercy, O Lord, Heavenly Father. There is no sin too high, Lord, that you cannot forgive. Forgive, Lord, but may they have a repentant heart, Lord, to turn to you, to know that you are a God who forgives, Lord. We thank you, Lord, even for our lives, Lord, as you have touched us, as you have forgiven us, Lord, Heavenly Father. Lord, may we continue to remain in you, Lord, Heavenly Father. May we continue to enjoy the mercies that bees by being in you, Lord. We give you thanks, we give you praise in Jesus' mighty name. Amen. Verse 8 says, for my thoughts are not your thoughts, neither are your ways my ways, says the Lord. For as the heavens are higher than the earth, so are my ways higher than your ways, and my thoughts than your thoughts. For as the rain comes down and the snow from heaven and returns not there, but waters the earth and make it bring forth and bud, that it may give seed to the sower and bread to the eater, so shall my word be that goes forth out of my mouth. It shall not return unto me void, but it shall accomplish that which I please, and it shall prosper the thing wherein I have sent it. Hallelujah. And it is the will of God that none should perish, but all come to the knowledge of Jesus Christ. So we're going to pray that souls shall not limit, you know, themselves at how can I turn to the Lord? I'm living a life of sin. We thank God for Jesus Christ. He did not rebuke, he did not reject anyone, but anyone who came to them, he willingly accepted them. So we're going to pray that souls shall not limit, or, you know, they shall not put stumbling blocks in front of them, judging that God cannot forgive me, but God is merciful. He is able to forgive us all our iniquities. All it requires is people to truly humble themselves and return to the Lord. Let's open our mouths and pray. Heavenly Father, we pray for souls, Lord, Heavenly Father, that truly they will come to you, Lord. Lord, they will let go, Lord, of every chain that is holding them captive, Lord. Lord, they will not stop themselves, Lord, from turning to you, Lord. But you who are a God of abundant mercy, Lord, who are willing to forgive, Lord, we pray, Lord. Lord, souls shall find themselves, Lord, to turn to you, to humble themselves before your hand, Lord, and find acceptance in your word, O Lord. For truly, Lord, you have spread out your arms, Lord, and welcomed all, Lord, who are hungry to come to you, Lord. We pray, Lord, souls shall come, Lord. As the word is presented to them, Lord, they shall come, Lord, and they shall receive you with gladness. We give you thanks, we give you praise. In Jesus' name. Amen. And lastly, verse 12 says, for you shall go out with joy and be led forth with peace. The mountains and the hills shall break forth before you into singing, and all the trees of the field shall clap their hands. Instead of the thorn shall come up the fir tree, and instead of the briar shall come up the myrtle tree. And it shall be to the Lord for a name, for an everlasting sign, that it shall not be cut off. Hallelujah. So God, who is rich in wonders, who is rich in merciful, you know, rich in abundant works, he's able to turn every desert into a blossoming forest, you know. God is able to turn every situation around for our good. And that is what souls have to understand, that as they come, they will return with abundance of singing, with everlasting joy. And that is what God does, you know. You come, you let go of everything, and he continues to bless you. So let us pray that souls will continue to enjoy the blessing by remains in Jesus Christ. Let's open our mouths and pray. Heavenly Father, we give you thanks, we give you praise, Lord. We thank you that you continue to fill us with joy, with an everlasting song, Lord. And you continue to fill that, Lord, in our hearts and on our heads, Lord, Heavenly Father. We pray for souls, Lord, that they will find joy by remaining in you, Lord. The abundance of your mercies, Lord, the things that you have done in times past, you continue to do it today and even forever, Lord. Lord, we pray for souls that they will come to you, Lord, and see all that wilderness and desert situation turn around, Lord, for their good, Lord, to your glory, Lord. And as they choose to remain, Lord, they shall continue to remain in joy, Lord. Everlasting joy shall continue to be upon their heads, Lord. Praise and singing shall continue to be on their lips, Lord, as they continue to choose life, Lord. We give you thanks, we give you praise in Jesus' name. Amen.
1: God bless you, everyone. Let's open Hebrews chapter 10, and I will read from verse 26. Hebrews chapter 10, verse 26, and it says, for if we sin willfully after we have received the knowledge of the truth, there no longer remains a sacrifice for sins, but a certain fearful expectations of judgment and fiery indignation, which will devour the adversaries. Anyone who has rejected Moses' law dies without mercy on the testimony of two or three witnesses. Of how much worse punishment do you suppose will he be thought worthy who has trampled the Son of God underfoot, counted the blood of the covenant by which he was sanctified a common thing, and insulted,
3: the spirit of grace. Hallelujah. So the writer of Hebrews is speaking to the church. Paul is talking to the church and he's saying, if we sin willfully, if we sin willing, knowingly, mindfully, intentionally, after we have received the knowledge of the truth, it says then there is no more sacrifice left. And it says that, and a certain fearful expectation of judgment and fiery indignation. And it says, verse 28, anyone who has rejected the law of Moses, it says that in Old Testament, anyone who has rejected the law of Moses dies immediately. And verse 29 says, how much more worse punishment do you suppose for him who has trampled the Son of God underfoot? And not only that, counted the blood of the covenant by which he was sanctified a common thing and insulted the spirit of grace. Hallelujah. We'll pray that souls and as many as received Christ, they shall come to the saving knowledge of Christ. Hallelujah. It says that it is a worse punishment for those by rejecting Christ, by rejecting their salvation, by rejecting the Prince of Peace, by rejecting the Word of God, the Gospel of our Lord Jesus Christ. They have trampled the Son of God underfoot. Not only that, they have rejected who Christ is and what he has done on the cross. It says they have made the blood of Jesus Christ a common thing. And above all, they have insulted the Spirit of grace. We'll pray for souls that they shall come to the saving knowledge of the truth of the Word of God. They shall not reject Christ. It says that a certain fearful expectation of judgment and fiery indignation which will devour the adversary. So there's a fearful expectation of judgment. The judgment day is coming when everyone will stand before the seat of judgment and nobody will be able to escape that day. So we'll pray for ourselves that we shall not lose those things which God has put in our hands, our salvation above everything, and we shall continue to fulfill our ministry. And we'll pray for those who are receiving the word of Christ, they are receiving Christ each and every day, that they shall not crucify Christ afresh by going back to their old self, but they shall come to the saving knowledge of the truth of the word of God. Let's open our mouth and pray. Father God, we thank you. We give you glory, honor, and all praise, Lord. For you are great, O Lord God, in your mercies. You are great in your compassion, my Father. You are great in your love, Father God. For you have given your Son, Father God, only begotten Son, that whosoever believes in him should not perish but have everlasting life, Abba Father. Lord, as many as received Christ, they shall not reject Christ by going back to their old selves, Father God. Lord, as they have started with Christ, they shall continue with Christ, Father God. Press unto perfection, O Lord God. It doesn't matter the challenges of life, Father God. But Lord, as they have been renewed in the knowledge of the truth, they have received Christ, my Father, they shall walk in Christ, King of glory. For there is a day of judgment, Father God, as your word says, Lord. Lord, we pray, Father God, as many as people are rejecting Christ, they are trampling the Son of God underfoot, Father God. Lord, we pray that soul shall receive this understanding, Father God. They shall receive wisdom, O Lord God, that by rejecting your word, they are rejecting your Son. And by rejecting your Son, King of glory, they are rejecting you, the Father, who created the heaven and earth and the sea and all that is in it, Lord. Lord, my God and my Father, let souls come to the saving knowledge of your truth, Lord. They shall not reject your Son, Father God. They shall believe from their heart, O Lord God, and confess from their mouth, O Lord God, that Jesus is the Son of the living God, Father God. For with heart one believes unto righteousness, and with mouth confession is made unto salvation, O Lord God. And then they will be saved, O Lord God. They shall not reject the promise of eternal life, Father God. They shall not reject Christ in their life, Father God. They shall not reject the Prince of Peace, O Lord God. Lord, we thank you. We give you glory, honor, and all praise. In Jesus' mighty name we pray. Amen. I will read verse 30. It says, Hebrews chapter 10, verse 30 says, for we know him who said, vengeance is mine, I will repay, says the Lord. And again, the Lord will judge his people. Hallelujah. Verse 31 says, it is a fearful thing to fall into the hands of the living God. So it is a fearful thing to fall in the hands of the living God. The day is approaching, the day is coming when everyone will face God. Hallelujah. And nobody will be able to escape that day. It says that God says that the vengeance is mine, I will repay. The Lord will judge his people. So it doesn't matter after receiving Christ, whatever they have to face, they should know whom they have believed. Hallelujah. The grace of God is sufficient for every child of God who has accepted him. And it says that God will judge his people, and it is a fearful thing to fall into the hands of the living God. Will pray for souls that they shall know that there will be a consequences of rejecting Christ. One day they will face God and they will not be able to escape. Hallelujah. Bible says in Psalm 135 verse 14, it says, for the Lord will judge his people and he will have compassion on his servant. This is the portion of God's people, that God will have compassion on his people, on his children. And it says that the eyes of the Lord is upon the faithful of the Lord, so that they will dwell with him, not only in this land, but the life to come. Hallelujah. Let's open our mouth and pray. Father God, we thank you. We give you glory, honor, and all praise, Lord. Lord, your word says that the day of judgment is approaching, and you will judge the living and the dead at the appearing of you, Father God. When you will come in your glory, Father God, when you will come into your kingdom, O Lord God. Lord, we pray, Father God, for souls, for everyone who has accepted Jesus Christ, my Father. Lord, we pray, King of glory, that they shall not lose heart, they shall not give up, Father God, but they shall remain focused, O Lord God. It doesn't matter whatever the challenges will come, O Lord God, they shall know whom they have believed, Father God. They shall know that Jesus in them is a hope of glory, Father God. Lord, we pray, King of glory, they shall not be shaken with the trials and the tribulations and the challenges of this life, Father God, but Lord, they shall continue to remain focused, keeping their eyes on Jesus, the author and the finisher of their faith, Lord. For your word says that the vengeance belongs to you, Father God, and you will judge all people, Father God. Lord, we pray for ourselves, for our extended families, Lord, for our household, King of glory, that we may found compassion on that day, Father God, that you will receive us to yourself, Father God. Lord, we thank you. We give you glory, honor, and all praise. In Jesus' mighty name we pray. Amen. I will quickly read verse 35. Let's go to verse 35. It says, therefore, do not cast away your confidence, which has great reward, for you have need of endurance, so that after you have done the will of God, you may receive the promise. Hallelujah. It says, for yet a little while he is coming. He who is coming will come and will not tarry. Hallelujah. So it says that do not cast away your confidence, which has great reward. So we'll pray that we shall continue to hold fast the confession of our faith without wavering. For he who has promised is faithful. And it says that after you have done the will of God. So whatever you are going through, whatever we are going through, whatever the world is going, those who have accepted Jesus Christ, and after that, when they are going through with challenges, they shall know that they have a reward in heaven. Hallelujah. It says after you have done the will of God. So it is important to remain in the will of God, that we may continue to hear from God what he wants us to do for him. And it says, do not cast away your confidence. So we'll pray for souls that they shall have patience. They shall wait upon the Lord patiently. They shall not lose heart and they shall not give up. The challenges of this world cannot be compared with the glory which is going to reveal in every one of us when Christ will come. Let's open our mouth and pray. Father God, we thank you. We give you glory, honor, and all praise, Lord. Your word says that you are coming soon and you will not tarry, my Father. And the day we do not know, King of glory, but we pray for ourselves, Father God, for our household, that we shall be ready at all times, my Lord, that when you will come, you will find us faithful, you will find us prayerful, O Lord God, you will find us vigilant, O Lord God. Lord, we pray for souls that they shall not cast away their confidence, King of glory, as it has great reward, my Father, but they shall be ready to do the will of the Father, O Lord God, that they may receive the crown of glory, Lord. Lord, we thank you, we give you glory, honor, and all praise. In Jesus' mighty name we pray. Amen. And I will quickly read verse 38. It says, now the just shall live by faith, but if anyone draws back, my soul has no pleasure in him. But we are not of those who draw back to perdition, but of those who believe to the saving of the soul. Hallelujah. So Bible says, the just shall live by faith. And if anyone draws back, God has no pleasure in him or in her. So we'll pray. We shall not draw back. We shall not draw back to destruction. We shall not draw back to perdition. But we shall be among Those who believe to the saving of the soul. Hallelujah. Let's open our mouth and pray. Father God, we thank you. We give you glory, honor, and all praise, Lord. He who believes in Jesus Christ shall be saved, Abba Father. So, Lord, we pray for souls that with their all their heart, they shall believe that Jesus is the Son of the living God and God has raised him from the dead. They shall be saved, Abba Father. Lord, we pray, King of glory, that souls, they shall not draw back, King of glory. We shall not draw back, Father God. We shall not draw back to destruction, O Lord God, as we have called upon your name and we have been saved. We have received your knowledge, King of glory. We shall press unto perfection. We shall grow in our spiritual life, Abba Father. Increase in the knowledge of your will in all wisdom and spiritual understanding. Lord, we thank you. We give you glory, honor, and all praise. In Jesus' mighty name we pray. Amen.
0: God bless you all. Let's open to 1 Corinthians chapter 4. We'll read from verse 1.